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0: talking to you till 11 o'clock tonight at 1-800-283-101.5. Coming up at 9 o'clock, we pay tribute to Jersey bad boy Mike Marino, arguably the best working Jersey comic who passed away sometime in the last day. A lot of comics going to be calling in to pay tribute. If you've ever seen Mike perform, ever worked with Mike, I'd love to hear your stories. I'll tell you mine. Freddie Rubino will be in here. Freddie worked with Mike when Mike first got sick back in December on a cruise ship. There'll be lots of comics calling in. Number's 1-800-283-101.5. Last night was the Big Joe tribute at Wonder Bar, because Big Joe is being inducted into the New Jersey Hall of Fame next Thursday. The 18th annual New Jersey Hall of Fame induction ceremony taking place, honoring the exceptional class of 2026. Sizz is going in. Governor Christine Todd Whitman. Lawrence Taylor is going in. As I said, Big Joe Henry. And also going in, the unsung hero is the president and CEO of Make-A-Wish, Tom Weatherall, who has the coolest job on earth. Hi, Tom.
1: Hey, Steve. Thanks for having me.
0: Tom, you have the greatest job. I mean, you work in a castle and you make wishes come true. People dream of jobs like this. How does it feel to be going in as the unsung hero?
1: Well, first of all, Steve, thanks so much for having me, for sharing your platform with me, with us, Make-A-Wish, and you are right. You're not going to ever get an argument from me. I feel like, you know, give a little tease about my remarks. I understand what Lou Gehrig felt like at Yankee Stadium when he said he was the luckiest man in the world. I will tell you that I feel like that every day, and I have for the last 24 years. I just started my 25th year at Make-A-Wish. But I'll tell you, Steve, all of our team, our board, everyone involved with Make-A-Wish feels that way, that to represent, to work with this mission and meet the extraordinary people that we do and the inspiring stories of these kids with such resilience and their heroic families who will do anything for them. It's just every day we wake up a foot off the floor, and I have to pinch myself. It really, I do feel like the luckiest guy, and that's just getting to lead Make-A-Wish. How do I feel going into the Hall of Fame? Well, Steve, after they called me and let me know, that I had been nominated, and that, you know, that was enough for me. I said, wait, what? Nominated? I was shocked. I was surprised. I had no idea. First of all, I had no idea that someone from the nonprofit space was even eligible. I thought this was a space just for our artists, our musicians, our actors, our authors from New Jersey. I didn't even know there was this Unsung Hero Award. And so the fact that I was merely nominated was good enough for me. That recognition enough. But then when I got the call, Steve, it just talk about a humbling experience, but I immediately turned to that. It's not about me, Steve. Make-A-Wish is a team sport. And if anything, it's about our mission, our team, our staff at the castle, our board, our incredibly generous and loyal donors, our deeply dedicated and committed army of volunteers across New Jersey who help stretch our dollar and less overhead. And then, you know, our medical partners who recognize that our mission, we pick up where science and medicine leaves off. So we're hand in glove with our medical partners. All of these combined, I feel that that's what's being recognized behind our mission, that it's all of us who help advance the mission of Make-A-Wish are being recognized next Thursday night in the New Jersey Hall of Fame.
0: And in order to make it work, you need someone who can keep everybody lifted, keep everybody up. And listening to you speak right now, and I've heard other interviews that you've done, one with Steve Adubato. I mean, you walk in, you're like a light. You walk into the castle and you're like beaming. Listen to you right now. You know, now take us behind the scenes. Like, what goes into making a wish come true? This isn't a Disney movie. Now, this is the reality part of it.
1: Yeah, I love that question. First of all, and thank you, Steve. I know no other way to be about this mission than to be enthusiastic, than to be passionate. But whatever you're hearing from me, I'm telling you, everyone on our team, from our wish granting, our mission delivery department, to our development team, that's our fundraisers who are in the trenches, our administrative team, our operations and finance team. You know, and you know, Steve, how proud I am of them. We've gotten some of the top awards for from charity watchdog groups, consistently ranking us among the best run nonprofits. And that goes to our board as well. And they honoring and bringing focus to their fiduciary responsibilities that then carry on down to my senior team and I. So we're just as proud of those Charity Navigator 4-star ratings. And see, 4-star is the highest. There is no 5. 4-star, this isn't Michelin. You know, 4-star is the highest, and we keep getting that. Morning Consult says that for the last 4 years running, we are the number one, listen to this, Steve, the number one nonprofit brand in the land nationally. The most trustworthy nonprofit, number
0: one,
1: and operating nationally, and right there with us at number two is St. Jude's, and we love being in any conversation with St. Jude's because we have the greatest respect. In fact, we overlap with them. But what goes into it, Steve? A lot of logistics, right? A lot of planning, but it all begins with a simple question that brings our mission to life.
0: What's that?
1: If when we meet a child who qualifies for our mission, right? So they are facing, they have been diagnosed with a life-threatening medical condition.
0: Mm-hmm.
1: And then we ask them, if you could have one wish, what would it be? Now, more often than not, you mentioned the castle, Steve. Of course, I got to talk to you about the castle, man. We were the first in the country. And Steve, we were the first in the world. There's 57 chapters nationally, domestically. And you're thinking, well, Tom, there's 50 states. Why are there 57? The larger landmass states, California, New York, Texas, have multiple chapters. But for the most part, most states have one. We're one. Right. I'm responsible for advancing the mission in all 21 counties. But then there were another 44 international chapters around the world. So over 102 chapters globally. We were the first to come up with a concept of a wish-granting, magical and whimsical wish-granting facility. And you know who helped us with that, Steve?
0: Who's that?
1: Disney Imagineers, man. You're going to build a castle.
0: Of course.
1: Where else are you going to go, right? And that's where most of these kids come, because what we realized was that most times their living room or their hospital room, Steve, are not the most conducive spaces to conduct a wish interview. Right. I'll never forget, it was an oncologist earlier when I started with Make-A-Wish back in 2002, 2003 and 4. I'm paying attention, I'm watching, I'm learning. And I'm talking to this oncologist one time, and he said it in such a way that made it really hit home. And I had heard it so many different ways by others from the medical community. But what he said was, children with life-threatening medical conditions often have great difficulty seeing beyond their immediate circumstances. Their imaginations get stifled. What was he really saying? Oftentimes, they're looking at the same four walls of their living room or their bedroom or the hospital room, and they're not on their A game in the hospital. And so I said, and our board, our team, we studied that, and we said, if we really believe that, and we do, we said, then we need to create an environment, a space, and put our own fingerprints on it that tickles alive these kids' imagination and lets them know of the possibilities of a wish out there. And so We built the castle, Steve, and it's a special place. You have an open invitation anytime, Steve Trevelise. We'd love for you to come.
0: I'm coming.
1: And you will get a tour from me to our second floor, which is really reserved for Wish Kids and their families. You get a special pass.
0: If you're
1: Bill
0: on.
1: Spady got a special pass, you get a special pass. Steve Adubato's had a special pass. You get a media pass, and you come in and you see what these rooms can do for these kids and how it has helped us to find more kids, to raise more funds so that we can continue to be one of the leaders within the Make-A-Wish enterprise nationally and grant more wishes here in our great Garden State, Steve.
0: I am coming. I literally live like 5 minutes away. I drive by the castle all the time. I look, I see, my eyes get wide. And now more than ever, we got to inspire our children.
1: Love
0: and
1: it.
0: What better way to
1: Love
0: inspire,
1: it.
0: You know, than the Make-A-Wish castle? Because the children get inspired. They get inspired listening to you right now. And the unsung hero is going to be honored next Thursday night. Tom Weatherall, President and CEO of Make-A-Wish. Thank you so much for coming on. This has been a fascinating conversation.
1: Thank you, Steve, and my condolences on the passing of your friend Mike Marino. We'll be thinking good thoughts and prayers for you and all who loved him.
0: I appreciate that, Tom. Thank you very much. And thanks for coming on New Jersey 101.5. 1-800-283-101.5. If you can make a wish for New Jersey, how about that? If you can make a wish for New Jersey, what would it be? Here's fast traffic.
2: Some troubles in Paulsboro this evening on Route 44. All lanes are closed in both directions, right in the area of Delaware Street and Paradise Road. That is because of an accident being cleared. Better news on 130 northbound in Bordentown, right near 206. That accident has been cleared. On the Parkway northbound, it's getting heavy north of exit 132 up towards exit 135. That is because of construction. And 287 has construction north of Piscataway near Stelton Road. Next report in 15 minutes. I'm Mike Barker on New Jersey 101.5.
3: New Jersey 101.5 instant weather. Cool for tonight. Definitely feeling more like October. A mostly clear sky. We'll fall back into the low and mid-50s in most places. And then mostly sunny for tomorrow. A little bit warmer. Highs into the upper 70s and low 80s. Mostly clear tomorrow night. Down in the mid-60s. So not as cool. And then more humid Thursday back into the mid-80s. I'm meteorologist John Furyk.
0: All right, we're looking right now at 67 in Barnegat, 66 Parsippany, 64 Old Bridge. Fast traffic, instant weather every 15 minutes on New Jersey 101.5. 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
0: 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Steve Trevelise. Later, we'll pay tribute to Mike Marino, Jersey bad guy, passed away. Unfortunately, a lot of comedians will be calling in. A lot of people have seen Mike. 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What an incredible interview with Make-A-Wish on New Jersey 101.5. Tom Weatherall, the president and CEO. He's just like, what the hell happened? Can you fix this? I don't even know. So anyway, and you know what? Sometimes, there's a lot of people afraid of AI now. You know, there's this debate that some people say, oh, we got to control AI. We got to stop it before it takes over the world. And it's got its own conscience. I think AI has invaded this radio equipment. I think AI has invaded what we call Zeta. And it just decides whenever it wants to just activate. Because that time, we really didn't hear anything. All right. So, you have a wish for New Jersey? Let's talk about wishes. Let's talk about, do you have a Make-A-Wish story? Because they do so much for so many. And just listening to Tom Weatherwell, who's going into the New Jersey Hall of Fame next week as the unsung hero, tell the stories. It just makes you feel so good. Greg is in Jackson with a Make-A-Wish story. Greg, what happened?
13: Hey, Steve, how you doing? Shout out to Tom. Great things he's doing over there.
0: He truly is.
13: Yes. I grew up in San Diego, and one of my buddies from high school back in the 80s, his son was diagnosed with leukemia. Uh-huh. And as he grew older, they went through the Make-A-Wish Foundation as he got older. You know, he was a fighter. He was going to Charger games, going to Disneyland and things like that. And I had heard about that because they were telling me about it. And then I moved to New Jersey in 2013. And like I said, I live in Jackson. And I would go play golf at Tamarack and other golf courses in Middlesex County. And I drove by the Make-A-Wish Castle.
0: Uh-huh.
13: And every time I drive by there, I think about that boy. And I think about what I was thinking about 2,800 miles away that I actually got to see the place.
0: And isn't it amazing?
13: Yes.
0: You know, hearing the story of how it came to be and how it's easier for kids to think and to open up their minds when they're not in the hospital room, living their depression, you know, living what they have to live with, those four walls, those four hospital walls, and to get into a place, a castle, where anything is possible. And you really believe that. And then you could start asking, you know what I mean? You could start looking for what's possible. What was the wish?
13: Like I said, he used to go to get Charger games, mm-hmm. SeaWorld, Disneyland.
0: Oh, they would take him to all day. So this was multiple wishes.
13: Oh, yeah. But that was early on. That was, oh, my God, 40 years ago.
0: I see.
13: A long time ago. And I think that was when Make-A-Wish was in its infancy.
0: Mm-hmm. Yeah, and now, you know, to see how much they've grown, how big they've become, and how many wishes they've granted. Greg, thanks for the call to New Jersey 101.5. 1-800-283-101.5. Tom Weatherall, President and CEO of Make-A-Wish, going into the New Jersey Hall of Fame as the unsung hero. Do you have a Make-A-Wish story? Have you ever dealt with Make-A-Wish? And also, if you could make a wish for New Jersey, what would it be? Or give me a story where a wish came true for you. I guess your wish came true the day you got this job, right?
14: Yeah.
0: Exactly. Yeah. Oh, yeah. I wished upon a star, and next thing you know, here I are. See what I did there?
15: I see what you did there. And Make-A-Wish is a good foundation. When I was a reporter, I covered them a few times. They're doing some good stuff there with cancer kids especially. Here at 8:30, I'm Levon Putney with your New Jersey 101.5 News Flash. The Asbury Park Press is reporting the Ocean County Prosecutor's Office offered a plea deal for 64-year-old Stephen Schneider of Berkeley to serve 10 years in prison for the July drunk boating accident that killed his 2, 9, and 7-year-old grandkids. His attorneys, though, reportedly turned down the offer. Well, state lawmakers are considering a bill that would allow a spouse, parent, or another close relative place their loved one on New Jersey's casino exclusion list to keep them from gambling if they can show proof the person is gambling recklessly. Well, the New Jersey State Police's Marine Unit, they are still leading the search in the water off Sandy Hook Bay for a 64-year-old Pennsylvania clammer. His commercial fishing boat was found Monday, but nobody was on board, and they did not turn up anything today. Well, Hackensack Meridian Health Administrators put out word that an anonymous donor has gifted them with $125 million, saying that'll go straight towards expanding Jersey Shore University Medical Center in Neptune City, one of their busiest hospitals. And that's your New Jersey 101.5 News Flash. Here's fast traffic.
2: Some delays this evening on your southbound Parkway ride out of the Essex Tolls down towards exit 145. That's all because of left lane construction work. And northbound, there are no delays, but there are some construction cones set up between exit 132 and 135. That'll be taking out the right lane. On the Turnpike's Newark Bay Extension, eastbound right near 14A in Bayonne, the right lane is closed. That is maintenance work. And watch out for construction on 287 both ways, southbound between exit 5 and exit 3, and northbound between exit 2 and 4, definitely heavier on the northbound side. Next report in 15 minutes, I'm Mike Barker on New Jersey 101.5.
3: New Jersey 101.5 instant weather. Some beautiful weather continuing for tonight and tomorrow. We'll have a mostly clear sky tonight. Falling back into the 50s, air conditioners get a rest, and then mostly sunny for tomorrow. A little bit warmer in the afternoon, still not too humid. Highs in the upper 70s and low 80s, and then it does turn more humid on Thursday, back into the mid 80s. I'm meteorologist John Furyk.
15: 63 degrees right now in Belmar, 59 in High Point, 60 in Freehold. 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
3: Attorney Richard McGoldis from Levinson Axelrod. One of the misconceptions that I often hear is that if my employer caused my injury or I got injured in the workforce, I can just sue my employer. Is that true?
4: No, it's not true. That's really the most common theme that we have to deal with when somebody comes into the office. I got hurt on the job, but I don't want to sue my employer, or my employer was negligent. They did something wrong. I want to sue them. And then you have to either tell whichever client you're talking to, whether it's somebody that doesn't want to sue, well, you're off the hook because you can't sue that. It's been the law since 1911. Your employer has immunity in the state of New Jersey that if you get hurt on the job, they cannot be sued. They have insurance that covers this claim that will pay you while you're out of work, pay your medical bills, and then pay you a settlement.
3: Attorney Richard McCullis from Levinson Axelrod, really appreciative. And yes, the consultation is free at Levinson Axelrod. So if you're hurt on the job, make that call and arm yourself with the information you need going forward.

0: Steve Trevalese talking to you. 1-800-283-101.5. Talking about wishing. If you could make a wish for New Jersey, what would it be? Have you ever dealt with Make-A-Wish? We just had the president, Tom Weatherall, is going into the New Jersey Hall of Fame next Thursday night. Inductee, unsung hero. Talking about wishing. Have you ever had a wish come true? Have you ever dealt with Make-A-Wish? I put it on my social media. We have the app chat. You could always get us on the app chat. And artwork's by Marcin. They do New Jersey murals and wall finishes. Steve, I had the honor of painting two murals for two Make-A-Wish families. It was such a rewarding process. I'm grateful for the opportunities to give these kiddos what they wished for. And I'd love to have a call in and talk more about what they were. But also, you know, have you ever had a wish come true? We wish all the time. How often do they come true? 1-800-283-101.5. Martin had his wish come true. I retired this past Monday after 47 years and 10 months on my job. How about that? Congratulations, Martin. What are your wishes? What are your wishes? Do we have a wish? We have an app chat?
1: We have an app chat.
0: Oh, I got to turn it on here. Okay. Go ahead.
2: We have an app chat wish.
0: An app chat wish.
2: Pickleball man from South Brunswick says, Make-A-Wish is the best. Please donate. My granddaughter was diagnosed with cancer before she turned 3. Just finished her treatments and in October, and they had an amazing trip to Disney. And they stayed at the Give Kids the World. Look it up. And another amazing foundation, I guess, is Give Kids the World.
0: Yeah, you know what? There are so many stories like that. You know, Guy Matson's granddaughter, my friend Rafi Amada's granddaughter, both had a rare form of liver cancer. And they had a fundraiser earlier this year. Rafi did. There'll be another one coming up, the second annual one. I hosted it. Basically, the goal was to grant wishes and to come up with the money for Make-A-Wish to grant these wishes. So many galas and stuff. 1-800-283-101.5. You know, I've

0: Ever used Make-A-Wish? Have you ever dealt with Make-A-Wish? Either that. Have you ever had a wish come true? Or what would your wish for New Jersey be? You know, what would you, if you could make one wish for New Jersey, what would it be? Evan's wish is that a slot machine at the Borgata gives him $1 million. Okay. That's a good wish. I like that. Jerry, I wish all the towns that are flooding would stop. Growing up, it was just Wayne, New Jersey. I'm not sure what that meant. Okay. Mike, Anthony wants the Republicans to take control. That's his wish. Anthony Michael Memioni. Let's see. Let's go with less property taxes. Didn't take long for that to come up, right? We want less property taxes. But have you ever had a wish? Have you ever had a wish come true? You know, kind of like the same thing. Have you ever had a prayer answered? I've had prayers answered all the time. You know, that's it works for me. You know, have you ever had a prayer answered? You ever had a wish come true? You ever sit there and just, you know, my son, Lennon, sitting in our hot tub, our inflatable hot tub, and he's not getting anywhere. He's frustrated that things aren't happening in his world fast enough. He's trying to get an internship somewhere, and he closes his eyes. I kid you not, he prays, and he goes and checks his email, and there are two internships, and now he's interning with the Philadelphia Union. You tell me. You know, I took a Bible class, and the next thing I know, they say, just wish for something. Ask God for something. He'll give it to you. The most outlandish thing you wanted. For 3 years, I've been trying to get to WPST. All right, I'll give it a shot. The next day, I called WPST, Tom Taylor. Our afternoon guy, Phil Simon, just quit. Can you be here tomorrow night? You explain it. I can't. I don't even want to. I just go with the flow. 1-800-283-101.5. Let's see. Jim would like to divide New Jersey into two states. I guess somewhere in Burlington County. Whenever I travel, someone asks me where I'm from. I just say Philly, because if I say Jersey, they wonder why I don't sound like Tony Soprano. North and South Jersey could not be more different. Why would that bother anybody? I mean, you know, I don't get it. It is kind of odd that a state this small can have two completely different parts of the state. We didn't even get into Central Jersey. I mean, Central Jersey, you have to figure, is North Jersey with money. No offense to North Jersey, but who moves to Central Jersey, right? You start out in North Jersey, you get a few dollars, you move to Central Jersey. And the reason that happened in my situation was because everything was so expensive at the time in North Jersey that my parents moved to Marlboro, Whittier Oaks, and got a bigger house with more land for less money. I don't know if you do that today. I don't know like what the real estate prices are like in North Jersey compared to Central Jersey, but I got to figure that Central Jersey's got to be more expensive, no? Chris wants Bill Spady to replace Governor Sherrill. I have no problem with that. And he's still, but here's the deal. He can replace Governor Sherrill, but he's still got to host Dina's Bistro one Friday night a month doing comedy shows. As a matter of fact, Bill and I are going to be doing Dina's Bistro along with Rich Franchese and Joseph Anthony. The very funny comedians this Friday night. Get your tickets now. Chris also would like the lowest gas prices in the nation for New Jersey. We used to have the lowest gas prices in the nation. I don't know what happened. I know what happened. Now suddenly we don't. Governor Christie, you know, gave that up, changed the rules. Lowest car insurance in the nation. I'll take that as well. All illegal immigrants deported. No. We get, not only do we welcome them here, we give them free legal counseling because we're just those, that kind of good people. Whatever we can do. Let's see. Carlo Bellario wants me to be the governor. I'll let Spadia handle that. The state flower would be a tomato plant. how about this, Deborah? The state nut to be truly recognized as Rebecca. come on, give me a wish. Have you ever had a dream come true? Have you ever had a wish granted? Have you ever dealt with Make-A-Wish? And if you could make a wish for New Jersey. You know, we are New Jersey 101.5, right? Mason, let's be kind to each other. I think we are on a grassroots level. I think like on a one-to-one level. But I think when social media gets a hold of us, that kindness kind of goes away. People got to get their clicks. They got to get their notices. They got to get their likes. But I think on a one-to-one, by and large, we choose kindness over evil. Meg is in Doylestown. Meg, what would your wish be?
1: Well, that one, to be kinder to one another and maybe just help somebody out. That today I saw somebody trying to get out of a car. And there were other people around, and they had a cane. And I couldn't get out myself. But I was praying that God, that somebody would help this woman. And just to, if we could stop cursing a little, you know, a little less. And just kind of go back to Leave It to Beaver times.
0: Leave It to Beaver times. You know what's funny? I think cursing has outlived its usefulness. I don't even think people hear it anymore. They don't get offended by the words. I mean, in the very beginning, cursing was the thing that you really wanted to emphasize. You were really upset. You were really... Now, they're just words. And they have no meaning. They have no... Especially in New Jersey. We curse more in New Jersey than anywhere else in the country. And nobody hears it. Well, in some places, it's a term of love. It's like if somebody curses at you, that means they like you. It's as weird as that sounds, right?
1: Yeah.
0: You know, it's just funny the way we are.
1: So thank you so much, Steve.
0: Oh, thank you, Meg. Thanks for calling New Jersey 101.5. Marcine's in Piscataway. Hi, Marcine.
2: Hey, Steve. How are you?
0: I'm good. How are you?
2: I'm fantastic. So let me tell you about my experiences. So earlier in my career, I reached out to Make-A-Wish and, you know, I offered my services if any child wanted to have a mural as part of their project. You know, I was ready to go. Uh-huh. And I was fortunate that I had two experiences. The first child wanted like a galaxy theme. And so I worked with a project coordinator from Make-A-Wish. She reached out to me. She said, this is what the child wants, and so on and so forth. I came up with a scheme, an idea. I sent it to her. The child approved it. And basically, I went in there and I painted the mural for him. And I can't tell you what a rewarding experience that was. He was beaming. And, you know, just to be able to share my gift with other people, it's just an experience that I can't even describe. The second child, she wanted an enchanted forest theme. And so, you know, I again worked with another coordinator from Make-A-Wish and, you know, was in contact with the child's mom, came up with the scheme and so on and so forth. And that child, let me tell you, she was jumping up and down. Wow. She was just so excited to have a room that was like her dream. So to be able to share my gift with other people and to make people happy, this is what it's all about.
0: Yeah. You know, you have this talent to make other people happy, and who better to meet, you know, to make happy than someone dealing with Make-A-Wish, than a child. How do we get in touch with you? How do we find Artworks by Marcine?
2: 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I'm on Facebook, Instagram, everything, you name it.
0: Got it. 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Steve Trevelise. Talking about wishing, make a wish. Have you ever had make a wish in your life? Have you ever had a wish granted? If you could wish for something for New Jersey, what would that be? 1-800-283-101.5. How about this? Did you ever make a wish come true for someone else? Dispatch traffic.
3: Some slowdowns on 195 on the eastbound side in Robbinsville, approaching Route 130. That is construction work setting up. The right lane is out of service. On the parkway, watch out for maintenance work northbound between exit 132 and 135. And southbound, there's construction blocking the left lane just south of exit 145. That has delays right back towards exit 147. And watch out for maintenance work on both sides of 287 between exit 5 and exit 2. Next report in 15 minutes. I'm Mike Barker on New Jersey 101.5.
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1: New Jersey 101.5 instant weather. Cool for tonight. Definitely feeling more like October. A mostly clear sky. We'll fall back into the low and mid-50s in most places. And then mostly sunny for tomorrow. A little bit warmer. Highs into the upper 70s and low 80s. Mostly clear tomorrow night, down in the mid-60s, so not as cool. And then more humid Thursday, back into the mid-80s. I'm meteorologist John Furyk.
0: And we have 67 in Cape May, 66 in Newark, 66 Woodbridge. Fast traffic, instant weather every 15 minutes on New Jersey 101.5. 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
8: 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So what's the recourse then?
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11: When you wish upon a star, makes no difference who you are.
0: That Charlie's the best. I don't care what they say. Look at this. We got that right in. And you know what? We made a wish. We closed our eyes. And who shows up? Freddie Rubino.
12: Careful what you wish for.
0: Yeah, really, we missed on the wish. Somehow the signals got crossed, and here's Freddie Rubino.
12: It's good to be here, Steve. This is the heartbeat of New Jersey.
0: Yes, the agita of New Jersey.
12: I have agita right now.
0: All right, so if you could wish for anything for New Jersey, what would it be?
12: I would wish that it was Florida.
0: I like that. Now, we had Tom Weatherall, the president and CEO, Make-A-Wish, who's going into the New Jersey Hall of Fame. Charlie, get the phone. Who's going into the New Jersey Hall of Fame, inducted as an unsung hero. So we're talking about Make-A-Wish, and Artie had his band play with Make-A-Wish. Hi, Artie.
13: Hey, how you doing, Steve?
0: Good, Artie. Tell me what happened.
13: I was back in the early 90s. I played with a band called T-Pink, and we played for a benefit for the Make-A-Wish Foundation at the Ritz in Elizabeth.
0: Nice.
13: Yeah, and right before we went on, my brother and sister-in-law showed up with my three-month-old goddaughter backstage. So it was a beautiful night.
0: Oh, man, you'll never forget that.
13: No, never.
0: Nah, you know what? They do such good work for so many people.
13: Yeah, it's amazing.
0: Yeah, you know, absolutely. And now you continue to give, right? Because now you get those envelopes in the mail automatically. Something goes in them.
13: That's right. That's right.
0: Yeah, and I urge everybody to do that. Artie, thanks for the call to New Jersey 101.5. You know what? It's good to know, like with Make-A-Wish, that when you give something, that it's going to be spent wisely. You know,
12: yes,
0: that people are going to benefit from it. The kids are going to benefit from it. All right, 1-800-283-101.5. If you could make a wish for New Jersey, what would it be? And I go to my social media, and let's see, what do I get here? I get that Freddie Rubino will bring pizza next time he comes. Okay, I see that.
12: I will. Yes. Don't test me.
0: Don't test me. I'll go right
12: I'll
0: now.
12: Bring two pizzas.
0: Uh-huh. Listen, Michael is in Philadelphia, and he's going to get in under the radar here on Mike Marino. Michael, how are you?
14: Hey, how are you, Fred?
12: Hey, Mike, how are you?
14: How you doing? I'm so sorry to see you lost with your friend, Mike.
0: Yeah. Yes. Michael, turn the TV down.
14: I'm having the TV loud. Can you lower it a little?
12: Is he speaking in tongues?
0: I'm not really sure.
12: The Vatican? It's Mike from the Vatican.
0: Mike from the Vatican.
12: All nations could understand him, but not New Jersey. Yeah.
0: We have no idea.
14: Not New Jersey. What can you do? So sorry for your loss. I'm not your friend, Mike.
12: Thank you so much, pal. Yeah,
0: you,
12: Mike was a Jersey treasure. We're going to be taking calls from people who worked with Mike, and they'll be telling us a lot of good Mike stories.
0: Not Michael in Philadelphia, Mike Marino.
12: No, not
0: New
12: Mike.
0: Jersey bad boy,
12: only
0: Mike Marino.
12: From the Vatican.
0: The Vatican, yes. So who are some of the people that we've got calling in there? You've been producing my show today. I love this.
12: I have.
0: Really? You're doing all the work.
12: Well, I've seen what you've done, Steve, and it's time someone stepped in.
0: Yeah, you. That's what I've done.
12: Mike, the Make-A-Wish Foundation called. And
0: they
12: said,
0: called.
12: They would wish that I would take over.
0: Yes, they did.
12: Laka Palanka, that is Tammy Pascatelli's husband.
0: Oh, okay.
12: And he toured with Mike for years. And he's going to be calling in to tell us a couple of great things. Carlo Russo toured with Mike with the Uncle Louie variety show.
0: Okay.
12: I've done shows with both of them together. A fantastic
0: And they're still
12: time.
0: Calling in.
12: They are calling in,
0: they
12: yes.
0: They know you're here.
12: Well, they owe me. Ryan Mayer.
0: Ryan Marr.
12: Marr.
0: Marr.
12: M-A-H-E-R.
0: Hey, Bill.
12: Okay, so he's calling in. He's okay.
0: He's a good guy.
12: Jersey comic.
0: Jersey
12: This is Jersey. This
0: Vinny Brandt?
12: Vinny Brandt, the owner of Stress Factory.
0: Calling in.
12: He'll be calling in around 10, he said.
0: Oh, okay. John Bramnick, Senator John Bramnick, will be leading off and playing center field. Calling
12: He's no center fielder. He's a first baseman.
0: He's a senator fielder. a senator fielder.
12: And Ciro DiPaggio.
0: Ciro DiPaggio is calling in.
12: And he was with Mike in the movies that he's made and a great friend of Mike. And he's the one who actually went to see him in Florida when he was in the hospital. So a lot of great lovers of Mike Marino will be calling in.
0: Yeah, and if you're a Mike Marino fan, if you've ever seen Mike perform, please give us a call. 1-800-283-101.5. We'll pay tribute to Jersey bad boy Mike Marino, who passed away today.
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15: It's 65 degrees here at 9 o'clock. I'm Levon Putney. Sunday morning storm that flooded towns mostly in North Jersey is why folks who ran Sunday morning's Paramus Half Marathon had to act like triathletes in a way in the swim portion and wade through water up to waist deep in a couple of spots at Saddlebrook County Park. And for that, county officials put the race organizers on probation, so no county events for them for at least a year. Well, in Atlantic County, the weekend ended with a young boy killed, and here's how.
16: Pleasantville police say a six-year-old was on foot in the highway around 9:30 Sunday night when he was struck by a vehicle. The 31-year-old driver remained at the scene on Black Horse Pike near Noah's Road, and he's cooperating with law enforcement. Investigators haven't yet said why the child was in the five-lane highway, and no charges have been announced. Rick Rickman, New Jersey, 101.5 News.
15: Sussex County Republican Party Chairman Joseph LaBarrera tells NJ.com he's not stepping down after being charged with aggravated assault by pointing a gun, accused of doing that on a driver during a roadside argument Saturday afternoon. Now, his attorney tells NJ.com the 50-year-old LaBarrera pulled over to help, and the driver inexplicably got mad. Well, blood donation centers say they're at severe lows again, so the Red Cross of New Jersey is giving donors things like Hello Kitty plushies and stickers.
17: And those who come in September 21st through 30th, if you mention the word pickleball to Red Cross staff or volunteers on site, you could score a custom Red Cross pickleball paddle and ball.
15: Pickleball plushies, stickers, the Red Cross of New Jersey spokesperson Diane Concannon. They're trying to incentivize folks having to come on down, but people do have to be at least 16 to donate blood. So, yes, the Hello Kitty stuff is for teens and adults, unless they want to give them the kids. The complete New Jersey 101.5 forecast coming up. Now, New Jersey Fast Traffic.
18: All right, Levon, southbound turnpike car lanes are closed. The northbound parkway has work 132 to 135. 195 east near exit 3, there's construction. And the 287 work is northbound between exit 2 and 5. 1 and 9 south, construction near Stiles Street in Linden. And the eastbound Bay Extension has work near 14A. Next report in 15 minutes on New Jersey 101.5.
1: New Jersey 101.5, instant weather, mostly clear for tonight. Comfortably cool. We'll have lows down in the low to mid-50s, and then mostly sunny for tomorrow. A warmer afternoon, highs into the upper 70s and low 80s. Mostly clear for tomorrow night. Not as cool. We'll only fall back into the 60s, and then more humid for Thursday. Sunshine mixing with some clouds will top out in the mid-80s. I'm meteorologist John Furyk.
15: It's 66 degrees in Seaside Heights, 64 in Medford, 65 in Bridgewater. 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

0: 1-800-283-101.5. Freddie Rubino is here.
1: Freddie Starr.
0: Yes.
1: Like Ringo.
0: Yeah, Freddie Starkey is here.
1: Only without talent or money.
0: So last Thursday night, there were reports that Mike Marino had passed Jersey Bad Boy. It turns out that he was hanging on. But today it is official, and we got the word confirmed by family that a beloved comedian, Mike Marino, has passed away at the age of 63. For more than three decades, Mike has made audiences around the world laugh. He was a comedian, actor, storyteller, performer, whose Italian-American heritage, New Jersey upbringing, and larger-than-life personality became the heart of his comedy. That was a post shared on Mike's Instagram. I've known Mike for over 20 years. We met at Catch a Rising Star, and we've worked together since then. There's a comic's comic, a man who would, from the time you book him till the time the show has already been over and he's followed up, follows everything, the promotion, the execution, the work he puts into the material, and all the different things that he has done as a comedian. And also television. He's been on As the World Turns, One Life to Live, Becker, Frasier, Nikki, Party of Five. He's done The Tonight Show with Jay Leno.
1: Wow.
0: But he's also worked with Senator John Bramnick, better known as New Jersey's funniest lawyer, who is here to recount some Marino stories and pay tribute. How are you, Senator?
2: Hey, good to hear your voice, Steve. Sad night for all of us in New Jersey, especially for the people who are comedians in New Jersey, because he was Jersey. He was going to move the White House here so nobody could find it. He's going to move to Scotch Plain. Everything he did was Jersey, if you recall. Like, he'd go to California, and he would try to explain to people who we were in Jersey. And so when you were with him, no matter where you were in the country, you felt like you were home.
0: Yeah, he made you feel that way. And, you know, that attitude on stage, and it's funny because, like, we knew him on stage as well as off stage. And off stage, he was a completely different person than he was on stage, but yet sincerely Jersey through and through.
2: Well, he was serious, too. Backstage, he'd be getting ready, but his best-known bit was Bin Laden, right? Mm-hmm. He was going to go over there, and he said, listen, we can end all this war in about 15 minutes, right? We're going to go over and say, hey, Bin. And he would go into the cave, right? Uh-huh. And he would take care of it. And whatever he had to take, take the rug and let's get out of here, you know? You know, part of that is why people love being in Jersey.
0: Yeah.
2: Because he would say it just the way you felt it. Anytime you're with him, you know something? He had your back, too.
0: Yeah.
2: Like if a fight would break out, he'd be the first one to jump in. Not that we were any fights, because we were a little too old for that. But you know he'd have your back.
0: You know what? Yeah, you worked with him so many times. You've opened for him. You've taken him to NJ Pack. And you guys even made videos together. What's your funniest Mike Marino story?
2: Well, we did this event in somebody's basement. It's actually in Garwood. This lady has a jail cell in her basement. I don't know why. I didn't ask any questions.
1: Doesn't everybody?
2: Well, some of you guys have it. Like, I closed mine years ago. You know, once I get in politics, I said that's it with it. Yeah, I was in with the jail cell. So he gets in the jail cell, and I'm his lawyer trying to bail him out, and he's making an excuse for everything he's done, right? And at the end of the day, he looked innocent to me. You know, like, you know, he was a Jersey guy in a jail cell. I'm going like, this is perfect. In somebody's basement.
0: Really? Where else, right? He did the podcast, My Mother's Basement.
1: Yeah.
2: Yeah, I went over there. No offense, but I went there for a party. And we go to his basement. He's got pizza boxes with pizza on the washer and dryer. We never went upstairs. I guess he wanted to mess up the upstairs. He goes, that's how we do it as Italians. We go in the basement. That's where we have the pizza.
0: His mother wouldn't let you upstairs. That's for company.
1: An Italian household?
2: He didn't want to get anything on the plastic. He didn't want to get anything on the plastic on the sofa.
1: My aunt's house, I didn't see the upstairs till I was like 17 years old.
2: I say he was serious, though.
0: Yeah.
2: You know, when you were in that green room before, he didn't want to hear a lot of talking. He was getting ready just like you used to get ready for the SAT, Steve. Mm-hmm. That's why you had 800 on the SATs, because you were ready. You had that number combined. Two pencil. You had that number two pencil. You're sitting there, and you're just waiting for that next question when the train leaves the station at 6 o'clock. That's why you did so well in school, Steve.
0: Yeah, that's what it was.
1: Yeah.
0: You know, it was funny. He would come in here, and he'd have on his John Gotti tracksuit. You know, he would have, you know, he'd have the Italian flag, and then he would have all the notes all around the table, and he'd be outside. If he was going to come out at 9, he'd get here like 8, and he'd be on the other side, just with all the notes, working and preparing and everything, and then he would come in, and he'd be like completely off the cuff. He was that well-prepared.
2: Well, he did the one where he was checking out himself, which is a new thing in these stores. You check out yourself.
0: Uh-huh.
2: His entire routine.
0: Oh, yeah.
2: Why shouldn't he get benefits, right?
0: Uh-huh.
2: And he goes, I'm working here now. I should get a discount. And then he would scan one, steal one. Scan one, steal one.
0: You know, I wonder how many comics are going to steal his material now that he's gone. I can think of one.
1: I can think of a couple of Jersey comics.
2: Yeah. We know a good joke when we steal one.
0: Yeah, right. So you and I are going to be November 21st with Vince August over at Sloppy Joe's, Fred and Murray's.
2: I'll tell you, that Fred and Murray thing, there's no alcohol there.
0: No.
2: No, you got to bring your own, and I think it has to be kosher wine.
0: Kosher wine.
2: And there was... When you brought wine last time, I think they took it away from me because it wasn't kosher, as I recall.
0: Uh-huh. See, so you got to follow the rules. And you know what?
2: Yep.
0: Mike played there. Mike played there in May. He played Dina's Bistro.
2: I was there with him. Night.
0: Oh, you're right. It was you and him.
2: He made me go out and buy a bottle of wine. I had to go to Costco.
0: Only Mike Marino.
2: He didn't want to spend too much. He didn't care what year it was. He wanted to make sure it was less than $15.
0: Well, you know, he was on a budget. You know, only Mike Marino would send the United States Senator out to get him wine before a show.
2: And he said, make it quick, too. It didn't look like, I don't got all the time here in the world. Let's just get out. He thought I was his own door dad.
0: Senator John, thanks so much for coming on, man. You know, it's so good to talk to you about Mike Marino. You knew him really well.
2: Well, thanks for having me. We're all going to miss him, and God bless him. Rest in peace, Mike.
1: Amen.
0: Absolutely. That's Senator John Bramnick, 21st District. Opening act for Mike Marino many, many times. 1-800-283-101.5. If you're a fan of Mike Marino, Jersey Bad Boy Mike Marino, arguably, like right now, of all, well, you know, you think about the fame of the working comics in New Jersey, he was up there. You know,
1: absolutely.
0: He was inducted into the New Jersey Comedy Hall of Fame in 2008. I didn't even know we had a Comedy Hall of Fame.
1: Yeah, I'm selling tickets. If you need tickets, I get you. I call somebody.
0: Really? Okay. He knows a guy. You're in the USO.
1: It's in an alleyway in Hoboken.
0: Whose basement is the Comedy Hall of Fame, New Jersey Comedy Hall of Fame in, actually?
1: It's probably got a cell, like Bramnick had.
0: All right, 1-800-283-101.5. If you're a fan of Mike Marino, I want to hear from you. Here's Fast Traffic.
3: All right, Steve, on the turnpike, the southbound car lanes are closed. The slowest stretch of the parkway is southbound from 139 in Union down to 137 in Cranford. We have construction. Back to the turnpike, the northbound car lanes are jammed in Edison between 9 and 10 with more construction. Go with the northbound truck lanes instead. And across the Hudson, moving fairly well. Next report in 15 minutes on New Jersey 101.5.
4: New Jersey 101.5 instant weather, cool for tonight, definitely feeling more like October, a mostly clear sky. We'll fall back into the low and mid-50s in most places, and then mostly sunny for tomorrow, a little bit warmer. Highs into the upper 70s and low 80s, mostly clear tomorrow night, down in the mid-60s, so not as cool. And then more humid Thursday, back into the mid-80s. I'm meteorologist John Fearing.
0: All right, we got 65 in Asbury Park, 68 in Camden, 62 in Princeton. Fast traffic, instant weather every 15 minutes on New Jersey 101.5.
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5: Hi, 1-800-283-101.5, Steve Trevelise. Freddie Rubino is here as we pay homage to Jersey bad boy Mike Marino, passed away at the age of 63.
6: That's debated.
5: Debated? Well, you think it was 62 and a half?
6: I've seen three posts.
5: Oh.
6: He was born 1967.
5: Yeah.
6: Which makes him 59.
5: I heard 63. I remember him being on stage last year saying he was 62.
6: He told me...
5: What are we taking numbers?
6: 9 months ago, he was 62. And the first thing that popped up on Facebook, born 1967.
5: Really?
6: And I think it's on his IMBD 67.
5: I'll tell you what, it's compromised. It was 61.
6: Let's split it down 61? The middle.
5: All right, I think I'm 61.
6: Okay.
5: All right. Now, Luca Palanca, Tammy Pescatelli's husband. I worked with your wife a couple of times, and she is fantastic. Luca, thanks for coming on. How are you?
7: I'm all right. How about you guys?
5: All right. Can you believe Mike Marino?
7: That's a sad, sad day, man. It really is. You know, there's a guy, you know, I come from, we both came from the Comedy Store, and everybody partied, and who did what, who did, Mike was straight as an arrow, he didn't do any of that stuff.
5: He was intense.
7: Yeah, and, you know,

0: just an all-around great guy, you know?
1: What's your funniest
0: never
1: Mike Marino story?
0: Never trashed anybody. I'm sorry?
1: What's your funniest Mike Marino story?
0: Mike Marino, okay, I'll give you a great Marino story.
1: Okay.
0: Every Christmas or, you know, whatever holiday it was, Mike would always send me a text. But it'd be like, Luca, I love you, my pal. Long time. I miss you. We got to work together again. You know, Merry Christmas. By the way, I'll be performing at. You know what I mean? all these pushing his, you know what I mean? But that's Mike. He's like Bob. I called him the Bob Hope. I called him, the Bob Hope of the new Bob Hope. That's that was something Bob Hope would do.
1: You know what? If anybody would do it, I could see Mike going on Christmas tours all around the world just to keep working.
2: That going to see the troops and doing the Bin Laden thing would have been priceless.
1: Would have been unbelievable. I would say would kill, but it would really give me trouble.
2: No, we didn't want that.
1: Luca, man, how are you going to remember Mike?
0: Man, I don't know. I didn't forget him yet,
1: No. Man, it's been a long time.
2: And you did a lot with him. We know that.
0: Me and Mike started together at the Comedy Store.
1: Yeah.
0: We were the two Italian guys there. You know what I mean?
1: Mm-hmm.
0: There was nobody else. The Wheels was there already, And then me and Mike came at the same time. And then a couple of years later, Sebastian came in. Brett Ernst, But me and Mike were like the only two Italians at one time, And Mitzi loved us. She always put us on the... Night of a Thousand Guidos, any Italian themed show, me and Mike were there,
1: And you could see it in his delivery, in his writing, in his performing. Luca, thanks so much. Thanks so much for taking the time to call in. I appreciate it.
0: Hey, not a problem.
2: God
0: bless.
2: Just
0: love to his family too, man,
1: You got
0: it. I'm sure everybody's going through stuff. And thank you guys for taking the time.
1: Absolutely.
2: Absolutely.
1: And best to Tammy. How about that? Let's go 1-800-283-101.5. What a great guy. Carlo Russo from the Uncle Louie Show. Hi, Carlo.
3: Hey, guys. What's going on?
1: Unfortunately, we know. How do you feel? Mike Marino passing.
3: Very, like Lucas said, very sad. Very sad day. Just surreal. I got to know him late in life. Got into the business probably 14 years ago. Into comedy, and he was one of the first people that I worked with in the business. He came into Syracuse where me and Louie do our show, where we live, and our manager at the time was doing the Bad Boys of Comedy or Italian Bad Boys or something like that.
1: Mm-hmm.
3: And he asked us to open, and we really didn't do a lot of shows at that point. And the first person we walked into at the theater was Mike Marino. And I knew his name, but, I didn't know him. Uh-huh. And the funny thing is, he's just sitting there. He just got done, doing sound check. And he sits in the front row, and he looks at us. He goes, hey, who are you guys? And we're like, we're the Uncle Louie Variety Show. And he goes, all right, entertain me.
1: How about that?
2: And then go for pizza.
1: So what do you do now?
3: We went up there and we did our show. We do the Uncle Louie, the old man, the old Italian man characters, and we sing and we do stand up and all that stuff. But we were just doing, it was our hometown, so we were just doing like a 15-minute, introduction to what we are.
1: Mm-hmm.
3: And it was so funny. And I thought, oh, man, this guy's tough. I'm like, I'm getting in the business. We're already like in a Star Search kind of thing,
1: Uh-huh.
3: But I really got to know him after that, and we did a lot of shows. I think that the actual picture that I used today was with Mike, myself, and Freddie and Lou when you guys came up to Utica, Freddie.
2: Yes,
3: we played the.
1: You went to Utica.
3: We played the Stanley.
1: To see Uncle Leo.
3: Yeah, we played the.
1: It's good to see
3: you,
1: Ralph.
3: We were at the Stanley Theater.
2: That was.
3: And I'll tell you.
2: Remember in the green room, we had a bottle of scotch and no glasses. And Mike found a tablespoon, and we were doing tablespoons of scotch in the green room.
3: Oh my God! Yes, I heard you going into the studio today, and you were talking about getting into the business for the hang, and that's exactly what it is. hanging out, talking, laughing, green rooms. I really got to know Mike through COVID.
2: Mm-hmm. Mike gave you COVID, right? He was a carrier.
3: We were really close. We were really close.
4: Had to work.
2: If Mike gave you any disease, please call in.
4: 1-800.
3: Call him. I got to know him personally, but the coolest thing is that, so you, we all know Mike, you know, on stage, and he has that tough guy, you know. This, that, and, you know, and that's what I thought he was, because, again, I didn't really grow up with him. I didn't hang out at the clubs. You know, we got into the business late. But we were in Chicago, and we were doing a festival, and the next day, we were all in the same hotel, and he goes, tomorrow morning, let's all get up and we'll do breakfast. And I said, oh, yeah, what time? 9 o'clock, whatever. And Louie's like, oh, I'll be there. And our manager says, oh, we'll be there. So about 9 o'clock, I get up, I go downstairs, and I see Mike sitting there alone, just having a cup of coffee. And I brought him a nice coffee from the, from wherever I was, at Starbucks, whatever, it was at the hotel.
1: Right.
3: And I handed it to him, and he was like, oh, you didn't have to do this. And it was so crazy, because at that point, I didn't really know him. And we sat there. No one showed up. I think Lou was working on something. Our manager overslept. And it was just me and Mike. And we just, and he, you know, I was expecting this character, you know, because I didn't know him.
4: No, you
3: and
4: know
3: And we
4: what?
3: Just talked.
1: That's great.
3: And it was the coolest thing, and we just got to know each other, and we talked about our families. And that was really cool to know Mike that way.
1: Carla, I got to hit the news, but thank you so much.
3: Yeah, I'm sorry, buddy. Yeah.
1: No, I appreciate it.
3: Thank you, guys. God bless you.
2: Fantastic.
3: God bless you guys for doing this. Freddie, I'll talk to you later.
2: Love you, Carla.
3: Thank you for having me on.
1: Got it, Carlo. 1-800-283-101.5. We're about 2 minutes over the news, but I wish I could have left.
2: Carlo gave me herpes, but let's
1: tell me off the air.
5: 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I'm Levon Putney with your New Jersey 101.5 News Flash. Governor Mikey Sherrill calls it a win for New Jersey after the U.S. Supreme Court blocked the Postal Service from following new rules the Trump administration wanted to restrict mail-in voting. The blocked bill would have created new standards for mail-in ballots and require states hand over voter information, but again, the High Court said nope. Well, the Essex County Prosecutor's Office let us know that 29-year-old Ahijah Brooms of Orange was sentenced to 55 years in prison for stalking his ex-girlfriend and then stabbing and killing 20-year-old Akira Towns late one night back in April of 2018 while the Kane University student was hanging out with friends in Montclair. Well, for Roman Catholics in the Diocese of Metuchen, Pope Leo appointed 64-year-old Bishop Michael Saporito to be the sixth bishop to lead the diocese of over 670,000 parishioners. It's coming from the Newark Archdiocese. And the first round of the state's anchor property tax relief checks and direct deposits started going out today. That's your New Jersey 101.5 News Flash. Here's fast traffic.
6: Leave on slight delays on 195 eastbound with construction between exit 3 and the New Jersey Turnpike. Turnpike southbound car lanes are closed, and it looks like they may be closing one of the spurs as I see delays in Ridgefield heading southbound to the split. Also, 3 east, brake lights in Secaucus through Harmon Meadow and westbound approaching the eastern spur of the turnpike as well. Parkway construction north at 140, south 140 down to 139, and again into 135 in Clark. 287 north is slow off of 440 south. We have construction there in Perth Amboy and Woodbridge, and also the Outer Bridge crossing slow into New Jersey as they start construction. Next report in 15 minutes, New Jersey 101.5.
4: New Jersey 101.5 instant weather. Some beautiful weather continuing for tonight, tomorrow. We'll have mostly clear sky tonight, falling back into the 50s. Air conditioners get a rest, and then mostly sunny for tomorrow. A little bit warmer in the afternoon, still not too humid. Highs in the upper 70s and low 80s, and then it does turn more humid on Thursday, back into the mid-80s. I'm meteorologist John Furyk.
5: It's 65 degrees in Point Pleasant Beach, 66 in Milburn, 66 in Elizabeth. Next update at 10, wake up with Bill Spadio weekday morning, 6 to 10. 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
0: Yeah, we're talking with attorney Richard Margolis with Levinson Axelrod about workplace injuries and what your legal rights are. I think most people really do believe that I can hold my employer accountable if he's negligent and I become injured. So what's the recourse then if you are hurt at work?
2: Well, the recourse is, first of all, you have to make sure you report the injury or the illness timely. And then there's a whole form. There's a form where you are entitled to medical benefits. The good side is you don't have to pay anything. It doesn't go through your health insurance. It goes through that insurance company that your employer pays for, but they get to choose the doctor. 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
7: Paying tribute to Mike Marino, who passed away today, depending on how old you think he is. Anywhere between 59 and 63.
6: Yes.
7: Leave it to Mike. One of the people, now you saw Mike, you were on the boat when Mike first got sick back in December, right, Brett?
6: No.
7: No.
6: It didn't but thanks happen for
8: like
6: asking.
8: That. It happened like this.
6: I know you're trying to pin this on me, but I wasn't there. No, I performed with Mike the 2 days before he got on the boat.
7: It was
6: me, him, and Tammy at the Boca Black Box. A triple headliner show was phenomenal. And then he went right from that show to the boat. And then when he was doing his act on the cruise ship, he got all confused and he didn't remember stuff. And he said there's something wrong. And they dropped him off in like Honduras. And then you know those hospitals in Honduras.
7: Yes.
6: They're state of the art.
7: Yes.
6: You want a Band-Aid? No. You want an aspirin? No. And we can't help you.
7: But they don't charge you $89 like the U.S. healthcare for the aspirin.

0: So they flew him to Florida, and that's when he started to get treatment and stuff like that. But I knew for a whole week that he had the brain tumor.
1: We did.
0: Me and my maybe four people knew. So we didn't say nothing. You know, that's your own business and stuff like that. But then when he made the announcement that he needed the surgery and he had brain cancer, and that's when, you know, we rallied around him.
1: One of the people who went to see him in Florida was Ciro DiPaggio of Ciro DiPaggio Films, movies that Mike was in. He joins us now. Ciro, how are you?
2: Hey, buddy. How you doing?
1: Good. I read what you wrote on Facebook, what you spoke on Facebook, and it's so sad. You know, tell us your thoughts on Mike Marino.
2: You know, Mike, me and Mike met through acting. I don't have all of these stories of, you know, the comedic side of him. I've seen him perform maybe 10 times because he would always want me to go to his show. So when I was traveling to L.A. or wherever, you know, I would go. But me and him, I guess, developed a friendship because of that reason. I met him through Gary Pastore. Gary said I should cast him in one of my movies that I was doing at the time, Silent Partners, which if your listeners want a tribute to Mike, he plays an underboss, and he really wanted to do this because one of his jokes with me all the time was, you know, I always wanted to play an underboss, and they have blonde hair and blue eyes. They always got me as an Irish cop, and I always get shot. I said, you know what? I'm a blonde hair, blue-eyed Italian, too. You're an underboss. So he was, you know, he was really happy about that. And if you guys want to see the movie, it's on YouTube and, you know, Amazon and all that. And he's really good in it, and Gary's in it with him. And it's just a great tribute to him. But anyway, I digress a bit. So me and him, we met on the set. And, you know, Mike had a different side to him. I would even say like a melancholy side that a lot of people didn't see, because like when he would talk to me, you know, he would tell me that he always feels like he's performing. Like no matter where he is, he always feels like he's performing because he's always on the go. And he, you know, he would always point out to people, I guess, or at least to me, that he doesn't have no kids. He doesn't have no love life or love of his life. He doesn't have a wife. And, you know, so he would, I guess he was like married to the game, if you will. So there would be times where, you know, as anybody does, you know, he'd break down on things, you know what I mean? And give me a call and complain about the maid on a cruise ship and this, that, and the other thing, you know? So I had a little bit of a different relationship with him, and we had a camaraderie where we just bounced off our, you know, I don't know, angst about life sometimes, you know what I mean? And
0: a confidant.
2: And that's the kind of, yeah, and that's the kind of relationship I had with him. In regards to what you guys were speaking of, yeah, he did get on the boat and have that problem and get brought to Miami. And the strangest thing with this whole thing with him is this, you know, he's been reported death from December 30th when he ended up in the hospital. Mm-hmm. I'm in a restaurant with my family, and I'm getting blown up all of a sudden by Gary Pastore, Sheriff Pfeiffer, a whole bunch of people. Hey, is Mike dead? Is Mike dead? Can you find out if Mike's dead? And I'm like, what the hell are you guys talking about? And they're like, oh, you know, people are saying he died and this and that. So I called him, and he answered the phone. I'm like, bro, where are you? Uh-huh. You're supposed to be dead. He's like, no, man, I'm in the hospital. And he explained the whole story to me. He goes, get down here. So I go down there, mm-hmm. and my pal Lou Silver's there, another good friend of his, and you know, and he starts telling me everything that's going on and that they think he has cancer, to please not say anything. I'm like, bro, you know, I'm not going to say anything, man.
1: Sure.
2: And it's just sad because when you get that, when they think you have brain cancer, there is no, like, I'm going to be the guy that lives forever. You know, it's a doom that sets in, and then you start trying to fight it. And, you know, I didn't talk to him as much afterwards because, you know, he found the love of his life, and he would lean on her. Finally, he found the love of his life, you know, and, yeah. and it's so unfortunate that it was at the end of his life, which really really angers me that happened for such a good guy,
1: yeah.
2: to, you know, finally get what he was always wanting to have, you know, because I really think the guy really wanted to have a family at some point and a wife and all this, and it just never happened.
1: Especially
2: for
1: him. At this point in his life, you could, you
2: yeah,
1: know,
2: man. And, you know, it seems like he's got everything going, and, you know, now he has the love of his life, and then, you know, the sixth sense of humor of God, right? Boom, there he drops the hammer on him. And it was just, it was just terrible, man. It was really heartbreaking for me, you know. And
1: how are you going to remember Ciro?
2: I remember him on a friendly basis. I don't remember Mike the comic, the Mike the people that made people laugh, although he did that everywhere we went together, you know. He would become the brightest guy in the room, you know what I mean? But, man, I just remember the guy sitting next to me at a table, and now, unfortunately, the guy that I'm talking to in a hospital bed. I got to talk to him last Saturday when they thought he was going to pass away. Gary called me from the hospital when he was going on hospice, and I got to say goodbye to him, which was sad in itself, you know what I mean? But, you know, it's just really heartbreaking, man, because I knew the guy on a level. I've only known him for 7 years, but I felt like I knew him my whole life. You know, we had a little bond going, you know, and he would send me all these videos, you know. I'm not going to post them all because he always had this – he had this weird praise for me all the time. Call me the next James Bond. Call me this. Call me that. So I don't want to post those videos because it will look like it's about me. But he always made me feel like I was bigger and better than I actually am. You know what I mean?
1: That's what was great about him. Ciro, thanks so much for calling in. You know, and that was about Mike. You know, he really cared about people and, you know, and built them up. And, you know, what's the name of the movies that we can find Mike in?
2: Silent Partners, man. You guys got to see it. He's great in it. He doesn't have just one or two lines either.
0: He's great.
2: He has a significant part, and he's telling jokes at the around the table with a bunch of wise guys.
1: Uh-huh.
2: It's phenomenal. You guys got to see it. And, man, I pray for his soul, man. I miss him, and I'm going to miss him, and I'm just devastated about it. You guys have a wonderful night, man. Thank you for having me.
0: Thanks for calling. Amen.
1: Sergio, thank you. Ciro, thank you. 1-800-283-101.5. Yes.
0: When I entered the green room that day, when right before he went, when we did that show, I watched the clip of him on Silent Partners. And you know when... I have a lot of friends who are in, like, little parts of movies all over.
1: Most comics. You can't watch Law and Order without seeing 15
0: the
1: people.
0: The Irishman.
1: Oh, my God.
0: I don't want to mention. But, you know, so when they send you a clip, it's usually like, all right, yeah. But I watch it, and I was blown away at Mike's performance. And as soon as I got in the green room... and I was wearing a tracksuit jacket. I wasn't going to wear it on stage.
1: Right.
0: But that was what he was wearing on stage, the exact same one, an Adidas one. And I walk in, and I go, hey, Mike. He goes, that's what you're wearing? Are you kidding me? You better. I go, Mike, take it easy. I just came here. It was a little chilly. I said.
1: I'm with the jacket on.
0: I said, but man, I just saw you in Silent Partners. I said, you could really act.
1: Yeah.
0: And he just. All right, you could wear that jacket. I go, I'm not saying that. I'm telling you, you could really act. I said, that was fantastic. If you watch it, you'll see.
1: I was watching TV one night, and I was watching a Becker rerun, and he showed up. He was a cop in the Becker rerun. And I called him the next day. Oh, yeah. And he started telling me stuff about Ted Danson.
0: COVID.
1: All the inside stuff.
0: Oh, no, that was Carlo Russo.
1: Coming up, Ryan Maher. We got to give him more time. Get the traffic out of the way fast. It's fast traffic.
3: And, Steve, here comes the work on the 42 freeway. Northbound backing up, approaching 295 in Belmar. They're likely closing the ramp to 295 north, as they often do. Eastbound 195, single laning right near 130 in Robbinsville and heading in toward the New Jersey Turnpike. There's road work on the Outer Bridge crossing into New Jersey, so that's slow. 440 South is heavy into the Turnpike in Edison with construction, and then brake lights on northbound 287 from exit 3 to 5. That is all due to repair work. Parkway South is slowing down in Clark and down to the Colonial Rest Area, where they're closing multiple lanes, and across the Hudson moving pretty well, but if you're headed to the Lincoln Tunnel, might want to skip Route 3 eastbound through Secaucus. We've got road work approaching the New Jersey Turnpike Eastern Spur. Traffic every 15 minutes on New Jersey 101.5.
4: New Jersey 101.5 instant weather, cool for tonight, definitely feeling more like October, a mostly clear sky. We'll fall back into the low and mid-50s in most places, and then mostly sunny for tomorrow, a little bit warmer. Highs into the upper 70s and low 80s, mostly clear tomorrow night, down in the mid-60s, so not as cool. And then more humid Thursday, back into the mid-80s. I'm meteorologist John Furyk.
1: All right, here we are looking at 64 degrees in Ocean City, 65 in Patterson, 64 at Tom's Riverfest, traffic instant weather. 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
10: Attorney Richard McCullis from Levinson Axelrod, really appreciative. 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
1: Dogan Mike Marino, Jersey Bad Boy, passed away at the age of 63. Freddie Rubino is here as well, taking your calls.
0: Lonely is the night.
1: Billy Squire.
0: I like Billy Squire.
1: I can tell you stories.
0: Sexually, I like him. No. I hate his music.
1: Then you must love The Stroke. His first hit. 1-800-283-101.5 is the number. Mike Marino, Jersey Bad Boy comedian, passed away at the age of 63. We've taken calls from many people who worked with him. We've seen him perform. One of the many is our good friend, the very funny Ryan Marr. How you doing, pal?
15: Hey, man, I'm hanging in there. I'm really glad you guys are doing this. And Freddie, thanks for reaching out to me earlier, man. That's I appreciate it.
1: Well, I was going to reach out to you, but he beat me to it, Ryan.
0: Reaching out!
1: I was all set. I had the phone dialed, and, you know, I realized I didn't have a landline anymore. But yeah. Did you have one of the best
15: I didn't realize Freddie was interning for you these days.
1: Exactly. See, that he's producing.
0: Yeah, I'm more like the gimp.
1: You had one of the best lines when Pat Cooper died. Ryan goes on Facebook and writes, you know, Pat Cooper will live on through the many comics who will steal his material.
0: Oh, absolutely. Oh, absolutely. I've seen Pat Cooper. I've never seen Pat Cooper live, but I've seen his material.
1: Many years you've seen
0: him. Many times.
15: I think you opened for him for a while.
0: I've opened for Pat Cooper and 19 other comics all in one show.
1: So, Ryan, give me your thoughts on Mike Marino.
15: You know, there's so many, man. I've known the guy almost 20 years. He was one of the first headliners that I met. And, you know, it's funny. Nowadays, you know, the city format, the city club format of the showcase show has kind of made its way on the road where you got 6 to 8 comics and everybody does 20 minutes. And I tell some of the younger comics, I really think the best way to get better at this is to open for people that are head and shoulders above you. And Mike, especially early on, when I would open for him, there would be nights where I would be like, oh, I had a great set. And then I would sit back and watch him absolutely murder. And you watch that and you go, oh, yeah, all right, I did okay. I better up my game.
0: You know, I didn't have an
15: 80-year-old. Yeah.
1: He was an artist with a paintbrush. He could just paint. You know, he was like an artist with a paintbrush. He could take the audience wherever he wanted to go. I didn't mean to cut you off, Ryan. But, yeah.
15: No. You guys were talking about, you know, his acting background and stuff, and the caller before me was touching on that. I really feel that that was what made him unique, because it didn't matter if it was a club with 50 people or a theater with 500 people. He brought that same energy where it was almost as if he was doing a one-man show every night. And
0: that's
15: if you look at
0: point.
15: Some of his...
0: That's a good way to describe it.
15: Yeah, if you look at some of his, you know, best-known bits, and they're all out there on YouTube and on Instagram, especially now, you're going to probably be seeing a lot more of them. Of course, there's the viral Italian president one, but my favorite thing that he did, you know, the comparison of his Italian mother, every Christmas was the last dinner, and, The Last Supper, and, you know, G.I. Joe, how he as a kid turned it into G.I. Giovanni, and when you watch... When you watch him do those bits, especially the G.I. Giovanni one, he's up there delivering it, and he's taking the audience on this ride where he's saying, I'm making this up as I'm going along. I don't know where this story ends. And even though I saw him do it 2 dozen times, you believed it. He was just so, so talented.
1: He had all the little intricacies of, like, it was like almost formulaic. He walk in, make fun of the place. Talk about, I played here, but tonight I got this offer for here. And it was like almost methodical. And when it came down to, like, Him doing The Last Supper, him doing G.I. Giovanni was like, and don't, I'm not going over the top here, but I'm going to say like an artist, like Zeppelin doing Stairway to Heaven, you know, and I'm not comparing him to Led Zeppelin, of course, but you get the idea. He's going to do a song now. He's going to do something that's going to last about 5 or 6 minutes. It's going to be hysterical. He's done it a million times, and you've heard it a million times, but that's okay. You want to hear it again because he did it that, because he does it that well.
0: And a lot of times, like, I run into this too because I have the Brooklyn accent. So I'll go to places where there's people who move from New York to all over, and they'll see me and they go, oh, it's like I was back in Brooklyn. You were, when Mike was on stage, you were in New Jersey.
1: Yeah.
0: It could have been anywhere in the country. You were, I remember him on stage somewhere, who knows where it was. And some woman was yelling at him from the stage, but nice. You know, she was having a great time. And he goes, pipe down. He goes, you want to fight me? He goes, I'm not from around here, lady.
1: Ryan, where are you going to be? I got to hit the news.
15: I'm going to be October 3rd with Joseph Anthony at the Belmar Arts Center. And I'm going to be with you December 11th at Dina's Bistro in Tom's River.
0: Nice.
1: It's going to be great.
15: Good times, man. Thanks for, letting me on. And, rest in peace, Mike. You're going to be missed, my friend.
1: Got it, pal. Thanks for calling in. 1-800-283-101.5. We're talking Mike Marino.
5: 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Fitzpatrick Home Improvement News Desk, New Jersey's most listened to station, New Jersey 101.5 News, starts now.
16: U.S. lawmakers on both sides of the aisle continue to try to push for the Trump administration to take action on the rapid growth of artificial intelligence. The Republican Speaker of the House, Mike Johnson, has announced President Trump plans to unite artificial intelligence leaders at the White House within the next week. This after President Trump posted that recent fears over the development of AI is a political hoax. This as we hear from Jennifer Kuiper, the head of the AI research company Anthropic. Dario Amodei has been giving a keynote speech at Salesforce's annual Dreamforce conference in San Francisco.
17: Amodei's appearance comes days after he called for the AI industry to slow the pace of development to allow safety measures to catch up. When asked about it, he used an analogy regarding safety records in the auto industry and advising against the blame game, saying instead,
18: let's look at everything and we can always be better. Let's make our practices better. Let's recommit to transparency. Let's invest more in safety. Then let's organize the rest of the industry and say, what can we do to set standards for everyone?
17: President Trump has pushed back on calls to slow AI development. I'm Jennifer Kuiper.
16: A showdown over absentee voting hit a brick wall ahead of the midterm elections. After the Supreme Court stepped in this week to stop an emergency push for the post office to put in place rule changes by President Trump, calling for specialized envelopes, individual voter barcodes, and uploading data to a federal portal. 12 states had teamed up to defend Trump's directive. Trump has been blasting the high court for the decision on social media today, accusing the justices of being bullied and cajoled by the radical left into making decisions, he writes, that have set America back at least 100 years. The last state to hold primaries in this election season is Delaware. NBC News is now projecting Senator Chris Coons will win Delaware's Democratic primary for Senate, defeating three challengers in a bid for a third full term. Now Coons will face Republican Michael Katz in the general election. I'm Scott Carr.
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3: In North Brunswick, 130 southbound is suddenly very heavy between Route 1 and the area of the high school. We're going to take a look at that. Meanwhile, the Outer Bridge Crossing jammed both ways as they set up road work. 440 south, slow from King George's Road to the Turnpike with construction. Northbound Turnpike car lanes have work near exit 10. Northbound 287 jammed from exit 3 to 5 with repairs. Southbound Parkway, brake lights approaching the Colonia Rest area, all because of construction. If you are heading west on 3, we understand the inner roadway is shut down for construction. Looks like they have closures eastbound as well through Secaucus, so try and stay away from that. And across the Delaware, no major problems, but 42 north, slow at 295 in Belmar because of construction. Traffic every 15 minutes on New Jersey 101.5.
4: New Jersey 101.5, instant weather, mostly clear for tonight. Comfortably cool. We'll have lows down in the low to mid-50s, and then mostly sunny for tomorrow. A warmer afternoon, highs into the upper 70s and low 80s. Mostly clear for tomorrow night. Not as cool. We'll only fall back into the 60s, and then more humid for Thursday. Sunshine mixing with some clouds will top out in the mid-80s. I'm meteorologist John Furyk.
1: All right, we are looking at 66 in Wildwood, 64 in Mount Holly, 58 Hackettstown. Fast traffic, instant weather every 15 minutes on New Jersey 101.5. Talking Mike Marino coming up. 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
2: New Jersey.

0: Freddy Rubino and I with a cha-cha-cha in the moonlight.
1: It's only a quarter moon right now.
0: It's a moonlight cha-cha.
1: All right.
0: Listen, before we get anything else, John in Baltimore would like to say hi. Hi, John.
2: Hey, how you doing? Sending my condolences to you and Freddie.
0: Oh, thank you,
1: thank you, John. Did you ever see Mike?
0: Are you a Marino fan?
2: No, I never got to see him in person. I've seen a whole lot of videos all over social media. He's a very funny guy.
0: He really was.
2: I was hoping to catch him live, but
0: yeah,
2: I guess that ship has sailed. Hopefully, I get to see you soon, Freddie. I mean, you know, I can't go to Florida for that, but
0: no, you come to Jersey.
1: You come to Jersey.
2: I'll be at PaizonCon this weekend coming up.
0: Oh, you're going to PaizonCon?
2: Yeah, I got my tickets.
0: Ah, who do you want to see? Who's the guy you most want to see at PaizonCon?
2: Who do I really want to see? I want to see D'Onofrio.
0: Oh yeah, okay.
2: I'm taking a picture with him.
0: Joe D'Onofrio.
1: I used to see him all over Bensonhurst.
0: Oh, yeah?
1: And I go to Key Food. He's there. Hey, hey. And then all of a sudden, I see him like in movies, and I'm like, I just seen him in ShopRite.
2: I know.
0: How about Eric Roberts? Say hello to Eric Roberts.
2: Eric Roberts, yeah, I'd like to see him. But I'm definitely get a picture with Sophia Milos. Yeah.
0: You know who Eric Roberts is, right? John, you know who Eric Roberts is? You know who Eric Roberts is?
2: Yeah, best of the best, way back when.
0: He's the guy that said this.
3: Charlie! Lady took my phone!
2: Greenwich Village.
0: Pope of Greenwich Village. I love it. The mozzarella, yes, right? Great. Eric Roberts with the mozzarella. That's the best.
2: Yeah. And he was in The Dark Knight.
0: I love it,
2: He's
0: man.
2: Not
0: he,
2: even
0: was
2: Italian,
0: in, he was even in suits.
1: Julia Child's brother?
0: Julia Child's brother.
1: What's her face's brother? Julia Roberts' brother?
0: Julia Roberts.
1: Is it?
0: Yeah, you didn't know that?
1: No, same name, you know. It's a small neighborhood, Greenwich Village.
0: I'm trying. You know what? I got this thing is. John, we're going to talk to you soon, okay, man? Thanks for calling
1: Thank you, John. Enjoy PaizonCon.
0: You got it. I'm trying to get the cuts here. I mean, this is such a complicated thing. You got to be like a PhD in order to work this stuff.
1: What are you looking to do?
0: Don't even ask.
1: A clip?
0: I wanted to get a clip. It's easier, you know, like when you're the one-man band here. Hold on. And then I'm going to do this.
1: So when I was talking to Carlo about being backstage with the spoon incident.
0: The spoon incident, yes.
1: We had a bottle of scotch. Mike, we got no glasses. How are we going to drink it? Mike finds a tablespoon. I don't know where. And I didn't want to ask. He goes, here. So I took a tablespoon, and they all took tablespoons, and we were having shots of tablespoons. So I go, Mike, you want a shot? He goes, yeah. And he just takes the bottle and takes a swig. And I said, why didn't you use the tablespoon? He goes, I don't want to drink out of your mouth. It was a ruse.
0: I see that. It was a ruse. He had the spoon in his pocket, too. Another man who's seen Marino is Officer Jack in Mount Holly. What's up, pal?
4: Hey, guys. Mixed emotions. So I got to tell you, you know, I'm a cop, so, you know, I take life seriously, but also I try to keep things on the lighter side, too. So I work for Tony Bruno as a producer, and I saw Mike do
0: a... How's Tony doing? Give him my best.
4: He's doing great.
0: He's doing WIP.
4: Yeah, so long story short, I reached out to Mike Marino through Facebook. He called me up, like, out of the blue, like 2 months later, and I said, hey, Mr. Marino, how you doing, sir? I go, can we talk? And he goes, yeah, get in the trunk. Out of freaking nowhere. I mean, that was my first interaction with him. I did have the pleasure of going to his home. I think it was in Scotch Plains with his father, who was still alive, in the basement. Yes, I was in the basement.
0: Okay.
4: And it was a wonderful experience. He gave me some homemade wine, and let me tell you, I went out the street because I'm a cop, you know, and I said, you know, I think I had a little bit too much. I pulled out. I slept until like 2 o'clock in the morning because it was some strong stuff. And let me tell you something. What was interesting about the man was he was he would call you out of the blue. I mean, me personally, I don't know why. And just like he called me from a cruise ship, like you guys mentioned, and he would just say, he would call me to tell me he can't talk. What do you call me for? I just want to say I can't talk. And I don't know. I'm like, okay, so why'd you call me?
1: I'm calling everybody I know to tell them I don't have time to talk.
0: Yeah, he's a very busy man.
4: But, you know, I will say this, and I'm not trying not to get choked up here, but he called me. I just looked at my phone record. He called me August 9th and telling me he was going to have the greatest comeback ever.
0: Yeah.
4: And I did everything I could to keep it together. I was driving, I have a business, and I was driving, and I'm trying to tell Mike, hey, Mike, hang in there, pal, and stuff like that. You know what's funny? He called me to tell me that he can't talk to me anymore. And I think in a way it's just like he was trying to tell me, you know, he was kind of letting me go, so to speak. Yeah, he was saying goodbye. And you know what, I will say this, the man was wonderful. He was great. I Steve, you and I know each other a little bit.
0: Yeah.
4: I wanted to get into comedy, and he was really so cordial and so nice and such an easy guy. I'm nobody. I am nobody. With all you, like, I mean, you're part
0: Jack.
4: Of there.
0: Come on, you're off as a Jack. Of course you're somebody. And you know
4: well,
0: what?
4: Yeah,
0: you
4: but do, what I'm you, saying
0: you
4: try, is...
0: But, you're doing a good job, and you keep at it.
4: But Mike was so encouraging, and but he was blunt about it. He's like, you know, it's a tough business. Mm-hmm. And I would just like to, you know, like to say, like, you know, God bless him. And he's a man, I see on the Facebook thing, like, he really touched a lot of people.
0: He certainly did. Jack, he touched you, and thanks so much for calling New Jersey 101.5. 1-800-283-101.5. I met Mike at Catch a Rising Star when I was the general manager, house MC, and this is way back over 20 years ago. And, you know, one of the people who was managing Mike, was very, very close to Mike, one of his best friends, is Susie Yango, the owner, the proprietor of Catch a Rising Star, where I'll be performing Saturday night. What's up, Captain?
5: Hey.
0: How you doing?
5: You know, there's been so many false reports. It's finally true. Very sad how all this is going down. And just like, you know, Mike, the gentleman before, saying he called me to tell me he couldn't talk to me anymore. I mean, that's really
0: that's Mike.
5: That's sad.
0: What's your best Mike memory?
5: My best Mike memory. Let's see.
0: You got a lot.
5: I do have a lot. I mean, we've traveled. We've gone so many places. Best Mike memory. I think it was probably one of the first theater shows that we did. And he was paid in cash, and he couldn't stop laughing.
0: That was his best memory, too. You paid a guy that night in cash? Wait a minute.
5: I got some cash, too.
0: Oh, sure. Hold on. I'm saving this tape. You paid someone in cash.
1: Nothing makes a comic happier than cash on the date of the show.
0: You know, that was also his best memory as well.
5: That wasn't me paying him. It was a theater.
0: No, it was a theater, right. The surf
5: I got, no.
0: Oh, okay.
5: No.
0: Okay.
5: So
1: he will be missed, no doubt about it.
0: So good. Good. What do you say?
5: He's just, you know, Mike is the anti-comedian. That's, I guess, the best thing I could say, because he is not like any comedian. He's a humble, and I'll always speak of him, you know, in present tense.
0: Uh-huh.
5: He's a humble, thoughtful, he never was in the world of the business, you know. He was just a great guy. He's a great guy with great memories, and, you know, he appreciated the little things. And, yeah. Of course I'm going to miss him.
0: Captain,
5: everybody will.
0: Everybody will. Susie, thanks so much for calling in.
5: Yeah, okay.
0: I'll see you soon.
1: God bless.
0: Susie Yango, Catch a Rising Star, 1-800-283-101.5. That's the club where I basically got my start. So many people got their start at Catch a Rising Star. And I'm going to be there this Saturday night with Buddha the Comedian.
1: The uninsurable comedian.
0: It's fast track.
6: All right, Steve, we have heavy delays on the Outer Bridge crossing in both directions because of construction. Also, 1 and 9 South, slow in Linden and in Rahway, where we have construction at Avenel Street. Parkway construction south, Colonia Rest Area down to the Driscoll Bridge, slowing you down. Turnpike northbound car lanes have work at exit 10, 287 North, jammed from exit 3 to 5 with construction. And you've also got road work on 42 North, approaching 295 in Belmar. Route 3 has been a real problem both ways through Secaucus because of road work, traffic diverted to the outer roadway. Go another way. The Holland Tunnel is a good option. Next report in 15 minutes. New Jersey, 101.5.
7: New Jersey, 101.5. Instant weather. Cool for tonight. Definitely feeling more like October. A mostly clear sky. We'll fall back into the low and mid-50s in most places, and then mostly sunny for tomorrow, a little bit warmer. Highs into the upper 70s and low 80s. Mostly clear tomorrow night, down in the mid-60s, so not as cool. And then more humid Thursday, back into the mid-80s. I'm meteorologist John Furyk.
0: 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Fast traffic, instant weather every 15 minutes on New Jersey 101.5.
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3: 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Steve Trevelise and Freddie Rubino.
4: I'm talking about
3: Mike Marino.
4: We are.
3: Yes.
4: Don't you have a story of opening for Mike at Carteret?
3: As a matter of fact, and funny you should bring that up.
4: I am funny.
3: Far be it for me to bring that up, because that would be self-serving. But since we planned this in the break.
4: And you gave me a $20 bill.
3: Exactly.
4: To mention it.
3: I didn't make you wait. So the very first time the Carteret Performing Arts Center opened, I am the very first person to take the stage at the Carteret Performing
4: Arts
3: Center.
4: That's incredible. There should be a plaque.
3: I know.
4: In the parking lot, though, outside.
3: So here I am, and the show was me, followed by Jimmy Palumbo, followed by Mike Marino, who headlined the show.
4: Wow.
3: Put in there by one Susie Yango of Catch a Rising Star. The following night was the official opening, and the official opening was the Smithereens.
4: Great
3: of course,
4: band.
3: Because the Smithereens, well, they grew up. Carteret Performing Arts Center used to be a candy store called Klein's. And when the Smithereens were kids, they used to pedal their bicycles to Klein's and hang out. Loved that band. So it's another funny story. So the following night, I'm going to see the Smithereens. I got to be there. It's going to be the big press thing and all that.
4: Sure.
3: So I get there. And, I got the comp tickets. So I'm going to walk in the VIP, the comp entrance, whatever. And everybody's taking the tickets. So I hear a Trav from the ticket booth. And I look over and it's Lauren Presley, who used to work here. And I did a couple shows with her here. Lauren, she worked for Sirius. Lauren, how are you? So I wave and I go to turn to walk in. And I don't notice the giant plate glasses in front of me. And I walk.
4: Bang!
3: And I get knocked back. What a dope. Now I pick myself up. I'm laughing my ass off.
4: You did the old Dick Van Dyke routine.
3: Exactly. And I go in to see the Smithereens. All right, 1-800-283-101.5. This is Marino and I, back in the day, going over the Jersey words.
5: Because there have been arguments. And this is the Jersey way that we pronounce these words.
6: And you put the milk and sugar in the cream and you drink it. What's that called?
7: Coffee.
5: Coffee. Absolutely. Coffee. People argue about
7: eggs,
5: that.
7: Coffee.
5: Eggs, coffee. Okay.
7: And a nice diner.
5: Okay. And when we have this conversation, what do?
7: We talk.
5: Exactly. We talk. That's exactly right. We're talking.
7: Yeah.
5: And here we go. The fried squid. What's the correct way to pronounce the fried squid?
7: Calamar.
5: Absolutely.
7: You sound like you're trying to kill somebody. And a calamar.
5: Right. You got to do that. You got to tighten up, right?
7: Yeah.
5: And the other thing, the cheese they put on the pizza is what?
7: Well, provolone.
5: No, the white cheese.
7: Grated cheese.
5: No, not the grated cheese. The
7: Swiss cheese.
5: No, not the Swiss cheese.
4: The SATs.
5: Come on.
7: Mozzarella.
5: We even say mutz in Union City sometimes.
7: Mutz.
5: We don't even go the full sardel. We just go mutz.
7: Especially if you go to a place where they make it. You tell the guy behind the counter, I need the mutz. Is it fresh? And then he looks at you and goes, get out of here.
5: And last but not least, that Jersey. With the egg and the cheese, the famous Jersey meat is called.
7: Well, now there's a fight going to break out.
5: That's right.
7: Because I always say pork roll.
5: There's a bad boy here. You say what?
7: Pork roll.
5: What are you out of your freaking mind?
7: Taylor Ham. It's amazing how this.
5: Don't trust me, ask Kylie. Taylor Ham.
7: Like I said, Taylor ham when I was done going to Montego Bay in the 80s.
5: Right.
7: We went to get Taylor ham, but it actually is pork roll made by the Taylor ham company.
5: Right.
7: So that's technically what, like, you know, Kleenex and tissue. That's what I'm told. But I told you, you know what? I'm starving. Let's get
5: it. This is why he's Comedy Jersey bad boy Mike Marino.
7: Yes. I never won any awards, no Oscars, no nothing, but there was a sandwich named after me.

0: punch.
1: Salud, Mike Marino.
2: The Republican Speaker of the House, Mike Johnson, has announced President Trump plans to unite artificial intelligence leaders at the White House within the next week. This as lawmakers on both sides of the aisle continue to push for the Trump administration to take action on the rapid growth of artificial intelligence. President Trump has called the recent AI fears a political hoax. The last state to hold primaries in this election season is Delaware. NBC News is now projecting Senator Chris Coons will win Delaware's Democratic primary for Senate, defeating three challengers in a bid for a third full term. Now Coons will face Republican Michael Katz in the general election. Despite FBI Director Kash Patel telling a Senate hearing Tuesday there's no evidence that a man accused of shooting President Trump in Pennsylvania in 2024 was working with anyone else, Trump today posted to social media without offering any evidence. The attack was a Democrat plot to get him out of the election. I'm Scott Carr.
3: Now, here comes New Jersey fast traffic.
4: Westbound Route 3 in Secaucus, you're jammed off of 495 West as the inner roadway is shut for road work. Eastbound, there are delays too, approaching the eastern spur of the New Jersey Turnpike. Now, the George Washington Bridge, they've closed the lower level. There's about a 5 to 10 minute delay upstairs, and there are delays both ways at the Outer Bridge crossing with construction. 109 South jammed into Avenel Street, Rahway. That's Woodbridge make that. That's road work. Two lanes are closed, and you've also got 287 North with construction between exit 3 and 5, slowing you down. Turnpike car lanes, tap of the brake. North, road work approaching exit 10 in Edison, southbound 287, starting to back up at 78. We have road work there in that part of Bedminster and Parkway South Colonial Rest Area with three lanes closed for road work. Expect delays. Traffic every 15 minutes on New Jersey 101.5.
1: New Jersey 101.5 instant weather. Some beautiful weather continuing for tonight, tomorrow. We'll have a mostly clear sky tonight. Falling back into the 50s, air conditioners get a rest, and then mostly sunny for tomorrow. A little bit warmer in the afternoon, still not too humid. Highs in the upper 70s and low 80s, and then it does turn more humid on Thursday, back into the mid-80s. I'm meteorologist John Furyk.
5: We are looking right now at 65 in Spring Lake, 62 Glassboro, 61 Hamilton. Fast traffic, instant weather, every 15 minutes on New Jersey 101.5.
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8: As Steve comments on the headlines of New Jersey.
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13: What the hell?
14: All right, Charlie, what the hell's going on out here?
15: We got a lot going on out here, Steve. First off, I just want to talk about Kevin Hart was spotted.
14: Hart.
15: Yes, he was spotted today in Red Bank
14: filming a movie.
15: Yes, yes. He was the same one that was filming at Delicious Orchards.
14: Oh, yeah?
15: Yes.
16: Was that why they closed it?
15: That's why they closed it.
14: For Kevin Hart.
15: For Kevin Hart.
16: Because he eats a lot of apples. He does. Lot of people don't know that.
15: Not that many apples. How many is he going
14: to
15: eat?
14: He likes the sight of donuts.
16: Yeah, they closed down Red Bank for him.
15: Yeah, Kevin Hart and Henry Cavill.
16: I don't know who that is.
15: He's Superman.
14: Superman.
15: He played Superman.
14: He played Napoleon Solo in The Man from U.N.C.L.E.
15: Yeah, he's great.
14: The Guy Ritchie movie.
15: He was also played The Witcher in the Netflix show.
16: Watch
15: the
16: your Witcher mouth, will you?
14: The Witcher or The Watcher?
15: The Witcher.
16: Witcher Watcher.
15: Yes, it's based on a video game.
14: Oh.
15: And he basically like brought the idea to the table because he was such a fan of the games. And he left the show and nobody watched it anymore.
14: You know what? If you were, probably very few people are Man from U.N.C.L.E. fans.
16: Right.
14: But if you were a Man from U.N.C.L.E. fan, Henry Cavill nailed Napoleon Solo, the Robert Vaughn role.
16: Really?
14: And played him exactly like, he did a really good job with it.
15: Being like a, generic looking guy, main guy, he has a lot of depth. He could play a lot of different types of characters.
14: Yeah. What else we got?
15: We have this Toms River couple who was on a flight home from Italy. And this is reported by our Dan Alexander. No, but I think they might be like a distant cousin or something. But they were on a United flight that was diverted to Maine after a woman allegedly tried to attack the crew. This was after she basically freaked out because they wouldn't give her any more alcohol. I wonder why.
14: Mm.
15: And
16: give them more. Yeah. She's two drinks away from being unconscious.
15: Maybe she
16: would have
15: passed out,
14: right?
15: Yeah. Alyssa Suter and her husband, Alexander of Toms River, they were returning with their family from vacation, and I guess they realized, they started to feel unsafe. The woman was, arguing and trying to fight the staff, and then started recording them. And, essentially, they restrained her, and,
14: they all fool around in the air. Right?
15: Yeah, no. Everyone's life is at stake, to be honest. So,
14: Right, because they wouldn't give her alcohol. This is the big problem.
15: Oh yeah, yeah. That she became loud and aggressive, and then it says, "quote, all hell broke loose."
16: Like my bachelor party.
15: Yeah, really. Yeah.
16: All hell broke loose.
15: Especially
16: the girl had a fight because there was no alcohol, and there were two people from Tom's River there.
14: There you go.
15: Yeah, they all jumped on her legs. They pinned her down to the ground, and I guess they restrained her, but. Yeah,
16: that's
15: took
16: my
15: all that.
16: Bachelor party. The rest we can't talk about.
14: No, we don't want to talk about.
15: No.
14: All right.
16: Now, did they force her? Because one guy, they ducked.

0: tape to a seat.
1: No, yeah, that was recent. You know, when I first read it, I came across this, I thought it was the same story, but it's a different. This is different.
2: They're getting feisty in EO now.
1: Yeah, I don't get it. I mean, these people are crazy. But
0: you know the guy next to you is creepy when he pulls duct tape out of his bag and tie wraps.
2: You could fix anything, right? You could fix anything.
1: Yeah, the last thing I want, especially when like the a hole's in the plane or something, is them to pull out duct tape. Like, what could they possibly be using it for that's like useful that I would trust?
0: And tie wraps.
2: Restraining passengers, of course.
0: By the way, I had duct tape and tie wraps at my bachelor party.
2: See that? You don't work that well. What else we got?
1: All right, so John Lydon from the punk rock band Sex Pistols. He's
2: who is that?
0: Johnny Rotten.
1: Yes, he's also
2: John Lennon.
1: Yeah, I guess John Lydon.
2: Johnny Lydon.
1: But he also goes, he goes by Johnny Rotten. But he's performing with his own band at Riot Fest in Chicago this weekend.
2: So the
1: lineup also includes his old group, the Sex Pistols. And he had a lot to say. He's not a fan of them. He calls them like a cheap cover band.
2: You know what? I gotta be honest. When you're the lead singer and you're not with the band, they are a cheap cover band.
0: And Sid Vicious is dead.
2: Right.
0: Mm-hmm. Well, there's only one other person in the band.
2: Maybe. There was the Guess Who.
0: Yes.
2: All right. There was a night going back
0: before my time, because you're a lot older than me.
2: Oh, shut up. No, you're older than me, actually. But anyway, so what happened was the Guess Who were playing the Valley Forge Music Fair. And they got this guy. They're trying to do like a 90s kind of deal with the high-pitched voice and something from the new album.
0: Yeah.
2: Meanwhile, they sold it out. Meanwhile, Burton Cummings is playing the Chestnut Cabaret in front of about 16 people, doing all the Guess Who songs exactly the way he was the lead singer for the Guess Who. In fact, I brought Burton Cummings on stage at the Carteret, not the Carteret, the Mayo Performing Arts Center. Great guy, great show. We had him on, but he nailed it. But, I mean, how do you call yourself the Sex Pistols when
1: Since 2008, he hasn't been in the band.
2: Yeah, I mean, it's kind of like, it was odd, like when the Rock and Roll Hall of Fame, when Journey got in, Steve Perry didn't sing with them, and he had the other guy sing.
1: Yeah, it's off.
2: It is off. It's just something weird.
1: And he actually had something pretty funny to say about this. He said, isn't it fantastic? Isn't I'm going to be serenaded by a karaoke band the night before I properly play? Who could ask for anything more? That's the other way. There's no other way of looking at it.
2: A little animosity. Yeah,
0: I love the Sex Pistols. I used to go to CBGB's.
2: Oh, yeah?
0: I was into punk rock. They were the epitome of punk rock.
2: That era from like 78 to 82.
0: That was punk central.
2: It was. And you know what? They called it alternative. And you had... I remember when WPIX, Pix 102, when they were playing the first 25 years of rock and roll. And they would take in those days, like Elvis Costello, Nick Lowe, the Pretenders, Blondie, they were all alternative before they broke.
0: Right.
2: And Nick,
0: The Clash.
2: Dave Edmonds. And it was all this like rockabilly, and they would mix in like Buddy Holly, and it really sounded great. And then they got high ratings. There was a story in a cover of Billboard magazine. So what do? The next 25 years of rock and roll.
0: Like the two people from Tom's River on that flight.
2: Exactly. What else we got?
1: All right. I wanted to talk about... there's a two of Monmouth County's own, actors just got Emmys last night.
2: Oh, yeah.
1: Yeah, so John Pelfrey won his first primetime Emmy for his role in Task, and Katie Dippold won in her show Widow's Bay, swept the Emmys with 14 wins in
2: have
1: its first season.
2: Have you ever watched that show?
1: I have not.
0: I've never even heard of it.
2: You know what sucks about the Emmys now? It's, in order to watch, in order to understand, like in the old days before streaming... You knew all the shows that were nominated. At least you had access to the shows that were nominated.
1: That's, I think, the difference is the access.
2: Yeah. I mean, I don't see an infomercial for Widow's Bay. Mm. You know what I mean? Yeah. I don't know what's going to make me want to go see it. But it really sucks that, you as the viewer have to watch an award show where you don't have access to all of the shows.
1: Yeah, you can't. You can't even afford it. Like, right. Like if you want to have those all year round, and let me ask you this: Did you see Pluribus?
2: No,
1: it's another show.
2: No.
1: Phenomenal, made by Vince Gilligan, that made Breaking Bad and Better Call Saul, and has Rhea Seahorn stars in it, and she won her first Emmy. She was in Better Call Saul every single season, which
2: oh,
1: got
2: that's Gilligan. That's Vince
1: yes,
2: Gilligan.
1: Yeah, and she so they won last night. His last show, Better Call Saul, got like 16 nominations, is like just as many as Breaking Bad did, and didn't win a single Emmy.
0: Wow,
1: yeah,
2: it's amazing. And like again, like and Mariska Hargitay hosted. I can't. I honest to God, can you think of? Did you watch it?
0: I don't even know what I thought Pluribus was.
2: I mean the
0: Carlo gave Mike Marino. I didn't know what the hell it was.
2: No, I mean the Emmys. I mean,
0: no.
2: I don't think there was one network show nominated anywhere.
1: No, it's pretty much all streaming now.
2: So
0: yeah, back in the day,
2: but they've taken it out. They should have a special. What they should do, and they're airing it on NBC. Put it on Netflix. I mean, what they should do is have an award show for the network shows.
0: Right.
2: And another one for the streaming show.
0: Just streaming,
2: Or at least a network category and a streaming category.
0: Yes, I agree. I couldn't agree more. Back in the day, what did we have? We had 8 channels?
2: Well, but,
0: that was it.
2: But even that, though, like...
0: Who lost because you knew every show.
2: Exactly. And that's the thing. Like, today, the network shows are at a disadvantage because they can't do all the things that the streaming shows can do. They can't curse. They can't get sexual.
0: Nudity. I like a little nudity.
2: But now, on the other hand, the network shows have the advantage of producing more shows. Because like when a stream drops, they only give you. I watched The Gentlemen, 8 episodes. Like what? Where's the rest of it?
1: Yeah.
2: You know.
0: Yeah,
2: and
0: that gets me too. When I get involved. And then it's just gone.
2: And then you got to wait another year for it to come back.
0: Or a year and a half.
2: Well, now, there was an article about The Gentlemen. Now, I watched it. I liked the show. Did a great job. And I watched the whole thing over the weekend. Now, when you watch the last episode, you want to see the reviews. You want to see what other people thought of it.
0: Right.
2: Or you want to get information about when's this thing coming back. Then they tell you, Gentlemen in streaming is down 45% from last year. I'm like, then why? Because they hadn't run the last show in a year and a half.
1: Mm.
2: People forget.
1: Yeah. Yeah. How much that comes out, and how much you got to jump around to platforms. If you don't hold their attention and keep putting stuff out, I mean, it's not going to last unless it's like so insanely good that people can't, get enough of it.
2: But when you do that and you drop one episode, I mean, when you drop the, all 8 episodes at once, people will bang it out in a weekend.
0: Right.
2: And then
0: wait a year and a half.
2: And you're not even going to think of it.
0: Sometimes me and my son will watch, a show just to be together, and then, like you said, whatever happened to that show, Mike? Wait a year and a half, and then you hear a year and a half. Oh, now it came back, and it's woke.
2: I can't even remember.
0: A woman playing a man and a guy playing. I'm like, oh, forget it.
2: It's past traffic.
3: All right, Steve, southbound Parkway, 3 lanes closed by Colonia Rest Area, but fortunately delays cleared. But now we have northbound road work. Local and express lanes are heavy approaching the Driscoll Bridge. Outer Bridge Crossing work each way. Turnpike northbound car lanes slow at 10. We have road work there. And 287 northbound with brake lights from 3 to 5. We have that construction. 109 South, it's an accident. It looks like right on the Linden Railway border, actually right by Scott Avenue, past Linden Airport, farther down the line, approaching Avenel Street, 2 lanes closed for road work. Route 3, brake lights both ways through Secaucus, with the inner roadway shut for construction. The lower deck is closed at the George. Nick Shaborton, 15 minutes, New Jersey, 101.5.
4: New Jersey, 101.5, instant weather, cool for tonight, definitely feeling more like October, a mostly clear sky. We'll fall back into the low and mid-50s in most places, and then mostly sunny for tomorrow, a little bit warmer. Highs into the upper 70s and low 80s, mostly clear tomorrow night, down in the mid-60s, so not as cool. And then more humid Thursday, back into the mid-80s. I'm meteorologist John Furyk.
2: 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Fast traffic, instant weather every 15 minutes on New Jersey 101.5.
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6: The Centers for Disease Control and Prevention is issuing a health alert regarding rabies. The CDC says there's been recent reports of increases in human exposures nationwide. The CDC says from July through August of this year, it's gotten about 17% more rabies-related inquiries than during the same time period last year. That includes reports of mass exposure events. The agency is reminding the public to avoid contact with wildlife and sick animals and seek medical help if bitten. A neurologist is highlighting a study that shows hanging out with the grandkids is great for brain health. Dr. Dylan Wendt with the Cleveland Clinic says grandparents who care for their grandchildren, including cooking for them, playing with them, and driving them, had better cognitive outcomes over time compared to others who do not care for grandkids.
8: Really, the lesson to take away here, staying busy and active, cognitively engaged, physically engaged, socially engaged, are ways that we can preserve our brain health.
6: The study involved 3,000 grandparents taking tests for memory and language skills. Health update, I'm Scott Pringle.
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2: All right, 1-800-283-101.5, Steve Trevely. Sergeant Keith Day, my good friend, texted me that the tape that you were referring to early, Charlie.
1: Yes.
2: That they tie the person up with on the plane is called speed tape that they use on the outside of the plane. Mm. It's like a shiny tape.
1: It's like a shiny tape.
2: A shiny, happy tape.
0: What do you mean the outside of the plane?
2: Who goes outside? I much detect trouble in the fuselage, Frederick.
1: Stick your arm out the window and slap a piece on.
2: Yeah, go out there and tell the gremlin to put the tape on the wing.
0: I'm a little concerned when there's tape on the wing.
2: And then he says, I freaking love that comic. His wit is priceless.
0: I like that guy. Whoever it is, give him Fred and Murray tickets or something.
2: He's talking about me.
0: All right. Give him some other tickets.
2: All right, what else we got, Charlie?
1: All right, so I want to talk about the Wildwood tram car driver. He passed away.
23: Watch the tram car, please.
1: Yes, watch out.
23: Watch the tram car, please. Watch the tram car, please.
1: Are you watching?
2: I think we got to eulogize him.
1: Yes.
2: Freddie, get on this.
0: Want to do a big... Yes.
2: Tribute to the tram.
1: Tribute to John Gigi Gigliotti.
2: Gigi Gigliotti?
1: Yes.
2: That's him. I had no idea.
1: 97 years old.
0: What?
1: And he only retired from running the tram in May.
0: And it killed him.
2: Yeah. I saw him in concert last week. Yeah. He was doing Oh What a Night, Cherry Baby. And you know what? His brother posted that he retired earlier. And he came out and said, I'm not retiring. Next thing you know.
0: 97? And he died right after he retired.
1: He said he never golfed, he never smoked, he never drank, he never did nothing except work. So that's his hobby.
0: By the way, driving a tram isn't that hard work, all right? Any guy's bragging. I'll live to 97 and without working construction and just driving a tram.
1: Does it even stop?
0: I don't. It stopped when you die.
1: It's more like a monitor than a driver.
2: No, it has to stop, right?
0: It got
2: to
0: stop.
1: Well, it says watch the tram car, so you got to watch. You got to stop for it.
2: Yeah, right. He's not stopping. He's going.
0: He's going, right? Even the bum that's passed out on the boardwalk.
1: Yeah, he's got sights to see.
0: He's got to see that. Now, who took over for him? That's the guy I'm checking up on.
1: Yeah, he's got.
0: Because he did it. He whacked Gigi. This is Jersey still, right?
1: He's been waiting for years for this opportunity.
0: Oh, no. Is there going to be like
2: a new tram car?
1: Well, they've been posting a lot of tributes on their Facebook.
0: Yeah.
1: I'm sure
0: I want the casket on the back of the tram to go around one. Like when Lincoln was killed, you know?
2: Oh, there we go. The horse like drawn. Right?
0: Yeah,
2: with
0: the tram drawn. I want to be tram drawn.
2: I only got one thing to say.
24: They don't know what the f*** they're doing.
2: That's all I got. That's all I got. I have completely lost the show.
0: This is it. You had a good run, though.
2: I got Charlie, Freddie, and...
24: They don't know what the f*** they're doing.
2: All right, one more. Our encore.
1: All right, encore. I want to talk about Jalen Hurts. Huh? He invested $600,000 for a new cooling system at Northeast High School.
2: Oh, yeah?
1: Yes. So he stopped by.
2: Jalen Hurts did that?
1: Yes. He has his foundation. They just were at the school today.
0: And, what school?
1: It's for Northeast High School.
2: Oh, how about that?
1: Yeah.
0: Really?
1: Yeah, how awesome is that?
0: So. And they awesome. A lot of stupid kids there that they go to summer school and they need air conditioning. There is no air conditioning in schools.
2: Yeah, really.
0: Everyone got left back last year. We need air conditioning.
2: All right, Freddie, where are you going to be?
0: I will be in Staten Island this Thursday night at some restaurant, and we're going to do a great show.
2: You don't know how to do a plug.
0: FredRubino.com.
2: I eat for free. That's
0: get
2: good.
0: To the Verrazano and ask.
2: And ask. There you go. Special toll rate, too, by the way. All right. Let's say we do this tomorrow, Charlie.
1: Let's do it.
2: You got it. Remember one thing before we go.
3: 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Fitzpatrick Home Improvement News Desk. 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
4: U.S. Attorney General Todd Blanche is saying President Trump has every right to criticize the justices sitting on the U.S. Supreme Court. This after the High Court shot down Trump's appeal to restrict mail-in voting, and the president taking to social media saying the conservative justices who opposed him were not the people I interviewed.
5: He has every right. And indeed, he should communicate his concerns with the Supreme Court whenever he has them.
4: Blanche gave a White House press briefing in the Rose Garden today. He says the DOJ will abide by the Supreme Court's decision. The Federal Reserve is widely expected to raise interest rates tomorrow, which would mark the first time the Fed has raised rates in more than 3 years. Analysts project the central bank will rate hikes by a quarter percentage point. This after the most recent data from the Consumer Price Index showing annual inflation still well above the central bank's 2% target. The board of directors at Washington's Kennedy Center has voted to shut down the Performing Arts Center. Here's Wendy Swanson.
7: In a draft resolution, the board said the center will be closed for 2 years. They cited a dire financial situation and issues to the building structure. It comes after a judge blocked the Kennedy Center from putting President Trump's name back on the building. Judge Christopher Cooper wrote, defendants cannot install memorials for President Trump or anyone or anything else at the Kennedy Center without Congress's blessing.
4: The last state to hold primaries in this election season is Delaware. NBC News is now projecting Senator Chris Coons will win Delaware's Democratic primary for Senate, defeating three challengers in a bid for a third full term. Now Coons will face Republican Michael Katz in the general election. A Democratic-led effort to impeach President Trump has been voted down in the House. A resolution was led by Democratic Congressman Al Green of Texas. The vote was 232 to 147. 46 Democrats declined to take a position, including Minority Leader Hakeem Jeffries. I'm Scott Carr.
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3: Here's New Jersey Fast Traffic.
25: Somebody broke down on the parkways northbound at 138 in Kenilworth. The partial ramp is blocked. We also have that construction work south at Colonia Rest Area and at the Driscoll Bridge both ways, 287 north. Brake lights continue from exit 3 to 5 with construction. Northbound car lanes have work at exit 10. 1 and 9 south is slow at Avenel Street in Woodbridge. That's construction work. GW Bridge lower level is closed. Next report in 15 minutes, New Jersey 101.5.
26: New Jersey 101.5, instant weather, clear to partly cloudy overnight on the cool side for the middle of September. Lows down in the low and mid-50s, and then mostly sunny on Wednesday, a nice afternoon, a little bit warmer, but still low humidity, highs in the upper 70s and low 80s. And then more humid for Thursday, back into the mid-80s. I'm meteorologist John Furyk.
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15: Amid new concerns that artificial intelligence could threaten humanity, one tech giant is delaying its stock offering. Rory O'Neill reports.
16: In an interview with Fortune, OpenAI CEO Sam Altman said that an initial public offering of stock right now would be, quote, ill-advised, citing work still needed on safety and alignment on how the AI industry and governments should work together. In an overnight post on X, Altman said humans could lose control of the future to AI, and he feared there could be a concentration of power in one person or in one tech company.
15: Oracle co-founder and executive chairman Larry Ellison canceling a planned $7.5 billion sale of company stock, the company not giving a reason for the change of heart. And Intel-backed AI construction firm BuildDots has raised $130 million in new financing. The startup uses AI to help speed up the construction of expensive megaprojects like data centers, chip factories, and hospitals. Tech Report, I'm Mark Mayfield.
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6: The Bet Parks Online Casino and Sportsbook app, New Jersey Chime Time, is 11:09. It's a Dennis and Judy show. I'm Dennis. That's the Judy, part over there. Yeah.
11: Somebody goes, will Judy ever let Dennis finish his story? And I'm like, eventually I do. I just like to extend it as long as possible. That's why I interrupt so many times, because it ends up being much longer that way.
6: Yeah, and more fun.
11: And more fun.
6: And more insulting, apparently, to a guy named Chris who called in to say, found our impersonation of
11: the accent. But he was a 7-year-old girl? Stop it.
6: Yeah, really.
11: And then he's like, would you do a Spanish accent? Would you do an African accent?
6: All the time.
11: Yeah. And
6: all the time.
11: What's an African accent? A Nigerian guy?
6: Yeah, I guess. He meant to say African-American.
11: Nigerians have a weird accent, though. It's almost like, it's sort of like British. You know what
6: yeah.
11: I mean?
6: Yeah, because they use it as an official language, but they have an accent to it. And he was so, like, he's from the crowd, I guess, that is so offended and or afraid
11: young.
6: Of offending.
11: No,
6: I don't think he was young. Because mm-hmm. And he didn't want to say black, you know, would you do a black, you know,
11: right.
6: American accent.
11: Which we do.
6: African, yeah.
11: We do every accent.
6: Yeah, it's ridiculous.
11: You shouldn't
6: anyway.
11: Listen to that. Seriously, if you do not find accents funny, you cannot listen to this show.
6: Yeah, and if you're offended easily by whatever, then don't. It's going to be a rough day for you if you
11: listen. Sad thing is that we used to like refer those people to like the jazz station.
6: Yeah.
11: But there I don't think there are jazz stations anymore, are they?
6: No.
11: Then
6: it's got to be. It's got to be a smooth
11: I think
6: jazz.
11: Every station is just ESPN.
6: Every station's either Spanish language
11: or ESPN.
6: Or ESPN.
11: All right.
6: And now even the sports stations are Spanish. Was that offensive? Chris, was that offensive? All right. So Tom Pelfrey is from Howl. And he won an Emmy last night for best supporting role in a show I've never heard of. But that's fine.
11: Yeah.
6: I'm sure he's never heard of our show, which is good. But like I heard the Emmys were on, but maybe 20 years ago, I would have given that a look. You know, when shows like Cheers were on, or The Cosby Show, or even Modern Family and other, you know, shows that aren't even that long ago. But now I don't know what's on. And most of the Emmys are won for stuff that's on HBO and Netflix, not network television anymore. I don't know if they get nominated anymore. But I don't care about the Emmys. All those award shows are self-congratulatory, and they're usually blaming some political party for something they don't like, or Free Palestine or Free Moravia or whatever. And it's the furthest thing from what I would call entertaining would be watching the Emmys. Now, we happen to be at the beginning of football season. I missed the beginning of the home opener or the opener of the NFL because I was in Italy, where they don't give a rat's behind about any American sport, and I was trying to keep track of how the Phillies were doing. They had a kind of a bumpy week, Kyle.
8: Yeah, it was better that you didn't keep track.
6: Yeah. They beat the Braves a couple of times, but they got their ass kicked by the Astros.
8: Free-falling currently.
6: Currently free-falling.
8: Not good.
6: So, and that's something that Judy does absolutely not care about.
11: No.
6: Baseball. So this is your chance to say, listen, I know you're all excited about this, that, or the other thing, but I don't care. A party you were not invited to.
11: And if it's a food or a trend.
6: Yeah.
11: 1-800-283-101.5. Now, shockingly, I have not been invited to TikTok. TikTok is something I don't understand. And I think it's really interesting because I am kind of a social media person in that.
6: Yeah, you are.
11: I love Instagram. But the thing is, it's the only social media that has ever kept my interest.
6: Facebook, though?
11: No, I was on it in the beginning when everybody was like really excited about it and on it back in like 2009. And then I was like, okay, this is stupid because you couldn't buy anything. So Facebook wasn't interesting to me in the beginning because they didn't have ads. They were just other people's family pictures, which I didn't care about. And by the way, thank you to Dolores in Long Branch who says, I'm Latina. Nothing makes me laugh harder than when Judy does the Latina accent. I'm saying
6: thank you, Dolores. Dolores was my mother's name, so I love you, Dolores.
11: I'm not saying that to pat myself on the back. I'm saying that to show that anybody who doesn't like accents is like, just don't listen to the station. The other thing is that TikTok never, I don't know. My husband loves TikTok. He watches TikTok all day long. That's like his relaxation. He sits there and scrolls TikTok. It was a party I was not invited to. I wasn't invited to Wicked. Wicked is something that people who are into it are so into it. I mean,
6: your daughter was.
11: She was so into it.
6: Yeah. That's another thing. Like theater. Like it would be nice to go to take my girlfriend to a nice show, but I don't. That medium is a mystery to me. Why it didn't go out with the buggy whips and the buggy is beyond me. We have cinema and video, and they're well produced and well edited, and it's and you can turn the volume up or down, and it's in 3D and it's beautiful. To go to a theater and watch people pretend to put on a show, to me is like, why didn't that go out 100 years ago?
11: Why? I know.
6: Judy and I went to a couple of shows and they were beautiful. But
11: has anybody been made aware of Kyle's new gesture?
6: No,
11: I must have missed it. I know the one where you break, right? I think he's asking us yes or no on something.
6: No? Oh, yes.
11: I think he's saying up or down on something. Maybe we have to break.
6: On the topic of theater.
11: Yes, 100%.
6: All right, so what is it you were not invited, what party you were not invited to? For me, it's theater. For Judy, it's TikTok. And I know I'm a classless Neanderthal for not being into the theater and not being excited about going to a Broadway show. I took one for the team and went to a local production a few months ago. And we both didn't like it and walked out after intermission. So that's one. And listen, I like to go fishing. Some people think that's not, you can go to a shop, right, and get all the fish you want.
11: That is true. I've been meaning to tell you that.
6: Why didn't you tell me earlier? You're going to save me a lot of money on equipment in 20 years.
11: Every time you go out there with that line and that hook, I'm like, shoot, I keep forgetting to tell him. Here's another thing you were not invited to. Sushi.
6: Yes, but now.
11: But it's not a trend.
6: I'm half sushi now.
11: I'm sorry?
6: I will go out for a sushi dinner. Right. If it's all vegetables or cooked crab, I will eat them.
11: Okay.
6: Because I like wasabi.
11: So you can eat a California roll.
6: Whatever that is.
11: California roll, I think, has...
6: cooked crab.
11: But it's fake.
6: That's fine.
11: You know, all the crab in the sushi
6: is
11: fake.
6: Yeah, it's fake. Right, that's fine.
11: It's white fish. It's delicious.
6: Yeah, I like
11: it. It's pollock.
6: Pollock or white fish? Or white fish?
11: I think that's the same thing. Pollock and white are the same thing. So they put it in with, I don't know. I don't know either. But I just know that's the one.
6: Well, the one that has like avocado and cucumber and they dip it in wasabi and that brown sludge. What
11: Delish.
6: Do you call that?
11: Yes. Yeah.
6: Yeah.
11: That's good.
6: All right. What a party you were not invited to. 1-800-283-1015. Because the Emmys were on last night and Judy and I are both like, well, we don't care. But congratulations to the Jersey guy, Tom Pelfrey from Howl,
11: whoever you are.
6: Yes, God bless. All right, time for New Jersey fast traffic.
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19: Now, a check on New Jersey fast traffic.
20: Turnpike Authority changed the location of that stall on the parkway. It is now southbound, south of 138 in Kenilworth. The center lane is closed because of it. And the southbound eastern spur of the New Jersey Turnpike is closed. Let's go back to the parkway. There is road work now in Ocean County, northbound from 77 up to 83. There is road work northbound, Driscoll Bridge to 127 and 287 north with construction from 3 to 5. GW Bridge lower deck is closed. Traffic every 15 minutes. New Jersey 101.5.
26: New Jersey 101.5, instant weather, comfortably cool overnight, mostly clear. We'll fall back into the low and mid-50s, and then mostly sunny for Wednesday. A warmer afternoon, still comfortable. Highs in the upper 70s and low 80s. A little bit more humid Thursday. There could be a shower in a few spots. Highs in the mid 80s. I'm meteorologist John Furyk.
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16: 11:24, Dennis and Judy show this beautiful Tuesday morning. Congratulations to Tom Pelfrey from Howl, who won Best Supporting Actor Trophy and the Emmy Awards last night. The Outstanding Supporting Actor in a Drama Series in HBO's Task. And Pamela from Malvern sent a picture of the show and what Tom Pelfrey looks like. A very handsome man and apparently very nice man. He was very emotional in the interview afterward and shouted out his beautiful pregnant wife, Kelly Cuoco, or partner, whatever she is, wife, partner. People still get married. But anyway, congratulations to Tom from Howl. But we the Emmy award shows, nah, I cannot be less interested. I like some TV shows like I was just talking to Kyle off air about Landman. Judy, you watched Landman, right?
0: Oh, I loved it.
16: Can't wait for season 3 to come.

0: come on soon. And a lot of the awards now, they don't go to network TV shows. They go to, you know, these streaming services or HBO, which I guess now is a streaming service, right?
1: HBO is, yeah.
0: Yeah. But, I mean, at first it was just a cable channel, and now it's in the same vein as Netflix and Paramount Plus and all the others.
1: You know what I wasn't invited to that I saw a commercial for yesterday, and I cannot believe it's still a thing? Dancing with the Stars.
0: Oh, yeah. Oh, please.
1: I remember that show because my parents watched it when I was 5 or 6, and that's 20 years ago now.
2: Wow,
1: and
2: people were so into that.
1: And it's still going on. How?
2: I could not.
1: Who is watching?
0: And if I watched an episode, I would have no idea who this star is that's dancing.
1: Yeah, I wouldn't probably.
0: Funny. All right. Dancing with the Stars, the Emmy Awards, football, fishing, sushi. What is it, a thing that everybody's really excited about? You don't get it. 1-800-283-1015. We call it a party you were not invited to. Let's go to Brian in Howell, the home of Tom Pelfrey. Hi, Brian.
3: Dennis Malloy.
0: Yeah.
3: Brian the Cheese Guy. How you been?
0: I've been good, Brian. How are you?
3: My God, I had an easier time getting a hold of Mitch McConnell the last couple months than I have getting a hold of you.
0: How is
2: we
0: Mitch?
2: We have been very popular.
0: So, Brian, Northern Italy and in Switzerland, and I had days of constipation because of an overdose of cheese.
2: Are you glad you called in? Now, don't you wish you went back to try to get Mitch McConnell instead?
3: Well, I'm getting a colonoscopy tomorrow, so no constipation for me.
0: Yeah. The cheese, Brian, up the... Oh, my God. So
3: I've
0: good.
3: Heard.
0: Anyway.
3: I'm going in 2 years, Dennis. Can't wait.
0: Good.
3: But good to talk to you. And everybody was... I've been getting emails. People are like, are you still alive? I haven't heard from you. So glad I can get on today.
0: Sure.
3: But, you know what party I'm not invited to and I don't get people my age? I'm 54. I'll be 55. Yeah. Going to Miami to party, it seems like so much work getting dressed up and going out at 10 o'clock at night.
0: I think that's your age, though. I mean, and I'm in the same boat for sure.
3: But all my friends are doing it.
0: Oh, really?
3: I was there. On Instagram.
0: I was there earlier this winter with my daughter, another trip we took, and we spent the day in Miami Beach, and we rented bikes, e-bikes, and rode around, and it was fun.
2: You met me for dinner late at night.
0: That's right. And my age, a late night going out in the Miami area, woo, is meeting Mark, Judy and Mark for dinner. You know what? A lot of people are going to criticize me for, I absolutely do not get and never will go to a place called Las Vegas, Nevada.
2: Oh, yeah, people love that.
3: I go once a year.
0: Yeah, I don't...
3: For
0: why?
3: Pizza Expo. It's all right. Pizza Expo, but it's...
0: Okay.
3: Again,
0: well, it's a
3: going
0: convention.
3: Out late. Not for me, man. And too much weed in Las Vegas now. It totally changed the whole demographic. It's a lot of young people smoking weed everywhere, and it's just kind of become a little seedy.
0: Interesting. All right, yeah, I never... Because they have fake things about, you know, like they have a Hotel Bellagio, which is supposed to... look like the town on Lake Como, but I just went to Bellagio, the actual town. I mean, and then the other things they have there, it's, I don't know, I mean, I guess it's kind of cool to see what man can replicate and have fun with. It's just, to me, the whole thing, the gambling, the hookers, the drinking, the partying.
3: Expensive, too.
0: Yeah, I've heard it's going
3: way
0: up.
3: You know how much a bottle of water costs in Las Vegas at a hotel?
0: How much?
3: My breakfast every day was $47. I got water, coffee, some fruit, and yogurt. It was $47.
2: That's a bottle of water, ridiculous.
3: $13 for a bottle of water.
0: And the water in Switzerland, Italy is free. You just fill up. You bring in your bottle and fill it up in one of those outside faucets. It's beautiful. All right. Yeah. Thank you very much, Brian. Great to hear from you. What is it you don't get? A party you weren't invited to. I can't wait to talk to Linda. Coming up next, 1-800-283-1015 is the phone number. Time for the news.
4: The U.S. Attorney General Todd Blanche is saying President Trump has every right to criticize members of the Supreme Court after the High Court shot down Trump's appeal to restrict voting by mail. The president took to social media saying the conservative justices who opposed him in the decision were not the people I interviewed.
5: A democracy is about three branches of government, and President Trump being critical of folks on the Supreme Court.
4: Blanche held a White House briefing in the Rose Garden today, confirming Trump's very frustrated with some of the justices. The last state to hold primaries in this election season is Delaware. NBC News is now projecting Senator Chris Coons will win Delaware's Democratic primary for Senate, defeating three challengers in a bid for a third full term. Now Coons will face Republican Michael Katz in the general election. President Trump is claiming on social media that a Democrat plot was behind the 2024 attempt on his life, saying Biden's FBI didn't do what they should have with respect to the lunatic who shot me in Butler, Pennsylvania. I'm Scott Carr.
6: New Jersey 101.5.
7: All right, if you think your iPhone has been dying a little faster lately, it could be because Apple released the iOS 27. Sarah Lee Kessler with more.
8: That's because the major update is requiring several gigabytes of space on devices, and Apple has previously warned that such updates can temporarily have a negative impact on battery life. The company says on a support page that iPhones and other products will need time to complete the setup process in the background, which causes the battery drain. And Apple is saying this typically lasts just a few days. I'm Sarah Lee Kessler.
7: Costco says it's raising prices and limiting how much customers can buy of some of their popular motor oil products. Jennifer Kuiper explains.
9: Shoppers who expected cheap bulk oil at Costco are now facing higher prices and rationing amid a current shortage and price surge across the country linked to the ongoing conflicts in the Middle East. The retailer's Kirkland Signature full synthetic motor oil, which used to sell for about $30 per 10 quart case, is now listed at almost $58 online. Name brand oils like Mobil 1 are also being rationed with a 5-case weekly limit per member.
7: Experts say the changes come as crude oil prices surge. AAA says the national average for regular gas is around $4.31 a gallon. Diesel has hit a record $6.23. More Americans are afraid that a robot or a computer program could replace them at work. Rory O'Neill with more.
10: 27%, more than 1 in 4, say they're afraid technology could replace them at the workplace. That's a 7% jump over last year and more than double when Gallup first asked the question back in 2017. In recent years, college graduates have been getting more concerned about their jobs being taken out by tech. For now, the numbers don't justify the fears, as AI is blamed for only moderate job displacement.
7: I'm Monica Nelson with your consumer and business news.
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6: Now, here comes New Jersey Fast Traffic.
12: Southbound Garden State Parkway, it is a crash south of 138 in Kenilworth. The center lane is closed, and of course there is road work both directions approaching the Driscoll Bridge. Car lanes north on the Turnpike, construction at exit 10 in Edison, 287 north with repairs between 3 and 5. Route 3 construction both ways through Secaucus. Delays getting better eastbound, but westbound you've got the inner roadway shut for work as you make your way past the Eastern Spur. Traffic diverted to that service road. Lower deck closed at the George. The Lincoln is better than the Holland, which is single file due to construction. Out of Bridge Crossing has work each way. Next report in 15 minutes. New Jersey 101.5.
13: New Jersey 101.5. Instant weather, mostly clear overnight on the cool side. We'll dip back into the low and mid-50s, and then mostly sunny for Wednesday. A beautiful afternoon, a little bit warmer. Still low humidity, highs in the upper 70s and low 80s, and then more humid Thursday. We're back into the mid-80s. I'm meteorologist John Fearick.
14: 59 degrees in the Great Garden State.
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6: That's right. 11:39, Dennis and Judy Show. Thanks for listening. Emmys were on last night. Tom Pelfrey from Howell, New Jersey, won Best Supporting Actor in a Drama Series for the show Task, which is a drama series. Which I might start to watch now, since now I have a little bit of a connection. The preview looked pretty good.
0: Also, you saw Ozark? I didn't realize this. CD on our app chat reminded me that he played her brother.
7: He plays Ben, which is, yeah.
6: Really? I don't remember that now.
7: It wasn't somebody a huge role.
0: Somebody wrote all social media. That was a party that she was not invited to.
6: I'm kind of there, although I do watch Instagram. And share videos that I see, but I don't post anything.
0: Pumpkin spice?
6: Yeah.
0: Oh, I post on Instagram.
6: Do you? Yeah, you do. But, I've seen. Wow Mom Wow from Lakewood says, do not join the party that starts 6 weeks or more before the first day of fall. And that would be the whole pumpkin spice thing, either at Dunkin' or Starbucks. And then somebody said NASCAR. In Woodbridge, NASCAR. I do not get NASCAR. Let me just continuously turn in a giant oval. No, thank you. Give me F1 or 24-hour Le Mans race over that any day. Yeah. And Judy, Dave in Morristown, says, I don't get the hype with Fortescue. I know Judy likes the vacation there. The Instagram photos don't match the reality. Love you, Judy.
0: That is very funny, by the way.
6: That's an ongoing joke. Fortescue is a little town in Cumberland County on the Delaware Bay that was at one time known as the weak fish capital of the world that really nobody goes to, that I like.

0: to go to. And we always hold that up as a vacation spot. An international, you know, you can go to Lugano, Switzerland, like I was last week, or Interlaken in Switzerland. But if you have the choice, Fortescue's right here.
1: Yeah. And it's gorgeous. I hope people don't take us seriously, Dennis. Like, they're going to think that we have to go to this place.
0: Fortescue?
1: Like, oh, I got to go there. It's like a
0: no, no. That person was obviously.
1: No, that person was. But, like, what if you stop saying it to people? They're going to take you seriously.
0: Welcome home, Dennis. I'm afraid I'll have to turn in my middle-aged menopausal Jewish woman card because I wasn't invited to the Mahjong party.
1: Me neither.
0: Really?
1: Yeah, I could. I just don't get it. I don't.
0: Even if
1: it.
0: I didn't work, I'd have to find a different hobby because I have to zero desire to learn to play.
1: Yeah, right? I always say it's because I work, but I don't think even if I worked, I wouldn't. It's just not my speed. You know?
0: All right. A lot of people want to talk. Let's go to Linda in Punxsutawney, Pennsylvania.
1: I don't think if I worked. I mean, I don't think if I didn't work, I would play. Right. Okay. Hi, Linda.
2: Hi. Yeah, musicals are totally not my thing. Even when we lived right by Broadway, my husband loves musicals. My daughter loves musicals. Not me. I think they're the most boring thing on the planet. I'm like, get to the storyline. I can't stand it.
0: Same here, Linda. I'm with you. I am with you. And like I said, it's a medium that should have been outmoded 100 years ago when film came, but people still go to that. And listen, if that's your thing, I know Kylie Moore is a big fan of musicals, and she loves them, and God love her for it. But no, not my thing.
2: Yeah, they were just never my thing at all, and you know, I never got into it. I do like plays. Like, if it's like a good story, I'll go watch a play. I just don't like musicals.
0: Is there a big theater district in Punxsutawney, Pennsylvania?
2: Pittsburgh has one, but I don't really go there. Like, if we're really going to go see a play that we want to see, then we'll make arrangements to go to the city and see it on Broadway. Because, you know, it's kind of worth it. Because my brother lives in Jersey, so we could stay with him and go see the play and then come back, you know.
0: I'm currently writing a musical about Punxsutawney Phil.
1: Oh, I thought you were writing a musical about Fortescue, Dennis.
0: Well, it's strange, oddly enough, that you bring that up. Punxsutawney Phil actually originated from Fortescue.
1: I did not know that.
0: Yes, and he hopped on a garbage truck one day and ended up in Punxsutawney, Pennsylvania. That's what the musical is all about. All right, Linda, thank you. Nice talking to you.
1: Patton Hamilton says, I'm not sure why. I'm not dumb, but cannot follow how to score tennis. Then you are dumb.
0: Well, 0, 15,
1: it's 4
0: 30.
1: Points. It's just.
3: Makes no sense why they randomly go 15, 30.
1: No,
3: 40.
1: Okay, forget the numbers.
3: But yeah, I agree.
1: But if you just call it 1, 2, 3, 4.
0: Yeah. Well, can we do that?
1: You could, but okay, so, but. That doesn't mean you can't follow it. You could change it and say it's stupid, but you could follow it. It's 1, 2, 3, 4.
0: It is confusing because there's no reason why we do that. And
1: again, why there's no reason why when you walk into that store for old ladies, they start at 0. There's a store for old ladies, a women's store. And if you're a 4, which I am, you're a 0.
0: Oh.
1: So if you try on a 4 in that store, it's like a 16.
0: Well, they just want you to feel better and want fat old ladies to come back. But explain the tennis scoring thing. Now, how did that begin, Kyle?
3: Oh, I couldn't tell you how it began, but
1: well,
3: I was going to
1: research it. How did tennis scoring begin the way it is? You know, love is, it's French for the egg, l'œuf. So it means like, zero. Or you know what I mean? Tennis scoring, nobody knows with absolute certainty how it got started, but the leading explanation goes back to medieval France. And the most common theory involves a clock face, which makes sense. Maybe they got it from the clock face because it goes 15, 30, 45.
3: But they never go 45.
0: By the way.
1: No, but they say somewhere along the way for ease of speaking, 45 was probably changed to 40. But forget about that for a minute. You can follow it if somebody just tells you It's just 1, 2, 3, 4, and love for zeros from the egg.
0: Well, the French, of course, from the French. And all of Europe hates the French. And I, on two occasions last week, I got to say F the French with the full word and made people laugh. A woman from Belgium thought I was hysterical because I said F the French to her in a winery. And being from Belgium, she totally agrees. And then there was a group of Frenchmen next to us in a restaurant getting loud. And they were kind of leering at my daughter in the sauna earlier in the day. So I raised the glass, and you know how you tap on the glass to make a toast?
1: Yeah.
0: I tapped the glass and said, F the French. And my daughter was mortified.
1: So you.
0: And yes, thank you. Anthony, in Delaware, you're on New Jersey 101.5. What's the party you were not invited to?
4: What's up, Ben? What's up, Judy?
0: Hey.
4: So we got Oprah. We got the Kardashians. We have the Grammys, the Emmys, all award shows. We have the Jersey Shore and Dancing to the Lyrics.
0: Now, I get the Kardashians. Oprah, though, I don't get why she's a god to some people or why she's so important, but she was a groundbreaker and sort of was the black female Phil Donahue back in the day. So she did pay her dues, but I don't know how she became a goddess.
4: In the beginning, but as she progressed, my spirit don't jive with her spirit. It's different.
0: All right, I like the way you put that, Anthony. Thank you, my friend. Let's go to John in Mount Laurel. You're on New Jersey 101.5. You know what I don't get, John?
5: What's that?
0: Why Mount Laurel is called? There's no mountains, and it's not packed with laurel like my town of Medford.
5: Yeah, it's pretty lame, to be honest with you.
0: It's a nice town. So what's the party? Yeah, yeah. What's the party?
5: That show, it's on HBO Max. It's called The Pit, and it's kind of like a hospital drama. And everyone's like, oh, you got to watch it. You got to watch it. I'm like, what's the difference between that, ER, or Grey's Anatomy? I mean, how many hospital dramas can you make, you know? And it's political, too. Like, there's an episode where the doctors stand up to ICE. Like, it's this whole...
0: Oh.
5: It's just like I couldn't think of anything I'd want to watch less, and I don't get why people are like in love with it. It's just a basic show.
0: Yeah, I'm going to come up with a TV show where the characters stand up against some law enforcement agency that's enforcing the law and keeping people safe.
1: I got That'll a better be, one.
0: Yeah.
1: A show where everyone gets hit in the nuts.
0: Oh.
5: I love it.
0: It was called America's Funniest Home Videos.
1: Exactly. And it was like the only thing people wanted to see is people getting hit in the men parts. That was always that what got the most comments. It got the most laughs.
0: I'm going to come up with a show called The Men Parts.
1: Well, I was going to do just like getting hit in them. No, actually, somebody came up with this idea and he called it Nuts and Jolts.
0: Oh, wow.
1: Yeah.
0: Who was that? Who came up with that?
1: A friend of ours.
0: Qué cool. Qué cool. I had to say it at least once this hour.
1: Okay. You can say it every hour. I won't be offended.
0: All right. What is the party you were not invited to last night? We had the Emmys. We're not into award shows at all. But a Jersey guy won for Best Supporting Actor in a drama series for the show Task. Tom Pelfrey from Howl. Congrats to you, Tom. And your beautiful wife, Kaylee Cuoco. Yeah. Okay. 1-800-283-1015 is the phone number. 11:49. 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
8: Here's New Jersey Fast Traffic.
9: That crash on the southbound parkway at 138 is now off on the shoulder of the roadway. Remember, there's construction, Colonial Rest Area to the Driscoll Bridge, northbound 7783, and again 127 to the Driscoll Bridge. 287 north repairs from exit 3 to 5, Turnpike northbound car lanes work at exit 10. GW Bridge lower deck is closed, leaving New Jersey. Single file over at the Holland Tunnel, that is still jammed, so the Lincoln will be better. Next report in 15 minutes, New Jersey 101.5.
10: New Jersey 101.5, instant weather, clear to partly cloudy overnight on the cool side for the middle of September. Lows down in the low and mid-50s, and then mostly sunny on Wednesday, a nice afternoon, a little bit warmer, but still low humidity, highs in the upper 70s and low 80s. And then more humid for Thursday, back into the mid-80s. I'm meteorologist John Furyk.
7: 59 degrees in the Great Garden State.
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1: Fantasy Judy Show. My name is Judy Franco. Across from me is the lovely and talented Dennis Malloy.
0: Hey.
1: I must say, we're talking about parties we weren't invited to. In other words, things that everybody's really into that we are not into. And somebody brought up Fortescue because we always make the joke about this little quaint fishing village, which is really just kind of a... We make it sound like it's a quaint fishing village, but really it's kind of a dump. I hate to say it. But it's on the water in New Jersey. So we make fun of it, and I apologize because Dean Gloucester wrote, Dennis, my uncle's house was right over the water in Fortescue. He owned a bait and tackle shop. I loved going there when I was a kid. Went back last year to try the restaurant. It's fabulous. The owner's great. Quite a character. We've been there a number of times now. Unfortunately, the restaurant is now closed. That was the only thing it had. You're kidding.
0: We used to go there as a kid. It was Higby's bait. And I think Higby's is Bunky might be passed on, but Bunky's family runs Bunky Higby. I think that's open, but there was a little restaurant that is now closed. And then the Charlesworth Hotel is up for sale, Judy, if you want to buy. You and I go in on it and call it the Dennis and Judy. Not that much. It's like affordable. It's on the water. It's got a couple of rooms for rent and a nice restaurant. Charlesworth
1: Hotel.
0: Why
1: is it for sale?
0: It's tough down there, you know.
1: We buy it and bring back Fortescue as a new tourist destination in New Jersey.
0: Bring it back to its glory days.
1: Well, it didn't have any glory days, but bring it some back. Glory. Bring it some glory days, Dennis.
0: Marcel, France isn't the normal France. Only place in France I would
1: Marseille,
0: go.
1: Marseille.
0: What did I say?
2: Marcel.
0: Did I say Marcel?
2: Like the animal, the monkey in France.
0: Because I know it's Marseille. It was there. Anyway.
1: I know you do.
0: I would go again.
1: Stop being an idiot.
0: It was like the village in the 80s. Okay. If you
1: Marseille, I would say.
0: Mm-hmm.
1: I see more... hippies in Marseille. Hippies and Muslims. That's what the entire town is. Hippies and Muslims. That is the place where I accidentally got high and started talking to strangers because I took something that I didn't realize was a gummy. Anyway, it's a long story. But I kept saying, oh no, I'm high and I don't like being high and this is the worst. It was supposed to be It's a long story, but it was supposed to be just like a chill for anxiety, and they swore you wouldn't get high, but they were both yellow, so I took the wrong thing. Now I'm walking down the street in Marseille going, Mark, please don't make fun of me, because you know people make fun of people when they're high, and then you get all paranoid, and then like you look stupid or whatever, and I realized I was not talking to Mark. I was talking to a random Muslim guy walking down the street who was Asian, and then I said to Mark, how long was I talking to this guy? He's like, 5 minutes. And I said, I thought it was you. He goes, yeah, I know. I said, why didn't you stop me? He goes, it was funny to watch.
3: Hi, I'm an Asian Muslim hippie and I'm very offended by
1: French.
3: I am an Asian Muslim hippie, very offended by what Judy was saying. My name is Chris.
1: It was so uncomfortable. Anyway, glad I got that story off my chest. We had a fun time today.
0: Judy was not on gummies today, if you were wondering.
1: No, can't. Carry a gun. Not allowed.
0: Oh, that's right.
1: We're going to take a big break now. The break is 24 hours, or 20, whatever, 22 hours. We'll see you tomorrow morning. Lou and Michelle are next.
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5: U.S. lawmakers on both sides of the aisle continue to try to push for the Trump administration to take action on the rapid growth of artificial intelligence. The Republican Speaker of the House, Mike Johnson, has announced President Trump plans to unite artificial intelligence leaders at the White House within the next week. This after President Trump posted that recent fears over the development of AI is a political hoax. This as we hear from Jennifer Kuiper, the head of the AI research company Anthropic. Dario Amodei has been giving a keynote speech at Salesforce's annual Dreamforce
6: Workforce Conference in San Francisco.
7: Amadei's appearance comes days after he called for the AI industry to slow the pace of development to allow safety measures to catch up. When asked about it, he used an analogy regarding safety records in the auto industry and advising against the blame game, saying instead,
9: let's look at everything and we can always be better. Let's make our practice

0: This is better. Let's recommit to transparency. Let's invest more in safety. Then let's organize the rest of the industry and say, what can we do to set standards for everyone?
1: President Trump has pushed back on calls to slow AI development.
2: At least three people are dead after a news helicopter crashed in Los Angeles. Several reports say three people were killed, a fourth taken to the hospital, but it's unclear which news station the helicopter belonged to. The helicopter crash happened shortly after a crash on the ground involving an LA bus killing two people. The chief financial officer of the Kennedy Center in Washington has resigned. An NBC News report says Donna Coronan had served in the role since early 2025. This after the center's board voted this week to shut down the Performing Arts Center for 2 years, citing a dire financial situation and issues to the building's structure. A judge blocked the center from putting President Trump's name back on the building. The last state to hold primaries in this election season is Delaware. NBC News is now projecting Senator Chris Coons will win Delaware's Democratic primary for Senate, defeating three challengers in a bid for a third full term. I'm Scott Carr.
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9: Now, here comes New Jersey Fast Traffic.
10: That crash on the southbound parkway at 138 is now off on the shoulder of the roadway. Remember, there is construction, Colonial Rest Area to the Driscoll Bridge, northbound 7783, and again 127 to the Driscoll Bridge. 287 north repairs from exit 3 to 5, Turnpike northbound car lanes work at exit 10, GW Bridge lower deck is closed leaving New Jersey, single file over at the Holland Tunnel, that is still jammed, so the Lincoln will be better. Next report in 15 minutes, New Jersey 101.5.
11: New Jersey 101.5, instant weather, mostly clear overnight on the cool side. We'll dip back into the low and mid-50s, and then mostly sunny for Wednesday, a beautiful afternoon, a little bit warmer, still low humidity, highs into the upper 70s and low 80s, and then more humid Thursday. We're back into the mid-80s. I'm meteorologist John Furyk.
12: Your New Jersey temperature, it's 58.
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13: 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The following program is pre-recorded.
1: New Jersey Chime Time is 12:09. It's Lou and Michelle.
11: Hello there, Michelle.
1: Hello there, Lou Russo. How are you?
11: Doing great today. How are you? What a beautiful day.
1: Another beauty. I mean, it's like picture perfect out there.
11: It's gorgeous. So gorgeous. I did a little walk before you got in here today. And I'm starting to understand why the people who like the crisp weather like the crisp weather.
1: You're getting a little braggy, though, with the steps. I gotta be honest. You kind of throw it in my face all day about how many steps you got. You're turning into a step bragger.
11: So are you asking me how many steps I did today?
1: Oh, here we go. Any opportunity for him to tell me.
11: No, I'm kidding. But all the...
1: Did you know, Michelle, I have 10,000 steps so I can eat this bagel? That was one comment you did make.
11: I did make a comment, and that's a good
1: comment.
11: Did
1: you know, Michelle, it's 1,000 steps around the complex here?
11: I didn't say it that way.
1: That was another comment.
11: I simply said, did I do enough steps to have a bagel today?
1: I don't know if that's exactly how you said it, but okay.
11: Well, how do you think I said it?
1: Did you have enough steps to have a large custard with cookie dough bites in it from Rita's?
11: That sounds amazing.
1: Did you have enough steps for that?
11: The answer is no to that.
1: How about 127 of them?
11: I'd be walking until next April.
1: This story cracks me up because they're trying to find this person. I guess they ordered a large custard with cookie dough bites at Rita's and accidentally clicked on the order 127 times.
11: I mean, you could get pretty excited ordering.
1: Okay. So she was charged well above, which is crazy because she actually paid for it, not realizing what she did.
11: Wait a minute. Hold on. She paid. Was it automatically paid? She didn't realize what
1: I guess
11: the total
1: so.
11: Was?
1: It was like automatic. Right. And it was at the little kiosk. And she went and tried to order one and ordered 127 of them and then was billed for it and probably just swiped, not realizing what she just swiped. Because I don't know. Sometimes you just click on it. Maybe you're not paying attention. And now they're trying to find out who this person is because they want to be able to give her the money back.
11: I mean, we've all accidentally called someone. We've accidentally hit a button a couple of times. But what scenario allows you to hit a button 127 times? Was something pressing against the phone in the car?
1: Well, just the other day, I did it with the vending machine here because I didn't think it was swiping my credit card. Now, in this case, I don't think it did. But I must have swiped my credit card 20 times because I wanted the peanut M&M.
11: But you knew you were doing it.
1: Right, but I haven't even checked my credit card. I probably should check my
11: statement. You probably have 127
1: peanut M&Ms. That's what I'm saying. I just kept swiping because it wasn't coming out. And I'm like, it's obviously not registering. Let me, 131, swipe, 131, swipe, and it wasn't coming out. I don't even know. I really honestly should check to see
11: if you got charged
1: 20 times.
11: But imagine if your card somehow swiped 120 times and you didn't realize it. Like, this is just, there's a button that got hit or something.
1: Or maybe she had to order one. Like, I've had that happen.
11: Yeah.
1: Like, she's not the only one. I will admit it right here. I went to order bananas, okay? And I wanted 4 bananas.
11: Okay.
1: And it was at the time when I ordered it and then they brought it out to my car. And all of a sudden, I see they're bringing out like 40 bananas, like some ridiculous amount of bananas. I did not mean to hit that. Oh, I meant to hit four.
20: Did you hit 40 instead of four?
1: And I must have hit 40.
20: As opposed to, I thought maybe four cases, something like that.
1: Oh, maybe.
20: Sometimes that happens.
1: Maybe that's
20: why. You think you're ordering one item.

0: maybe that's what
1: happened.
0: And you
1: ordered a case.
0: Yeah, maybe it was four cases.
1: You got four cases of bananas.
0: But I was like, whoa. That was an accident. I didn't mean to do that. And they took them back. Luckily, I didn't have to pay for it. But I feel like this happens a lot, no?
1: Difference with bananas is bananas don't melt. You get 127 Ritas and you got to start eating fast.
0: True. That is true. So I guess they realized that can't be correct. And they just charged her, but only gave her the one. But we're wondering, has it ever happened where you did make a mistake, where you accidentally over-ordered something? You know, everything's the kiosk, or maybe you're doing it online shopping, and it was an accident.
1: Ordering blunders.
0: Yes.
1: Yeah, I mean, you expect four bananas, and you see those four wooden crates coming out.
0: That's when you put it that way, that's exactly what happened. So, yeah, I probably did put the four crates, but that was one where I could stop it right there and say, no, don't charge me. And they were very, very nice about the whole thing. So the phone number is 1-800-283-101.5. 1-800-283-101.5. Has it ever happened where so many of us were just ordering everything online? Everything's digital. Has it ever happened where you accidentally ordered the wrong thing, too many of one thing? And what happened? Did you get billed? Did you have to pay for it? Did they take it back? What's your story?
1: I don't do a lot of online ordering. You know that. Like, I'm a little old school about that stuff. So I don't have a story about a bunch of stuff showing up at the house. But when I do order online, that's why I don't enjoy it, because I'm afraid I'm going to do something stupid and then some truck is going to back up to the house unloading the ridiculous accidental order I just made.
0: But Amazon's so good with that stuff. Maybe I've done this a lot. I did it recently with suntan lotion too. I meant to order one and I think I ordered 10 and they were expensive. But somehow 10 showed up in my house and I was like, oh, no. But they let me keep them. Like, it was kind of crazy.
1: Wait a second. So you ordered one.
0: I thought I ordered one.
1: You ordered 10. Or
0: maybe they delivered 10.
1: They delivered 10.
0: Something got messed up with the delivery where somehow I got 10. I don't know if I accidentally clicked 10 or if they just thought I said 10. I don't know.
1: Okay, but then you say, whoa, yeah. The noises we make. Whoa, all those noises.
0: Because I didn't want to be billed for that.
1: I've only ordered one of these. And somebody along the way said, keep the other 9?
0: Yes. That happened recently too when I ordered something and it was the wrong size and I went to fill out the thing to return it to get the printout so I could bring it to where I bring Amazon items to return, and they were like, just keep it. Like, it's cheaper to keep it, I guess,
1: for them, right.
0: By the time you send it back or you return it.
1: It's one thing about, you know, if it's a sweater or something like that, but if it's 9 things of expensive sunscreen, you would think maybe they can't resell it once it was in somebody else's house. Or
0: maybe they realized it was their fault and so they didn't bill me for it. But I swear I have so many stories about this. I can't be the only one.
1: For the next 2 weeks, Michelle ordered 10 of everything just to see what happens if she's trying to return stuff.
0: No. But it has happened the past, 2 returns. One was something for my shower, like a little caddy for my shower. They were like, keep it. And then the other was a sweatshirt. I couldn't believe it. I'm like, no, I'm going to return it. It's not far from where I live. I can go bring it. And they're like, nah.
1: You were willing to do it.
0: I was willing to do it.
1: Because it's interesting, because if you're willing to do it, you would think they'd say, okay. But the person who says, I am not wrapping this back up, I don't have time to bring it back, then you can understand them saying, all right, don't worry about it then, just keep it. But you were being cooperative.
0: Yeah.
1: What was wrong with the sweatshirt?
0: It was too big. And I'm like, I wear it if it's too big. Since I'm keeping it, since they're giving it to me.
1: I guess I
0: could still wear it.
1: All of a sudden, it looks a little better.
0: Which is horrible. I didn't want that size, but whatever. It happened that way.
1: So that sweatshirt doesn't fit you. Yeah, but it was free. Doesn't it look great?
0: Doesn't it look so much better because I didn't have to pay for it? 1-800-283-101.5. I can't be the only one. Lou doesn't have any stories about accidentally over-ordering.
1: Ordering snafus don't happen to me online because I don't order things online.
0: You get everything in person.
1: And it's not, I'm not trying to be smart about it. I mean, it takes me twice as long as it takes you to order something. You get something right away. So there's no advantages to the way I do it, except I'm old school.
0: And it's so easy to type in 10 instead of 1 or 100 instead of 10. And then the next thing you know, it's showing up at your doorstep and that's not what you ordered. Or you have to pay $143.89 at Rita's when you really only wanted 1 cookie dough ice cream.
1: I mean, that's not a bad deal for $127.
0: No.
1: You know what I mean?
0: I don't understand how that was even the price of it.
1: I don't know what size it was. But
0: something got messed up, because I agree. That's not... what I would think that the price would be.
1: Henry,
0: I would think it'd be more.
1: Henry, clear out the freezer.
0: Bring
1: we got 127 Ritas coming.
0: Bring them all home. I'm like dreading when Ritas closes, by the way. It's always like so depressing.
1: Yeah. Then you'll be sorry summer's gone.
0: When Ritas closes, I'm like, oh, that's the end of summer.
1: That's when it happens.
0: That's the wrap up.
1: Yeah. And listen, if they're 127 short, they may close sooner. Who knows?
0: I know. That is true. That is true. But she did pay. So hopefully she'll be able to get her money back. They're putting it out there so she can get
1: So the person
0: back.
1: Hasn't...
0: I guess not, according to this article.
1: When it's time to review the bill, that's when that's going to come to a head.
0: If it's ever happened to you, 1-800-283-101.5, let us know.
1: You're ordering snafus. All right, it's 12:18 and it's time for New Jersey Fast Traffic.
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3: Drugs like Ozempic may have another benefit after surgery.
4: According to a new scientific report study co-authored by a researcher at Houston's MD Anderson Cancer Center, adults with type 2 diabetes on GLP-1 drugs were 46% less likely to have opioid prescriptions 3 months to a year after surgery. The nationwide analysis covered nearly 560,000 patients and also found a 22% lower risk of post-surgical pain. I'm Wendy Swanson.
3: Many parents are experiencing empty nest syndrome for the first time the past few weeks, with students now off to college. Susan Albers, a psychologist at the Cleveland Clinic, says it's normal to feel sadness, loneliness, and other difficult emotions during this time.
5: It's important to stay connected without hovering. Set a time throughout the week that is convenient for both of you so that you can check in and stay connected.
3: She says if feelings of empty nest syndrome don't go away or start having a big impact, it's time to seek help from a mental health professional. Health update, I'm Scott Pringle.
2: 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New Jersey Chime Time 12:18. Here's New Jersey Fast Traffic.
6: That crash on the southbound parkway at 138 is now off on the shoulder of the roadway. Remember, there is construction, Colonia Rest Area to the Driscoll Bridge, northbound 7783, and again 127 to the Driscoll Bridge. 287 north repairs from exit 3 to 5, Turnpike northbound car lanes work at exit 10. GW Bridge lower deck is closed, leaving New Jersey. Single file over at the Holland Tunnel, that is still jammed, so the Lincoln will be better. Next report in 15 minutes, New Jersey 101.5.
7: New Jersey 101.5, instant weather, comfortably cool overnight, mostly clear. We'll fall back into the low and mid-50s, and then mostly sunny for Wednesday. A warmer afternoon, still comfortable, highs in the upper 70s and low 80s. Still a little bit more humid Thursday, there could be a shower in a few spots, highs in the mid-80s. I'm meteorologist John Furyk.
6: Your New Jersey temperature, it's 58.
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1: All right, so we're talking about online ordering blunders. A customer at Rita's accidentally ordered online 127.
0: It was the toppings. So we're getting an app message.
1: So it's 127 toppings?
0: I think it was one dish with 127 of like the add-on items, according to this app message.
1: All right. Sounds delicious.
0: Which makes a little more sense compared to 127 of the actual custards.
1: And the price makes sense too. Right, because we were looking at that price, $140 for 127 items. Uh-huh. That didn't make sense.
0: They're like, you really like the add-ons.
1: So thank you for sharing. That was, yeah. So, okay, so it was.
0: Can you imagine? 127, I'll have cookie dough, I'll have M&M's.
1: I want to try that.
0: Snickers, I'll have all funny. The toppings.
1: So we're talking about your online ordering blunders, 1-800-283-101.5. I thought of one in my family. Like I said, I don't do a lot of online ordering. My dad does. And my dad called me one day and he's like, I just got a gallon of peanut butter, like a gallon sized thing of peanut butter. And I said, yeah. And he goes, what do I do with it? And like a wise guy, I said, well, a lot of people put it on bread. Some people dip celery in it. He was like, what do I do with it? I said, I don't know, it's food. And he called and they said they were going to take it back because he said he wanted a smaller one. And then he decided to keep it.
0: That is so cute. But yeah. He was like, I don't want the gallon.
1: What do I do with it?
0: I just want the small one. The other's going to go to waste. I don't want to waste it.
1: You better make some room in the refrigerator for the jelly now.
0: Stock up on the jelly.
1: Time for some white bread.
0: Let's go to Jerry in Kendall Park, who has a story about something being damaged that he recently ordered. Hi, Jerry.
15: Hi, how are you doing?
0: All right. What's your story?
15: Okay, so I'm going camping Saturday to Colorado, and I ordered a hatchet. I needed a hatchet, you know, for firewood. And I got it this morning, delivered from Walmart, and it had a little chip in it. So I got online, said, no, return this, send me another one. They said, okay, go ahead, send it back. I went through the process like you did, checked the FedEx box to pick it up, and they then said, no, you can keep it. And I think the reason is because of the weight. That yeah. hatchet weighs, the shipping to get it back is more than I paid for that.
1: So it's yeah. not worth it for them to
0: Yeah, for
1: take
0: that one,
1: back.
0: I agree. The sweatshirt I ordered, I didn't understand that one. I was like, it's not that heavy. But yeah, something else I ordered that right. they let me keep, that was heavier, that I could understand that one. And certainly what you ordered.
15: I've had it happen several times, and I don't understand the rhyme or reason, but who am I to question why they want to let me keep something?
1: So with the hatchet, you could still use it? It's like not damaged enough that you would not use it?
15: Yeah, all I got to do is file down the little chip in the blade a little bit. And, you know, but I paid for a new one. I wanted one new and not damaged. And so they're sending me a new one, too.
0: Oh, well, all right.
1: Hopefully in time for the trip.
15: Yes, and I, you know, not that I need to have two hatchets, but it's nice to have an extra.
1: I mean, it's a double hatchet camping trip. That's not bad.
0: You get pulled over. They're like,
15: well, yeah, true.
0: You got
15: you know,
0: one, but why do you got two? Wait, so you're camping in Colorado? Oh, that's going to be gorgeous. Yeah. I'm so jealous.
15: It absolutely is. I timed it for when the aspens are supposed to be at their peak, and I'm really looking forward to it.
0: Oh, really?
15: Help me awesome. Out. Pray that it doesn't rain.
0: I'm hoping and praying it doesn't rain.
1: We're going to go walk right over to the weather desk at the next break and put the good word in for you,
0: I was in Breckenridge, Colorado last year, and oh, it was one of my favorite vacations. It was absolutely gorgeous, and I would love to go back.
15: I'm camping in the mountains about 20 miles from Breckenridge.
0: Oh,
1: this sounds amazing.
0: I'm jealous. Take me with you.
1: Man, is it cold now? Is it cold there now?
15: No, this is about 10,000 feet, and right now it's getting down in the 40s at night and in the 60s during the day.
0: I got to tell you, though, and you've been out there before, it sounds like, right?
15: Oh, yes.
0: Because the first day, I'm like,
1: oh, you couldn't breathe.
0: I couldn't breathe.
1: The altitude?
0: Like, the altitude, I'm like, I really struggled that first day. I'm like, this vacation's going to suck. Like, I can't breathe.
1: I mean, that was super attractive, though.
0: And but it went away. It went away after, like, maybe half a day, it went away.
15: You're very fortunate. Sometimes that affects people for a week or more. I've had it, altitude sickness.
1: Oh, wow.
15: And, but the first stop should always be at a Walmart or Best Buy. Get you the boost oxygen tank.
0: Yeah, they sell them. They sell like those little oxygen tanks in the supermarket, and they have like oxygen bars where you can go and get oxygen. Yep. You already have some. Jerry, have a great time.
1: Yeah, have a good time, Jerry.
0: Thank
1: have a great
0: you
1: trip.
0: So much. I was like, I thought I was just out of shape. I was out of breath, and we were climbing and doing like a lot of outdoor activities. And I'm like, oh boy.
1: That's got to be scary, though, when you, right? Because that's breathing.
0: I don't have asthma. And I was like, oh my God, like this, that would be really scary to have asthma, to have that feeling where you can't breathe.
1: Yeah, certainly.
0: Very, very uncomfortable. Like,
1: I have to tell you, and I'm sorry in advance.
0: What?
1: Go on a trip and pay for it. And it's 40 degrees at night.
0: I went last year in August, and it was gorgeous during the day, but it did get chilly
1: at night.
0: It was like a trip where you have to bring a jacket, you have to bring shorts, you have to bring a tank top and a sweater and boots and sneakers and flip-flops and a bathing suit. You pack everything.
1: I got in the car this morning. It was 61 degrees, right? I get in the car this morning. I'm like, I got to move. I can't. I got grumpy.
0: I need to turn on the heat.
1: Yeah, but listen, if you love it, you love it, though. That sounds awesome.
0: Yes. All right. So we're talking about this incident that happened where this person ordered Rita's, I guess, toppings and accidentally
1: extras
0: ordered 127 extras and certainly brought the bill up, and it turned out to be $143.89. When you accidentally overordered something online, or you ordered something and it came damaged, did you get to keep it for free, or did you try to return it and they just said, no, just keep it? And it really wasn't that damaged that you could still use it.
1: You're ordering blunders and you're ordering stories at 1-800-283-101.5. It's time for the news.
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20: The Republican Speaker of the House, Mike Johnson, has announced President Trump plans to unite artificial intelligence leaders at the White House within the next week. This as lawmakers on both sides of the aisle continue to push for the Trump administration to take action on the rapid growth of artificial intelligence. President Trump has called the recent AI fears a political hoax. The last state to hold primaries in this election season is Delaware. NBC News is now projecting Senator Chris Coons will win Delaware's Democratic primary for Senate, defeating three challengers in a bid for a third full term. Now Coons will face Republican Michael Katz in the general election. Despite FBI Director Kash Patel telling a Senate hearing Tuesday there's no evidence that a man accused of shooting President Trump in Pennsylvania in 2024 was working with anyone else, Trump today posted to social media without offering any evidence. The attack was a Democrat plot to get him out of the election. I'm Scott Carr.
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4: Artificial intelligence is stirring debate as researchers call for more guardrails. Natalie Migliori has more.
21: People weighing in as Anthropic CEO Dario Amade cautions AI agents could take over the internet in the next year or so, while President Trump dismisses the idea of new regulations for it.
22: I do believe it's going to take over. It's already taken over our everyday lives, so all over the internet.
23: I believe so at the rate that this is going.
24: It take over the world? No.
25: I'm not sure about taking over the world, but it is entertaining.
21: Several lawmakers have echoed tech CEOs' concerns about the software advancement after a researcher said it could kill all of us by the end of the decade. In New York, I'm Natalie Migliori.
4: Meantime, AI is taking center stage as Salesforce's annual Dreamforce conference got underway in San Francisco. Some in the industry believe recent calls to slow the pace of AI will change the nature of the tech event. And Waymo says it plans to launch its driverless taxis in Tokyo next year. Tech Report, I'm at Mattinson.
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2: Now, a check on New Jersey fast traffic.
6: That crash on the southbound parkway at 138 is now off on the shoulder of the roadway. Remember, there is construction, Colonial Rest Area to the Driscoll Bridge, northbound 7783, and again 127 to the Driscoll Bridge. 287 north repairs from exit 3 to 5. Turnpike northbound car lanes work at exit 10. GW Bridge lower deck is closed, leaving New Jersey. Single file over at the Holland Tunnel, that is still jammed, so the Lincoln will be better. Next report in 15 minutes, New Jersey 101.5.
7: New Jersey 101.5, instant weather, clear to partly cloudy overnight on the cool side for the middle of September. Lows down below in mid-50s, and then mostly sunny on Wednesday, a nice afternoon, a little bit warmer, but still low humidity, highs in the upper 70s and low 80s. And then more humid for Thursday, back into the mid-80s. I'm meteorologist John Furyk.
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0: So it's one thing to type in the wrong amount on an online order. Okay, right. You're supposed to get one. You accidentally type in 10.
1: Get 11. Right.
0: Things get worked out. Mm-hmm. But I have to say, when it comes to tech mistakes, I think the one mistake that's so embarrassing and can get you in a lot of trouble, and I was just looking it up, and it's like 50% of people admit that they've done this.
1: Uh-oh.
0: When you accidentally text the wrong person.
1: Oh, I've done it.
0: It says 50% of us. I've done it too. And it is like your heart just like sinks.
1: Because now
0: like you're just your stomach. It's like a pit in your stomach.
1: Because you have to go back and read it. You have to make sure it's nothing embarrassing. And you also have to make sure it's nothing that needs explaining.

0: text or I'm sending the right text, you are now involved in two text strings going on at once. And one of them, you don't want everybody to get.
1: Yeah.
0: So you got to be sure who you're answering. I've had that happen
1: to
0: me too.
1: Lock in.
0: Two things going on at once, and you're like, wait a minute, I got to make sure I'm talking to the right person.
1: Right.
0: Here.
1: Or you like text, like I accidentally text you, love you, by accident when I'm like texting my husband. Like I could totally see
0: okay.
1: that happen.
0: Imagine that first. Let's imagine that for a second. You get a message from your husband.
1: Yeah.
0: And you're just going to respond, haha, love you.
1: Yeah.
0: Or just, that's why I love you. Yeah, there you go. That's why I love you. You get distracted for a minute. In the meantime, I've sent you a text message that says, hey, I'm running 5 minutes late. You pick up your phone. You respond to the last text you got. It comes to me. So easy to have happen, right?
1: So easy. And I'm surprised that has not happened with it, you know, between you and my husband.
0: So I would send you back, just so you know.
1: Wait, if I texted you, that's why I love you?
0: That's why I love you. I would send back, I know. I love you too. That's what I would send back, just to be funny,
1: right?
0: And I would see how you respond
1: because we're like that would be funny. But what if you did this to like somebody like a higher up, a boss, or you accidentally text like "I love you" to your boss? Like, how do you? Oh my god, that's like so awkward.
0: So we're expanding
1: or something like I don't know.
0: We're expanding this to orders that have gone wrong or text messages that have got wrong because it's so similar. Ordering on if you're on your phone. It's a very similar process.
1: Yeah, let us know if this has ever happened to you where you accidentally texted the wrong person. And how do you get out of it? Like, how do you follow it up with something? Are you just like, oh, my bad. Like, totally meant to text somebody else. And then if it's...
0: That was not meant for you.
1: That was not meant for you. Or you received a text message. I did receive a text message one time. But yeah, if that's ever happened, 1-800-283-101.5. Because texting is very scary.
0: Yeah.
1: It's got to be sent to the right person.
0: It's very easy to mess up. It's really very easy to mess up. It's just your one accidental touch of your screen away from sending something to the wrong person.
1: I wish I would have saved it. I got a text message from somebody who I'm friendly with, but I'm not like best friends with them. And it was obviously meant for her husband. And it was a little,
0: Oh, no.
1: Yeah. Yes. And I froze.
0: So you got it.
1: I froze as if like I saw a ghost.
0: So you got it from who now?
1: An acquaintance.
0: And this acquaintance was sending it to thinking
1: her very, yes.
0: She was sending it to her,
1: who
0: someone she's dating?
1: Yes.
0: Or some, okay, gotcha.
1: And the name, like, it's, I could see how that could, M-I-M-I-C. You know, I could see how that happened.
0: It was close to your name.
1: It was close to my name, and she sent the text message to me instead of her husband. So what do? I freeze, and I just think if I delete it, it goes away.
0: You just ignore
1: it. Like, I'm like, in my mind, I'm like, I delete it, it goes away. It never happened. Never happened. So I delete it.
0: And you didn't think of trying something funny, like, hey, maybe you should take me to lunch first?
1: No, because it was like a little more than.
0: That's what I'm saying. I was like, I don't know, maybe you buy me a drink first at least? You know, something like
1: that. I know, I should have asked you, but I just was like, delete! Never happened.
0: Did you ever?
1: Wait, so then I don't say anything.
0: Right.
1: And then at like the next game, she comes up to me.
0: Oh, no.
1: She says, you got that text, didn't you? And I was like, I almost said, what text? Like, I almost lied. I don't know why. I was like a child. I was like, I did. And then we had a laugh about it. And it was funny.
0: You vixen.
1: We were dying. She's like, oh, my God, I never do that. I can't believe I did that to you. I can't believe I sent it to you.
0: But
1: like, I'm so embarrassed.
0: It still falls in the embarrassed, sure, but you guys are kind of your friends.
1: And
0: you
1: I'm
0: know?
1: Like, oh, my God, that just made my day. It was so funny.
0: If you sent that to your kid's teacher by accident,
1: that would have been different.
0: It's a little bit of a different story, right?
1: But I almost said to her, no, I didn't get it. I know why.
0: Because you're nice, and that would get her off the hook.
1: Maybe that's what it was.
0: You would clear her of any.
1: I wanted it to pretend like it didn't happen.
0: Yeah, no, I didn't even see it.
1: I don't know if that happened later on that night, but it was a lot.
0: I didn't even see it, Pookie.
1: I could tell you two had a good night. Okay.
0: Listen, I just have one question for you. On a Wednesday. You know what I mean? You really could have had some fun with that.
1: I could have. Mike in Union, tell us your story.
2: Okay. So I was telling your screener, my fiance and I were in an argument with her mother. So my fiance and I are texting back and forth, and then her mother's texting each one of us individually. And her mother said something slick, and instead of texting my fiance, I texted my mother-in-law. See, she is a crap talker, but I didn't say the word crap, and that caused the whole

0: much more bigger fight.
1: Wait, what did you do when you realized it? Were you like, oh, crap?
0: I tried to go back and delete it, but she had already read it because she had the read receipt on it. So I know she read it. But yeah, it's too late now.
2: Too late. Oh, man.
1: That is hysterical. I like that you can laugh about it now.
2: Did the relationship recover? Like, was it?
0: No. We're fine. It was like really bad for the next few weeks.
2: Yeah, I could imagine.
0: But that was like years ago.
1: Wait, was your wife like, Mike, what did you do?
0: Oh, no, she wasn't agreeing with me because her mother was running her mouth.
1: Okay.
0: I'm the type of person, I'm very outspoken, and I call it like I see, and people either love me or hate me for it, and that's just who I am.
2: So this was kind of like no surprise to your mother-in-law that you'd just shoot from the hip.
0: I don't know. I wish I could have seen her face.
1: That made me laugh. I'm like crying. That's funny, Mike. Yeah, when it involves like mother-in-law, that could be your mom, bosses, that could get really messy.
2: Mike, you're laughing now, and we all are, right? But what was your first reaction? Was it panic?
0: I said the same thing, oh, crap. But the other one is like, oh, man, I said the wrong thing to the wrong person. Yeah. And then I texted my fiance, like, you might get a phone call. Like, what happened? And I told her, she's like, oh, no.
1: I'm dying at this. Mike, thank you That's so awesome. Much for making us laugh. That was funny.
2: I mean,
1: very funny.
2: That could happen to anybody.
1: Sure.
2: And it just that moment must have been like, yeah.
1: Why do people have that, like, red... The read receipt. Why do people have that? I don't want that.
2: I'm not positive how that works. I'm pretty sure mine's not on, but I'm not positive.
1: No, yours is not.
2: You don't know that?
1: Like, I like it because my kids have it, so I know if they got my text and they read it. But I don't want... I say all the time, oh, I didn't see it, and I read it.
2: Oh, and then
1: do you know what I mean? Yeah, like, sometimes you're just busy, you see it, and then, like, you move on, and you're just not paying attention. But if people see that you're leaving them on... red, they're gonna get upset.
2: Yeah, well, unless you just say, when hey, just get my message, I should have sent back sooner. I'm sorry, I should have sent just I didn't get back to you.
1: But I don't like that.
2: You're such a top priority for me.
1: Let me see if yours is that way. Let me check.
2: Are you gonna send me something?
1: Let me see what the last text you sent me. All right. A thumbs up. Really?
2: Yeah, that's when I'm done. I'm done with the conversation.
1: You gave me not just a thumbs up. You gave me a double thumbs up.
2: Well, that's two thumbs up.
1: That is like, I'm done with you. Stop texting me. Leave me alone.
2: Like, I thought I invented that. Like, everybody sends one thumbs up. I send two because it's two thumbs up. You know, it's like...
1: Ew, you've done this a lot.
2: Yeah, that's what I do.
1: Ew, you keep... Scrolling through this? You give the double thumbs up a lot.
2: It shortens a lot of conversations.
1: Why did you send me a picture of bologna one day? What was that in context?
2: Let me see. Bologna.
1: On July 1st at 10:45 in the morning, which was a Wednesday, you sent me pictures of bologna.
2: Were we ordering lunch?
1: No.
2: I don't remember. I honestly don't remember.
1: Look at the picture.
2: Yeah,
1: bologna.
2: I see it. I'm on it. I see it. Here, you know what? I'm going to send you now.
1: But you can...
2: Just because I'm not sure where we're going with
1: it. It doesn't have red or any of that on there. All right.
2: I just sent you two thumbs up to wrap this up.
1: Thank you.
2: You're welcome.
1: But I want to know why you sent me bologna. I'm not done with that. 1-800-283-101.5. We're getting a lot of app messages. We'll read them after traffic and weather. And let us know. You ever send a text to the wrong person? And what was that?
2: I'm sorry. I just saw an app message and said, whoops, this message was meant for Dennis and Judy. That's
1: very funny.
2: Very funny. Good job.
1: Well played. Well played. 1-800-283-101.5. It's 1248. 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
4: Prince Harry and Meghan Markle children are changing schools just days into the new academic year amid security concerns. 7-year-old Prince Archie and 5-year-old Princess Lilibet were enrolled in an undisclosed school when their parents moved back to Britain from California last month. According to NBC News royal contributor Emily Nash, the school was at a fair distance from the place where they're staying in the UK, and they weren't able to properly protect themselves in heavy traffic. Cast members and crew celebrating after big wins at the Emmys. NBC's Chanel Jones reports that among the big winners, Hack star Jean Smart, who won the Best Comedy Actress Award for the 5th straight year.
5: Now tied for most career Emmys by a female performer, with fellow winner Allison Janney, who took home the trophy for Best Supporting Actress Drama for her role in The Diplomat. And the legendary Sally Field, winning big for Lead Actress in a Limited Series.
4: Judge Judy is leaving the television courtroom after 3 decades. After rising to fame as Judge Judy on her syndicated show and moving on to Prime Video for Judy Justice, 83-year-old Judge Judy Scheinlin is putting down the gavel. Judge Judy worked as a prosecutor handling family-related crimes before launching her show years later.
3: This is Judge Judy.
4: She's not leaving the industry completely, serving as a producer for her son Adam Levy's show, which is called Adam's Law. I'm Natalie Migliori. That's entertainment. I'm Jennifer Polsoni.
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3: Now, here comes New Jersey Fast Traffic.
10: That crash on the southbound parkway at 138 is now off on the shoulder of the roadway. Remember, there's construction, Colonial Rest Area to the Driscoll Bridge, northbound 7783, and again 127 to the Driscoll Bridge. 287 north repairs from exit 3 to 5. Turnpike northbound car lanes work at exit 10. GW Bridge lower deck is closed, leaving New Jersey. Single file over at the Holland Tunnel, that is still jammed, so the Lincoln will be better. Next report in 15 minutes, New Jersey 101.5.
11: New Jersey 101.5, instant weather, mostly clear overnight on the cool side. We'll dip back into the low and mid-50s, and then mostly sunny for Wednesday, a beautiful afternoon, a little bit warmer, still low humidity, highs in the upper 70s and low 80s, and then more humid Thursday. We're back into the mid-80s. I'm meteorologist John Furyk.
12: Your New Jersey temperature, it's 58.
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1: Tech mistakes. It happens to all of us. Did you see this app message? I meant to call my friend the B word, accidentally texted my mom. She said, I'm one too.
2: What? Wow. Mom with a good sense of humor.
1: Very good. There and then go. Someone else, Kevin, wrote in saying he was ordering batteries and gave the number he wanted in each size, AAA, AA, C, 9 volt.
2: Right.
1: Purchasing took it as cases. And so he wound up with over $7,000 worth of batteries.
2: Oh, no.
1: Can you imagine cases of batteries?
2: Cases of batteries. Heavy, heavy cases of lots of batteries.
1: That's a mistake. You're like, ooh, that's expensive. Can I please bring them back?
2: We also are talking about, you know, the tech mistakes you make, right? So ordering stuff, but also those text messages you send to the wrong person.
1: Oops.
2: I can get pretty bad pretty quick.
1: Next thing you know, you're fighting with the mother-in-law.
2: Right.
1: Makes for a very awkward holiday.
2: Yeah, several holidays. If it happens near Thanksgiving, it's going to easily carry over till New Year.
1: I want to be at that table.
2: Yeah.
1: I want to have my popcorn out watching that unfold.
2: Just to see the subtle, like, side looks. Oh, that's fun stuff.
1: Jackie in Philadelphia accidentally texted the entire group. Oh, what did you do? What happened?
0: I thought I was talking to my daughter.
2: Okay.
0: I didn't know about the group texts and stuff like that. So I'm talking to my daughter, but I'm complaining about these other people that are in the group. And next thing you know, my daughter hangs up real fast. And all I hear is the other people saying, "Oh, really? Why don't you really tell us how you feel?" Yeah. And I just was like, what? Oh. How'd they get on the phone?
2: How did they know?
0: And then my daughter, And my daughter calls me back. She goes, "Mom, you were in a group text. You told off everybody." And I said, "Well, I don't care. It's the truth. I don't care. It's the truth." That's all I could say. What could I say?
1: What can you say? You're
2: already
1: so
2: out there.
1: Busted at that point. You don't know what to say. I mean, there's no direction you can go in.
0: No. So I had to admit to it. You know, I just said, you know, they frustrate me. But they all call me back in a group text. Laughing hysterically.
2: Oh, see,
1: all
2: nice.
1: Right. So that resolved.
2: That worked out well. So you put all your cards on the table and it worked out well.
1: Sometimes being honest, Jackie, thanks so much for calling in. I think being honest is the way to play it because what else can you do?
2: I mean, once it's already out there, you don't have any choice.
1: But like they're
2: can't say it wasn't me.
1: No.
2: You know, like you have really, that's one of those moments where there's no choice between honest and not honest.
1: I would say something stupid. Like if I was like, "Oh, she's such a B," or whatever, I would be like, "Oh, I meant that for my mom. Like, I meant that for my sister." Like, I would like pivot and say it was like a family member.
2: You try to twist it.
1: Like, twist it.
2: All right.
1: And then it would snowball.
2: It would.
1: The lie would get bigger and bigger, and then I'd get so busted. And they'd be like, "You meant to say I was."
2: It wouldn't work, but at least, I respect your attempt. You know, you're trying to get out of it, trying to wiggle out of it.
1: Mm.
2: I mean, you got to get credit for that.
1: I can't use it if I text anything about you to somebody else.
2: I feel like we know each other a little too well. Like, I know when it's meant for me. Because a lot of times I can see you, even in the office, like you're mouthing what you're thinking a little bit. Like, I'm like, "Oh, she's, I better stop right here."
1: Yeah. Yes. It's good to know that you know that.
2: Yes, I do.
1: Dawn in Red Bank. What did you do? Who did you send this text to?
17: I was texting back and forth with my sister, and my phone was starting to break down, like it would attach to the name above or below sometimes.
2: Oh, boy.
17: And she says, you know, sends me, you know, "Love you, blah, blah, blah." And I text her back, and love you, XO. And I push send. Look at my phone, and it's to my district manager at the store.
2: Oh, no.
17: I yelled out no and threw my phone on the bed. Oh, my God, and I'm working with him tomorrow. So the next day, I went in and I waited until he, you know, we're alone at the register. And I said, "Richard," I said, "can I talk to you for a moment?" And he's like, "Yeah." And he's like, he starts to chuckle.
2: Could you imagine if Richard said, "You know, I have the same feelings for you, Dawn."
1: Can you imagine if he was like, "Oh, I didn't know you felt this way about me."
17: I said it was meant for my sister. I said, "I'm having trouble with my phone," and he was like cracking up. You know, I figured it was something went, you know, wrong or whatever. But just like, oh no.
2: You know, Richard got that text message. Dawn walked over to the mirror and said, "You still got it, buddy. You still got it."
1: Dawn, great story. Thanks so much for sharing. So we just got this app message. I sent a message to my boss and it was meant for my boyfriend. I said, "I can't wait to see you tonight. I'm going to make you a nice romantic dinner and give you a massage."
2: No.
1: My boss texted me back and said, "What are you going to make me? And I really could use a massage. I was dying," she said.
2: I mean, listen, it sounds like it with a good sense of humor from the boss. That's an easy out at that point. You know, they're helping you out.
1: You got to do that. I think that's the easiest way. You got to be honest or just make a joke out of it and then you're done.
2: I mean, absolutely. What else can you do?
1: Or you're fighting for the rest of your relationship.
2: Now, if you were sending that to your husband and you accidentally sent it to our boss, mm-hmm. would you not bring in some food you cook to work the next day?
1: I would write him back immediately, joking around, being like, "Oh my God," like make a joke out of it with him or you or anybody
2: right.
1: like that.
2: But, wouldn't you,
1: what if it's somebody,
2: Somebody that you don't have a relationship with.
1: I think that's better. I'm not saying it's good, but I think anything of that nature is better than like bitching about somebody.
2: Right. Well, sure.
1: Like not liking somebody.

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1: Or it's the new person in the office. 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
10: U.S. Attorney General Todd Blanche is saying President Trump has every right to criticize the justices sitting on the U.S. Supreme Court. This after the high court shot down Trump's appeal to restrict mail-in voting, and the president taking to social media saying the conservative justices who opposed him were not the people I interviewed.
11: He has every right, and indeed, he should communicate his concerns with the Supreme Court whenever he has them.
10: Blanche gave a White House press briefing in the Rose Garden today. He says the DOJ will abide by the Supreme Court's decision. The Federal Reserve is widely expected to raise interest rates tomorrow, which would mark the first time the Fed has raised rates in more than 3 years. Analysts project the central bank will rate hikes by a quarter percentage point. This after the most recent data from the Consumer Price Index showing annual inflation still well above the central bank's 2% target. The board of directors at Washington's Kennedy Center has voted to shut down the Performing Arts Center. Here's Wendy Swanson.
12: In a draft resolution, the board said the center will be closed for 2 years. They cited a dire financial situation and issues to the building's structure. It comes after a judge blocked the Kennedy Center from putting President Trump's name back on the building. Judge Christopher Cooper wrote, defendants cannot install memorials for President Trump or anyone or anything else at the Kennedy Center without Congress's blessing.
10: The last state to hold primaries in this election season is Delaware. NBC News is now projecting Senator Chris Coons will win Delaware's Democratic primary for Senate, defeating three challengers in a bid for a third full term. Now Coons will face Republican Michael Katz in the general election. A Democratic-led effort to impeach President Trump has been voted down in the House. A resolution was led by Democratic Congressman Al Green of Texas. The vote was 232 to 147. 46 Democrats declined to take a position, including Minority Leader Hakeem Jeffries. I'm Scott Carr.
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2: Here's New Jersey Fast Traffic.
18: On northbound Route 1, south of Dean's Lane in South Brunswick, there is a cargo spill. The right lane and shoulder are closed. In Mount Olive, a crash investigation closes 206 both ways at Drakesdale Road. Avoid the area and detours in place. Southbound Eastern Spur and southbound car lanes of the Turnpike are closed. Across the Hudson, the lower deck is closed at the George Washington Bridge. Traffic every 15 minutes. I'm Andrew Torres on New Jersey 101.5.
19: New Jersey 101.5, instant weather, comfortably cool overnight, mostly clear. We'll fall back into the low and mid-50s, and then mostly sunny for Wednesday. A warmer afternoon, still comfortable, highs in the upper 70s and low 80s. A little bit more humid Thursday. There could be a shower in a few spots, highs in the mid-80s. I'm meteorologist John Furyk.
17: 57 degrees in New Jersey.
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12: The chime time is 109. It's Lou and Michelle.
4: All right, you like a nice train? I got a nice train ride.
12: A little train ride? Okay.
4: Take a nice train ride, get your coffee. Go wherever you're going. Maybe look out the window, watch the sights, get there a little faster than if you were driving. Sounds kind of relaxing. Unless, of course, you're on this train. This is a train in Glasgow on its way for a short ride, not a terribly long ride. Everybody settles in, and then all of a sudden they notice something. As the train is in motion, a bat starts flying around the train car.
12: Oh, great.
4: Swooping up, swooping down, swooping across. Can you imagine in a small little area like that being stuck with a bat? Would that freak you out?
12: Well, there's just not a way to get off. I mean, you're just stuck there.
4: And the bat thing is the worst to me because it's so random. Like if a bird got on that train, the bird would be trying to fly away. I get it. But the bird would be doing its best to get away from you, to find a place away from you.
12: Mm-hmm.
4: The bat doesn't really have any idea.
12: No.
4: So it could be coming right at you. Mm-hmm. It adds an extra element of, ugh.
12: You're like, get me off this train.
4: 100%.
12: I mean, you would step up and protect everyone on the train, wouldn't you?
4: I can tell you from personal experience how I react to a bat.
12: Yeah.
4: It was this very specific, what would we call that? An animal, a rodent, an animal? I don't know. It's very specific, but I lived in Freehold, and the basement had a drop ceiling. And there was a spot in the drop ceiling near the side door that was open. So as you were walking down the steps into the basement, the door was on your left. And on the right, you could see for about 6 inches into the drop ceiling.
12: Mm-hmm.
4: A bat came in the door while I had the door open, flew into the house. I ran up to the kitchen, closed the door behind me, so it was now confined to the basement.
12: Okay.
4: So I got what most professional bat searchers get.
12: Yeah, what'd you get?
4: A broom. And I said, I'm going in.
12: I'm
4: going
12: to protect my basement. I'm
4: going in. Swung the door open, swung it closed behind me. Just me and you, bat. And I'm going to try, what I'm trying to do.
12: Sweep it out the door?
4: Is I have the door open and I'm trying to scare it enough to fly and realize that's outside. Let's go. I'm not going to try to hurt the bat because I frankly thought it was going to hurt me. I was scared. But the bat found a way in the midst of the battle to get into the drop ceiling.
12: Oh, no.
4: So you could see it. You could, you know, the blocks of the drop ceiling you couldn't see through, but the light fixtures you could, right? So every once in a while, you'd see the bat scamper. Like,
12: you were losing this battle.
4: And I was losing the bat battle badly.
12: So then what happened? Did you get it out?
4: I started lifting the blocks that were the part of the drop ceiling.
12: You were screwed.
4: One at a time, like just shake them to try to get behind the bat so the bat would go toward the opening. And I will say, after a half hour of turmoil, it worked and the bat flew out of the house.
12: Get out.
4: Yeah, so that worked out. But when I tell you my shirt was soaked from sweat, and that was not from working, it was from fear.
12: I am shocked.
4: I was so scared.
12: That you handled that by yourself.
4: I can't even believe it. I had no choice.
12: With just the broom.
4: It was my fault.
12: That's crazy. A girlfriend of mine told me recently a story where she had a bat in her house, and she put her son's lacrosse
5: gear on.
4: Nice.
5: To go fight good this bat. She had the lacrosse helmet on.
4: That's a great
5: the
4: move.
5: The chest pad, the shoulder pads, the arms were protected, elbows were protected, and she went in with like a lacrosse stick.
4: That's
5: ready to get this bat. What just reminded me.
4: What happened to the bat? She get it?
5: Then she caught her husband and then and was like, and he's you like, take care of this.
4: He's like, congratulations, you made the team.
5: I was cracking up. I'm like, that was smart put all that equipment on.
4: He comes home from work. She's dressed up like that. He's like, okay, kinky, but okay.
5: This is weird. What is happening? So has it ever happened to you where you had a bat in your house and how were you able to get it out? 1-800-283-101.5 because it happens and it's a struggle and it's scary and you're like, there's nobody else here but me, and now I got to handle this. This is the person. I am that person that has to take care of this bat situation.
4: I got to figure this out. And it also applies to, when was the last time you were in the car and saw a spider? Same thing. You're in it alone. You got this.
5: A spider thing. Is totally different than a bat.
4: Is it because you're driving and you can't keep your eye on it and you don't know where it is and every 5 seconds your leg starts
5: Give
4: itching?
5: Give me the spider any day.
4: Spider over
5: than
4: a bat.
5: Than a bat? Okay. Are you kidding me? Yeah, that thing's going to attack me.
4: Okay.
5: The spider, I mean, okay. It's creepy, crawly, and gross, but...
4: A bee in the car?
5: That bee would scare me because now I'm going to get attacked.
4: Close quarters. They're coming after you.
5: It's going to hurt. It could be a yellow jacket. It's going to sting me multiple times.
4: It's you against me?
5: I'm still fighting those yellow jackets. I think the bat is up there on the list. Like, I had one in my... It was a couple years ago, and I was just opening up the umbrella on my deck. And you just have you're all in there. You're like,
4: yeah,
5: under
4: yeah,
5: it.
4: Yeah. You can't, right.
5: You're
4: awkward.
5: Under that
4: it's
5: umbrella.
4: Awkward under there, yeah.
5: And I put the umbrella up aggressively, and the bat was like, staring at me.
4: You broke into his house.
5: Pretty much.
4: Yeah.
5: Because it was like, I just took it out of the shed. So it was dark, and that's exactly where this bat wanted to be. And then it just was so much light.
4: Right.
5: And it was like, and I was like,
4: chased
5: but
4: you
5: I
4: down?
5: Got, I got a guy. I got my husband.
4: Your husband did it? What did he do?
5: He just had a poke at it.
4: Rugby?
5: At least we were outside.
4: Did he get some rugby gear?
5: He should have got my son's lacrosse gear.
4: Comes out dressed up like a goalie.
5: That's what he could have done.
4: Yeah.
5: I'm trying to think what else you could grab around the house, though, to prepare for battle when you're going up against the bat like that.
4: My first thought would be, if I were outside, the first thing I thought of, and I don't know if this makes any sense or not, is grab the top off your garbage pail and use it like a shield. I mean, the neighbors will talk about you for 5 years, but you got to protect yourself.
5: The outside, though, is just so much easier than your situation where it was in the basement.
4: In the basement.
5: He just had to kind of like poke at it and then throw. I think we lifted up the umbrella and like threw the umbrella.
4: When that bat came across the light, you know, the light fixture has it's a clear thing. It looked like a scene from like the intro to Batman.
5: Yeah.
4: Because it was like, because not only was it going by the light, it was lit up. It was like, oh, it was like a movie.
5: We can open it up, and I like the idea. I guess you can say a spider. Spider was in your house. Or whatever it was, a skunk got in your house. Whatever got in there that was not supposed to be in there. How on earth did you get it out? And did you handle it yourself? Did you call somebody? What did you do?
4: Well, we want to hear from you, 1-800-283-101.5.
5: Do we have time?
4: Yeah, I think so, sure.
5: Okay, Milan in Philly. You're on New Jersey 101.5. Tell us what was...
4: Oh, call back if you can.
5: Call back because I want to hear it was raccoons.
4: The raccoons in the house. Think about that for a minute. They're cute.
5: Are they?
4: They're cute as long
5: from
4: as you're not dealing
5: distance,
4: with them.
5: From a distance.
4: Right, that's what
5: raccoons
4: I'm saying.
5: Raccoons in the house?
4: In the house, not cute.
5: I was freaking out. We had skunks. Oh, there were like 5 or 6 of them in our backyard.
4: Oh, but that's double dangerous.
5: I was terrified. I'm like, why is there a skunk in the backyard? And then there was another skunk and another and another. I counted them. There were 6.
4: 6 skunks in your backyard.
5: And then I read, though, that they do eventually move on. They never got into the house, but I was like nervous to go out back. My neighbors with dogs and
4: there,
5: animals. I
4: also heard from somebody that if you have possums nearby, somehow the possums are connected in like for living arrangements. If there's possums there, it's more likely skunks will be there. I don't know. I don't know if that's true or not. I heard that once.
5: Oh, maybe.
4: But yeah, so you
5: I don't know what's underneath that.
4: That's a whole
5: shed.
4: World. There's a whole world outside.
5: There, I think there is an entire village underneath my shed because you never know what's going to crawl out from under there.
4: Right.
5: It could be a skunk one day. It could be a, you know, anything. Raccoons, squirrels, everything.
4: So we want to hear your stories. Anything that got in your house, in your car, bugs, animals, we want to hear it. 1-800-283-101.5. It is 1:18, and it's time for New Jersey Fast Traffic.
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6: All right, if you think your iPhone has been dying a little faster lately, it could be because Apple released the iOS 27. Sarah Lee Kessler with more.
7: That's because the major update is requiring several gigabytes of space on devices, and Apple has previously warned that such updates can temporarily have a negative impact on battery life. The company says on a support page that iPhones and other products will need time to complete the setup process in the background, which causes the battery drain. And Apple is saying this typically lasts just a few days. I'm Sarah Lee Kessler.
6: Costco says it's raising prices and limiting how much customers can buy of some of their popular motor oil products. Jennifer Kuiper explains.
8: Shoppers who expected cheap bulk oil at Costco are now facing higher prices and rationing amid a current shortage and price surge across the country linked to the ongoing conflicts in the Middle East. The retailer's Kirkland Signature full synthetic motor oil, which used to sell for about $30 per 10-quart case, is now listed at almost $58 online. Name brand oils like Mobil 1 are also being rationed with a 5-case weekly limit per member.
6: Experts say the changes come as crude oil prices surge. AAA says the national average for regular gas is around $4.31 a gallon. Diesel has hit a record $6.23. More Americans are afraid that a robot or a computer program could replace them at work. Rory O'Neill with more.
9: 27%, more than 1 in 4, say they're afraid technology could replace them at the workplace. That's a 7% jump over last year and more than double when Gallup first asked the question back in 2017. In recent years, college graduates have been getting more concerned about their jobs being taken out by tech. For now, the numbers don't justify the fears, as AI is blamed for only moderate job displacement.
6: I'm Monica Nelson with your consumer and business news.
2: 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Now, a check on New Jersey Fast Traffic.
18: On northbound Route 1, south of Dean's Lane in South Brunswick, there is a cargo spill. The right lane and shoulder are closed. In Mount Olive, a crash investigation closes 206 both ways at Drakesdale Road. Avoid the area and detours in place. Southbound Eastern Spur and southbound car lanes of the Turnpike are closed. Across the Hudson, the lower deck is closed at the George Washington Bridge. Traffic every 15 minutes. I'm Major Torres on New Jersey 101.5.
19: New Jersey 101.5, instant weather, clear to partly cloudy overnight on the cool side for the middle of September. Lows down in the low and mid-50s, and then mostly sunny on Wednesday, a nice afternoon, a little bit warmer, but still low humidity, highs in the upper 70s and low 80s. And then more humid for Thursday, back into the mid-80s. I'm meteorologist John Furyk.
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4: So it was out of the U.S., but there is a train, and people in the train get ready for a little train ride, and then all of a sudden, a bat starts flying around the train car, and everybody was flipping out. Turns out, they got the bat out of there, they made an announcement on the speakers, and everybody was fine, but it was Armageddon until that happened, because you could only imagine how people were reacting to the bat swooping all over the train car.
5: Or you have to pick a bat, a raccoon, a skunk, or a snake.
4: Wow, where am I?
5: You're...
4: Inside, outside?
5: No, we'll say the train.
4: I'm on the train.
5: You're on the train.
4: Okay, so bat, raccoon.
5: Skunk. Or snake.
4: There's no doubt I'm taking the bat.
5: You're taking the bat?
4: I'm taking the bat because the bat is got less. First of all, the raccoon.
5: It's going to be all over the place, biting and scratching.
4: Yeah, I don't want that. The skunk, I think we all know.
5: That's not.
4: And good. The snake. I mean, I don't ever want a snake anywhere. So I got to take the bat. How about you?
5: The skunk, raccoon, absolutely not. I think I would go bat. I would say snake would be my least concern.
4: I would go, I think, yeah. It would be your least concern?
5: The snake would be my least concern.
4: You don't watch enough Disney movies. Like, what are you talking
5: about?
4: I'm
5: going to say the bat's scarier than the snake.
4: The bat's scarier than the snake?
5: Yeah, I don't want that bat.
4: You're in an elevator.
5: Now you're doing an elevator?
4: I'm just curious about this.
5: Elevator?
4: Oh. Same. I mean, it's smaller, but same difference. You're inside.
5: I think I'm still going to go skunk is like the scariest, than raccoon, then bat, and then snake.
4: Wow, that's interesting that you're picking. You'd rather see a snake than a bat. Wow. Okay. All right. Listen, bats are creepy. There's no doubt.
5: Thank you.
4: They are.
5: Unless I have that lacrosse uniform.
4: unless you're dressed appropriately.
5: Unless I could dress like that.
4: You're wearing your anti-bat gear. Yeah, then you're fine.
5: Valerie in Phillipsburg, tell us your bat story. What happened?
15: Well, first of all, I'm thinking of being stuck in an elevator with a snake, a raccoon, or a skunk. And yeah. I'm like,
4: well, you're having a good day,
15: sorry,
4: right?
15: Let me recover from that one. I have had about three bats in my apartment since I've lived in Phillipsburg. The first one, actually, I don't know how it got out, but my landlord wanted to come with a bat. My significant other has a tennis racket, and I'm thinking they're faster. Anyway, that one went out. But this is what I found was worked up the other times. And that was to turn on every light in my apartment and then open the front door. The bats can't stand the light, and they are going to travel out towards the cool air and the darkness.
4: So they're going to look for the darkness. That's interesting. Yeah.
15: Absolutely, they're going to look for the darkness. All I know is that it's worked. And then I ended up, because I know a little bit about a lot of things. I had to look up bats and bed bugs and all that stuff. Mm. But someone suggested, why don't you throw that in the elevator? I'm sorry.
5: The bed bug.
4: Valerie can't get over the elevator.
15: Ugh. But the thing is, somebody told me about buying these plastic owls at Home Depot or Lowe's or whatever, that it works. All I know is I bought three of them, put like cat litter in them, and I put them strategically near windows because I'm not sure how they're getting in. All I know is I haven't had a bat since.
5: Oh,
15: and the more I drive around Phillipsburg, I'm saying, oh my God, they've got one of those plastic bats too, or owls all over the place.
4: So they may be working the solution. For you. That's fantastic. Valerie, before we let you go, taking you back to the elevator, you going snake or you going bat?
15: Probably snake.
4: Wow.
15: Probably a snake because I know that I could put my foot on the snake and maybe kill it.
5: Yeah.
15: I mean, maybe I'm faster than it.
5: You have to have a plan.
4: I'm officially the third bravest person in this conversation right now.
15: By the way, it's a man's job to kill the bugs.
4: Okay.
15: Let's get that straight, too.
4: Duly noted.
5: Let's get that straight, she said. Valerie, thank you so much for calling in.
4: Love that.
5: See, bugs, I'm not afraid of.
4: For the most part,
5: I'm, really
4: I'm okay with bugs too.
5: Like spiders, bugs, all of that. I'm fine. The one that does get me.
4: Spiders look creepy.
5: There's one that creeps me out a little bit, the spider crickets, because they jump.
4: And they don't know where they're jumping. They jump randomly.
5: And one time I was in my basement on my treadmill and one was right over my head. And I had like a minute left. And I'm like, can I just finish this minute without this thing falling on me? I had to decide if
4: I finished.
5: It was
4: hanging over you? Had you showered?
5: It was like right. It was right on the ceiling, right above me.
4: Okay.
5: And I'm like, I have 1 minute. Is this thing going to stay there? Or is it going to jump at my
4: face?
5: Right.
4: You were like, but you're competitive, so you finished, I bet.
5: I finished it.
4: I knew it.
5: But then I didn't know where it went. And I freaked out. Ever since then, I'm so freaked out by those things.
4: By now, it must be what? Foot and a half long?
5: Those freak me out.
4: Use your third bedroom upstairs now, right? Wow. Yeah, they're scary looking, prehistoric looking things.
5: Mm-hmm. And stink bugs, they're annoying, but they don't freak me out as much as the spider crickets. But
4: that was brave of you for doing that, though, for finishing it out. You weren't going to let it stop you.
5: No.
4: Nice.
5: But a bat, I would have.
4: Bat, you would have been out of there.
5: Out of there in a second. Let's play the elevator game. With the snake.
4: The snake, the raccoon. Yeah, there's a lot of things in this elevator, except people try to get to work, right?
5: Donald and Mindy, hang on there because we want to give you more time to tell your story about animals in the house that are not supposed to be there.
4: Correct. Now it's time for the news.
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0: The U.S. Attorney General Todd Blanche is saying President Trump has every right to criticize members of the Supreme Court. After the High Court shot down Trump's appeal to restrict voting by mail, the president took to social media saying the conservative justices who opposed him in the decision were not the people I interviewed.
1: A democracy is about three branches of government, and President Trump being critical of folks on the Supreme Court.
0: Blanche held a White House briefing in the Rose Garden today, confirming Trump's very frustrated with some of the justices. The last state to hold primaries in this election season is Delaware. NBC News is now projecting Senator Chris Coons will win Delaware's Democratic primary for Senate, defeating three challengers in a bid for a third full term. At least three people are dead after a news helicopter crashed in Los Angeles. Several reports say three people were killed, a fourth taken to the hospital, but it's unclear which news station the helicopter belonged to. The helicopter crash happened shortly after a crash on the ground involving an L.A. bus killing two people. I'm Scott Carr.
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3: Week one of the NFL closed out with a blowout. The Chiefs rolling the Broncos 31-10 in the Monday night game. KC running back Kenneth Walker, 173 yards rushing with a TD run and catch. And Patrick Mahomes, back from last season's ACL injury, scored the first TD of the night on a 15-yard run.
22: For me, running, like I said, I wasn't going to. And then going for the end zone, it kind of gave me that confidence that I can go out there and be myself.
3: Mahomes ended up throwing for two TDs as well, going 15 of 27 for 184 yards. NFL injury news. Vikings quarterback Kyler Murray is a question mark for Minnesota's Week 2 game in Chicago. Murray in concussion protocol after taking a big hit Sunday in the Vikings' win over the Packers. Backup Carson Wentz QB'd that victory. And Eagles Pro Bowl O-lineman Landon Dickerson out at least 4 weeks. He was placed on IR with a knee issue. Among the baseball last night, the Yankees beat the Twins 8-3. The Yanks clinch a playoff berth. Aaron Judge hit his first home run since returning from injury. I'm Matt McCoy.
2: 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Now, here comes New Jersey Fast Traffic.
18: On northbound Route 1, south of Dean's Lane in South Brunswick, there is a cargo spill. The right lane and shoulder are closed. In Mount Olive, a crash investigation closes 206 both ways at Drakesdale Road. Avoid the area and detours in place. Southbound Eastern Spur and southbound car lanes of the Turnpike are closed. Across the Hudson, the lower deck is closed at the George Washington Bridge. Traffic every 15 minutes. I'm Andrew Torres on New Jersey 101.5.
19: New Jersey 101.5, instant weather, mostly clear overnight on the cool side. We'll dip back into the low and mid-50s, and then mostly sunny for Wednesday, a beautiful afternoon, a little bit warmer, still low humidity, highs in the upper 70s and low 80s, and then more humid Thursday. We're back into the mid-80s. I'm meteorologist John Fearick.
2: 57 degrees in New Jersey. From the shore to your street, we're talking about what matters to you. New Jersey 101.5.
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4: All right, so it's the critters, the bugs, the animals that made it into your house that you had to try to get rid of. Scary stuff, right?
5: It is.
4: What is happening?
5: Sorry, my headphones broke. Talk amongst yourselves.
4: Yeah, Michelle looked at me, and her left ear has a headphone on it nicely, and on her right side, it looks like the part of the headphone that goes around her ear is an earring. It's hanging down.
5: Okay, it's fixed. Okay, it's all better.
4: Good? All right.
5: Yeah. All right. Yeah, it's not a good feeling when you realize, oh, you're the one that needs to take care of this. Like, you got to get this done because you can't live with a bat in your house.
4: They're in. Now I got to get them out.
5: You got to get them out. Yeah. Like, my girlfriend of mine, she brought in her Christmas tree a couple of years ago, and a squirrel was in the Christmas tree, and that caused so much damage in her house because, you know, they just spazzed out.
4: Yes.
5: And they opened, obviously, every door, and eventually it went out, but it took a long time, and that thing was everywhere.
4: One time, I had a mouse, a little field mouse in the house, right? And I saw it at night, and I was like, okay, well, I got to figure that out. So, of course, you go out and you get the traps. You try to get the friendly traps and all.

0: 5 seconds.
1: Don't you have to take it 5 miles away?
0: Because in every Disney movie I've seen, they're so happy, they're so appreciative, they run back to their family and they go live happily ever after.
1: This is real life. This is New Jersey,
0: I'm
1: Lou.
0: I'm telling you, when I looked at the mouse in the eyes, I felt empathy.
1: God, you can't look in the
0: little
1: eye.
0: Mouse.
1: You can't look it in the eyes.
0: He was looking right at me.
1: I know. So, well, how about this story? Listen to what happened to Mindy in Morganville. See if she handled this the same way. Hi, Mindy. Tell us.
2: Well, speaking of mice, yes, I was a long time ago in my boyfriend's car and a little mouse ran up my pant leg.
0: In the car?
2: Yes. Well, I'll tell you, I have to tell you, he had a snake and he would feed it mice.
0: Oh.
2: And he has a convertible and one of them, he didn't tell me, one of them got loose in the car. So we're driving along, and I'm like, oh, what a beautiful breeze. I thought it was from the convertible. And I said, wait a minute. I said, there's something going up my leg. I said, pull over. So he pulls into a lot, and I pulled my pants down, and a little mouse came tumbling out.
1: How do you explain that to a police officer, right?
0: I think I saw that in a Hallmark movie.
2: My pants. I was like, oh, my God.
1: That is hysterical.
2: It was.
1: Nice little warning. The fact that he knew
0: it
1: was in there.
0: He knew it was in there.
2: I know, but he won't tell me. It found its way right up there.
0: What?
1: Mindy, I would have been like, what's going on?
0: I have to know. Did it get to the knee? Like, how scary did that get?
2: Up a thigh.
0: Oh, no, up the
1: Even
0: thigh.
1: If it just touched the toe, I'd be freaking out.
0: I mean, you don't mind a mouse that's a gentleman, but a mouse that goes right to the thigh,
1: I mean, that
0: come
1: is
0: on.
1: Disgusting. Mindy, thank you so much for sharing that story. Try explaining that to the police officer.
0: I mean,
1: My pants are off.
0: Wait a minute.
1: Because there was a mouse and there was a snake.
0: You see
1: and there's my boyfriend.
0: Here's why my pants are down, officer. You see, my boyfriend has a snake. I mean, it's not going well. That story's not going well.
1: You are leaving in handcuffs. That is hysterical. I thought my boyfriend was getting frisky. Turns out it was a mouse.
0: Yeah, it didn't work out so well. 1-800-283-101.5. Your encounters with animals, whether it's in the car, in your house, out. I mean, listen. I've had encounters with a wasp outside that I might as well have been in an elevator.
1: You're bringing up a...
0: Because now you're coming at me.
1: This is a sore subject for me right now.
0: Why?
1: The phone number is 1-800-283-101.5. Remember I told you I got stung by the yellow jacket?
0: The yellow jackets, yes.
1: Like a couple weeks ago, which that hurt so bad. It was like, it was the worst pain.
0: Yeah.
1: I can't get these things to leave. I've gotten spray after spray, and
0: I thought you had a guy.
1: I do, but I don't want to call the guy. I know, I do have to call the guy.
0: You got to call the guy.
1: I got a guy from last year because we had this problem, but I just wanted to solve it on my own.
0: Oh, no. And you got competitive with the yellow jacket?
1: Because there's so many sprays.
0: You don't need no guy? Is that the angle you took?
1: Only because
0: you got a big welt on your arm.
1: I know.
0: And that's the point when you call the guy.
1: I know, but I was like, oh, there's a million sprays out there. Let me just purchase one of them. And so now I'm going through each and every single one that's on the shelf. I'm like, well, maybe that one didn't work. This one's going to work.
0: You know what that's called, Michelle?
1: And nothing's getting them.
0: You're doing the I don't need no guy. And you do. And it doesn't have to be a guy, mind you. I'm just saying that as the phrase. You could be whoever. You need a professional.
1: You know what it was? I was being cheap. I'm the first to admit it. I was being cheap. I'm going to raise my hand.
0: Well,
1: I admit it.
0: I mean, listen, it could be expensive.
1: I didn't want to pay the $400, $500.
0: Yeah, is that what it is?
1: So I'm like, I'm going to get these sprays.
0: I'm going to do it myself.
1: And then now, not only am I going to have to pay the $400, I'm going to have to pay the $100 with all the sprays I just used.
0: Why do you think they charge $400?
1: Exactly.
0: You know what I'm saying?
1: Nothing's killing them.
0: Yeah.
1: You need to call the guy.
0: But let me ask you this. For somebody to go up and try to do that on their own is one thing. But to already have been stung and still try to do it on your own, that takes a special kind of courage.
1: But does, like, I'm like, shh, and then I run. Like, I'm like, shh, and then I take off. Like, they come in the white suit, and they have,
0: calm.
1: They're calm, and they're protected.
0: Yeah.
1: I'm like, shh, I spray this stuff, and nothing works.
0: And you go stop, drop, and roll in the backyard.
1: It's terrible. I remember I already tripped. I already tripped on the basketball the one time when I was running away. It's like the fight that's not working.
0: I got to tell you, you should charge your neighbors for being your neighbors. You have funny stuff happening. Is in your front or your back?
1: In my front.
0: In the front yard?
1: Right by the garage door opener. So it's like...

0: Like, you don't even want to type in the code because you got the...
1: Because it's right there, the threat. Stung. So you're running toward the road. You're squirt and then running toward the road.
0: I squirt, then run.
1: Property value is going down every day.
0: This is so embarrassing. I'm admitting this on the radio.
1: No, I mean,
0: like,
1: listen.
0: It's nuts. I got to call the guy.
1: Let's take it as a bravery thing. Like, you're trying to do it. You're brave. I wouldn't do it. I wouldn't in a million years do it. So good for you.
0: Thank you.
1: Yeah.
0: Okay, whatever.
1: Okay. Let's go to Dan in Philly. Wait. Dan may have a suggestion for you.
0: Nothing's working.
1: Well, maybe this will. Hi, Dan.
0: Hi, Dan.
2: Hello. Yeah, I'm a longtime listener. I called a few times, and I always listen to you guys and work religiously.
1: Well, thank you.
0: Thank you.
2: There is one spray that I buy at Lowe's or Home Depot. It's called Spectracide Pro. It's in a black and white can, and it works. It's called Wasp and Hornet Spray.
0: Like
2: the stream, when you spray it, sprays out to 20 feet.
1: Oh, so in case there's a nest,
2: you don't have to run. It gives you a chance to get back in the house. I have an overhang on my back porch, and occasionally I get yellow jackets like she has. And luckily, I never got stung. But I get them when they're just starting to form that ball, that honeycomb ball. I get them before it gets too big. And let me tell you, it works for ants, roaches, and everything. And it even says on the can, which I can confess to, it keeps everything away for months after you first use it. It works.
1: Oh, so it's preventative even afterwards.
0: I feel like
2: Spectracide Pro. It's a black and white can. I get it at Home Depot. It's about $7
1: for a can. Dan might be your guy. He's the guy.
0: You're the new guy. All right. Yeah. I'm going to try that because I've tried every single spray, and maybe I didn't try that one. So hopefully that'll work.
2: I used to have ants coming in the house through my back porch, too, where I get the yellow jackets occasionally. And it keeps them away also. It kills them on contact. Even the yellow jackets, when they're forming the nest, you spray them, they drop literally like flies, pardon the pun. They drop.
1: Wow.
2: And they even work on carpenter bees, because I have a wooden overhang in the back, and it kills the carpenter bees instantly, it keeps them away.
1: You know what, Dan? Michelle thanks you for this information, but you know who really thanks you? Michelle's neighbors.
2: Oh, yeah?
0: Because I look like a fool. I look like an idiot.
2: Yeah.
0: Spraying it and running and falling and getting stung. And I'm like, got me.
2: Yeah.
0: Like
2: it's called Wasp and Hornet Spray. It's a black and white can.
0: Very good.
2: Spectracide Pro.
0: Perfect. Dan, thank you so much for helping me out. I appreciate it.
1: Imagine if it's that easy. Wouldn't that be great?
0: So why don't we put the yellow jackets in the elevator too? Since we're playing that little game earlier. What was it? It was bats, snakes,
1: raccoons, skunks, and now yellow jackets.
0: I still think the snake is like the least. That one to me, if I had a pick, I would be in there with the snake.
1: The bee wouldn't bother me at all in the elevator. One bee, because I think I can win that battle.
0: You could not win that battle.
1: I think I could win a battle with a bee.
0: That's how I feel with the snake.
1: Three bees, I can't. I'm going to give you some animated movies to watch about snakes. And then when you're done, we can all watch Anaconda.
0: And then we'll pick.
1: And you're going to win the battle with the snake.
0: Before you know it, I'll be like, the bat is the best. Yeah. And that's what started this whole thing with the bat on the train.
1: That's right. And we have more time if you want to tell us a story about the critters, the animals, the encounters you've had. 1-800-283-101.5. It's 1:49, and it's time for New Jersey Fast Traffic.
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4: Kentucky Governor Andy Beshear is reacting to Senator Mitch McConnell's return on Monday to the Senate floor.
5: He's taken a good step, and listen, for his health, we're glad he's back. He'll now need to show he's able to participate on a daily basis to represent Kentuckians. But certainly, he showed up yesterday, he answered a couple of questions, and he took a vote.
4: The 84-year-old McConnell made his first public appearance on Capitol Hill since he was hospitalized in June after falling at his D.C. home. Beshear has been a vocal critic of McConnell's lack of transparency regarding his health and absence from the Senate. The Pentagon says the Iran war has cost at least $42 billion. That's a $4.5 billion increase on the most recent Department of War public estimate more than 6 months into the conflict. The latest figure is the first official update from the Trump administration on the war since July and was provided to congressional defense committees in August. That, according to an aide who talked to The Hill. That's politics. I'm Brad Siegel.
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3: Here's New Jersey Fast Traffic.
13: Police now tell us that Route 1 North is closed because of this reported cargo spill. They're calling it a road hazard between Northumberland Way and Dean's Lane in South Brunswick. Follow the detour. Delays aren't too bad at this time of night, or go with 27, 130, or the Turnpike. Also, we have got an accident on the southbound Parkway and Wall by the Judy Blum service area. The right lane is closed. Traffic every 15 minutes, New Jersey 101.5.
14: New Jersey 101.5, instant weather, comfortably cool overnight, mostly clear. We'll fall back into the low and mid-50s, and then mostly sunny for Wednesday. A warmer afternoon, still comfortable, highs in the upper 70s and low 80s. A little bit more humid Thursday. There could be a shower in a few spots. Highs in the mid-80s. I'm meteorologist John Furyk.
12: 57 degrees in New Jersey.
3: 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The Jack and Cheryl Morris Cancer Center at Robert Wood Johnson University Hospital and Rutgers Cancer Institute was recognized as a top 100 cancer program by U.S. News and World Report and a top 10 program in the New York metro area. 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
21: 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The following program is pre-recorded.
0: Well, it's become a game of would you rather. What would you rather have in your house?
1: The elevator game, the house game, yes.
0: You know, and it's you don't want any of it, but this was on a train where there was a bat on a train.
1: Yeah, people are just trying to get somewhere on a train, and then they're stuck on the train with a flying bat that's swooping down.
0: And are they making a big deal about that, where they're stopping the train, getting people off, trying to take care of it, or are they like, you're going to have to deal with it because we're going to keep moving?
1: Well, they did deal with it. They actually got the... Well, they must have stopped the train, or the train wasn't going yet, because they got the bat off the train before, you know, before it got to anybody, you know. So they were able to make an announcement that the bat was gone and they could move on. Maybe they stopped.
0: Weren't we working here when somebody called in about something on a plane and they had the choice to get off the plane or stay on the plane?
1: Oh, yeah. Well, yeah.
0: Is that a dream?
1: I remember that story, too. I don't know if it was true or I was watching a trailer. Like I don't know.
0: Fact that we both kind of remember it,
1: yeah.
0: We weren't watching TV together, so I guess it was here on the radio.
1: That is 100% correct. Yeah,
0: but what was it?
1: It might have been a snake? I might have been a snake.
0: Had the option to get off the plane or stay on and try to...
1: And deal with it. Yeah.
0: That's kind of... What would you do?
1: I'm not staying on a plane. First of all, I'm on a plane. That's the first funny part, because I don't fly, right? Imagine if I finally got on a plane and they're like, listen... we also have a snake on the plane with us, you know, like that's what movie was that? There was that movie.
0: Yeah, the snake on the plane
1: movie, right?
0: Oh, you know, it's funny what people use to get the bat out of the house, though. We're getting so many app messages. That seems to be like the one that people are commenting on the most, that they had in their house. Tennis rackets, baseball bats, like any type of weapon you can use to get rid of that bat.
1: For you from Steve. Brake cleaner from the auto parts store takes out bees, wasps, and hornets instantly.
0: Oh, good.
1: And also, if you ever have to stop your house in a hurry, there's that. Dylan said, I had a mouse live 3 weeks inside a cooler. I saw his eyes, wanted him to live. Yes, see, that happened to me. I saw a little field mouse in the bathroom.
0: Yeah, but he named him.
1: Named him Giuseppe.
0: Giuseppe. Did you name?
1: That's a solid field mouse name.
0: You know, it's funny with a mouse. You would think it was like a huge animal, anybody.
1: Of course.
0: I think most people react the same way. Like, I'm the type that's standing on the table. Like, I'm hiding. Right. I'm jumping on the table. I'm jumping on the couch. It scares me. Like, I don't want that. The story with the woman
1: who said they're unpredictable.
0: And they're fast and they, I don't know, they creep me out. And the story with the woman who had one in her car and it got all the way up to her thigh, like, I would freak out if that happened. Okay. And the fact that she took off her pants, like, I don't blame her.
1: Well, that's the reaction, right? The reaction is...
0: I would have ripped off my pants, too.
1: Yeah, I mean... And if you're just joining us, we're talking about a mouse that was stuck in the car of, you know, somebody had a mouse in the car and it went up their pant leg.
0: Thank you. I'm glad you pointed that out. I'm not just ripping off my pants
1: right now.
0: Somebody
1: just popped in. They want to be curious what the topic is, you know.
0: She did do that.
1: I mean, had to. I think I would have too. I think everybody would have. You're not going to. What are your other options there?
0: There are no other options. But I want to read Marie in Lodi, who said, my friend was like you, Lou, all covered in sweat with fear when a bat was in his house.
1: Oh, yeah.
0: I'm just like, open the door. And that was it.
1: Because they have sonar.
0: The bat flew right out.
1: That flew out.
0: While flying out the door while I stood next to him laughing at him. He was like about to pass out. He was very afraid.
1: Listen, I am a guy from Staten Island. Staten Island guys, in my experience, do not come armed with the knowledge of how to handle wild animals in a home.
0: Mm.
1: This is not something that I was...
0: That's the Staten Island excuse.
1: That, right. I was not...
0: You got it.
1: I did not grow up that way.
0: Okay.
1: I had no idea.
0: But so, you handled it and it eventually left.
1: It was me.
0: It flew away.
1: And an old broom. One of those old straw brooms. It wasn't even one of the nylon brooms. It was the old straw broom. So when the bat finally got out of the basement, out the door, you look at the floor, the basement floor, and it would have all those little broom sticks, the little... The little branches of the broom.
0: Don't sell yourself short, though. I mean, you from Staten Island, you did it.
1: I did it.

0: I got it done. I got through that shirt out, but I got it done.
1: You gotta go shopping. All right, it's time now for the news.
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1: At least three people are dead after a news helicopter crashed in Los Angeles on Tuesday night. That chopper's been confirmed to belong to NBCLA and Telemundo 52. Captain Brandon Silverman with the Los Angeles Fire Department says local, state, and federal investigators will be examining the burned wreckage.
9: It appears at this time the person that was pronounced or determined deceased by our paramedics at the scene was outside the helicopter on the ground in the parking lot when the helicopter crashed.
1: Another person on the ground was injured. Several news helicopters were circling above a deadly bus accident in the Chatsworth neighborhood right before the helicopter went down a few minutes before 7. Sarah McBride is the Democratic nominee for Delaware's lone U.S. House seat. The incumbent representative ran unopposed in the state's primary Tuesday. She'll face Republican Joseph Arminio in her bid for re-election. Meanwhile, incumbent Senator Chris Coons won the Democratic primary for Senate. The House has passed a Democratic-backed war powers resolution aimed at limiting President Trump's military actions in Iran. Mark Mayfield has details.
10: Sponsored by Representative Seth Moulton, the resolution drew support from 7 Republicans, up from 4 when similar measures were considered earlier. The vote marked the third time the House has approved a war powers resolution related to Iran. During floor debate, Representative Gregory Meeks, the ranking Democrat on the House Foreign Affairs Committee, argued that Congress had never authorized a war with Iran and criticized the administration for keeping troops in harm's way without congressional approval or a clear strategy. I'm Mark Mayfield.
1: A After some of 60 Minutes' top veterans were pushed out, the CBS News show has scored its worst season premiere ratings in over 25 years. Nielsen says the long-running program drew just 7.9 million viewers on Sunday. That's its smallest audience for an opening show since the turn of the century. That's at the start of the first full season under Barry Weiss, the network's new editor-in-chief. CBS has issued a statement saying 60 Minutes was still Sunday's number one news program. I'm Tammy Trujillo.
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13: Police now tell us that Route 1 North is closed because of this reported cargo spill. They're calling it a road hazard between Northumberland Way and Dean's Lane in South Brunswick. Follow the detour. Delays aren't too bad at this time of night, or go with 27, 130, or the Turnpike. Also, we have got an accident on the southbound Parkway and Wall by the Judy Blume service area. The right lane is closed. Traffic every 15 minutes, New Jersey 101.5.
14: New Jersey 101.5, instant weather, clear to partly cloudy overnight on the cool side for the middle of September. Lows down in the low and mid-50s, and then mostly sunny on Wednesday, a nice afternoon, a little bit warmer, but still low humidity, highs in the upper 70s and low 80s, and then more humid for Thursday, back into the mid-80s. I'm meteorologist John Furyk.
15: 57 degrees in New Jersey.
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19: New Jersey chime time is 2:09. It's Lou and Michelle, Lou Russo, Michelle Polenza here. So I can't believe you drive around on empty all the time.
0: Oh, I mean, we were
19: shocked by this.
0: When you told me that story this morning, I laughed when you said how many miles you had left. What'd you have? You had
19: 60.
0: 60 miles left. And I was like, 60 miles left. To me, that means I'll get gas tomorrow.
19: I was freaking out because I went to get gas. I was driving low. Like, I drive a lot. I have a long commute here. I'm driving around all night, driving the kids places.
0: Sure.
19: So I just feel like I like to have gas because I know if I'm on empty, it's just, I'm going to run out. And I don't want to be that person stuck on the side of the road.
0: Right.
19: So I drive up to work and I'm like getting low. And I'm like, I didn't like it. So I go to this gas station.
0: Yeah.
19: And I don't want, gas is so expensive these days. So I get it. You don't want to fill up. But I'm like, I got to do it. I pull over and they're out of gas. I'm like, are you kidding me?
0: Oh, there was no gas at the gas station.
19: There was no gas at the gas station. I'm like, no. And you know when you push it. So I had 60 really to start. I don't have 60 now. Like, that's not what I have now.
0: What happened?
19: I'm pretty low. I'm on
0: 30?
19: Now I'm on empty.
0: See, now that gets me into the area of,
19: But the gas station closest to the station didn't have gas.
0: I drove.
19: So now I'm in a predicament where I got to go find a gas station and fill up right away.
0: Pretty quick. It's pressure.
19: I don't like that pressure.
0: Just to show the difference between us, I was telling you the story earlier about driving yesterday morning to the to Newark Airport. And yeah, I was, okay, so I left and I had 120 miles to E. And I looked down and it said it was going to be 30 miles to the airport.
19: Yeah, but you could hit traffic. You're cutting it too close.
0: But as I'm doing the math, I'm like, okay, that leaves me, it was 120, then it was 30. Yeah, so there were 90 miles to E when I leave the airport to drive home. And I'm driving to a different place than I left from. So it's a different, so I don't know exactly how many miles it is, but I'm like, it can't be 90 miles. I'll get gas tomorrow. And that's exactly what I did. And I got home and I still had 35 miles to eat.
19: Even though you like went one way, turned around,
0: I got lost.
19: You were driving in circles. You were going totally in the wrong direction. Yeah. You were lost.
0: I could have been at the same traffic light for an hour the way I was lost. And I still... Yeah, I was okay with it because I'm like, I'm not going to drive 90 miles.
19: Did you ever run out?
0: I did run out one time.
19: It's like the walk of shame when you got to go to the gas station.
0: I had to call one of my friends who had to get a little gas can.
19: Yeah, then you're that person on the side of the road with the gas can.
0: And I actually ran out of gas at my house.
19: Okay.
0: So like I would just pulled in and I had like a mile to E. So I couldn't go anywhere or I was going to wind up on the side of the road. So my friend had to bring the little gas can to my house. So
19: I would be like, you take it. I don't want to be walking around with this.
0: If I were
19: you
0: him,
19: take it, you run out.
0: I would have left that gas can 3/4 of a mile from my house and said, you go get it.
19: Yeah, but I get now, especially with the prices where people are pushing it. You know, you don't want to go fill up. So
0: or you can't today. You got to wait till tomorrow.
19: Yeah, you wait until the next day. So sure. I get it. But everybody has a different philosophy when it comes to their car and getting gas, where I know people who, and which is crazy to me, won't go below a half a tank.
0: Oh, that's being super cautious.
19: That's like their cutoff. They go below a half a tank, they got to fill up again. And I'm like, well, what's the point then? You're only living on that half a tank. That makes no sense to me.
0: What's the point?
19: What is the point of
0: just
19: that?
0: Just buy a bicycle. What's the point?
19: What are you doing? No, but he doesn't like to go below. That's his mark.
0: Yeah.
19: You riding on empty all the time.
0: I'll take it to single digits.
19: Really?
0: Yeah.
19: Single digits?
0: Scary. As long as I know where I am. Like if I'm a mile from home and I have 10 miles to E, I have a decision to make. Do I feel like getting gas now or do I get it in the morning before I leave?
19: Huh.
0: And I'll be like, you know, I'll get it tomorrow. I'll get it tomorrow.
19: I think I'm more like a quarter of a tank left. Type of gal.
0: Yeah.
19: Then I'm like, okay, let's do this.
0: So we're looking for where you draw the line. When are you starting to look for a gas station or making a plans? I got to get gas today. How far do you take it? And also, if you've ever run out of gas, where were you? How'd you get, would you have to call AAA? Like, what
19: do
0: you do?
19: How far did you have to walk to go get gas? Oh, that's just a nightmare. But yeah, like, what's your range? Because everybody does have that range that they're comfortable with. So is it the half a tank? Is it a quarter? Is it like Lou that he'll go 2 miles? What's the lowest you've gone?
0: The 1 mile when I couldn't pull back out of my driveway.
19: Well,
0: because
19: yeah,
0: outside of that, I've gone down to single digits.
19: Gone
0: down to 10, 9.
19: Yeah, but once you get down to 9, then all of a sudden it goes down to 4. Like,
0: yeah,
19: it drastically goes down.
0: Happen. You know what happened in reverse not too long ago? This was last week. I filled up. And normally when I fill up, I can be in the 400 to 420 miles to E category. Uh-huh. Like that's a full tank for me. I filled up the other day, and I looked down, and it said 504 miles to E.
19: A couple extra miles.
0: So I don't know if that's true or if it's, I got to start thinking that maybe that gauge is not as accurate as I think it is.
19: Your car is like, I've never seen so much gas.
0: It got like, whoa. I mean, nobody filled it up that much ever until this guy. Like, it can't be. Something has to be wrong.
19: So 1-800-283-101.5. How comfortable are you? Because now I'm sitting here knowing at the end of this hour, I have hardly any gas left, and I don't have a gas station near where I am.
0: Do you have a blank miles?
19: I think they said later this afternoon they were going to be able to get more.
0: Do you have a blank miles to E gauge? Like, it'll tell you how many miles?
19: Yeah.
0: And where were you at when you left, when you got out of the car today? When you got here?
19: I was on empty, but I, like, maybe, like, below, like, third, like, below 30. Why are you looking at me like that's a lot?
0: That's a gas party.
19: Because I have a far drive.
0: True.
19: And I don't think there's another gas station from here to where I got
0: to
19: go.
0: Well, you have to gauge that, but I'd be 30 miles to E. We could be talking about this tomorrow.
19: I forgot that you're so tough.
0: Yes, I'm so.
19: You live on the edge. You're so dangerous.
0: I'm like a car cowboy.
19: Katie in Freehold. What happened? Did this just happen this morning?
16: Yes. All right. So I didn't use my car yesterday because I work from home, whatever. But this morning I had to take my kid to the bus stop. When I started the car in my driveway, I realized, oh, I'm low on gas because it said I had 5 miles left.
0: Five.
16: I drove him to the bus stop. And of course, of all days, we're early. So the car is idling at the bus stop for 15 minutes.
19: No.
0: Of course.
16: Now it goes to zero.
0: Oh, no.
16: And I have to get home because I didn't have a gas can. I'm in the middle of my, you know, development. So I ended up getting home. It's when I pulled in the driveway, it said 0 miles left.
0: I went into the house.
16: And then when I had to go in the house and I had to ask my husband to take the canister for the lawnmowers and use the gas in there to put gas in. So I could get gas.
0: I love this story. Because you don't even sound like you were nervous about it. You're like, it is what it is. I got kids to drop off at the bus. We have a lawnmower. No problem.
16: Yeah, I let it ride all the time on zero.
0: Nice.
16: That's why I know when you're on zero, you have like a little bit. You have time.
0: You got that magical reserve tank, right?
19: Right. But you could be living on a little bit of a hill. Like your car is in the driveway and there's a little bit of hill and the way it settles where it won't start. Like one time that did happen where I went to go start and I thought my battery was dead. But it turns out I had such little gas that it wasn't even registering. So I had to coast down. I just had to put it in, like, coast down and then get on flat land. And then I had, like, a couple miles left.
0: Oh, so you...
19: Yeah, I did.
0: You had to level off the vehicle.
19: I had to level off the vehicle.
0: Sounds like a military operation. That's incredible.
19: I did have to level off the vehicle.
0: So, Katie, how much... When you put the gas from the lawnmower into the car, how many miles did that give you?
16: I don't know. I didn't start the car yet because, I work from home. I'm going to find out when I go to take him to hockey practice later how far I'm going to be able to go.
0: I mean, you're like...
19: You'll be able to get at least a couple miles. How many miles do you think? Five?
0: She's not worried. Katie's not worried.
19: She's not worried at all.
0: She's going to be fine. Things have a way of working themselves out.
16: The canister's tiny because, of course, the only one that has gas in it is the little one. And it only holds like 2 or 3 gallons.
19: Katie, are you always so cool?
16: The little canister that he used to put in.
19: Are you just always so cool and calm?
16: No. Yeah, well, this is my fourth kid, so I'm kind of like, I've been there, done that, you know, whatever. But
19: it's like, if I run out of gas at the bus stop, don't look, whatever.
0: Katie's a veteran of stress.
19: The kids on the bus, they're getting to school. Don't worry about me.
0: That's right. Yeah. I love it. Katie.
19: That's what happens on your fourth.
0: That's awesome. Well, thank you.
16: I did actually worry because there was a mom parked behind me. And I thought, oh, if my car like lunges and then she could hit me from behind. You know, after the bus comes and you're getting ready to leave.
0: Yeah.
19: Yeah.
0: I mean,
19: I thought you were going to say you blocked her in, but at that point, that's her problem.
0: I mean, if she could gently tap you from behind, it might lurch you toward the house. You don't even have to put the car on.
19: Right, you could roll. Katie, thanks.
0: Keep it neutral, you know?
19: That's funny. 1-800-283-101.5 is the phone number. How do you keep your car all the way like your gas, you got gas all the time.
0: What are your gas rules?
19: Yeah, like Katie, you're like zero, whatever.
0: We want to hear from you, Yvonne.
19: Get my kid to hockey practice.
0: Hang on, we're going to get to you in just a minute. Right now it's 219, and it's time for New Jersey Fast Traffic.
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20: Artificial intelligence is stirring debate as researchers call for more guardrails. Natalie Migliori has more.
21: People weighing in as Anthropic CEO Dario Amade cautions AI agents could take over the internet in the next year or so, while President Trump dismisses the idea of new regulations for it.
22: I do believe it's going to take over. It's already taken over our everyday lives, so all over the internet.
23: I believe so at the rate that this going.
24: It take over the world? No.
25: I'm not sure about taking over the world, but it is entertaining.
21: Several lawmakers have echoed tech CEO's concerns about the software advancement after a researcher said it could kill all of us by the end of the decade. In New York, I'm Natalie Migliori.
20: Meantime, AI is taking center stage as Salesforce's annual Dreamforce conference got underway in San Francisco. Some in the industry believe recent calls to slow the pace of AI will change the nature of the tech event. And Waymo says it plans to launch its driverless taxis in Tokyo next year. Tech Report, I'm at Matt and Sen.
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13: Police now tell us that Route 1 North is closed because of this reported cargo spill. They're calling it a road hazard between Northumberland Way and Dean's Lane in South Brunswick. Follow the detour. Delays aren't too bad at this time of night, or go with 27, 130, or the Turnpike. Also, we have got an accident on the southbound Parkway and Wall by the Judy Blume service area. The right lane is closed. Traffic every 15 minutes. New Jersey 101.5.
14: New Jersey 101.5. Instant weather. Mostly clear overnight on the cool side. We'll dip back into the low and mid-50s. And then mostly sunny for Wednesday. A beautiful afternoon. A little bit warmer. Still low humidity. Highs in the upper 70s and low 80s. And then more humid Thursday. We're back into the mid-80s. I'm meteorologist John Furyk.
15: 57 degrees in New Jersey.
2: Chief Meteorologist Dan Zero's weather to traffic that explains what's happening. 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
19: How did you word it, Lou? It was very proper, the proper wording
0: for
19: this topic.
0: Oh, your gas rules etiquette. What did I say? I don't remember now. I'm glad it was perfect. I should have written it down.
19: Why didn't you write it down? It was the perfect way to describe this hour in like three words.
0: Yeah, because we're talking about how long you let the gas tank go down before you start looking for a gas station.
19: That was way more than three words.
0: That didn't work out the same way.
19: Well, you get the idea.
0: If somebody remembers, let us know for sure. But everybody's so different. Like, you worry about it all the time. And I just don't, until the car is yelling at me. Like, the first one is, you know, fuel is low. Okay.
3: Your fuel is low.
0: By the time I'm going to the gas station, it's like, idiot.
19: But that can't be good for your car, right?
0: No, I'm sure it's not. But I'm sure we're getting app messages. I saw an app message. Yeah, here we go. The gauges can be off by 25%. So your readout may show 30 miles, but it could 1 mile.
19: Yes. Well, and it gets down to 30, before you know it, it's like you're driving and then it goes down drastically. It'll go from 30 to 25 to all of a sudden it's 20.
0: But I got another one from Sean here. It says, once the car goes down to 0 miles to empty, there's about 3/4 of a gallon left.
19: I don't know.
0: So it's like mixed. So
19: all I know is I went to go get gas before the show because I was running low and they said that they didn't have any. They're going to get more later in the afternoon. I'm like,
0: And you better hope. You know what?
19: And when you push it and then you finally do go get it, like, what if that woman was on zero and went to the gas station and they didn't have any gas?
0: I'll tell you what, though. When we leave, if you want me to drive behind you, I will until you find out the gas station has gas.
19: Oh, that would be very nice.
0: I'm not going to stop. I'm going to keep going, but I'll be behind you.
19: I knew that.
0: No, seriously.
19: For a second, I let you have it.
0: No, seriously, I will if you want me to, because you don't want to get stuck. Because
19: I did drive you one time when you had to get your car fixed.
0: Yes, you did. And I owe you that one.
19: You do.
0: Let's do that today.
19: Not that I keep track or anything.
0: Then we're even. Let's make this deal.
19: 20 years ago.
0: Let's make this deal. Even if they have gas, we're still even. Okay, is that good?
19: Yvonne in Whiting. How much gas do you have in your car right now?
4: Right now, I have 377 miles, and I just traveled from the Toms River area to Chatham.
0: Okay, that's a bit of a ride.
19: You're good right now. You're good to go.
4: Yes, I'm good. I am a half tanker.
0: And why is that?
4: Okay, I have a few examples why, okay? It's all about emergencies. Many, many, many years ago, my sister lived up near Hewitt, West Milford area. And it was in the evening, and her husband was having a heart attack. And for an ambulance to get to them, they might have run out of time. So she started heading towards the hospital, and she had no gas in her car and had to stop for gas while her husband's having a heart attack.
19: Oh, my God.
4: So ever since then, I've been very conscious of, you know, always having gas in my car for emergency. And also because I have a son and a grandson that live 2.5 hours away from me. So if, God forbid, there's ever an emergency, my grandson's only 5, and there have been emergencies that I want to be able to get in my car and know I could get up to Bangor, Pennsylvania without having to stop.
19: Yeah, I get it. Now I understand why you're a half tank.
0: Yeah, I mean, after something like that, then you're going to be extra careful. And
4: it makes you more aware, you know? Right. It definitely makes you more aware. And also, Christmas Eve, I was stuck in that horrific traffic on the Garden State Parkway. I was traveling up to East Hanover. It took me 4 hours because there was a horrible, horrific car accident.
19: You were prepared.
0: And you never know when you're going to need a half a tank of gas. That's true.
4: Exactly.
19: Okay. Yeah, I get it. I can see why.
4: And listen. And I've broken my rule. I have broken my rule from time to time when you're like, oh, yeah, I'll just wait till the morning or whatever. But I am on the road a lot, so I really try to be very, very careful with always having a full tank of gas because I never I have never run out of gas, and I hope I never do.
19: It doesn't sound like you will.
0: No, it's you're prepared. Yvonne's
19: not. She's very, very prepared.
0: You got it down to a science, Yvonne. Thank you. Appreciate that. Yeah, I mean, listen, for an emergency situation, that's an excellent point.
19: Like, if something happens to me right now, you're going to be like, I got to go fill up.
0: I got to drive you. You know,
19: right, but if something happens to me right now,
0: I would have to drive you in my car.
19: I know, but you have no gas.
0: No, I have gas. Oh, you're the one that doesn't have the gas right now.
19: I know, but you said that you like to drive on empty.
0: Oh, but right now I'm okay.
19: You're good.
0: Right now I'm fine.
19: Okay.
0: But if you have no
19: hopefully
0: gas,
19: nothing happens
0: and
19: to you.
0: You have to get somewhere in a hurry, I'm going to jack up the price, though, because you understand?
19: Yeah, I understand what you're saying. 1-800-283-101.5. Izzy in Manchester. Hang on, Mark in Maplewood. We'll get to you coming up after the news. That's right now.
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24: At least three people are dead after a news helicopter crashed in Los Angeles on Tuesday night. In addition to the three fatalities, a fourth person on the ground was rushed to a hospital. KNBC Channel 4 has confirmed that it was their helicopter that went down. So far, no names have been released. Several news helicopters are circling above a deadly bus and train accident in the Chatsworth neighborhood right before the helicopter went down. Sarah McBride is the Democratic nominee for Delaware's lone U.S. House seat. The incumbent representative ran unopposed in the state's primary Tuesday. She'll face Republican Joseph Arminio in her bid for re-election. Meanwhile, incumbent Senator Chris Coons won the Democratic primary for Senate. After some of 60 Minutes, top veterans were pushed out. The CBS News show has scored its worst season premiere ratings in over 25 years. Nielsen says the long-running program drew just 7.9 million viewers on Sunday, its smallest audience for an opening show since the turn of the century. I'm Tammy Trujillo.
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19: Prince Harry and Meghan Markle's children are changing schools just days into the new academic year amid security concerns. 7-year-old Prince Archie and 5-year-old Princess Lilibet were enrolled in an undisclosed school when their parents moved back to Britain from California last month. According to NBC News royal contributor Emily Nash, the school was at a fair distance from the place where they're staying in the UK, and they weren't able to properly protect themselves in heavy traffic. Cast members and crew celebrating after big wins at the Emmys, NBC's Chanel Jones reports that among the big winners, Hack star Jean Smart, who won the Best Comedy Actress Award for the 5th straight year.
31: Now tied for most career Emmys by a female performer, with fellow winner Allison Janney, who took home the trophy for Best Supporting Actress Drama for her role in The Diplomat. And the legendary Sally Field, winning big for Lead Actress in a Limited Series.
19: Judge Judy is leaving the television courtroom after 3 decades.
13: After rising to fame as Judge Judy on her syndicated show and moving on to Prime Video for Judy Justice, 83-year-old Judge Judy Scheinlin is putting down the gavel. Judge Judy worked as a prosecutor handling family-related crimes before launching her show years later.
2: This is Judge Judy.
13: She's not leaving the industry completely, serving as a producer for her son Adam Levy's show, which is called Adam's Law. I'm Natalie Migliori.
14: That's entertainment. I'm Jennifer Polsoni.
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2: 2:32, your New Jersey chime time. Here's New Jersey fast traffic.
16: Police now tell us that Route 1 North is closed because of this reported cargo spill. They're calling it a road hazard between Northumberland Way and Dean's Lane in South Brunswick. Follow the detour. Delays aren't too bad at this time of night, or go with 27, 130, or the Turnpike. Also, we have got an accident on the southbound Parkway and Wall by the Judy Blume service area. The right lane is closed. Traffic every 15 minutes, New Jersey 101.5.
20: New Jersey 101.5, instant weather, comfortably cool overnight, mostly clear. We'll fall back into the low and mid-50s, and then mostly sunny for Wednesday. A warmer afternoon, still comfortable, highs in the upper 70s and low 80s. A little bit more humid Thursday. There could be a shower in a few spots. Highs in the mid-80s. I'm meteorologist John Furyk.
2: It's 56 degrees in New Jersey.
21: 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Want to laugh? Have an opinion? 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That's what New Jersey 101.5 is all about. Bill Spadia gets your day started. Dennis and Judy are back. Lou and Michelle bring you the best of New Jersey. 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
1: All right, it's all about your gas tank and how much gas you like to leave in your gas tank before you get to the gas station. And we were just talking about it off the air in the hallway. Rick Rickman, news guy.
3: Yeah.
1: He's like
3: no
1: a gas tank cowboy like I am.
3: No. Mm-hmm.
1: So, oh, yeah. Rick.
3: I can't even believe this,
1: tell
3: Rick.
1: Tell us what happened last night.
4: I got down to 2 miles left in my tank.
3: You don't that strike is... me like the type that would be like that. Oh, I thought he'd be like a half a tank guy.
4: Nope. I got down to a cup of gasoline.
1: A cup?
4: A cup of gasoline. I did the math. I get 30 miles to the gallon. I had 2 miles left. That's 160. I had a cup of gasoline left in my tank.
3: And you made it?
4: I made it. Yeah. Well, I was in Asbury Park going to the Wonder Bar. And I was like, okay, I got 10 miles left in my tank. I should stop to fill up. And like Asbury Park has to have a gas station.
1: Sure.
4: So, you know, I'd look on, you know, Apple Maps. It says there's a 7-Eleven fuel over here. Cool.

0: tools, and like there's just, I don't know what's coming next. I'm hacking my way through the brushes. And finally, salvation. And I have 2 miles left on my tank.
1: There were 2 miles.
0: If I had stopped, I'm pretty sure I never could have started up again.
2: Michelle, just to make you even more nervous.
1: I'm so stressed hearing that story.
2: 2 miles is 10,500 feet.
1: That's nuts.
2: That's all he had left.
1: That's crazy.
2: Rick, that's awesome.
1: Well, thank you for sharing.
2: Thank you.
1: I'm glad that you were able to make it to work today.
2: 2 miles
1: to E-Man. Can you imagine? He's still in Asbury Park. He ran out of gas.
2: He's the 2 miles to E-Man.
1: Does he not strike you as a half a tank guy?
2: He's always put together.
1: He's so put together.
2: And he's always organized.
1: So smooth.
2: But he's also
1: doing the news.
2: He's also always calm.
1: He is.
2: And
1: that's true. Rick Rickman is always calm.
2: That's right. That's what did. That's
1: remember
2: what helped him through the tough times.
1: Remember I threw the news to him yesterday? He wasn't even in.
2: Even in the room. He came sliding in like it was a Michael Jackson dance move.
1: He wasn't even in the booth.
2: No. He moonwalked into a dark room and started doing the news.
1: He didn't even skip a beat. It was so impressive.
2: Yeah. See that
1: Rick Rickman, he's the best.
2: It was that talent that allowed him to get through the nerves that you would have had with the 2 miles to eat.
1: And by the way, it wasn't because he wasn't in the room. It's because I threw it to him too early.
2: It was our fault.
1: It was our fault.
2: Yeah, it always is.
1: I would never say it was Rick Rickman's fault.
2: Just so you know, it's never not our fault. So
1: it's always
2: correct.
1: Our fault. Let's go to Mark in Maplewood, who wants to share his story. Are you a half full, half empty, quarter tank, zero? What are you?
3: I have no idea where I am right now because the gas gauge in my car does not work.
2: Oh, no.
3: So that's
1: a mess.
3: Yeah, and it's an electronic display. It's not a needle thing.
2: Right.
3: But I also have one of those, you know, warning lights that says it's time, and that still works. So I just wait till that comes on, and I'm fine. But I'll tell you, back when the gas gauge worked, I can corroborate the fact that the warning of how much gas you have, how many miles you have left to go, I think is... there's margin for error there because more than once I've gone beyond zero and driven quite a ways thereafter.
1: Oh,
2: okay. All right.
1: Don't tell people that though, because now people are going to push it even more.
2: Maybe Rick had 11,000 feet last night.
1: Yeah,
2: who knows?
1: Maybe.
3: But listen, if you'll indulge me, the reason I called is not exactly on point, but a few callers back, a woman called saying she had to drive her child to the bus stop to get to school.
1: Yes.
3: She thought 5 miles to go. She drove to the bus stop. She was 15 minutes early. And then the next thing she said was, so of course I idled the car for 15 minutes. Can somebody explain that to me?
1: Well, I think she was afraid. I think she was afraid to just turn it off
2: because
1: she wasn't
2: going
1: to be able to turn it back on.
2: Yeah. Is that true?
3: I've heard that before, that starting the car is much, you use much more gas starting it. But it gets into the whole gas situation now, how expensive it is.
2: Yeah, it was.
3: I'm constantly looking at vehicles and saying, why are you idling that vehicle? You're burning away this gas that costs twice what it used to.
2: Well, yeah, idling is more expensive than it's been before. no doubt.
1: And people are pushing it and not wanting to fill up or, you know, remember back in the day, it'd be like $5, $10, you know, but now with it being so expensive.
2: Right.
1: You know, it's hard to fill up a lot of times because it's just a lot of money, Mark. Yeah. But yeah, a lot of people did comment on the station app about that.
2: The idling. Why would you idle? But but that's true.
1: I think she was afraid to turn the car off because it wasn't going to turn back on.
2: I don't know the science behind it, but I've heard that before.
1: Yeah. Mark, thank you so much for calling in. Appreciate it. Who should we go to next?
2: Let's go to Izzy in Manchester. Hi, Izzy.
4: Hey, what's up? Good afternoon, guys.
2: So
1: hey,
2: how far do you let it go down before you go to the gas station?
4: All right. So first off, from the last segment, Lou, if you follow Michelle, you better be doing the same amount above the speed limit that she's doing.
2: Yeah, she does. She has a little bit of a heavy foot.
1: Do I have a heavy foot?
2: A little bit.
1: All right.
2: I got
1: to keep up now.
4: No, I'm just reverting back to last week. I was listening to that on the mail.
1: Oh,
2: that's right. Yes.
1: Remember I said Kyle passed me in the fast lane. Remember I said that I was in the center? I was going pretty fast.
2: You know, that's the Jersey rule. As long as somebody's going faster than you.
1: I was like, how is he going faster? I'm going pretty fast.
4: I have to say on the turnpike, I've been doing 95 and like people were passing me. Literally.
2: Nope. Okay.
4: The southern half of the turnpike in the state, you got to be doing, it's a straightaway. There's no reason that the speed limit there is not 80.

0: But anyway, getting back on point over here.
1: I like how you edit yourself. You're like, I'm awesome. Going it's to get back great. On point great. To stick to the topic. All right, go ahead. So what is it?
0: Listen, so my boss sent me on a job one day doing a driving job. He told me to take one of these cargo vans. It had no gas. When I turned it on, it showed the gauge didn't even move at all. I told him, listen, I got to make it to the gas station. He's like, don't worry, you'll be fine. It literally conked out right at the pump. The second I pulled up to the pump,
1: God, so lucky.
0: And I put it in park, that's when it shut off. And
2: oh, that's great.
0: The gas attendant asked me, hey, could you pull up a little bit? So
1: no.
2: He's like, you have no idea.
0: I was like, just ran out.
1: That's luck.
2: That is luck.
1: You run out right when you get to the pump.
2: You feel like you climbed a mountain at that point. You're like, I made it.
1: Can you move up a little bit? No, I can't move up. Not today.
2: I got news for you. You have a better chance of moving the pump back than me moving
1: up
2: right
1: push
2: now.
1: Push me. Yeah. Maybe we could go. Izzy, thanks so much for calling in. Appreciate it. And love how you were listening last week and combined the topics. That's fun.
2: That's awesome.
1: Let's go to Jerry in Holland, PA, because this is a bad place. Bad place to get stuck. Hey, Jerry, tell us your story.
3: I have a bad story. Not a bad story, but Tacony Palmyra Bridge on the way up, trying to make it to the other side. So I guess the tank was a little bit, when it got going up the hill, it ran out. They had to come over at traffic and get me and tow me to the other side. Thank God there was the stations on the other side, right?
2: Right.
1: Have you ever been over that bridge?
2: Yes.
1: Yeah, that's a...
2: Not a place you want to
3: be stuck. One other time, we took my daughter down to Virginia, right, to Richmond, and we came back through the Blue Ridge Mountains there, right? So we started about lunchtime, and we would do this to all the stations were either under construction or closed, right? And it's getting toward dark, right? And we have a town car at the time, 90 town car. So what we're doing, we're going up the hill, coasting down the hill. Meanwhile, it's getting dark and everything. So finally, we just made it right to the outside, a park there. There was a BP station, but that saved us, you know.
2: Yeah.
1: When you see it and the lights are on, and you're like,
2: that's the whole key. Like first you see it, and then you're like, yeah, but is it open? Yeah. And once you see it's open, you're like, that was no big deal.
1: And what weren't we just talking, Jerry? Thanks so much for calling in. Weren't we talking yesterday at this hour about GPS or getting lost?
2: Yeah,
1: in the 1 o'clock hour?
2: I don't remember.
1: Or 2 o'clock. I don't remember. It's a blur.
2: Yeah.
1: I don't even know what the temperatures are. And I read them.
2: It's been that kind of day.
1: I read them throughout the day. I can't even tell you what the temperatures are. No, but we were just talking about how the GPS messes you up sometimes.
2: Yes, that's right.
1: Where you... it's rerouting, and next thing you know, it's not telling you to
2: turn at 500 feet, but it was really 200 feet.
1: Yes, and what Rick Rickman's story just reminded me of that hour where it's telling you there's a gas station and they have no gas pumps, or it's telling you there's a gas station and it's been closed for all these years.
2: That's some pretty critical information.
1: When you have no gas, you're like, this is not the time to be messing this up.
2: I went to a restaurant the other day that it moved its location. GPS had its old location for directions. Yeah, how about that?
1: Yeah, that's a pain.
2: Yeah.
1: You show up, you're starving.
2: And
1: you got to go a half hour the other direction.
2: Place is boarded up.
1: That's not good.
2: Yeah.
1: Yeah. Just reminded me when he was mentioning that. All right. Anthony in Marlboro, we want to give you more time because we have to break real quick. 1-800-283-101.5.
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6: Drugs like Ozempic may have another benefit after surgery.
7: According to a new scientific report study co-authored by a researcher at Houston's MD Anderson Cancer Center, adults with type 2 diabetes on GLP-1 drugs were 46% less likely to have opioid prescriptions 3 months to a year after surgery. The nationwide analysis covered nearly 560,000 patients and also found a 22% lower risk of post-surgical pain. I'm Wendy Swanson.
6: Many parents are experiencing empty nest syndrome for the first time the past few weeks, with students now off to college. Susan Albers, a psychologist at the Cleveland Clinic, says it's normal to feel sadness, loneliness, and other difficult emotions during this time.
8: It's important to stay connected without hovering. Set a time throughout the week that is convenient for both of you so that you can check in and stay connected.
6: She says if feelings of empty nest syndrome don't go away or start having a big impact, it's time to seek help from a mental health professional. Health update, I'm Scott Pringle.
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10: Police now tell us that Route 1 North is closed because of this reported cargo spill. They're calling it a road hazard between Northumberland Way and Dean's Lane in South Brunswick. Follow the detour. Delays aren't too bad at this time of night, or go with 27, 130, or the Turnpike. Also, we have got an accident on the southbound Parkway and Wall by the Judy Blume service area. The right lane is closed. Traffic every 15 minutes, New Jersey 101.5.
11: New Jersey 101.5, instant weather, clear to partly cloudy overnight on the cool side for the middle of September. Lows down in the low and mid-50s, and then mostly sunny on Wednesday, a nice afternoon, a little bit warmer, but still low humidity, highs in the upper 70s and low 80s. And then more humid for Thursday, back into the mid-80s. I'm meteorologist John Furyk.
9: It's 56 degrees in New Jersey.
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1: We want to get to these calls because I know they've been hanging on about what kind of driver are you.
2: Where do you
1: keep
2: draw
1: it
2: the line? Where do you draw the line?
1: Where do you draw the
2: on
1: line?
2: On your gas tank. How much gas do you have to have in that tank before you're racing to the station?
1: How low do you go? I mean,
2: how
1: we've heard.
2: How low do you go?
1: Zero. We've heard
2: music
1: zero.
2: Music is perfect for that.
1: It is.
2: How low do you go?
1: And then it just kind of fades away, though.
2: A little sweet emotion.
1: I really want it to, like, kick in, though. Yeah. And then it goes away.
2: Yeah, it doesn't happen.
1: That's a shame. But Rick Rickman going down to, like, one or two.
2: 2 miles.
1: That's insane.
2: When he found a gas station.
1: Rick Rickman. I can't believe that. Marlena in Morris Plains. Tell us your story. What happened?
14: Hi, guys.
1: Hey.
14: Hi, guys.
1: Hi.
14: I'm so glad I got you.
1: Oh, we're glad you called in. So what happened to your car?
14: Well, this is basically a general question or idea. Remember back in the day, you would stop at a convenience store, and the question was, do you shut your car off, or do you keep it running? We were always told, keep it running, because starting a car takes so much more gas.
2: Starting one takes so more gas than letting it idle.
14: Right. So now you have these new cars that actually shut down, like at red lights, and then start up. Isn't that wasting more gas?
2: Well, I think, I mean,
1: Lou, you want to take this one? Because you are the car expert in the group.
2: Absolutely. I could take a car apart, put it back together all by myself. I know nothing about cars. But what I understand about that function, because I have that in my car, is it's an environmental thing more than anything else, that as opposed to a save gas or use gas kind of thing. It's about the environment. I also understand that it was required for a while, and now in newer cars, that requirement, I heard, is not there anymore. I don't know if any of that is accurate because I'm not a car expert, but that's what I've heard, Marlena.
14: Yeah, well, it's just a question that always pops up when we're talking about gas. And we're always talking about gas because the prices are astronomical.
1: Mm-hmm. Yeah, it's expensive. You did a good job with that, Lou.
2: Did you like
1: again,
2: that?
1: Fact check everything he just said.
2: Yeah, I mean, I have no idea if it's true, but it's...
1: It was a good response.
2: It was. It might not be factual, but it was eloquent. It might be true. I'm not sure, but that's what I have heard, though.
1: Thank you, Marlena, for calling in. We don't have time to get to Anthony. I'm sorry. He says, your car will always tell you how many miles you have until it's empty, but we're running out of
2: true.
1: Time.
2: That's true. Hopefully it's accurate. Thank you, Anthony.
1: Time for us to do what we learned. because we have to make room. Dominski and Moore are back.
2: That's right. Okay,
1: let's
2: so
1: go.
2: What we learned, we look back on each hour to give you a little highlight from it. And it's brought to you by Earth Treasures Jewelers in Eatontown.
1: Yeah, in a noon hour, we talked about texting the wrong person. Oops, you accidentally text one person when you were supposed to text a group. And Jackie called in to tell her story.
15: I thought I was talking to my daughter. I didn't know about the group texts and stuff like that. I'm talking to my daughter, but I'm complaining about these other people that are in the group. And next thing you know, my daughter hangs up real fast. And all I hear is the other people saying, oh, really? Why don't you really tell us how you feel? And wow. I just was like, what? Oh. How'd they get on the phone?
2: How did they know?
15: And then my daughter, And my daughter calls me back. She goes, Mom, you were in a group text. You told off everybody.
1: I told off everybody.
2: Don't you wish you could do that once? Just tell off everybody.
1: Yeah, she's like, whatever.
2: All right. And then in the 1 o'clock hour, we talked about the critters, the bugs, the animals that have gotten into your house and you try to get them out. So we talked to Valerie. Here's what she said.
16: You know, I have had about 3 bats in my apartment since I've lived in Phillipsburg. The first one, actually, I don't know how it got out, but my landlord wanted to come with a bat. My significant other has a tennis racket, and I'm thinking, they're faster. Anyway, that one went out. But this is what I found was worked up the other times, and that was to turn on every light in my apartment and then open the front door. The bats can't stand the light, and they are going to travel out towards the cool air and the dark.
1: And then real quick, Katie called in this hour talking about the fact that she had like 0 miles left and needed gas desperately. Here's Katie.
17: Yes. All right. So I didn't use my car yesterday because I work from home, whatever. But this morning I had to take my kid to the bus stop. When I started the car in my driveway, I realized, oh, I'm low on gas because it said I had 5 miles left. I drove him to the bus stop, and of course, of all days, we're early. So the car is idling at the bus stop for 15 minutes. Now it goes to zero.
2: Oh, no.
17: And I have to get home because I didn't have a gas can. I'm in the middle of my, you know, development. So I ended up getting home. It's when I pulled in the driveway, it said 0 miles left. And then when I had to go in the house and I had to ask my husband to take the canister for the lawnmowers and use the gas in there to put gas in so I could get gas.
1: That was a process.
2: Yes, it was.
1: All right. Dominski and Moore, they are back from vacation.
2: Back. It's good to see them.
1: Yes. And we'll talk to you tomorrow, noon to 3. Have a great day.
2: See you tomorrow.
5: 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And there they go, almost on time this morning. Mom is coming out the front door strong with a double-arm kid carry. 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
1: At least three people are dead after a news helicopter crashed in Los Angeles. Mark Mayfield reports.
27: In a statement, NBC4 and Telemundo 52 said, "We are deeply saddened to share that a helicopter providing aerial news coverage for NBC4 and Telemundo 52 was involved in a fatal accident in Los Angeles on Tuesday evening." It went on to say, "We extend our heartfelt condolences to the families, friends, and colleagues of those who lost their lives." Several news helicopters were circling above a deadly bus accident in the Chatsworth neighborhood right before the helicopter went down, crashing next to the loading dock of a warehouse. I'm Mark Mayfield.
1: President Trump claims the assassination attempt against him in July of 2024 was a Democrat plot. Chris Caraggio has that story.
28: In a Tuesday Truth Social post, Trump said, quote, "Biden's FBI didn't do what they should have with respect to the lunatic who shot me in Butler, PA. Trump went on to say new info was just found, adding, "This was all a Democrat plot to get me out of the election that failed." Attorney General Todd Blanche told reporters the new information is connected to an ongoing FBI investigation into the shooting that killed a bystander while Trump was speaking outdoors. FBI Director Kash Patel told a Senate hearing on Tuesday that there was no evidence the shooter was working with others. I'm Chris Caraggio.
1: Lawmakers on both sides of the aisle are continuing to push for the Trump administration to take action on rapid artificial intelligence growth. This after former Anthropic researcher Jacob Coxon warned that artificial intelligence would soon be capable of killing off humanity. House Speaker Mike Johnson is pushing back on putting a moratorium on the development of AI, claiming a pause could have serious national security implications if China's allowed to further develop the technology. A new study shows families with a cat had children that are more likely to show signs of anxiety, withdrawal, or emotional struggles. One theory is that families who already have a child dealing with stress or behavioral challenges might choose to own a cat over a dog because it's easier to manage. I'm Tammy Trujillo.
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7: Now, here comes New Jersey fast traffic.
8: Northbound Route 1 is still closed in South Brunswick between Northumberland Way and Dean's Lane because of an obstruction on the roadway. 206 in Mount Olive shut with a crash right near Drakesdale Road. A pedestrian struck right in the area of Patricia Drive, and this is under investigation. Down to one lane each way in Sayreville on Washington Road between Johnson and Raritan. This all because of an earlier car pole accident. And the crash on the parkway south by Judy Blume and Wall has now been cleared. Traffic every 15 minutes on New Jersey 101.5.
9: New Jersey 101.5, instant weather, mostly clear overnight on the cool side. We'll dip back into the low and mid-50s, and then mostly sunny for Wednesday, a beautiful afternoon, a little bit warmer, still low humidity, highs in the upper 70s and low 80s, and then more humid Thursday. We're back into the mid-80s. I'm meteorologist John Furyk.
6: It's 56 degrees in New Jersey.
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0: The North calls this a sub, while the South calls it a hoagie. The North calls this Taylor ham, and the South calls it pork roll.
2: Hey, you talking about Jersey? Me and my friends are from Jersey.
3: Oh, crap, there's more of them?
2: Hey, come on, there's people from Jersey all over. Who here's from Jersey?
3: You know...

0: What do you hear? What do you say?
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2: Whew, how do we do this?
3: Hey, yeah, I forget. It's been a while.
2: I'm going to head out.
3: It's been a week and a day. No. We've got hours and hours, please. Hey, we are Dominski and Moore, Jeff and Kylie. I'm Jeff Dominski.
2: I'm Kylie Moore.
3: Before we even get started, we got some serious stuff out of the news. We got a fun story about a poor kid who got his head stuck somewhere in Westfield. I think it was in a park, but we've got a lot to talk about today. But we got to get caught up a little bit. I know a little bit about your trip, but people listening don't. How was Aruba?
2: Aruba was fantastic.
3: Yeah?
2: Gorgeous weather. A gorgeous place we're staying. We had a fun bus tour that Michelle Palenza recommended to us. Restaurants that we went to that Judy Franco recommended, because apparently everyone and their mother has been to Aruba.
3: Yeah.
2: A great time with the family. We were celebrating my mom's retirement, so it was a good time. There were cats on the premises that we got to feed.
3: This is disturbing, by the way.
2: You got mad at me about this?
3: Well, the place where they were staying, there are these, I mean, I'm assuming stray cats. I have no idea.
2: Sure.
3: What?
2: Yeah,
3: I mean,
2: kinda.
3: Like, I don't know if they've had, like, their shots and everything. That's all I'm saying. And
2: Didn't
3: you don't
2: ask.
3: Know either. Yeah, see? Right. And I mean, like, a stray cat without shots, you don't know what they're carrying. And, you know,
2: so cute.
3: What were their names again? Did you name them, or did they come with names?
2: The mother was named prior to us getting there. That was Meow Meow. And then there was...
3: original?
2: Henry Tillicum, Grilled Cheese, and Snowball 2.
3: Those four, what, the kit? They were all kittens?
2: Yes.
3: And who named those? You and your family?
2: My sister.
3: What's Tillicum?
2: Tillicum was the name of the whale in the documentary Blackfish.
3: Oh, okay. That's too deep for me. I'm sorry.
2: Great doc.
3: I had no idea.
2: Henry is just a name that my sister gave to a fish when she was like 4 years old. So now every animal she sees, she goes, oh, that's Henry.
3: Yeah.
2: Grilled Cheese was orange and white, so it kind of had a grilled cheese vibe. And then Snowball 2 was the one that I got to name because she was white, and that's the name of the cat on The Simpsons.
3: But a really fun fact, this one I already knew. A really fun fact is when you did go on this bus tour, there were some real morons on the bus.
2: People asked the most annoying questions.
3: See, do you remember a couple of weeks ago, before your vacation, well, before both our vacations, we talked about my hatred for cruise ships and or vacations where you're stuck, like, on a tour bus with strangers?
2: Yeah.
3: This is textbook for what I was talking about. You have the most annoying people asking the dumbest questions, slowing everything down.
2: But it also,
3: this is what I meant.
2: But it also was kind of fun just to watch my family react. Like, there was one point where my father bashed his head against the bus seat.
3: That's how bad it was. And your dad, I know him. He's pretty chill.
2: Yes.
3: For him to, like, smack his head against a headrest, that's bad.
2: People were asking about politics and how long does a certain, you know, politician have a term. And I forget if it was governor or otherwise, so forgive me. That's how much I was paying attention to this tour. I was paying attention to my father's reactions.
3: Yeah.
2: But let's just say it was governor. They asked, like, so how long is one term for a governor?
3: And in Aruba, of course,
2: yes.
3: You're saying.
2: Yeah, and the tour guide answered 6 years. And then people were talking over him. So 20 seconds later, someone asked, but how long would the term be?
3: And Excuse me? Your Honor.
2: You could hear him kind of like, 6 years.
3: Yeah, still so 6 years.
2: The meeting of the minds in the back of the tour bus was like, oh, so if there's two, that's 12 years.
3: Oh, my God.
2: And then someone else goes, well, yeah, unless he dies. It's like, yeah,
3: oh,
2: you know what?
3: God.
2: That's how it works.
3: Wow.
2: You gosh dang geniuses. Yeah, that's how it works.
3: Wow. Also, real quick, because this is somebody that we, you know, is near and dear to our hearts.
2: Oh, yes.
3: Part of the fabric of New Jersey 101.5 going way, way back to the 90s.
2: The fabric of New Jersey at this point.
3: Yeah, seriously. I mean, I met this gentleman way back in the 90s, the first time that I worked here. I was just a kid. I was practically wearing diapers.
2: You also had a dog.
3: You also had a dog. Yeah, we're talking about Big Joe Henry. Big Joe, he was nominated and is being inducted into the New Jersey Hall of Fame.
2: Mm-hmm. Very proud of him. Very well deserved.
3: It is so well deserved. And he had this big bash, like basically a thank you bash to anybody who had supported him. And we were
2: somehow we got on the invite list.
3: I know. I mean, we had talked about it. We had encouraged people, but, you know, I don't think he needed our help, to be honest with you. But it was at Wonder Bar in Asbury Park last night. And oh, my God. Man, what was it? It was the band that was playing was an Ocean Avenue.
2: It was an 8-piece band. I couldn't believe how talented they were.
3: Oh, it was so good. Yep, I was right. I was just going back to Big Joe's text here. Ocean Ave Stompers. Right, a horn section, the whole works, great band, great food, drinks. So many people came out to just share their love for Big Joe.
2: Which is a real testament to him. This was a Monday night. People didn't have to show up.
3: Right,
2: people were
3: there
2: because we wanted to support him.
3: I know, and the place was packed, and we saw people, I saw people that I hadn't seen since even before you worked here. That's how much people were wanting to support him and come out for that. It was a good, good time.
2: Yeah, Jill's texting us. Jill Myra from Traffic was also there. Bobby Bandiero joined the band. I know at one point Pat Guadagno was playing a song.
3: Yep.
2: We were in a room with greatness.
3: Yeah.
2: The biggest of which was Big Joe.
3: Big Joe. Yeah, no, so.
2: So congratulations to him. We send all of our love.
3: I don't know if he's listening, but
2: he's
3: hey. yeah, probably not.
2: He was up late last night, I assume.
3: Exactly. But hey, if he is, or if he catches it any time, or somebody tell him. But yeah, we're very grateful to have been invited to that. It was a great, great night. And congrats again to Big Joe Henry. So, all right.
2: Coming, now for something completely different.
3: Yeah, we're going to be talking about something out of the news. And this is legislation in New Jersey. There's a push in the state capitol for New Jersey school students to be taught more about slavery, including the concept of reparations. And there's separate legislation still, an ongoing push for reparations for slavery. And we're going to be talking about this. Do you think that we need this? Do you think that Jersey school students need to be taught more about slavery? And do you think we ought to have reparations paid? 1-800-283-101.5.
2: It is 319. Here's fast traffic.
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4: Week one of the NFL closed out with a blowout. The Chiefs rolling the Broncos 31-10 in the Monday night game. KC running back Kenneth Walker 173 yards rushing with a TD run and catch. And Patrick Mahomes, back from last season's ACL injury, scored the first TD of the night on a 15-yard run.
5: For me, running, like I said, I wasn't going to, and going for the end zone, it kind of gave me that confidence that I can go out there and be myself.
4: Mahomes ended up throwing for two TDs as well, going 15 of 27 for 184 yards. NFL injury news. Vikings quarterback Kyler Murray is a question mark for Minnesota's Week 2 game in Chicago. Murray in concussion protocol after taking a big hit Sunday in the Vikings' win over the Packers. Backup Carson Wentz QB'd that victory. And Eagles Pro Bowl O-lineman Landon Dickerson out at least 4 weeks. He was placed on IR with a knee issue. Among the baseball last night, the Yankees beat the Twins 8-3. The Yanks clinch a playoff berth. Aaron Judge hit his first home run since returning from injury. I'm Matt McCoy.
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1: Here's New Jersey Fast Traffic.
10: Northbound Route 1 is still closed in South Brunswick between Northumberland Way and Dean's Lane because of an obstruction on the roadway. 206 in Mount Olive shut with a crash right near Drakesdale Road. A pedestrian struck right in the area of Patricia Drive, and this is under investigation. Down to one lane each way in Sayreville on Washington Road between Johnson and Raritan. This all because of an earlier car pole accident. And the crash on the Parkway South by Judy Blum and Wall has now been cleared. Traffic every 15 minutes on New Jersey 101.5.
11: New Jersey 101.5, instant weather, comfortably cool overnight, mostly clear. We'll fall back into the low and mid-50s, and then mostly sunny for Wednesday. A warmer afternoon, still comfortable, highs in the upper 70s and low 80s. A little bit more humid Thursday. There could be a shower in a few spots, highs in the mid-80s. I'm meteorologist John Furyk.
9: It's 56 degrees in New Jersey.
1: 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Plus traffic, weather, and all the fun only Big Joe can deliver. Big Joe Henry, weekends on New Jersey 101.5.
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3: New Jersey 101.5, it is Jeff and Kylie. All right, this is kind of serious topic to start off with, coming back from a vacation, but I feel compelled to, because I'm not sure how many people would be in favor of this, but you tell us. All opinions will be welcome here. There's a pair of state legislators, and they have legislation. It is called the Truth, Reconciliation and Repair Act of New Jersey. And what this would do, it would basically by law say that school students in the state of New Jersey have to be taught more about the damage done by slavery, and also be taught about the concept of reparations. And do you think that we need that? Do you think that we need to delve into it more? 1-800-283-1015. But also, what is your opinion about actually making reparations? 1-800-283-101.5. This proposal, it would, as far as the reparations part of it, talking to school students about this, it would incorporate materials put forth by the New Jersey Reparation Council into the curriculum. And to me, like right there, I have a problem with it because you can't tell me this is not bias to a degree. You're not now talking about studying history. You're talking about a council that is strongly recommending that we have reparations paid, financial reparations paid to Black people in New Jersey. How it would be done, of course, would remain to be seen, but direct cash reparations to Black New Jerseyans to help close the racial wealth gap that many say was in part caused by slavery. I don't doubt that that part is true, that the entire community was set back and had to work harder and try harder and all of those things. I don't doubt that.
2: Yeah, near undeniable.
3: Right. If you're going to be realistic, and you know, and you can say everything. I mean, you can say, well, we had a Black president. Well, we had Clarence Thomas way back in the day. Here's a Black man who made it all the way to the United States Supreme Court. You can say all these things, and this is true. But the average person, you know, we've heard of redlining with loans and mortgages and even car insurance and things like this. We've heard of all these things. So I know it's true. But the problem is when you start talking about reparations, you're talking about so many generations back, you know, like which ancestors were the bastards and which ancestors were the victims. And is there any real litmus test for who was more impacted and who was less impacted? And I don't know how they're really going to ever do that.
2: I just find the whole thing to be very messy.
3: Right.
2: But that said, I understand that we are saying that as two white people.
3: Right. Granted.
2: And that's an important part.
3: Granted. But yeah, I just don't see that it's ever going to actually be done in an equitable way. Nor do I really think it's going to solve the history.
2: It won't undo it.
3: Right. It's never going to undo the harm that was done. I guess the reparations part being taught to students is the part that I have the bigger problem with. If they want to delve more into the impact of slavery, I guess they don't have that big of a problem with it. But we want to know what you think at 1-800-283-101.5.
2: Bill in Mount Holly, you're on New Jersey 101.5.
14: Well, thank you.
3: Yeah.
14: So about this new program they're going to try to implement with the slavery and reparations.
3: Yeah.
14: I think the slavery, I have no problem with that. I think there was a lot of individuals who were harmed by that. And for the reparations part, I don't think we should be paying reparations to people who have never been inconvenienced by slavery. And for those individuals who actually were slaves at any time, if any of those are alive, no problem with paying those. But I do say if we're going to collect money and give it out, I think we need to make reparations to our Social Security system that was supposed to be voluntary, and yeah. Now it's not.
3: Yeah.
14: And now they're giving it away to everybody.
3: Hey, Bill, as far as the reparations versus the slavery, I generally feel the same way as you do. Right. I don't mind if schools across New Jersey delve more into the slavery, but to start using whatever the panel, the New Jersey Reparations Council, is recommending to teach the kids, I don't know. I hate the word grooming because it's usually used for like gay and transgendered kids.
2: Indoctrination.
3: Right. But this is the one time I think grooming would be true. You know,
2: Bill, so, thank you for calling New Jersey 101.5.
3: So, yeah, we'll take more of your calls on this. What do you think? We want to get your honest opinion. Don't be afraid to give it. Should New Jersey students be taught more about slavery, but including reparations? And should we even have paid reparations, monetary reparations in New Jersey? 1-800-283-101.5.

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14: At least three people are dead after a news helicopter crashed in Los Angeles. In a statement, NBC4 and Telemundo 52 said, quote, "We are deeply saddened to share that a helicopter providing aerial news coverage for NBC4 and Telemundo 52 was involved in a fatal accident in Los Angeles Tuesday evening." It went on to say, quote, "We extend our heartfelt condolences to the family, friends, and colleagues of those who lost their lives." President Trump claims the assassination attempt in July of 2024 was a Democratic plot against him. Attorney General Todd Blanche told reporters that new information is connected to an ongoing FBI investigation into the shooting that killed a bystander while Trump was speaking outdoors. A new study shows that families with a cat had children that are more likely to show signs of anxiety, withdrawal, or emotional struggles. One theory is that families who already have a child dealing with stress or these behavioral challenges might choose to own a cat because it's easier to manage. I'm Tammy Trujillo.
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15: Kentucky Governor Andy Beshear is reacting to Senator Mitch McConnell's return on Monday to the Senate floor.
16: He's taken a good step, and listen, for his health, we're glad he's back. He'll now need to show he's able to participate on a daily basis to represent Kentuckians. But certainly, he showed up yesterday, he answered a couple of questions, and he took a vote.
15: The 84-year-old McConnell made his first public appearance on Capitol Hill since he was hospitalized in June after falling at his D.C. home. Beshear has been a vocal critic of McConnell's lack of transparency regarding his health and absence from the Senate. The Pentagon says the Iran war has cost at least $42 billion. That's a $4.5 billion increase on the most recent Department of War public estimate more than 6 months into the conflict. The latest figure is the first official update from the Trump administration on the war since July and was provided to congressional defense committees in August. That, according to an aide who talked to The Hill. That's politics. I'm Brad Siegel.
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17: 206 is reopened now in Mount Olive at Patricia Drive. An earlier investigation of a pedestrian struck has been completed, so all lanes are back open. Washington Road in Sayreville is down to one lane each way at Johnson Lane because of an earlier crash. We're going to be checking up on that shortly. Route 1 North remains closed Northumberland Way up toward Dean's Lane, South Brunswick. That's because of a cargo spill. The northbound car lanes of the Turnpike have worked by 10. The southbound car lanes are closed. George Washington Bridge lower deck is shut for construction. Traffic every 15 minutes on New Jersey 101.5.
18: New Jersey 101.5 instant weather. Gorgeous weather continues, but it does have an expiration date. Things do look to turn substantially cooler, cloudier, and eventually wetter as we go through this weekend. Until then, though, things look

0: look great today. Mostly sunny, dry, and seasonably warm. And that's it. We're seeing 50s this morning. Highs today around 80 degrees. A few clouds tonight. Humidity ticks up a little bit, so it won't be as cool as the past few nights. Lows tonight, mid-60s. Tomorrow, 80 to 85 with partly sunny skies. We will have to watch for some showers late day. Sun and clouds on Friday, highs in the lower 80s. I'm Chief Meteorologist Dan Zara.
1: It's 56 degrees in New Jersey.
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12: New Jersey 101.5. Yep, it's Jeff and Kylie. We are back from vacation, and what a way to start.
13: I mean, this is nice and light.
12: Yeah, this is a fairly serious thing out of the news, but I felt compelled to bring this up because there are parts of this I don't like. There's legislation that would mandate we go much deeper into the issue of slavery to teach our kids in school. And that's not really the problematic part. The thing that bugs me is they are also wanting to teach kids to talk about reparations, which this is more opinion, this is more policy moving forward, not studying history behind us. And it's actually coming from information, materials provided by the New Jersey Reparations Council. It's an independent panel. It was convened about 3 years ago. But, you know, they're looking to have New Jersey make reparations to Black New Jerseyans. And so I'm not in favor of this because it feels like it is trying to sway kids' opinion at a young age, and I think it is far too complicated of an issue, and I don't think there's any great solution to it. So what do you feel? Do you think that we should be teaching this, number one? Number two, should we ever be paying reparations? 1-800-283-101.5.
13: Kylie.

0: your ancestors were not part of the slave trade. Exactly. They did not own slaves. They had nothing to do with this, but your tax money. And you know, and you were talking about, and I'm sorry, Kyle, I know I'm getting hyped up here, but you're talking about like the government paying it, maybe like versus we paying it. But I mean, the government really, they're not setting up like, you know, lemonade stands to make money. The only money the government has is by taking it from us. So no matter, even if it is just all come from government, it's still coming from us, man. And part of why I feel it's unfair.
1: Yep. And I think it's just like this, like the stimulus checks. It's like, oh, all right, cool. The government's giving us back money. It's like, it's like taking it out of your left pocket and putting it in your right pocket.
0: Right.
1: You know what I mean?
2: It sounds good in theory.
0: Yeah.
1: Yeah. The daunting task, it's going to cost taxpayers more money than you think for them to go through and scrutinize who actually is responsible for this and who's responsible for what. Like me, I said, my whole family, nobody was here before 1900. They'd have to do that sort of diligence on every single resident.
2: And how much time is that going to waste?
0: Well, and how much money would that waste? If they were really to do it fairly and equitably, to do that massive research. Oh, my God.
2: That's why, again, that's on paper.
0: That's going to be so much money.
2: Kyle, thank you for calling New Jersey 101.5.
0: And just like I understand why people sue for wrongful death and things like that, but even for the most heinous acts out there, just like the money never brings anybody back, the money is never going to do away with the wrong that was done.
2: Mm-hmm.
0: And yeah, I'm not a fan of it. Let's talk to Jason and Howell. 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
3: Hey guys, how are you? Yeah, I'm not a fan of it in the schools, and there's no doubt that it had harmed people, but like you guys had just mentioned, and the last caller as well, they need to investigate who benefited from it, and I suppose they could use like forensic accountants to figure out who benefited from it, and perhaps they could pay more taxes, because right now New Jersey needs to restore COLA to retirees. They can't even do that. So yep. I don't know how we're going to all pay more taxes when we didn't benefit from it. If you benefited from it, then hey, great. Maybe you should pay a little bit here and there as a corporation, a company, an individual perhaps, but not people that did not benefit. It just would not be fair.
2: I'm a little torn on that.
0: How so? What?
2: Oh, okay. I'm going to try to put this as articulately as possible, but remember, I've been off for a week and a half.
0: Yeah, exactly. Right. We're coming off vacation. Don't expect much here.
2: I am trying to be articulate here.
0: Okay. Okay.
2: But I don't know. What if a white man or woman is now married to a black partner, and the white man or woman, their family benefited from it? Obviously, the black partner did not.
0: Oh, wow.
2: Should that person have to, just because their family benefited from it and the other person didn't? What do you, do they cancel each other out? I don't know what to do here.
0: Damn. I don't know. I never even thought
3: like it. Sounds like you're splitting hairs.
2: But sounds like we should be in something that's this sensitive.
0: Yeah. Wow. That's
2: all
0: a
2: right,
0: hell of a take.
2: All right, back on vacation.
0: Yeah,
2: bye.
0: No. Hey, Jason, we appreciate your call in New Jersey 101.5. Yeah, but that is like a kick in the you-know-whats. Think about that.
2: Or people who, if it was that couple two generations ago and now it's a mixed person, do they have to pay half? Or I guess a quarter if it was a few generations ago?
0: Right? Yeah.
2: Like, this is where I'm legitimately starting to, like, feel a headache.
0: Right? I know.
2: Why didn't we talk about Best Bagel?
0: We're not.
2: I know.
0: But I know. I don't know how you do it. All right, let's take one more. Peter in Bayhead, you're in New Jersey, 101.5.
4: Hey, Jeff and Kylie, great to have you back.
2: Thank you, Peter.
4: So, you know, before I want to talk to you guys about the reparations side of this discussion, I really want to focus on what might or might not be appropriate to be teaching, air quotes, in the schools, because I'm not sure what grades this legislation could impact, whether it's grammar school, high school, college, et cetera. But I think we have to be really careful when we transition from teaching the facts. Look, slavery happened.
0: Yeah.
4: It's a terrible part of our history. And the kids should be told about it. What caused it? What were the economics? You know, and that it was legal. It was a norm at the time.
0: Right.
4: You know, future generations are going to look back on us and say, what? You used to burn gasoline?
2: Yeah.
4: In cars?
0: And I don't have a problem if they go deeper into the impacts of that. But what about the reparations? We got to hit traffic,
4: well,
0: so real quick.
4: Yeah. So, again, I just want to make the point that... I

0: think we have to be very cautious when educators who are looked to as authorities by students advocate positions rather than reporting on history and facts in this case.
1: See, bingo. That's exact. You stated it beautifully. That's exactly my feeling on this.
2: Peter, thank you for calling New Jersey 101.5.
1: Right. You're not now teaching history. You're advocating a policy. It feels like that anyway. All right. Enough on that. We got to talk a little bit about the Emmys last night coming up in New Jersey 101.5.
2: It's 3:49. Here's fast traffic.
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4: If you're looking for a new set of wheels, many new car drivers feeling sticker shock long after driving off from the dealership.
5: The cost of owning and operating a brand new car tops $12,800 a year, or more than $1,000 a month. AAA says add up the price of the car, the financing, gas, maintenance, and insurance, and it gets pricey. Depreciation is another big factor, which is especially high in electric sedans. Hybrids were considered the most consistently lower-cost alternative to gas-powered vehicles. I'm Rory O'Neill.
4: AI is taking center stage as Salesforce's annual Dreamforce conference is getting underway in San Francisco. San Jose State University tech expert Ahmed Benafa says recent calls to slow the pace of AI will change the nature of the event.
6: That's going to steal some of the thunder, some of the attention on the products from the conference.
4: Meantime, the president has pushed back against growing calls for more guardrails on AI. Kate Fisher with more.
7: The president has certainly said he'd like to see quicker permitting when it comes to data centers. Of course, that's very unpopular with a lot of American people who live near to these centers. And there has been something of a public backlash.
4: He said there is a sick conspiracy going on against AI and data centers, and the only one that is happy about it is China. Last week, a former Anthropic researcher claimed the people building AI earnestly believe it could kill us all by the end of the decade. Target has a new slew of openings set for October. The retailer previously revealed plans to open over 300 new stores by 2035. All the stores will be featuring Starbucks cafes. And Target is bringing back its popular car seat trade-in event starting September 20th through October 3rd. Customers can bring in old, expired, or damaged car seats and receive a 20% Target Circle bonus toward new baby gear purchases. Guests claim the discount by scanning a code at in-store collection boxes. Target says the program has recycled millions of car seats since it launched and kept safety equipment out of landfills. I'm Monica Nelson with your consumer and business news.
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12: 206 is reopened now in Mount Olive at Patricia Drive. An earlier investigation of a pedestrian struck has been completed, so all lanes are back open. Washington Road in Sayreville is down to one lane each way at Johnson Lane because of an earlier crash. We're going to be checking up on that shortly. Route 1 North remains closed Northumberland Way up toward Dean's Lane, South Brunswick. That's because of a cargo spill. The northbound car lanes of the Turnpike have work by 10. The southbound car lanes are closed. George Washington Bridge lower deck is shut for construction. Traffic every 15 minutes on New Jersey 101.5.
13: New Jersey 101.5 instant weather. This morning is not as chilly as yesterday morning. Temperatures are solidly in the 50s up and down across the Garden State. We'll probably see a couple 40s by sunrise, but it's not a widespread thing this time around. It's going to be another beautiful day for us here, mostly sunny and dry. Seasonably warm this afternoon with high temperatures on either side of 80 degrees. Tonight we'll see a few clouds. Lows fall into the mid-60s this time around. And tomorrow, partly sunny, warmer and more humid, highs 80 to 85. We could see some showers late day tomorrow. And then Friday, with a mix of sun and clouds, it'll be another pleasant day. Highs on Friday, lower 80s. I'm Chief Meteorologist Dan Zarro.
14: It's 56 degrees in New Jersey.
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2: It is coming up on 3:56 with Jeff Dominski and Kylie Moore. Back from vacation, we have Levon Putney's news coming up in just about 4 minutes. Then we'll switch things up. Right now, got to get a few things out about the Emmys, Jeff. I know... We were both out last night, as we mentioned. We were at the Wunderbar celebrating Big Joe Henry.
1: Wunderbar?
2: Viva at the Wunderbar.
1: Yes, viva.
2: Und we did not watch the Emmys in total.
1: Right.
2: But there are some Jersey things to be proud about.
1: Go ahead.
2: Well, you know the big one, right?
1: I can't give you the name.
2: Stephen Colbert?
1: Here. Oh, that one. I thought you were talking about the other.
2: The one I thought you would care about?
1: No, that one I do. I thought you were talking about the other Jersey connection. There's more than one Jersey connection.
2: Several.
1: Right.
2: But I know you're a big Colbert fan.
1: I love Stephen Colbert, and with everything that happened with him and that show and that amazing, in my opinion, epic final show. Yeah, I was very gratified to see that that show took like 6 Emmys.
2: Exactly.
1: So, yeah.
2: Well-deserved. Snaps. And then everyone's talking about, and I don't mean to negate a great accomplishment from Tom Pelfrey, who won, and he's from Powell, but I feel like we're not talking enough about Katie Dippold. And there's an obvious bias here for me.
1: Mm-hmm.
2: Katie Dippold is the creator of Widow's Bay, which won, I believe, 14 Emmys last night. Like, they swept along with the Pit. Katie Dippold, a fellow Freehold Township alum, baby.
1: Okay.
2: She and I are fellow Freehold Township Patriots. I've been a fan of hers for a long time. She wrote for shows like Parks and Rec. She did the Upright Citizens Brigade, which was a big improv theater in New York City. And I feel like we're not giving her due.
1: Can I briefly speak for the unwashed here?
2: For everyone but two people listening?
1: No. I never saw the show.
2: Widow's Bay?
1: Yeah.
2: I haven't either. It's on my list, but I know that everyone and their mother is talking about it.
1: Well, see, you're so into pop culture, I thought for sure. Yeah, like I am so bad to talk about Emmys. Like, this is your purview because I like watch some sports and mostly news, and these days that's about it. I am boring when it comes to TV, and I suck with this.
2: Widow's Bay, I've been waiting for a weekend to just binge it because I know I'm going to love it because it's horror and it's Katie Dippold.
1: Yeah.
2: But then there was no, I couldn't watch anything in Aruba, so I couldn't watch it there. Last thing, did you see that there was a tribute to Catherine O'Hara?
1: Yes, I read about this. Yes.
2: From Macaulay Culkin, obviously from Home Alone. He played Kevin McAllister. And then Dan Levy and I cannot remember her name, Annie something, who were her children in, and I'm allowed to say this, there's a C in the word, in Schitt's Creek.
1: Right.
2: Before anyone
1: it's
2: calls
1: a name.
2: In,
1: it's a name. It's a name.
2: I didn't create the show.
1: Right, right, right. It's a name.
2: But yeah,
1: it's
2: like
1: legitimate.
2: I like Macaulay Culkin's line about like, yeah, she forgot me twice, but I'll always remember her.
1: No, that's cool. Well, wasn't there also, and again, I didn't watch it either, but what I read, wasn't there also like a Dolly Parton tribute?
2: Oh, there had to have been. I'm going to watch it in full tonight.
1: Yeah.
2: Because we were out last night.
1: Yeah.
2: But yeah, no, I'm a sucker for the award shows.
1: Well, no, wait a minute.
2: Outside the Grammys.
1: But you're going to watch it even though you've already read about everybody who won.
2: Yeah.
1: That's like watching a ball game after you know the winner. You can't do that.
2: That's not true because I want to watch the speeches.
1: Oh, come on.
2: I want to see. Jeff, you know I love a good cry.
1: Right.
2: I need to watch the In Memoriam.
1: Okay, if you want a good cry, did you also hear on the Emmys last night? Again, didn't watch, read about it, but Michael J. Fox was awarded. And
2: Yes.
1: And the poor guy, he's in a wheelchair now, but he made this acceptance speech, and I believe it was Julianne Margulies who walked out with him, and he got a standing ovation.
2: Well deserved.
1: Oh, yeah. Yeah. I mean, like, what a bad hand that gentleman was dealt.
2: Mm.
1: But yeah. And he has raised so much money for Parkinson's research. Just amazing. Anyway.
2: I'll text you tonight with each time that I cry. Don't worry about it.
1: Oh, geez.
2: Don't tempt me with a good time.
1: Don't bother.
2: We're gonna be switching things up after the news on New Jersey 101.5.
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5: At least three people are dead after a news helicopter crashed in Los Angeles on Tuesday night. Several news choppers were circling above a bus accident that claimed two lives in the Chatsworth neighborhood when the helicopter went down. L.A. Mayor Karen Bass spoke to reporters.
6: This is a very, very, very tragic day in Los Angeles. We lost five Angelinos today, and my heart certainly go out to the family and friends of all of those that we lost.
5: The chopper was operated by NBC4 and Telemundo 52. The National Transportation Safety Board and the FAA are investigating. The House on Tuesday passed a Democratic-backed war powers resolution aimed at limiting President Trump's military actions in Iran. Mark Mayfield reports.
7: Sponsored by Representative Seth Moulton, the resolution drew support from seven Republicans, up from four when similar measures were considered earlier. The vote marked the third time the House has approved a war powers resolution related to Iran. During floor debate, Representative Gregory Meeks, the ranking Democrat on the House Foreign Affairs Committee, argued that Congress had never authorized a war with Iran and criticized the administration for keeping troops in harm's way without congressional approval or a clear strategy. I'm Mark Mayfield.
5: Sarah McBride is the Democratic nominee for Delaware's lone U.S. House seat. The incumbent representative ran unopposed in the state's primary Tuesday. Meanwhile, incumbent Senator Chris Coons won the Democratic primary for Senate. Cleveland City Council members are voting to rename a portion of Lake Erie. The council's voted to rename an area extending from the city's shoreline out to 2 miles into Lake Erie as the Gulf of Cleveland. Council members say that while President Trump is renaming bodies of water like the Gulf of Mexico and Lake Ontario, they don't want to be left out. The resolution calls on city departments to refer to the specified area by its new name and to include the name Gulf of Cleveland on any future city-generated maps and documents. I'm Tammy Trujillo.
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8: Mama, what does the chicken say?
9: 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Oh, okay.
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4: Here's New Jersey Fast Traffic.
0: Northbound Route 1 remains closed between Northumberland Way and Dean's Lane in South Brunswick, and this is because of a spill of some sort. You can follow the detour or go with 27-130 or the turnpike. Turnpike northbound car lanes have work 9 to 10 in the left lane. The southbound car lanes are closed. In Sayreville, police tell us Washington Road is reopened. The single laning is done between Johnson Lane and Raritan Street. Across the Delaware, there is a crash closing the New Jersey-bound Commodore Barry Bridge. Across the Hudson, leaving New Jersey, the lower deck is closed at the George. Traffic every 15 minutes on New Jersey 101.5.
15: New Jersey 101.5 instant weather. Yesterday's weather was amazing, wasn't it? Let's keep the streak going with just a couple subtle changes today. It'll be about 5 degrees warmer. Humidity will tick up ever so slightly by

0: the end of the day, and that's it. The bright sunshine and brilliant blue sky will return today. 50s this morning. Look for a high around 80 degrees. We're staying dry again today. A few clouds will creep in tonight. Lows only fall into the mid-60s this time around. Tomorrow, partly sunny with a chance for late-day showers. It will be warmer and more humid, highs 80 to 85. Sun and clouds on Friday, again in the lower 80s. I'm Chief Meteorologist Dan Zarro.
1: It's 56 degrees in New Jersey.
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11: New Jersey Chime Time, it is 4:10. Yes, it's a Tuesday that to us feels kind of like a Monday. Because we were off on a vacay.
12: It feels wonky, I'll tell you about that much.
11: Yeah, yeah. But anyway, we are Jeff and Kylie's. Jeff Dominski along with Kylie Moore.
12: Hey, hey.
11: Hey. Our phone number is 1-800-283-1015. By the way, I'm not going to say much about it. I'm just going to say, make sure you're listening Thursday because those cash codes are returning. You might win some money. All right, so here's a story that happened in Westfield, and sadly, it doesn't have nearly enough details. I want details on how they got this kid's head out of the concrete columns. Here's what happened, and this is what I was talking about a few minutes ago when I was saying we want to hear your best stuck story. This could be stuck in an elevator, stuck in an amusement park ride, the doorknob came off in a room, and you had to figure a way out of that. I mean, whatever it was, but when have you been stuck, and how did you get out of there? So this kid had to be freed, and he was, without any injury, thank God, after this kid's

0: head became stuck between concrete columns in a park in Westfield, New Jersey. They receive a 911 call. Had to be the one of the weirder 911 calls this dispatcher probably ever had.
1: You would hope.
0: Right? The Westfield Police Department, this goes back to September the 9th, making news now, though. The Westfield cops, they say that its communication center get this 911 call reporting this incident about 11:30 on a Wednesday, 11:30 in the morning. The police officers respond along with Westfield firefighters. EMS comes. Police said the officers had to climb over this railing. And from the photos, it looked like it was kind of like a bridge, but it doesn't show really like what's beneath it.
1: Yeah, but, I couldn't quite tell from the article I'm looking at.
0: Right. But they had to climb over this railing and they're kind of like perched on this ledge to help free this kid. And I want to say it was a boy. All they're saying is a child. Did you read anything? It was a boy or a girl? I mean, not that it really matters. I just don't want to misgender them, but...
1: Well, we'll say they. Don't worry. I'll take the emails. Kylie said they.
0: You know what? I feel like it's got to be a boy. You know why? Girls are too smart to do this.
1: You said it, not me. Jeff said that one. Kylie said Jay. Yeah. They. Jeff said that one.
0: Girls are too smart to try to stick their head. Like, this is, to me...
1: Or maybe not, or we're going to find out this hour.
0: This, to me, is such a quintessentially boy dumb thing to do. Because I was a boy, I would do dumb crap. Hey, let me see if I can shove my head through these concrete uprights on the side of a bridge. Well, they got it through.
1: Yeah, all I'm seeing is, by the way, kids will be kids, which kind of sounds like boys will be boys.
0: Right, I know. But could not get the head back out. And I don't know, was it because the ears passed that point of no return? I don't know what the hell happened. And that's why I'm saying it's missing some info, because I want to know, like, once the cops got on the other side of this railing and they were able to get the kid's head out, how did they do it? And you know what I want to believe they did? I don't know why I want to believe this, but I do. I want to believe that they had duct tape in one of the squad cars, because duct tape solves everything. Mm-hmm. And they duct tape the kid's ears tight against his head. Then, for whatever weird, freaky reason, they had Vaseline or some sort of lube in their car, or got it from a store, and they lube up over top of the duct tape. This is what I want to believe.
1: You're really MacGyvering this.
0: No, I mean, this is my first thought. Because, like, if you get your... Honestly, if you get your head to the neck all the way through concrete, wouldn't it be the ears that would be the point of resistance trying to get it back through? I would think so, right?
1: Good chance.
0: Right. So you duct tape each ear really flat, you know, as tight as you can against the head, and then you lube up either side over the duct tape, and then you just like, why are you looking at me like I'm being freaky?
1: I just wasn't prepared for lube up to be said so many times on the first day back.
0: This is EMS stuff. And then you gently pull the kid, and it probably, between like the compression of the ears with duct tape and the Vaseline or whatever, grease, then you just like whoop, and like you whoop, pull the kid's head out.
1: Is that the medical term?
0: What?
1: Whoop.
0: Oh, yeah. Right.
1: Cool.
0: Right. It's probably in the police report somewhere. Yeah. I'll have to get one. I'll have to get a copy. But anyway... Everybody's fine. There was no injury, but I mean, like, I don't know how many minutes this poor kid was stuck with his or her head through the concrete columns.
1: Prior to the whooping?
0: Prior to the whoop-free. But yeah, I mean, it had to be like, you know. And you know what? It doesn't even say, my version anyway, it doesn't even say how old the kid was.
1: Yeah, I'm not seeing any details about the child.
0: I know. It's like, come on. Because like a four-year-old...
1: Come on, I want to shame them.
0: Not shame them, but I want to commiserate, you know? Mm. Because I did dumb things too. I want to know, were they four or were they 13? Because like a 13-year-old, they're going to be smart enough... Not smart. They're going to be mature enough, old enough to know, all right, it's not the end of the world. I will get out of here. Whereas a four-year-old, they're going to be panicking, you know? Because they haven't had enough life experience to realize they'll make it out. They just have to figure it out. So, yeah, that's why I wish I knew the age. But anyway, it does not have to be anything about when you were a kid, but you or anybody you know, what were they stuck in or on? 1-800-283-101.5.
1: Bill in South River, you're on New Jersey 101.5. Hi, Bill.
2: Hey, good afternoon, guys. How you doing today?
0: Hey, thanks for calling in. How are you?
2: Good. Listen, so it's funny now, but it wasn't funny back then. 27 years ago, I was a contractor, and I went to a development because they had a broken irrigation sprinkler head.
0: Mm-hmm.
2: And, okay, I started digging around. I was with a fellow of mine, and next thing you know, I got stuck up to my neck. It took 27 workers 2.5 hours to pull me out of the hole.
0: Wait a second. You have to dig that deep down to get to the inner workings?
2: What happened was there was a sprinkler head that was leaking. It was only down to probably about 8 to 10 inches.
0: Right.
2: But it was like quicksand underneath that.
0: Oh,
2: and because of the water was leaking so much. So I couldn't untie my boots. I couldn't do anything. And the guy I was with, actually, thank God he was there. He actually took a fire hose, wrapped it around my belly area and tried pulling me out with a truck. And I wasn't budging.
0: Wow.
2: So we had called 911, and they came out, and all said and done, they put a tripod over top of me. They had oxygen hooked up to me, and they used one of those township trucks that actually go out and suck up the garbage out of the sewers and stuff like that.
0: Yeah, yeah.
2: And that actually sucked me out, and they were able to get me out. And, I'm blessed, man, to be honest. I'm here alive to talk about it. It was scary.
0: Yeah, I mean, if you were up to your neck, that was probably compressing against your chest, and that's going to... You know, like this is how a boa constrictor kills its prey, is by like not letting the chest expand.
1: Good God.
2: No, I mean, I laugh about it now, but back then, let me tell you something. It was very scary. Very, very scary.
1: And wow. I'm sorry if you said this. How long did this whole ordeal take?
0: You said 2.5 hours?
1: 2.5 hours?
2: Literally 2.5 hours. They actually had several different trench units come in from Elizabeth, from surrounding areas, because the development I was in on that township, they actually didn't have anything like that. To be able to, they never experienced a situation like that before. And it gets even better.
0: What?
2: After that happened, yeah. I started playing cornhole about 3 years ago.
1: What?
2: Well, this girl comes up to me. Listen, the girl comes up to me, and she's like, "You're Bill such and such." I'm like, "Yeah." She goes, "My husband actually saved your life." And it was him. He was the firefighter that actually saved my life.
1: Wow.
2: It was crazy. So, of course, I had to buy a guy a beer.
0: Yeah, that cornhole game, that's a small community,
1: That's the line I used to.
0: No, that's wild.
1: Bill, thank you for calling New Jersey 101.5. So glad you're okay.
0: Okay, now please don't be intimidated by the drama of that story. If you were only stuck in an elevator for half an hour, it still counts, okay? We want your calls. It's not a competition. All right, so who's got a good stuck story? 1-800-283-101.5.
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4: Prince Harry and Meghan Markle's children are changing schools just days into the new academic year amid security concerns. 7-year-old Prince Archie and 5-year-old Princess Lilibet were enrolled in an undisclosed school when their parents moved back to Britain from California last month. According to NBC News royal contributor Emily Nash, the school was at a fair distance from the place where they're staying in the UK, and they weren't able to properly protect themselves in heavy traffic. Cast members and crew celebrating after big wins at the Emmys, NBC's Chanel Jones reports that among the big winners, Hacks star Jean Smart, who won the Best Comedy Actress Award for the 5th straight year.
5: Now tied for most career Emmys by a female performer, with fellow winner Allison Janney, who took home the trophy for Best Supporting Actress Drama for her role in The Diplomat. And the legendary Sally Field, winning big for Lead Actress in a Limited Series.
4: Judge Judy is leaving the television courtroom after 3 decades.
6: After rising to fame as Judge Judy on her syndicated show and moving on to Prime Video for Judy Justice, 83-year-old Judge Judy Shineland is putting down the gavel. Judge Judy worked as a prosecutor handling family-related crimes before launching her show years later.
7: This is Judge Judy.
6: She's not leaving the industry completely, serving as a producer for her son Adam Levy's show, which is called Adam's Law. I'm Natalie Migliori.
4: That's entertainment. I'm Jennifer Polsoni.
8: 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New Jersey Chime Time. It's 4:18.
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9: Route 1 North is still closed from Northumberland Way to Dean's Lane in South Brunswick because of a cargo spill. It was industrial rolls of paper that came off a truck, says DOT. But DOT also says that the road should be reopened at around 4:40. So Route 1 North closed for not much longer in South Brunswick. Across the Delaware, the Commodore Barry Bridge is still closed coming into New Jersey. That's because of a crash. The Tacony-Palmyra Bridge, well, that's going up for marine traffic at around 4:25. So you may want to head to the Betsy for the next 15 to 20 minutes or so. Across the Hudson, leaving New Jersey, the lower deck is closed at the George Washington Bridge. Remember, the southbound Eastern Spur and southbound car lanes of the Turnpike are shut. There are delays at the Outer Bridge Crossing as they pick up that road work. Traffic every 15 minutes. I'm Major Torres on New Jersey 101.5.
10: New Jersey 101.5 instant weather. Gorgeous weather continues, but it does have an expiration date. Things do look to turn substantially cooler, cloudier, and eventually wetter as we go through this weekend. Until then, though, things look great. Today, mostly sunny, dry, and seasonably warm. And that's it. We're seeing 50s this morning. Highs today around 80 degrees. A few clouds tonight. Humidity ticks up a little bit, so it won't be as cool as the past few nights. Lows tonight, mid-60s. Tomorrow, 80 to 85 with partly sunny skies. We will have to watch for some showers late day. Sun and clouds on Friday, highs in the lower 80s. I'm Chief Meteorologist Dan Zarro.
11: It's 56 degrees in New Jersey.
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0: 4:27 on a Tuesday afternoon. We have Levon Putney's news coming up. And, all right, so, yeah, after this, whoever this kid was, this kid gets their head stuck between two, like, concrete columns that made up, like, the railing, the side of a bridge, it looks like, in a park in Westfield. I had to have EMS come out. I'm assuming Vaseline was involved to free them. I don't know. But who's got a good stuck story? 1-800-283-101.5.
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19: Hi, I have a stuck head story and two elevators stuck.
0: Oh,
19: but
0: wow.
19: The stuck head,
20: I was probably about 7 years old. We lived in Stuyvesant Town, Manhattan, for 14th and 1st. We had concrete playgrounds.

0: that had bars all around them, and they would get locked after hours. And, you know, I was tiny, so I used to be able to squeeze through the corner bars until I guess I wasn't that tiny anymore.
1: Oh.
0: So you'd go in sort of like sideways,
2: right,
0: and then you'd go with your head, and that didn't make it. So I'm like half on one side and half on the other, and they guess they called the fire department because I'm still here. But, yeah.
1: No, you're calling from the park.
2: yeah, well, you've been there your whole life.
0: Well, I was with my older brother, but, you know, he probably had to run home and call for help because it was back in the 60s. But, yeah, so...
2: Do you have any memory of how they got your head freed from the two bars?
0: I just remember that there were a lot of, you know, firemen and cops around. I'm really not sure exactly how I was freed.
2: Yeah, because I mean, like it could be as dramatic as like the jaws of life to literally spread the bars apart, or maybe they just like greased your head up. Like, who knows, right?
0: I really, you know, I was only like 7. I just remember, you know, always knowing that I got stuck and was told never to try to go again. Oh, and I forgot to mention to the person who takes the call. So then what my brother would do is he would just lift me over. And all those bars have like pointed tops, like spikes.
2: Yeah.
0: So sometimes he thought it'd be funny to just have me hang there with my shirt.
2: Oh my God.
1: No, what a monster.
2: Oh my God.
1: Oh man.
2: And hey, we got to hit news, but just very quick. What was the longest amount of time you were stuck in an elevator?
0: Again, I was little. That was in New York, but the worst part was when I was an adult, I think I freaked out more. I think it took them only about maybe about an hour and a half, but it was just horrible because I remember being stuck in an elevator younger.
2: Yeah.
0: And it's just, I'm thinking, this can't happen again. But
1: yeah, 90 minutes, though, that's a feature-length film. That's long enough for me.
2: Kylie knows, hey, Donna, we appreciate your calling in. Kylie knows somebody who was stuck in an elevator for an entire weekend.
1: Well, not personally, but I know the story, yes.
2: Right. It's somebody that your parents knew personally,
1: mm-hmm.
2: right? Yep. Maybe you could tell that coming up. Up to you. All right, so we're talking about stuck stories at 1-800-283-101.5.
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4: It is 74 degrees here at 4:30. I'm Levon Putney. The Asbury Park Press is reporting the Ocean County Prosecutor's Office is offering a plea deal for 64-year-old Stephen Schneider of Barnegat to serve 10 years in prison for the July drunk boating accident that killed his 2, 9, and 7-year-old grandkids. Well, state lawmakers are considering a bill that would allow a spouse, parent, or another close relative place their loved one on New Jersey's casino exclusion list to keep them from gambling if they can show proof that the person is gambling recklessly. Well, the New Jersey State Police's Marine unit still leading the search in the watered off Sandy Hook Bay for a 64-year-old Pennsylvania clammer whose commercial fishing boat was found yesterday with no one on board. Well, Hackensack Meridian Health Administrators put out word that an anonymous donor has gifted them with $125 million, saying that will go straight towards expanding Jersey Shore University Medical Center in Neptune, one of their busiest hospitals. 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New Jersey Fast Traffic.
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11: At least three people are dead after a news helicopter crashed in Los Angeles Tuesday night. Several news choppers were circling above a bus accident that claimed two lives in the Chatsworth neighborhood when the helicopter went down. The helicopter was operated by NBC4 and Telemundo 52. The House has passed a Democratic-backed war powers resolution aimed at limiting President Trump's military actions in Iran. Sponsored by Representative Seth Moulton, the resolution drew support from 7 Republicans, up from 4 when similar measures were considered earlier. The vote marks the third time the House has approved a war powers resolution related to Iran. Dolly Parton's hotel in Music City is opening its doors. Her development team says the Songteller Hotel in downtown Nashville began a soft opening this week, just 3 weeks after the country legend's death. It features a 20,000-square-foot museum dedicated to her personal archive. It officially opens to the public on September 29th. I'm Tammy Trujillo.
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12: A fourth measles-related death has been reported in Pennsylvania. This marks the most measles deaths in 1 year in the U.S. since 1992. Researchers in Houston are testing whether making music can help older adults keep their minds in tune as memory begins to fade. More from Mark Mayfield.
13: According to a new Rice University announcement, the Federal National Institute on Aging is spending $4 million on a 5-year study tracking seniors with early cognitive decline, a condition that sharply raises the risk of Alzheimer's and other dementias. The trial will follow 210 people, comparing songwriting classes against group sessions and listening to music at home. Researchers hope that the work reveals whether making music can delay severe mental loss.
12: The American Cancer Society says about 1 in 8 men will be diagnosed with prostate cancer during their lifetime. During this Prostate Cancer Awareness Month, a new survey shows just 20% of men know that drinking milk and eating other dairy products can boost the risk. Health update. I'm Sarah Lee Kessler.
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3: Now, here comes New Jersey fast traffic.
15: Route 1 North is still closed from Northumberland Way to Dean's Lane in South Brunswick because of a cargo spill. It was industrial rolls of paper that came off a truck, says DOT. But DOT also says that the road should be reopened at around 4:40, so Route 1 North closed for not much longer in South Brunswick. Across the Delaware, the Commodore Barry Bridge is still closed coming into New Jersey. That's because of a crash. The Tacony-Palmyra Bridge, well, that's going up for marine traffic at around 4:25, so you may want to head to the Betsy for the next 15 to 20 minutes or so. Across the Hudson, leaving New Jersey, the lower deck is closed at the George Washington Bridge. Remember, the southbound Eastern Spur and southbound car lanes at the Turnpike are shut. There are delays at the Outer Bridge Crossing as they pick up that road work. Traffic every 15 minutes. I'm Andrew Torres on New Jersey 101.5.
16: New Jersey 101.5 instant weather. This morning is not as chilly as yesterday morning. Temperatures are solidly in the 50s up and down across the Garden State. We'll probably see a couple 40s by sunrise, but it's not a widespread thing this time around. It's going to be another beautiful day for us here, mostly sunny and dry. Seasonably warm this afternoon with high temperatures on either side of 80 degrees. Tonight we'll see a few clouds. Lows fall into the mid-60s this time around. And tomorrow, partly sunny, warmer and more humid, highs 80 80 to 85. We could see some showers late day tomorrow. And then Friday, with a mix of sun and clouds, it'll be another pleasant day. Highs on Friday, lower 80s. I'm Chief Meteorologist Dan Zarrow.
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2: 4:38 is the time. It's Jeff and Kylie with you. And we're asking for people's stories about being stuck somehow. Stuck in an elevator, stuck on an amusement ride, whatever it might be.
1: Oh, God, I always feel so bad. Excuse me. She's been off for a week. I always feel so bad about the people who are on amusement park rides that are upside down.
2: Oh, yeah, the blood is going to your head.
1: What? Everything in this realm is a nightmare, but that, worst of all for me.
2: Yeah.
1: Just the helplessness.
2: My kid got stuck, but not upside down. But Mina, when she was little, she got stuck on a ride. I don't know the name of the ride. But none of the kids could, like, release themselves from it.
1: Good.
2: It wasn't a serious ride. It wasn't like a roller coaster, but it was like a spinning ride. But you couldn't get out.
1: Mm-hmm.
2: And these workers go over. They're tinkering around with it. And I don't think they spoke English.
1: Oh.
2: And so, like, after looking at it for 2 or 3 minutes, they just wander off. And it's like, well, what the hell? But it turns out...
1: Por favor?
2: Right. They didn't... I think it was a language thing, so they didn't say anything to all us parents waiting. But they did go and get other maintenance people. But we didn't really know for sure what they were doing. But sure enough, about 10, 12 minutes go by, and they come, and they had tools, and they were going into the guts of the thing, and they were, like, releasing one by one, like, the bars that were holding the kids in.
1: Had you considered that they were just pretending to not know English so that they didn't have to explain the situation to you?
2: Well, that would suck. No, I want to think better of them than that. I think...
1: I don't think we said the name of the amusement park, so...
2: But, real quick before we take more calls... The story about somebody that worked with, maybe they didn't know, but worked with your mom and dad.
1: Yes, this was McGraw-Hill.
2: This was somebody who I have to assume it was like late on a Friday.
1: Mm-hmm.
2: They go out for a smoke break, according to this YouTube thing. And
1: I'm sorry. No, the YouTube video is terrifying.
2: Well, I was going to say, if you want to see this guy's ordeal sped up, go to YouTube and just keyword in footage of a man who spent 41 hours trapped in an elevator. Footage of a man who spent 41 hours trapped in an elevator.

0: It was in the mid-70s when this happened to me. I was like maybe 14 years old, and I stuck my big toe in like the spigot of the faucet. You know, the faucet where the, whatever you call that, where the water comes out.
1: Like in, in the tub, I assume?
0: In the bathtub. Yeah, I was in the I was taking a bath, and I stuck my big toe in there.
1: Right.
0: And I could get it out, and it was like really rough around the edges. Like it wasn't smooth around the edges,
1: right.
0: So it was like cutting. So the more I tried to pull the toe out, the more it swelled.
1: Oh, no. So now you're naked in a bathtub as a kid. And how did you get out?
0: I guess I must have hollered for my parents. There were no cell phones, right? So I must have hollered. My mom probably came, and I'm guessing she used butter, Crisco, whatever they used in the 70s to make these things happen. But it was still really embarrassing.
1: Thank God it didn't involve firefighters at that age.
0: I knew to relax and to stop trying to pull it out. The more I pulled it out, the more it swelled. But you had to kind of wait till the swelling came down. But it did come out.
1: What was the second one?
0: The second one was I was with my boyfriend, new drivers. It was a snowy day. We were doing donuts in a like supermarket parking lot.
1: Nice.
0: You know, just having fun, driving around, driving fast, eating donuts. And we saw there was, you know, the where the beams are, where the sign for the store is. There was like a really big pile of snow because that's where they were plowing all the snow to. It was like 10 feet high. And we're like, oh, let's plow through that. So we rev up, we plow through it. It was ice, and it was just ice. And we just, because it must have been after the snow, and we just got, like, stuck on the ice. And we had to wait until, we were, like, 3 feet up the ice, and we had to wait till a cop saw us and saw that the car was just stuck on the ice. And
1: so the car was stuck, but, like, you could have just gotten out and climbed down, right?
0: Well, we didn't want to just leave.
1: I get it.
2: The car was still stuck, but
1: Hey,
2: Lori, we want to squeeze in a few more calls. Thank you for calling New Jersey 101.5.
1: Christy in Sterling. How you doing, Christy?
3: Doing well. How about yourself?
1: Okay.
3: I have a stuck story about my husband, actually. It was years ago when my son was 3 years old. We were at a local playground, and he was being hands-on dad, and my son was playing in one of those climbing domes, you know, those little hexagonal. And so my husband wanted to play with him, so he lowered himself through the top square of this climbing dome. And so now he's in the climbing dome playing with my son, and everything's great until he realizes that he now has to get himself through that little square that he got himself through to get out, and he's stuck.
1: It's weird because you would think if he could get through it one way that he could come out the other way, but he couldn't, huh?
2: Don't assume.
3: No, because he's a big guy. He's like 6'6", and he'd have to lift himself through this little square the way that he squeezed himself through, and it wasn't happening, and we were there for hours. He could not get out.
1: Oh, no.
3: Until a stranger came and noticed that he was in this climbing dome by himself. The little boy was no longer there with him, and he couldn't figure out how to get out of the climbing dome. And together, they pieced it together to put your leg here and put your leg there. And then he had to get out upside down from the way he got in. But I thought we were calling the fire department. I mean, it was funny until it wasn't funny.
1: I got to ask if you were there.
2: Yeah, follow-up questions, too.
1: Yeah, like if you were there and this went on for hours, like why didn't you call the authorities like just
3: because
1: 30 minutes in?
3: It was so embarrassing to have this big man stuck in a little climbing dome with his child sitting right there. I was trying not to humiliate him. So he figured it out, though.
2: Chrissy, you're the one who said I do. You signed up for this.
3: You're correct about that. I wonder
1: for
3: about
1: better,
3: that.
1: For worse, stuck, not stuck. Correct. You made the vows. Come on.
2: Do you remember?
3: That's right. You are correct.
2: And obviously, I'm totally messing with you. Do you remember what kind of day was it? Like, was it a hot summer day? Was it crisp and a fall weather day? Or was he just sweating?
3: It was spring. The weather was nice. And we were just kind of getting out of the house again, you know, going to the playground, doing our routine. And it was just like a normal kind of thing. And then all of a sudden he realized, I have to get through that little square in the top of this dome. And I don't know how I'm going to get myself through it.
2: Because, all I was picturing was like a mid-August day and the humidity and the sweat. Maybe that would have greased it, but I don't know. But, Chrissy, thank you for the

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2: Yeah, hi. I'm 76 years old now, but when I was in fifth grade, I grew up in Rahway, and I went to Madison.
3: Wait, you went to Madison?
0: Okay, yes. Here we go.
3: Oh, my God, that was my elementary school.
0: I'll see myself out.
3: No, it's all good. It's all good. Wow, that's crazy. All right, anyway, carry on.
2: Yeah, the teacher, the classroom was on the second floor, and the teacher sent me and this other kid. And by the way, that other kid is now my brother-in-law.
3: That's cute. Okay.
2: And I was a prankster. And I went running down the hallway towards the staircase and I wanted to scare him. I said, I'm going to jump. And I took my arms and braced myself like I was jumping. But I was like a pendulum, and I swung back, and both knees got stuck in a railing. I was hanging
3: bizarre.
2: On there. And he went to the teacher, got her. Then the principal came up, the janitors, and they had to put some sort of grease on my knees, and they were, like, prying the bars up. And the best part of it was my now brother-in-law went after it was all over, said to the teacher, please don't send me anywhere with him.
3: were the principal, the janitors, the teachers, anybody, were they mad at you or not at all?
2: Oh yeah,
3: they
2: yeah.
3: were mad. God. Everybody was mad at kids back
0: there
3: then.
0: There are so many phrases that I've heard in the last 2 hours that I did not wake up this morning thinking I'd hear. Grease the knees, certainly one
3: grease
0: of them.
3: Grease the knees. There you go.
0: Thank you for calling New Jersey 101.5.
3: All right, if you have any others, call them into us. Give us your best stuck story. 1-800-283-101.5.
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5: The U.S. military says it has deployed weapons into space. Here's Matt Mattinson.
6: Air Force Secretary Troy Mink said Monday that the U.S. has on-orbit space control weapons that are capable of defending American forces. He added that they continue to ensure they remain ready to meet the challenges of evolving threats. This is the first public acknowledgement of such capabilities in orbit. Mink did not go into detail on the specifics of the weapons. It's also unclear when the weapons were put into orbit. This comes as U.S. military officials have warned about countries like Russia and China developing and testing offensive space capabilities.
5: And former President Obama says artificial intelligence companies calling for more safety is a positive step, but he says the future of the industry shouldn't be left to tech leaders. In an online post Monday, Obama said federal regulation is needed to address AI safety and said the U.S. should take the lead in setting standards for the world. His words quite different from President Trump, who said the only control or guardrails that AI needs is a strong and smart president. Tech Report, I'm Mark Mayfield.
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12: Better news, crossing the Commodore Barry Bridge into New Jersey. Looks like the accident's cleared and traffic is rolling again. Route 1 North is reopened. Northumberland Way to Dean's Lane, South Brunswick. The paper spill, it appears, has all been cleared to the shoulder. George Washington Bridge, road work cleared. The lower deck is open. Lincoln Tunnel is good. And the Holland Tunnel, they're clearing that road work too. Expect a 5-minute delay. Traffic every 15 minutes on New Jersey 101.5.
13: New Jersey 101.5 instant weather. Yesterday's weather was amazing.

0: wasn't it? Let's keep the streak going with just a couple subtle changes today. It'll be about 5 degrees warmer. Humidity will tick up ever so slightly by the end of the day. And that's it. The bright sunshine and brilliant blue sky will return today. 50s this morning. Look for a high around 80 degrees. We're staying dry again today. A few clouds will creep in tonight. Lows only fall into the mid-60s this time around. Tomorrow, partly sunny with a chance for late day showers. It will be warmer and more humid, highs 80 to 85. Sun and clouds on Friday, again in the lower 80s. I'm Chief Meteorologist Dan Zarrow.
1: 55 degrees in New Jersey.
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8: New Jersey 101.5. It's Jeff and Kylie with you. Coming up, we've got news at the top of the hour about almost 4 minutes away. And after that, this would not just affect New Jersey. And I'm not even saying I think it has any chance of passing. But Bernie Sanders is back to this nonsense about he's got legislation that would cut a work week to 32 hours, not 40, but with absolutely no change in pay or benefits. I'm sorry. That, to me, seems insane. We'll talk about that coming up. All right, so we've been talking about stuck stories because of the Westfield story in the park with the kid getting the head stuck in the concrete columns. One thing that I have always worried about, if you're in a hotel, and you were recently in a timeshare in Aruba.
9: Correct.
8: Right? But imagine if you're alone, right? And imagine if you're in the bathroom of like a hotel or anywhere.
9: I already hate this. Keep going.
8: Right. And what if the doorknob comes off in your hand and you're stuck in a bathroom in a hotel, nameless, anonymous hotel room, no one's with you, right? You can't just shout to a significant other. You're alone.
9: And bathroom, you assume your cell phone's not with you.
8: And your cell phone's not with you. Well, in your case, it probably would be. But I mean, imagine.
9: I need to listen to my podcast, Jeff. I was just speaking for others.
8: Right, right. But imagine you don't use your cell phone in the bathroom.
9: I can't be alone with my own thoughts. Oh, God.
8: But imagine you just don't have it in there. And it's not one of those hotels where they have like a landline on the wall of the bathroom. Like there's no phone in there. That I always think about, what if you got stuck in a bathroom of a hotel?
9: Do you just bang on the wall?
8: You would have to start. You wouldn't have any choice, right? You would have to just start screaming as loud as you could and make a PIA of yourself to try to get somebody's attention somewhere, and you'd have to scream the right words. I mean, if you're just screaming, they're just going to think, you know, well.
9: Good for them.
8: Exactly.
9: Someone's on their honeymoon.
8: Exactly. But you've got to be like, help! I'm stuck in the... I mean, I guess you just got to literally
9: this
8: yell.
9: This is not a bit.
8: Right. And you would just have to hope that somebody was in the hall or heard you through the walls and would contact the front desk and send somebody up. And then I also think, because I overthink everything, what if you also had the door locked? Like, you know, you can close the hotel door.
9: Oh, right? Like the bolt?
8: But you throw the bolt lock, you throw, right. And now they got to like break through it. So like, even if you can scream and maintenance comes up to try to free you, now they got to also like cave in the door and then also get you out of the bathroom that you're locked inside of.
9: Yeah, they should have a better doorknob.
8: For some dumb reason, I always think about that. I got locked in years ago in the old building. In my first run here working at 101.5, the radio station was located in a different building just down the same street. And in that tiny white building, there was this like little prep room that we would all the show hosts would, you know, hang out in. And like back then, not computers, but newspaper articles and getting scissors and cutting them up and getting ready for a show, right? And we would keep the door closed. And sure enough, one day, it was just minutes before we had to go on the air, and we go to leave that prep room, doorknob comes off.
9: Ooh.
8: We were, and it was this exact scenario, but we weren't alone, thank God. So, and I think, I want to say it was Frank who was the engineer at the time.
9: Mm-hmm.
8: He eventually came and figured out, like, you know, how to get us out of there. But we were stuck in there, like, literally, I think we got to the microphones about, like, 30, 45 seconds before air.
9: Oh, my God.
8: Because it was, like, cutting it that close because we were stuck in a stupid room.
9: All right. Well, now that I have anxiety.
8: It's not fun. Sorry.
9: It's time for the news. We will switch things up on New Jersey 101.5.
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17: A Democratic-led effort to impeach President Trump has been voted down in the House. Scott Carr reports from Washington.
18: The impeachment resolution was led by Democratic Congressman Al Green of Texas over what he called the conduct of Immigration and Customs Enforcement and Customs and Border Protection. The vote in the House was 232 to 147 against, with 18 Democrats voting with 213 Republicans to table the bid. 46 Democrats declined to take a position, including the minority leader, Hakeem Jeffries. I'm Scott Carr.
17: At least three people are dead after a news helicopter crashed in Los Angeles on Tuesday night. Captain Brandon Silverman with the Los Angeles Fire Department says the helicopter was on fire when they arrived.
19: It was fully involved in fire when we arrived, as well as several other vehicles that it crashed next to.
17: The chopper was providing aerial news coverage for NBC4 and Telemundo 52 of an earlier crash involving an LA bus when it went down. A reporter, the pilot, and one person on the ground were killed. The Federal Reserve is holding its two-day policy meeting with a decision on interest rates coming today. The Fed is widely expected to raise rates for the first time in over 3 years. Analysts project the central bank will hike rates by a quarter percentage point. It comes as new data from the Consumer Price Index out Friday showed annual inflation still well above the central bank's 2% target. Meanwhile, President Trump has called on Fed Chair Kevin Warsh to lower rates. The chief financial officer of the Kennedy Center has resigned. That's according to a report from NBC News. Donna Karanen had served in the role since early 2025. And prosecutors in Los Angeles will not seek the death penalty against Nick Reiner. Reiner is accused of killing his parents, filmmaker Rob Reiner and Michelle Reiner. At a news conference yesterday in Los Angeles County District Attorney Nathan Hochman said that the decision came after including the views of the victims and the impact that a death penalty case would have on surviving family members. I'm Mark Mayfield.
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27: Now, a check on New Jersey fast traffic.
28: Wednesday morning, early morning problems cleared in the North Brunswick area, northbound Route 1. All lanes are reopened from an earlier spill and tractor-trailer accident. Also looking better, the Commodore Barry Bridge, earlier accident cleared there. And we've got a good ride going up and down the Garden State Parkway, Jersey Turnpike, construction work southbound closed south of exit 14, the car lanes, Hudson River crossings, minor delays, and looking good on the Delaware crossings. 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I'm Bob Williams, next report in 15 minutes on New Jersey 101.5.
29: New Jersey 101.5 instant weather. Gorgeous weather continues, but it does have an expiration date. Things do look to turn substantially cooler, cloudier, and eventually wetter as we go through this weekend. Until then, though, things look great. Today, mostly sunny, dry, and seasonably warm. And that's it. We're seeing 50s this morning. Highs today around 80 degrees. A few clouds tonight. Humidity ticks up a little bit, so it won't be as cool as the past few nights. Lows tonight, mid-60s. Tomorrow, 80 to 85 with partly sunny skies. We will have to watch for some showers late day. Sun and clouds on Friday, highs in the lower 80s. I'm Chief Meteorologist Dan Zara.
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9: New Jersey chime time is 5:10. On this Tuesday afternoon, we are Dominski and Moore back from vacation. I'm Kylie Moore.
8: And I'm Jeff Dominski. All right, so this one, I would love to hear some opinions on this, because whether you're just somebody who's always worked, or especially if you ever tried to run your own business, anything in between, what would you think if by law a 40-hour work week was turned into a 32-hour work week, but with no drop in pay and the same medical benefits by law? I mean, I feel like that's all you have to say to realize that seems problematic. That seems like...
9: Or is the 40-hour work week a thing of the past?
8: Is it?
9: It could be.
8: What do you think?
9: I think that if you get the job done in 32 hours, we don't have to sit here from 9 to 5 and be like, well, I'm just looking up, you know, sticking my thumb up you know where.
8: Yeah, but I mean, if we're talking like hourly labor and not necessarily salaried labor, then I think you're missing 8 hours that you could be doing more. I mean, I agree with you for a salary job.
9: Yeah, I'm not saying I'm right. I'm saying that was my knee-jerk reaction.
8: Right. No, I get you. I get you. But, yeah. Well, here's why I'm bringing this up. A 40-hour work week under a new proposal that has been tried before, and I don't think it's ever really going to go anywhere, but I was just, like, outraged when I read it, would be a thing of the past. Senator, of course, Bernie Sanders, and also a Representative Mark Takano of California, they have reintroduced a bill that would establish a 32-hour work week for Americans, but with no loss of any pay or benefits. It's called the 32-Hour Work Week Act. And what do you think about it? In a statement, Bernie Sanders said, a 32-hour work week is not a radical idea. What's radical is that despite an explosion in technology and productivity over the last 50 years, millions of workers are working longer hours for lower wages, while nearly $80 trillion in wealth has been redistributed from the bottom 90% to the top 1%. Okay.
9: It's so difficult to not hear this in his voice. Go on.
8: I know, and I was trying to
9: the 1%.
8: I was trying to resist the temptation to be doing Bernie Sanders' voice.
9: Too late.
8: I know. It is too late. But this bill would cover non-exempt employees, meaning those who are eligible for overtime pay. It would make the change over a period of time. It would cut the work week from 40 hours to first 38 hours, and then down to 36 hours, then to 34 hours, and eventually 32 hours. The bill has been previously introduced, faces little chance of passing in a Republican-controlled Senate and House. I would like to think, and I'm probably wrong, I would like to think even in a Democratic Senate and House that it would have a hard time passing, because I'm sorry, I don't see how companies could absorb that. It just seems insane. And I just want to ask what you guys think about it. 1-800-283-101.5. I was looking further than just the article, and other sources are saying what this would mean. Employers would have to maintain the exact same total weekly salary or compensation rate that workers receive under a 40-hour schedule. Hourly wages would effectively increase proportionally, so that working 32 hours yields the same pay as 40 hours. That's why I was saying, like, this is not just if you can get your work done as a salaried employee, but if you work by the hour, like you work at Taco Bell, say, right? They've got to pay you the same now as if you're working 40, but they're missing out on 8 hours of labor. And I was
9: that is where I agree with you that it gets questionable.
8: Right, right. Yeah, it's the hourly business. And like right now, we've got like $15 and change for New Jersey state minimum wage. Well, this would supersede that. And this would be a federal law. And it would basically, I'm doing this by memory from what I did the calculations. And it would like move you to like almost $20 an hour. So you go for like from 15 and change to 19 and change. It'd be like $19.90 an hour so that you could do 8 hours less work for the company, but not miss out on any of the money. And if you only did 32 hours right now, health insurance benefits, I think I'm right about this, that they could just call it part-time and maybe not give you benefits. But under this, you would also not lose any health insurance benefits. Now, your benefits probably suck. Like so many companies, the benefits are terrible today. Mm-hmm. But you would still get them, even though you would be doing hours that would be basically historically part-time. And does this make any sense? I don't know. I've never even owned a business. I've always either worked for companies, grunt jobs, warehouses, or I worked in radio.
9: Yeah, to be clear, but I am also not claiming to be an expert.
8: Yeah, yeah, right. And so I've never, neither one of us, we never ran our own company. And yet I feel for anybody who does, especially, honestly, I hate to say this. I was going to say, especially small companies, but even medium to larger size companies, isn't this just going to raise prices on everything? If you're only getting 32 hours of labor done for 40 hours of pay, how does that not get passed along eventually in consumer goods with inflation? I would think it would have to. I don't know. I don't know. I mean, you tell us, and I don't want to get on a high horse about politics or everything. This is why I hate both sides. I really hate both sides. We got to get rid of both parties because they are just not moderate anymore. And too many Democrats, they're just getting too progressive. And I feel like this is just very, very problematic to be suggesting this. Again, I don't think it's ever going to pass. But if it did, what do you think would happen? 1-800-283-101.5.
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6: 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There are all of these auxiliary services beyond just what employees are making that this bill is not taking into consideration. This will hurt small businesses because it hurts them in other ways. Like your Taco Bell example mm-hmm. Yeah, they could like raise the prices on the tacos, but who's going to start paying for a $10 taco? So it will hurt small businesses in all these other manners. I did own a small business. I know what it's like. I can assure you these are the things that will put small business owners into a squeeze. I do want people to earn a living. I do think people should be able to have a dignified life with their jobs.
8: Same.
6: But it's coming at the expense of small businesses. It shouldn't come at our expense.
8: All right. Hey,
9: put.
8: Spencer, thank you for your call. All right. We want to know, what do you think about this? Should we have a 32-hour work week, but with absolutely no drop in pay? 1-800-283-101.5.
9: It is 519. Here's fast traffic.
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32: The Centers for Disease Control and Prevention is issuing a health alert regarding rabies. The CDC says there's been recent reports of increases in human exposures nationwide. The CDC says from July through August of this year, it's gotten about 17% more rabies-related inquiries than during the same time period last year. That includes reports of mass exposure events. The agency is reminding the public to avoid contact with wildlife and sick animals and seek medical help if bitten. A neurologist is highlighting a study that shows hanging out with the grandkids is great for brain health. Dr. Dylan Wendt with the Cleveland Clinic says grandparents who care for their grandchildren, including cooking for them, playing with them, and driving them, had better cognitive outcomes over time compared to others who do not care for grandkids.
33: Really, the lesson to take away here, staying busy and active, cognitively engaged, physically engaged, socially engaged, are ways that we can preserve our brain health.
32: The study involved 3,000 grandparents taking tests for memory and language skills. Health update, I'm Scott Pringle.
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3: Now, here comes New Jersey Fast Traffic.
6: In North Brunswick, the cleanup continues on the shoulder northbound Route 1, but the travel lanes are open. That's at Northumberland Way, northbound side of Route 1 from an overnight accident. Turnpike southbound truck lanes in a roadway closed. Exit 14 down to exit 6 for construction work. We've got Route 202 and 206 combo southbound closed at River Road coming into Bedminster. Down toward the Route 287 area for construction work until 6. Hudson and Staten Island Delaware crossings are okay. 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
8: New Jersey 101.5 instant weather. This morning is not as chilly as yesterday morning. Temperatures are solidly in the 50s up and down across the Garden State. We'll probably see a couple 40s by sunrise, but it's not a widespread thing this time around. It's going to be another beautiful day for us here, mostly sunny and dry. Seasonably warm this afternoon with high temperatures on either side of 80 degrees. Tonight we'll see a few clouds. Lows fall into the mid-60s this time around. And tomorrow, partly sunny, warmer and more humid. Highs 80 to 85. We could see some showers late day tomorrow. And then Friday, with a mix of sun and clouds, it'll be another pleasant day. Highs on Friday, lower 80s. I'm Chief Meteorologist Dan Zarrow.
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9: 5:26 is the time. Levon's going to be back here in just a few minutes with a news update. So, yeah, what do you think of this? I'm not saying it's even going to pass, but it bothered me that it's even being proposed by Bernie Sanders. Should we have a 32-hour work week, but with absolutely no drop in pay and the same medical benefits? 1-800-283-101.5.
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11: Good afternoon, Jeff, Kylie. Thank you very much for taking the call. I listen a lot. Yes, and I know I'm up against the clock. I just want to give just a little bit of context. You know, there's a phrase I'm old enough to remember. I am. I'm old enough to remember when the 40-hour work week wasn't a given. I'm old enough to remember when companies and labor fought about that, and the government got involved. And whatever you think of Senator Senator Bernie Sanders, he's progressive. And progressive is not a dirty word. I'm just saying, you know, it's not black and white. It's not today this is going to be the law. He's already talking in his legislation about making it progressive in implementation. Like I said, in the 50s and 60s, when I was young, the 40-hour work week was not a given. What came out of that legislation was the growth and the strength of unions, which eventually impacted the overall workforce, and we had a 40-hour work week. I'll let you respond. I would like for you to respond.
10: Jeff, what was your hesitation there?
9: Because Fair Labor Standards Act, that goes back to 1940 with an amendment that capped it at 40, and anything over that, you have to pay overtime.
11: So that was before the 50s
9: and 60s.
11: Well, it was implemented through the 40s and 50s, okay? But if there wasn't legislation to do that, do you think that ownership and management would have done that?
9: Oh, no. I don't. Sure. And Kevin, I will give you this. I do think it would have remained unfair. And prior to that, they would work workers to death and just not care. And I get that. And I think something did need to be done. But I just feel like there's a tipping point where it gets a little too far. And that's all I'm saying. I appreciate your thoughts on it.
10: Yeah, Kevin, thank you for calling into New Jersey 101.5.
9: Yeah, it just seems, you know, it's like, okay, you're gonna move that to 32 hours. This is what? This is 20% less work, but the company has to spend the same amount of money.
10: Mm.
9: I don't know. I feel like it's either going to make prices go up, it's going to make jobs maybe, well, would it really make jobs more scarce? Definitely, I think it's going to make consumer goods go up in price.
10: There can't be no effect.
9: Right. And I don't necessarily see, and you know, are we really like dying from 40 hours a week? I don't know. I don't think we are. I've worked plenty of jobs. And, you know, it's funny because before anybody says it, a lot of people think, oh, well, what you guys do.
10: Yeah, you're I was about to say.
9: Yeah, no, and we do so much more than just like the few hours that we're on the air. There's prepping for it. There's recording commercials. There's writing all the articles. So it's like, no, this
10: good
9: is.
10: Good God, is there writing the articles.
9: Right. So, and believe me, and I've done other jobs too. I've done sandblasting, I've done warehouse work, I've done delivery.
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0: This is First News on New Jersey 101.5. I'm Rick Rickman, and we've got all your local Jersey updates coming your way, along with traffic and weather. But first, let's get to your news headlines.
4: Search crews are still looking for a missing clam fisherman after his boat was found floating Monday near the Atlantic Highlands Municipal Marina with no one on board.
5: Police in Atlantic Highlands say they spotted what they believe to be a commercial clamming boat drifting near the Sea Streak Pier around 10:45 a.m. on Monday morning.
7: And you don't know. You just don't know until they find him. Just no way of knowing.
12: He was a funny guy. He's funny. Great guy. Hard working.
5: Cops tried to get in touch with the registered owner, a 64-year-old man from Pennsylvania, but they were unable to contact him. The man was reportedly due to be married in November. New Jersey State Police are now assisting in the investigation. I'm Lizzie Radabali.
4: Well, the Asbury Park Press is reporting the Ocean County Prosecutor's Office offered a plea deal for 64-year-old Stephen Schneider of Berkeley to serve 10 years total in prison for the July drunk boating accident that killed his 2, 9, and 7-year-old grandkids. His attorneys reportedly turned down the offer. Well, a 29-year-old Essex County man is headed to prison for the murder of his ex-girlfriend in Montclair.
22: Back in March, Ahijah Brooms of Orange was convicted of first-degree murder and two weapons offenses in the 2024 stabbing death of Akira Towns. The 20-year-old victim was an honor student at Kane University who had ended their relationship 4 months earlier. She was with friends prepping for a trip when she was attacked. Broom is now sentenced to 55 years in prison and must serve 46 of that sentence before being eligible for parole. Erin Vogt, New Jersey 101.5 News.
4: Out of Ocean County, where a Philadelphia man is in hot water.
23: On Sunday night, September 13th, Lacey Township Police responded to a crash with serious injuries on Route 539. An investigation revealed that a Ford Explorer driven by 27-year-old Jared Beswick was traveling erratically when it crossed into oncoming traffic, colliding head-on with a Toyota RAV4, seriously injuring the driver and a passenger in the SUV. Police say Beswick was clearly impaired. They found multiple open containers of alcohol and pre-rolled marijuana cigarettes in his car. He'll stay in the Ocean County Jail until a detention hearing. Additional charges may also be filed. Jen Ursulo, New Jersey, 101.5 News.
4: Well, state lawmakers are considering a bill that would allow a spouse, parent, or another close relative place their loved one on New Jersey's casino exclusion list to keep them from gambling if they can show proof the person is gambling recklessly. Now, to all the New Jersey parents going through empty nest syndrome now that their kids are off to college.
32: Susan Albers is a psychologist at the Cleveland Clinic, and she says it's normal to feel sadness, loneliness, hopelessness, and other emotions during the time right after your children head off to college.
24: It's important to stay connected without hovering. Set a time throughout the week that is convenient for both of you so that you can check in and stay connected.
32: She says if feelings of empty nest syndrome don't go away or start having a big impact on you, it's time to seek help from a mental health professional. I'm Scott Pringle.
4: I'm Levon Putney. Here are the latest New Jersey 101.5 newscasts when you want, where you want, and on demand. 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
25: A Democratic-led effort to impeach President Trump has been voted down in the House. Scott Carr reports from Washington.
13: The impeachment resolution was led by Democratic Congressman Al Green of Texas over what he called the conduct of Immigration and Customs Enforcement and Customs and Border Protection. The vote in the House was 232 to 147 against, with 18 Democrats voting with 213 Republicans to table the bid. 46 Democrats declined to take a position, including the minority leader, Hakeem Jeffries. I'm Scott Carr.
14: At least three people are dead after a news helicopter crashed in Los Angeles on Tuesday night. Captain Brandon Silverman with the Los Angeles Fire Department says the helicopter was on fire when they arrived.
15: It was fully involved in fire when we arrived, as well as several other vehicles that it crashed next to.
14: The chopper was providing aerial news coverage for NBC4 and Telemundo 52 of an earlier crash involving an LA bus when it went down. A reporter, the pilot, and one person on the ground were killed. The Federal Reserve is holding its two-day policy meeting with a decision on interest rates coming today. The Fed is widely expected to raise rates for the first time in over 3 years. Analysts project the central bank will hike rates by a quarter percentage point. It comes as new data from the Consumer Price Index out Friday showed annual inflation still well above the central bank's 2% target. Meanwhile, President Trump has called on Fed Chair Kevin Warsh to lower rates. The chief financial officer of the Kennedy Center has resigned. That's according to a report from NBC News. Donna Karanen had served in the role since early 2025. And prosecutors in Los Angeles will not seek the death penalty against Nick Reiner. Reiner is accused of killing his parents, filmmaker Rob Reiner and Michelle Reiner. At a news conference yesterday in Los Angeles County District Attorney Nathan Hochman said that the decision came after including the views of the victims and the impact that a death penalty case would have on surviving family members. I'm Mark Mayfield.
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6: Update New Jersey Transit. We now have 30-minute delays in and out of New York's Penn Station. That was an earlier broken-down train in one of the tunnels. 30-minute delays in all service early on this Wednesday in and out of New York's Penn Station. On the roads, northbound Route 1, cleanup continues on the shoulder, but the road is open by Northumberland Way in North Brunswick from an earlier truck accident. And the southbound New Jersey Turnpike car lanes, they're closed from exit 14 on down toward exit 6. Traffic is made possible by Audible. Audible makes traffic less of an annoyance and more of an opportunity for another chapter. 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Next report in 15 minutes on New Jersey 101.5.
16: And here is your New Jersey 101.5 instant weather. Temperatures this morning are a little more seasonable, a little more reasonable than yesterday. Still nice and comfortable as we start the day, mainly in the 50s with some 60s along the coast. It is going to be another beautiful day with mostly sunny skies, dry weather, and generally dry air. Humidity ticks up a little bit by sunset tonight. It's going to be seasonably warm this afternoon with high temperatures around 80 degrees. We will see a few clouds creep into the sky tonight. Lows will only fall into the mid-60s this time around. Not as cool as the past couple of nights. And then tomorrow, partly sunny. It will be warmer and even more humid. Highs 80 to 85. Feeling kind of summerish. In addition, one little snag in this forecast, we could see some showers late day tomorrow. Friday, flipping right back to pleasant dry weather, we'll see a mix of sun and clouds with high temperatures still on the warm side in the lower 80s. Right now in Margate, it's 61, Trenton 56, Hillsboro 55.
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0: Effort to impeach President Trump has been voted down in the House. Scott Carr reports from Washington.
1: The impeachment resolution was led by Democratic Congressman Al Green of Texas over what he called the conduct of Immigration and Customs Enforcement and Customs and Border Protection. The vote in the House was 232 to 147 against, with 18 Democrats voting with 213 Republicans to table the bid. 46 Democrats declined to take a position, including the minority leader, Hakeem Jeffries.
0: And President Trump claims the assassination attempt in July of 2024 was a Democrat plot against him. In a Tuesday Truth Social post, Trump said Biden's FBI didn't do what they should have with respect to the lunatic who shot me in Butler, PA. Trump went on to say new info was just found, adding that this was all a Democrat plot to get me out of the election that failed. Attorney General Todd Blanche told reporters the new information is connected to an ongoing FBI investigation into the shooting that killed a bystander while Trump was speaking outdoors. That's politics. I'm Mark Mayfield.
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3: If you're looking for a new set of wheels, many new car drivers feeling sticker shock long after driving off from the dealership.
4: The cost of owning and operating a brand new car tops $12,800 a year, or more than $1,000 a month. AAA says add up the price of the car, the financing, gas, maintenance, and insurance, and it gets pricey. Depreciation is another big factor, which is especially high in electric sedans. Hybrids were considered the most consistently lower-cost alternative to gas-powered vehicles. I'm Rory O'Neill.
3: AI is taking center stage as Salesforce's annual Dreamforce conference is getting underway in San Francisco. San Jose State University tech expert Ahmed Benafa says recent calls to slow the pace of AI will change the nature of the event.
5: That's going to steal some of the thunder, some of the attention on the products from the conference.
3: Meantime, the president has pushed back against growing calls for more guardrails on AI. Kate Fisher with more.
6: The president has certainly said he'd like to see quicker permitting when it comes to data centers. Of course, that's very unpopular with a lot of American people who live near to these centers. And there has been something of a public backlash.
3: He said there is a sick conspiracy going on against AI and data centers, and the only one that is happy about it is China. Last week, a former Anthropic researcher claimed the people building AI earnestly believe it could kill us all by the end of the decade. Target has a new slew of openings set for October. The retailer previously revealed plans to open over 300 new stores by 2035. All the stores will be featuring Starbucks cafes, and Target is bringing back its popular car seat trade-in event starting September 20th through October 3rd. Customers can bring in old, expired, or damaged car seats and receive a 20% Target Circle bonus toward new baby gear purchases. Guests claim the discount by scanning a code at in-store collection boxes. Target says the program has recycled millions of car seats since it launched and kept safety equipment out of landfills. I'm Monica Nelson with your consumer and business news.
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2: This is First News on New Jersey 101.5. I'm Rick Rickman. Whether it's the game last night or what's coming up today, we've got all your local and national sports updates. Here's what's happening in the world of sports.
8: NFL teams are preparing for week two of the season. Some injury news. Seahawks quarterback Sam Darnold not expected to play Sunday in Arizona after his injury last week. Drew Locke is likely to start. The Jets won't have rookie receiver Omar Cooper or veteran safety Minkah Fitzpatrick. Both are expected to be sidelined with injuries when the Jets open at home against the Packers. College football, Texas quarterback Arch Manning has apologized for laughing with reporters at an AI video that showed Coach Steve Sarkisian slapping ESPN reporter Holly Rowe. Manning also apologized to Rowe directly. Baseball, for the fourth year in a row, the Milwaukee Brewers are National League Central champs. The Cubs lost to the Braves while the Brewers beat the Pirates to wrap up the division title. Brewers ace Jacob Mizorowski popping the champagne.
9: I mean, this is what you hope for and pray for as a baseball player, so it's a lot of fun.
8: Mizorowski, 5 shutout innings to pick up the win in that Brewers clinching victory. Meanwhile, the Dodgers shut out the Reds. LA's magic number to clinch the West is 1. I'm Matt McCoy.
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9: Is the clock ticking down on 60 Minutes? After some of the show's top veterans were pushed out, the CBS News program had its worst season premiere ratings in more than 25 years.
10: Nielsen says the long-running program drew just 7.9 million viewers on Sunday, its smallest audience for an opening show since the turn of the century. That's at the start of the first full season under Barry Weiss, the network's new editor-in-chief, and the first premiere to score fewer than 9 million viewers. CBS has issued a statement saying 60 Minutes was still Sunday's number one news program. I'm Sarah Lee Kessler.
9: A health update for fans from Billy Joel on the brain surgery he had last year.
11: During an interview with SiriusXM's The Billy Joel Channel, the singer revealed that loud concerts had been damaging his brain, so he had a shunt implanted into his brain. Said he's seen an improvement in his memory, balance, and overall ability to function. The 77-year-old musician said he's also doing physical therapy and is still recuperating. Joel was diagnosed with normal pressure hydrocephalus in May of 2025. I'm Mark Mayfield.
12: She's from Texas, I could tell.
9: And Drake's released what he calls a not-so-short film on YouTube. Fear of Missing Out is about an hour long. It includes some new tracks, including his remix of the Ella Langley hit Choosin' Texas. That's entertainment. I'm Daria Albinger.
7: New Jersey 101.5.
10: A fourth measles-related death has been reported in Pennsylvania. This marks the most measles deaths in 1 year in the U.S. since 1992. Researchers in Houston are testing whether making music can help older adults keep their minds in tune as memory begins to fade. More from Mark Mayfield.
11: According to a new Rice University announcement, the federal National Institute on Aging is spending $4 million on a 5-year study tracking seniors with early cognitive decline, a condition that sharply raises the risk of Alzheimer's and other dementias. The trial will follow 210 people, comparing songwriting classes against group sessions and listening to music at home. Researchers hope that the work reveals whether making music can delay severe mental loss.
10: The American Cancer Society says about 1 in 8 men will be diagnosed with prostate cancer during their lifetime. During this Prostate Cancer Awareness Month, a new survey shows just 20% of men know that drinking milk and eating other dairy products can boost the risk. Health update. I'm Sarah Lee Kessler.
8: Let's take a break from the headlines and check out the latest in tech. I'm Rick Rickman, and here's your update on the gadgets and trends changing our world.
11: The U.S. military says it has deployed weapons into space. Here's Matt Mattinson.
13: Air Force Secretary Troy Mink said Monday that the U.S. has on-orbit space control weapons that are capable of defending American forces. He added that they continue to ensure they remain ready to meet the challenges of evolving threats. This is the first public acknowledgement of such capabilities in orbit. Mink did not go into detail on the specifics of the weapons. It's also unclear when the weapons were put into orbit. This comes as U.S. military officials have warned about countries like Russia and China developing and testing offensive space capabilities.
11: And former President Obama says artificial intelligence companies calling for

0: More safety is a positive step, but he says the future of the industry shouldn't be left to tech leaders. In an online post Monday, Obama said federal regulation is needed to address AI safety and said the U.S. should take the lead in setting standards for the world. His words quite different from President Trump, who said the only control or guardrails that AI needs is a strong and smart president. Tech Report, I'm Mark Mayfield.
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11: George Washington Bridge with a 30-minute delay on the upper level leaving New Jersey. That's all because of an earlier accident. Quickly cleared, fortunately. Lower level is better. Lincoln and Holland Tunnels 5. Jersey-bound Outer Bridge Crossing just cleared of a broken-down vehicle. We have Route 1 all lanes open now at South Brunswick with an overnight accident. And New Jersey Transit, 30-minute delay system-wide on train service in and out of New York's Penn Station. That is all because of an earlier broken-down train. 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
10: 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Here's your weather update with Chief Meteorologist Dan Zero on New Jersey 101.5.
12: Two thumbs up in today's Jersey Shore report, which, by the way, we're still posting at nj1015.com. We're firm believers in local summer around here. Just keep in mind, most Jersey Shore beaches are unguarded after Labor Day, so don't be stupid about your beach plans here. Ocean temperatures 76 to 81 degrees. UV index will be in the high range today. Wave heights 1 to 2 feet with a low risk of rip currents. All right, weather-wise, we're going to see mostly sunny skies today, dry weather, and seasonably warm temperatures. You get a little chill in the air this morning, mainly in the 50s. Highs today on either side of 80 degrees. A little warmer than yesterday. A few clouds tonight. We're only going to drop into the mid-60s this time around. Tomorrow, warmer and more humid, 80 to 85, partly sunny with some late day showers starting around dinner time, just a few raindrops. Friday, sun and clouds, highs in the lower 80s. We drop to the 70s on Saturday. Our next chance for some rain showers will be on Sunday. Right now, Sandy Hook is 62, Vineland 64, Jackson 54.
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13: From ABC News Tech Trends, companies like Meta, Amazon, and Google all rely on data centers.
14: So there's the computers, there's the storage, and then there's networking to move the data around.
13: Cliff Stein is a professor of industrial operations research and computer science at Columbia University. He says these big buildings full of computer hardware consume a lot of energy and generate a lot of heat, which has forced companies to get creative.
14: You know, you locate your data center in Iceland, right? And it's naturally cooler in the environment. But then your data's further away, right? So there are costs and benefits to all these things. They've talked about putting them underwater even.
13: And while data centers haven't moved underwater yet, Stein is hopeful all this attention will prompt greener thinking.
14: As these things mature a little bit, there is an opportunity to think about how to do it in a more energy efficient manner and use some of these greener technologies.
13: With Tech Trends, I'm Mike Debusky, ABC News.
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0: which was right up the street from Great Adventure, was not very well marked. In fact, it really wasn't marked at all. The property is still there, and I drive by it every once in a while. And every time I drive down that road and I see the area where that was, I'm like, ah, oh, I remember doing that on the air all night long. We had people call in going, I saw the tiger, I saw the tiger, we saw the tiger. And
1: they found the tiger.
0: Yes.
1: The one that escaped,
0: yes.
1: Right? And they put the tiger down? What was the
0: I think they gave it back
1: resolution.
0: And then the state went after her to try to take the tigers away. But it was,
1: I mean, I remember that. That was a wild.
0: She was a bit of an odd duck.
1: Eccentric, yeah.
0: Yeah. but I, when Jim Gerhart was here, he did a lot of work with Joan Marasek. And when we actually got a private tour of her property and
1: got
0: to meet the tigers and see, how she cared for them. She cared for them very well. She just probably shouldn't have had them. Fed them deer carcasses and other stuff like that. You had plenty of that to go around. The deer on the side of the road. She and her husband go in their pickup truck and shovel it into the back and then toss it into the tiger pen.
1: Imagine driving around the state picking up deer carcasses to feed your tiger.
0: To feed your tigers.
1: Right?
0: Yeah.
1: How many? She had two or more.
0: At least two. I think at one point she might have had three. I got to really go back and think about that.
1: And
0: now,
1: what was the property like? I mean, how did she have them penned up?
0: They were in enclosed cages.
1: Yeah.
0: It was in, there was no marker to the entry to her property. Because I remember Jim and I driving over there trying to find it.
1: Yeah.
0: And there was just like this little white gated fence. And then, you'd open
1: up. She wasn't looking to do tours.
0: No.
1: Right?
0: No.
1: These were her pets.
0: She essentially kept them as pets.
1: Yeah. Who does that? How do you even get a tiger? Even if I woke up today and said, I'm thinking about a tiger.
0: We would stop you. We would have to stop you at that point. the last marble has rolled out of the gumball machine.
1: Finally, I'm done. How would you even go about that?
0: I don't know. I don't remember how she obtained them.
1: Is it even legal today? Probably not in New Jersey, right?
0: No, definitely not.
1: I mean, you can't even keep a deer, right?
0: You can't keep a deer.
1: What happened with that story, that woman in Lawrence with the deer?
0: She was in court. And I believe, the deer was gone. I mean, the deer had escaped at one point.
1: Right.
0: And the last, I remember hearing about that after she went to court, she did have to pay a fine because she was in violation of DEP rules.
1: New Jersey. Can you imagine?
0: DEP is one of those weird agencies. So I told this story on a Jersey thing last night that I thought I might have had a rabid fox in our backyard. And I was trying to get a hold of somebody at DEP. Can you just come on and, because you have this whole big thing on your website of signs of a rabid animal. Can somebody come on and
1: Why did you think it was rabid? Was it?
0: It was not scared at all.
1: Really?
0: It was just sitting there kind of eyeballing us as I was walking Holly, back from an evening walk.
1: That's not good.
0: And it was, I even threw a ball in its direction, and it just kind of looked at us. Now, normally, if I see them in the yard or in the retention basin, they run off into the woods immediately. Yeah. This one just kept staring at us.
1: Now, what are your options?
0: What are your options?
1: Yeah, I mean, you don't have an option to shoot it, right, in Jersey?
0: Uh-uh. No, I don't believe that's true.
1: Yeah, what did DEP say?
0: So DEP, they tried to make it a bigger issue than it was. I need somebody to come on the air for 2 minutes, read the guidelines that you already have published on your website.
1: Right.
0: Well, it could be this, and it could be that, and it turned into a whole big thing. Finally, I was like, yep, forget it.
1: I'll read it. Yeah, exactly, right?
0: Yeah.
1: So what are you supposed to do if you think you've got a rabid animal?
0: Well, you can call
1: Animal control.
0: Yeah, you can call your local animal control.
1: My guess is people call 911.
0: Yeah, which is wrong. When we had the raccoon that had decided to live in the tiki bar behind the kegerator, I had to call animal control to remove it. And it was a local thing in Lawrence Township. And the woman who came out was absolutely wonderful. She was like, you don't want to be fooling around with that.
1: Right.
0: It was a juvenile, but she managed to get it into a trap and into her truck and take it to the wildlife preserve.
1: Now, what happened with the fox last night?
0: It eventually ran away because I used my big scary dad voice and just started yelling at it.
1: Yeah.
0: But it didn't run away. It kind of sauntered away. eyeballing us all the way into the woods.
1: So what are you supposed to do if an animal like that threatens one of your animals?
0: I don't know. That's a good question.
1: Right?
0: I mean, Holly wanted to go be friends, and I'm like, nope.
1: Because I can see people, especially if you're armed and in an area where, you know, typically if you're having animal issues like that, you are in an area, you have some space. And certainly your backyard goes all the way back. Yeah. There's no one behind you.
0: Right.
1: So I wonder if anybody has had that experience. 1-800-283-101.5. What do you do if you've got a threatening animal your yard? Has this happened to you? How have you protected your pets? 1-800-283-101.5 is the number. The time is coming up on 6:18. I just want to note, after the 7 o'clock news, I will be joined by a special guest from the Department of Education, and we're going to talk about the ridiculous cost of higher education and some of the fraud that has been going on across this country. None of this will surprise you, but right now, let's talk about these wild animals getting through your backyard. Are you concerned with the safety of your dogs and cats? 1-800-283-101.5 is the number. 6:18 is the time. Let's check in with Bob Williams, your fast driver.
2: Morning, Bill. Good morning, drivers. Route 21 northbound side, broken down car at Newark coming into Route 30, 3rd Avenue, northbound side of Route 21. Otherwise, George Washington Bridge, still a hefty delay, still 40 minutes at the upper level because of an earlier accident. Lower level, about 20. Lincoln and Holland tunnels with a 5 to 10 minute delay. The Route 36 construction work, that's closed. Next several months at Long Branch at Florence Avenue, use the Atlantic Avenue Bridge. NJ Transit trains back on or close to schedule from earlier problems and some police department activity on the turnpike. Like Western Spur by 16W. Bob Williams, New Jersey Traffic North.
3: Jill Myra, New Jersey Traffic South. And we have some slight delays around the area of the Burlington-Bristol Bridge. We had a drawbridge opening just completed. Watch out for road work at Admiral Wilson Boulevard in Camden, westbound at Federal Street, through to the Ben Franklin Bridge. 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Next report in 15 minutes from the D'Agostino Law Bite Back Traffic Desk. I'm Jill Myra, New Jersey 101.5.
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4: Hey, guess what, New Jersey? This is like big breaking news. There are only 100 days until Christmas. Yeah, that's where we're at here. Of course, we are still enjoying some beautiful summerish weather here. Got a great weather forecast over the next few days, just a couple little bumps in the road along the way. Temperatures this morning are in the 50s. It is comfortably cool, not as chilly as yesterday. And we're looking at highs today on either side of 80 degrees, so a little warmer than yesterday. Humidity may start to tick up this afternoon, but you'll barely notice it. It'll be mostly sunny and dry today, and that's all I got. Another beautiful September day. A few clouds tonight with lows in the mid-60s this time around. And then tomorrow gets even warmer and noticeably more humid, 80 to 85 with partly sunny skies. Some showers are possible late day tomorrow. Friday, we flip right back to pleasant dry weather with sun and clouds. And one more warm day Friday with highs in the lower 80s. 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Right now, Stone Harbor is 59, Hoboken 63, Lakewood 55. From the Earth Treasures Fine Jewelers Weather Desk, I'm Chief Meteorologist Dan Zarrow.
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0: Yeah, we're talking with attorney Richard Margolis with Levinson Axelrod about workplace injuries and what your legal rights are. I think most people really do believe that I can hold my employer accountable if he's negligent and I become injured. So what's the recourse then if you are hurt at work?
12: Well, the recourse is, first of all, you have to make sure you report the injury or the illness timely. 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
1: 6:26 on New Jersey 101.5. Good morning. I am Bill Spadia with you till 10 o'clock this morning, talking Jersey, taking your calls, 1-800-283-101.5. So we deal with a lot of wildlife. I had to, my son had to help fix part of our fence over this past weekend because the deer have been getting through in my backyard. And I've noticed that, you know, if I see a deer in my backyard, I know there's a breach somewhere, and you know I've got it's a private area, so I can barely see my neighbors from my backyard, and the amount of wildlife between the foxes and the deer, I mean it feels like we live in the country. And you know, Jody and I have talked about it, like I don't know what you're even able to do. So maybe you know. Jen, you don't have a lot of wildlife.
3: I have a ton of wildlife because my place faces the woods.
1: Oh, you face it. The woods.
3: Oh, yeah.
1: So what do you see? The fox, the deer?
3: Oh, I have everything. Fox,
1: coyotes?
3: I have not seen a coyote. I have a big family of deer. Yeah. But I remember going outside one night, not too long ago. There was a raccoon. There was a fox. There was a duck and the deer. And they're all separated, just eating, but living in harmony.
1: Really?
3: I felt like Snow White.
1: None of the fox was not tempted to eat the duck? Is that not how that works?
3: I think they all have an understanding. You stay on your side and I'll stay on my side.
1: That's funny.
3: Isn't it?
1: I don't know. People don't realize, as densely populated as we are, as overbuilt as we are, tons of nature, tons of wildlife. Now, I am not a hunter. I have hunted, but I'm not a hunter. But I've often wondered, what do you do? Like, you know, Eric was talking about that, the fox in the backyard that clearly was off a little bit. But what are the consequences if you shoot an animal in your backyard like that? Because I would expect, if you are trained, armed, confident, you're going to do whatever it takes to protect your dog, your cat. If you've got a rabid coyote or a fox in your yard threatening your animals, what is the extent that you are allowed to defend yourself and the animals that you are raising? Because look, let's face it, your dog is a part of your family, and I know cats are too. I'm just not a cat guy. Are you a cat person?
3: I have cats. Yeah,
1: you have cats.
3: Yeah.
1: See, well, my cat
3: just passed away, but I do have cats because I can't have a dog in my condo. But I love
1: you
3: dogs.
1: You would also have a dog.
3: Oh, I'd have everything.
1: You would have a basically a kennel if you could.
3: Noah's Ark would be.
1: Yeah. Jody's allergic to cats, We've never had a cat. Yeah. And and we know when a cat is around. Like, she reacts to it, and it's... My daughter has that, too. I guess
3: lot of people do.
1: Yeah. Yeah. So the question is, how far would you go to protect your pets? And what are your thoughts? How do I keep the deer off of the flowers? We've got this hibiscus plant that blooms every year around Jody's birthday. It's this beautiful plant. Our landscaper Yair comes in and they cut it down to nothing. And then it comes back every year bigger. This year, because there was a breach in the fence, the deer got in and they ate the whole thing. We had one blossom that opened up yesterday. That was it. So anyway, if you've got a tip on that, I've heard everything from cayenne to cinnamon to a million other things. But I don't know what to coyote urine. That was another suggestion that, yes, I actually bought online. I don't know. I'm not sure if any of that works. Let me know. Mike, you'll be first on the other side. 1-800-283-101.5 is the number. 6:30 is the time. Eric Scott with the news right now.
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1: It's 53 degrees at 6:30. I'm Eric Scott. 7 years ago today, 5-year-old Dulce Maria Alves vanished from a playground at Bridgeton City Park. She would now be 12, and investigators say they have not given up finding her. Cumberland County Prosecutor Jennifer Webb McCray calls it incredibly frustrating. The case remains unsolved, but says tips continue to come in and are investigated. Dulce disappeared while playing with her younger brother September 16th, 2019. A Justice and Hope for Dulce community vigil will be held at Bridgeton City Park at 5 o'clock tonight. A Philadelphia man charged with assault by auto in connection with an Ocean County crash that involved weed and booze.
2: On Sunday night, September 13th, Lacey Township Police responded to a crash with serious injuries on Route 539. An investigation revealed that a Ford Explorer driven by 27-year-old Jared Beswick was traveling erratically when it crossed into oncoming traffic, colliding head-on with a Toyota RAV4, seriously injuring the driver and a passenger in the SUV. Police say Beswick was clearly impaired. They found multiple open containers of alcohol and pre-rolled marijuana cigarettes in his car. He'll stay in the Ocean County Jail until a detention hearing. Additional charges may also be filed. Jen Ursulo, New Jersey, 101.5 News.
1: A wounded New Jersey Marine veteran who survived a grenade attack in Iraq is about to receive an extraordinary thank you for his service, a mortgage-free home. Staff Sergeant Matthew Mildorf, a Point Pleasant native, served 3 deployments after enlisting following 9/11. A rocket-propelled grenade exploded about 5 feet in front of him, leaving him with a traumatic brain injury and shrapnel wounds. The Purple Heart recipient and his 2 sons will receive the keys to a mortgage-free home in Egg Harbor Township today, donated through a partnership between Building Homes for Heroes and J.P. Morgan Chase. 6:32 on New Jersey 101.5 with the Center for Natural Health and Rehabilitation Business Report. Asian shares mostly higher as investors await the Fed's decision with high expectations of an interest rate hike. U.S. futures are edging higher after a sell-off in New York on Tuesday. Whether you're an athlete or someone struggling with pain, Dr. Jody Serra at the Center for Natural Health and Rehabilitation cares about improving the function of your body. 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
3: In Newark, some big delays on Route 21 southbound side coming into Route 280. That's a crash, and it looks like several of the southbound lanes are closed there. Local detours are in place. South 21 at 3rd Avenue in and out of Newark. 280 is also very slow trying to get over to Route 21. We have Hudson River Crossing still about 25 minutes at the George Washington Bridge from an earlier accident upper level. Lower level 20, Lincoln and Holland Tunnels with a 5 to 10 minute delay. And we've got Route 15 southbound very slow by the Jefferson Diner. That late running construction. Bob Williams, New Jersey Traffic North.
4: Jill Myra, New Jersey Traffic South. The 42 ride northbound cooking up some slow from Route 41 up through to 55. And we also have 295 looking okay southbound. So if you're choosing which way to go to get into Philly, stay on the 295 side. 95 on the Philly side is pretty tough right now. And just over the Trenton-Morrisville Bridge, Pennsylvania Avenue, with an accident both ways right near Route 1. New Jersey fast traffic made possible by Allstate. Some people just know you could save money on car insurance checking Allstate first. What are you waiting for? Check Allstate, get a quote. You're in good hands with Allstate. Next report in 15 minutes on New Jersey 101.5.
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8: From the Town Square Weather Now Network, this closing week of summer sure is beautiful. One little snag coming up tomorrow in the form of some potential raindrops. For today, mostly sunny, dry, and seasonably warm. High temperatures this afternoon around 80 degrees. For tonight, we'll see a few clouds and humidity goes up a little bit, so it won't be as cool as the past few nights. Lows in the mid-60s. Tomorrow, partly sunny, highs 80 to 85. We will have to watch for some showers arriving late day tomorrow. I'm Chief Meteorologist Dan Zarrow.
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0: A-R-T, but Have a Heart D05600 Deer Off Deer Repellent. What do you think, Jen? Comes in a six-pack.
1: I say try it.
0: Cost
1: I
0: mean, me $23. I'm doing it.
1: Yeah.
0: So apparently it has a smell that the deer really hate.
1: Yeah, this is disgusting, actually.
0: Right? It's got coyote urine.
1: And blood.
0: Well, that's blood, right? Does it actually have that in there, or...
1: I don't know.
0: Is it just what it smells like? I mean, I don't know.
1: How big is it?
0: Well, you can see it's like a little, it looks like a little...
1: like a hockey puck almost.
0: A little wider, a little taller than a hockey puck.
1: All right. And where are you putting this?
0: Well, I'm going to put it around the plants that the deer eat. I mean, they drive you. So here they go. They pair it on Amazon with a repels all animal repellent, which, hold on, let's see what this smells like.
1: All right.
0: Does not see. Yeah, same thing. It's like... urine and blood. That's so interesting.
1: Yeah, that is interesting. Well, they're afraid of coyotes, so I guess if they smell the urine, they think a coyote is nearby, so they're going to stay away.
0: Well, they say it's all pet safe, too. I mean, it's so aggravating because you spend the money to buy these plants, take care of the plants, and this year, first year, that this, and it's a beautiful plant. It's huge. I got to get a picture of when it's in full bloom. But you'll get dozens of these enormous hibiscus flowers that come out. So Jody loves it because it blooms on her birthday. So yesterday, it was we just got one because the stupid deer ate most of it. So the question is, what are you doing to get the deer out of your yard? What don't they like? I feel like this is going to be $25 that I just spent that'll be like, oh, kind of worked.
1: I don't know. Eric seemed pretty confident that it worked. So... I say try it and, you know.
0: But the other thing is, though, I don't have any dogs anymore.
1: Mm-hmm.
0: And I think the dogs also do something to keep the animals out of the yard.
1: Maybe.
0: Barking dogs are your best defense.
1: Maybe you have to get a dog now.
0: You know, cats don't bark.
1: They don't. They don't care.
0: They don't care. Somebody breaks into your house, Jen, they're going to be like, hey, come on in.
1: I'll show you where everything is.
0: Yeah, let me give you a guided tour. Come on up the stairs right here.
1: Exactly.
0: We had a dog. We had a golden retriever that was like that. And, you know, she would, Fenway was in, and she died, and she lived to almost 13. And, like, people would come over and instant belly. Here you go.
1: I don't know who you are.
0: Rub my belly, stranger. And I'm like, you know, Fenway, just not for nothing, but that could have been an intruder. Like,
1: that's fine. I had I had an Irish setter, same thing.
0: They're great dogs. Do they shed? They shed a lot.
1: She shed. Yeah. Her name is Kelly, but she loved everybody. And the same thing. Somebody could have broken in. She'd be like, hey, what's up? You got a treat for me?
0: We do want another dog. We had two for a while. We had the Foxhound Boxer and the Pitbull Shepherd.
1: I remember that. Yeah.
0: They were great dogs.
1: Yeah, you need a dog.
0: We do. The question is just with the travel. You know, I mean... Because it's a huge responsibility, and you got to treat the dogs right. You know, Elizabeth wants a dog in London, but they don't. Their travel schedule, their apartment is just not. They could have one. They have a little backyard area, which is unique in London. What they've got, but not practical.
1: Yeah.
0: So, question is, what are you doing to protect your backyard? Do you have any tips? Like, I mean. I do this. I stack firewood at jerseyfirewood.com. I buy wood from them every year. And they're right up on 206 in Hillsboro. And so I get a couple pallets of wood. So it probably amounts to a cord all in.
1: Yep.
0: And I stack the wood. But what I do is I buy on Amazon the big tubs of cinnamon sticks.
1: Oh.
0: And I stick and as I'm stacking the wood, I have a layer of cinnamon sticks. Keep the spiders out.
1: That's right.
0: Because there's nothing worse than bringing the wood in your house and these critters crawl out of it because they love it. Ugh. Yeah, right?
1: Gives you the heebie-jeebies.
0: I know. So that is a tip that I have that, you know, I at first I was spreading the powder, but one rain, it's done. So I use the sticks because the rain... actually helps. You smell it after rain. You smell the cinnamon.
1: Yeah, that makes sense.
0: So it keeps the spiders out. This has now worked for 2 years.
1: All right.
0: I've not had a spider come in with the wood. Yeah, it's pretty
1: good. Spiders don't like cinnamon.

0: Cinnamon, got it.
1: No, because you got to stack the wood when it's hot. I mean, it's now my wood's all ready for mm-hmm. the winter, and all for the wood burning stove. I've got the gas stove from our friends at Rattan Patio and Fireplace. Fantastic, because that's push the button. But the wood burning stove is so cool and old school. We almost got rid of it, and we're like, no, yeah. So anyway, we kept it. Thankfully, my better half was smarter than I was.
0: I love a wood burning stove.
1: Yeah, she's like, we're definitely going to keep this. And let's see how you like. And now it's one of our favorite spots in the house. It's right off the kitchen, so it will warm that whole part of the house, which is great. And yes, I save on heating.
0: I'm sure. Do you have a fireplace too?
1: We have we replaced our wood fireplace with this rattan insert.
0: Oh, that's right. You got the electric.
1: And it's great. It's gas. That also throws heat. So they're like kind of on other ends. So between the gas fireplace and the wood burning stove, toasty warm in the winter.
0: You're covered.
1: We're covered.
0: Yeah.
1: So anyway, question for you. What tricks do you have? How do you keep the wildlife out of your yard? And have you done this? And if you've got a wood burning fireplace or stove, take my word for it. The cinnamon sticks are absolutely spot on to keep the spiders out of your wood. 1-800-283-101.5 is my number. Question is, what are the tips you have to keep the deer out of the yard? I wish I had asked this question 2 months ago before these damn things wrecked all of the flowers that we had growing in the backyard. But here we are. Not too late. We've still got another month left. So I'm looking for tips on how to keep the deer out of the yard. 1-800-283-101.5 is the number. And sidebar, if you know the rules, what can you do if you've got a rabid fox or something in your yard? Are you allowed to shoot it? 1-800-283-101.5 is the number. I'm asking legitimately. 648, fast traffic with Bob Williams right now.
2: All right, Bill, big delays in and out of Newark on Route 21, MacArthur Highway, right by 3rd Avenue. Lane closures each way with a crash. Detours may be in place. That'll also affect Route 280 coming into exit 15. 15 itself, southbound Route 15, a mess by the Jefferson Diner. That's unplanned construction work by Taylor Road. George Washington Bridge, well over 30 minutes for the upper level, lower level 20. Lincoln and Holland tunnels catching up with a 15 to 20 minute delay. And the Garden State Parkway southbound looks like there's a delay now by exit 148, possible accident there in the Bloomfield area. Bob Williams, New Jersey traffic north.
0: Jill Myra, New Jersey traffic south. 42 north is slow at 41 up through to 55. If you're going over the Trent Morrisville Bridge, Pennsylvania Avenue both ways at Route 1 has an accident right by Bridge Street. 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Next report in 15 minutes from the D'Agostino Law Bite Back Traffic Desk. I'm Jill Myra, New Jersey 101.5.
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3: All right, compared to yesterday, we have a couple little changes in our weather to talk about. Temperatures this morning are mainly in the 50s rather than the 40s. That's an improvement in my book. It's not as chilly. This afternoon, temperatures will be about 5 degrees warmer with highs around 80 degrees. That is right on the normal for this time of year. It's still going to be bright and sunny and dry today. It is going to be another beautiful day for us. Enjoy. Tonight, we'll see a few clouds and the warm-up continues. Lows tonight in the mid-60s and then tomorrow's highs 80 to 85. Might feel a little sticky. Partly sunny tomorrow. And a little storm system brings us a shot of showers late day tomorrow, probably starting around dinner time. Might need the umbrella for a few minutes. It's not going to be a big deal. Friday, sun and clouds, highs in the lower 80s. We will drop to the 70s this weekend, and we are watching a chance of showers specifically on Sunday. 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Right now, Belmar is 57, High Point 54, Freehold 53. From the Earth Treasurer's Fine Jewelers Weather Desk, I'm Chief Meteorologist Dan Zarrow.
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2: .656 on New Jersey 101.5. Good morning. I am Bill Spadia with you till 10 o'clock this morning. Talking Jersey, taking your calls. 1-800-283-101.5. All right, so I want to protect the plants from the deer. What's your best hack? Let's start with Danielle in Edison. Good morning, Danielle. What do you got for us?
3: Good morning, Bill Spadia.
2: Good morning.
3: You're ready
2: to go this morning.
3: Yeah, it's because I'm drunk. No, I can't.
2: Little Irish coffee to start the day?
3: Sure, why not? So I am about to end your disaster.
2: All right, tell me.
3: So
2: what do I do?
3: You take regular Irish Spring soap. Don't get the one with the moisturizer, blah, blah, blah. Get the original Irish Spring soap. Go
2: all
3: to the dollar store, buy like a cheese grater thing.
2: Got it. In.
3: Grate it all up, and then go and sprinkle it all in your pots, all over your flowers, in your flower beds, everywhere deer might eat something. They will never, ever touch it again. And my uncle is a health inspector.
2: Wait, what does it do? What does it do to the plant? Anything?
3: No. The plant's fine. And when you put it in the soil in the pots, when the new blooms grow, the blooms smell like it. So they won't even touch it.
2: Irish Spring cheese grater all over the plants. I'm going to look like an idiot out there, but all right.
3: No.
2: Danielle,
3: no,
2: I kind of like it.
3: My uncle's a health inspector. And my mom had mice in her garden. Not her garden, her garage. And he said, Irish Spring soap. And mom's too lazy to grate it, so she just threw bars all over the place. And never again.
2: Really? All right, Danielle.
3: Yep.
2: I love it. Thank you. And
3: I'm telling you.
2: Go enjoy that second cup of coffee this morning, my friend. Have a great rest of your day. Thank you, Danielle.
3: You too, Bill.
2: Appreciate it.
3: Have a great day.
2: You too.
3: Bye-bye.
2: Jen, if I'm guessing... There was a little Irish whiskey in that coffee.
4: With the Irish Spring.
2: I'm thinking a little Irish whiskey with the Irish
4: spring. Yeah.
2: All right. Damien in Bethlehem. Morning, Damien. Got about a minute left. What do you got?
5: Well, the funny thing is I just got my coffee, too.
2: All right. Yours sounds like you have a little less Irish whiskey in it.
5: We have a little amaretto in here on this side of the fence here.
2: There you go. All right. What's your tip?
5: So I've been growing Italian tomatoes for 10 years.
2: Yep.
5: And what I figured out that works for squirrels, rabbits, deer, is plant marigolds. I put marigold seeds in.
2: Really?
5: When I start my tomato plants inside, I'll put seeds out in my beds around the edge of the garden.
2: Mm-hmm.
5: And so those marigolds will naturally just come up when it's time, when they're ready. And that's about around when you go to plant. And by the time you're actually getting fruit, you've got marigold flowers everywhere, and the squirrels hate it.
2: Really?
5: Deer hate it. There's some kind of compound. It's really goofy.
2: Ah.
5: And then the other thing that will help you is Bobix R animal repellent spray. It's all natural.
2: How do you spell that? How do you spell it?
5: Bobix. Bobbex, I believe. Bobix-R.
2: Oh, yeah. Bobix deer repellent. Got it.
5: It is wonderful stuff, but I'm telling you, marigolds are the way to go.
2: I love it. You know what, Damien? I love that tip. I'm going to talk to Jody about it because for the tomatoes next year, that is such a simple tip to do, and it grows naturally. You don't have to do anything with it. Just put the seeds in.
5: I got to tell you how I know that it works because we now have an 18-month-old making us crazy at home, and I did not have the time to do my marigolds and all my normal stuff that I would normally do this year.
2: Yep.
5: And the squirrels went nuts on my tomatoes this year.
2: Proof in the pudding. Well, congrats on the newborn.
5: Yep.
2: Have a great rest of your day, Damien.
5: Yep.
2: Thanks
5: Take
2: for
5: care.
2: Calling. All right, guys. It is 7 o'clock. Let's check in with Eric Scott and your news right now.
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0: 56 degrees at 7:01. I'm Eric Scott. Is ICE already using its controversial Roxbury warehouse? Despite a court order, New Jersey's Attorney General's office says it's reviewing reports detainees may have already been taken to the Route 46 property. A federal judge has barred the site from being used as a detention facility while an environmental review is pending. A group opposing the facility says people recently detained in North Jersey reportedly were taken there temporarily before being transferred elsewhere. Homeland Security declined to comment. Search crews will be looking again for a missing clam fisherman after his boat was found floating Monday near the Atlantic Highlands Municipal Marina. Nobody was aboard.
7: Police in Atlantic Highlands say they spotted what they believe to be a commercial clamming boat drifting near the Sea Streak Pier around 10:45 a.m. on Monday morning.
8: And you don't know. You just don't know until they find him. Just no way of knowing.
9: He was a funny guy. He's funny. Great guy. Hard working.
7: Cops tried to get in touch with the registered owner, a 64-year-old man from Pennsylvania, but they were unable to contact him. The man was reportedly due to be married in November. New Jersey State Police are now assisting in the investigation. I'm Lizzie Radabali.
0: Jackson Mayor Jennifer Kuhn is responding to a video she says was edited to falsely make it appear that she was making racist and offensive comments inside her home. Kuhn says the comments were actually made by a relative who is also named Jennifer and that she confronted the woman, ordering her to leave. Kuhn says the argument then turned physical. She was knocked to the ground and attacked. Now, New Jersey 101.5 has not independently reviewed that video. Kuhn previously reported receiving threatening and vulgar voicemails that were investigated by police. We're going to have another fall-like day today. Dan with the details. First, New Jersey fast traffic.
10: Big delays in and out of Newark this morning on Route 21 by 3rd Avenue. That's a crash. Near head-on, but not quite, but it's bad enough. North and southbound 21, this is just north of Route 280, the undivided section of MacArthur Highway. 280 is also very slow in and out of exit 15. Now, the parkway, we mentioned an accident southbound by exit 147. It is in the center lane, northbound rubbernecking there, north of exit 143. George Washington Bridge, well over 30 to 45-minute delays. Damage is done from an earlier accident cleared. New York side, lower level 25. Lincoln and Holland tunnels, 20 to 25. Western spur of the turnpike, slow at 16W because of some police activity there by the Meadowlands exit. Bob Williams, New Jersey Traffic North.
11: Joel Myra, New Jersey Traffic South. Here we are, 42 northbound slow Gloucester Township, Blackwood Clementon Road, all the way up to 295. North 295 is backed up at exit 26, up through to exit 29. New Jersey fast traffic made possible by Edison Infinity. 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Edison Infinity, luxury starts here. Next report in 15 minutes on New Jersey 101.5.
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10: Yesterday this time we had lots of 40s on the temperature map. This morning we're in the 50s up and down across New Jersey. So not quite as chilly. We'll see highs today around 80 degrees. Seasonably warm, another beautiful day with mostly sunny skies and dry weather yet again. Enjoy. Tonight a few clouds will creep in. It is not going to be as cool. Lows in the mid 60s. And tomorrow gets even warmer. 80 to 85 with partly sunny skies. A few showers are possible late day tomorrow, probably starting around dinner time. Fast traffic and instant weather every 15 minutes on New Jersey 101.5.
17: 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Woodbridge is 64. 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

0: 710 on New Jersey 101.5. Good morning. I am Bill Spadia with you until 10 o'clock this morning. Talking Jersey, taking your calls 1-800-283-101.5. So I got a very special guest to introduce you to. Nicholas Kent is the 15th U.S. Undersecretary of Education nominated and by President Donald Trump and confirmed by the Senate. His office reached out to say, we want to talk about some of the financial aid fraud that goes on in this country and what the Department of Education is doing about it. Mr. Secretary, good morning. How are you?
1: Good morning, Bill. How are you? Thanks for having me.
0: Yeah, happy to have you. So first of all, tell us what you guys are doing. Just give me the broad brush of what's happening with this fraud, and then what has brought you to New Jersey?
1: Great. Thanks, Bill, for the opportunity. And first, before we get started with the serious stuff, I just want to say that I totally expect to see you out in your yard this weekend with a cheese grater and Irish soap with a cup of Irish whiskey.
0: Thank you, sir. I appreciate that. I think it's going to happen. I'll post video. Don't worry. Go ahead.
1: Listen, you know, this week I'm in New York, New Jersey, and Pennsylvania, and what we are out there doing is touting the Trump administration's work on a variety of fronts, including financial aid fraud. You know, the reality is that the previous administration really degraded the health of our $1.7 trillion, yes, with a T, trillion-dollar federal student loan portfolio by turning off all essential fraud detection efforts. And so what this allowed is fraud to go to criminals all around the world, taking advantage of what would normally go to low and income students. So since day one, the Trump administration, we've been so laser focused under Secretary McMahon's leadership about protecting the integrity of our federal student aid programs. You know, we spend about $30 billion a year in Pell Grants. These go to low and middle income students. I received one of those a long time ago, whenever I was in college.
0: How about that?
1: We're really focused on sort of some new fraud detection tools at the Department of Education that's preventing, you know, $2 billion from going to criminals. So we're really excited about this initiative.
0: So is New Jersey cooperating? I mean, you hear all the stories that there are so many guardrails that are not up, that New Jersey is down on the job, and states like ours and New York and other blue states, you see a higher rate of fraud. Is that what you see?
1: You know, that's absolutely fair. You know, we see more rampant fraud in, you know, California, Minnesota, New York, New Jersey. But the beauty of our fraud detection tool is that the Department of Education is doing the work. So we're kind of taking the responsibility in part off of the states, off of colleges and universities, and doing the work ourselves. The reality is if it's going to get done right, we're going to do it ourselves. And so far, you know, just since April, when we implemented a new fraud detection tool, which I know is common sense, which is, you know, just verifying the identity of these students, we've saved taxpayers more than $400 million just since April. The reality is that, you know, American citizens have to present IDs to, you know, drive a car or get on a plane. Hell, nowadays you have to show an ID if you want the all-you-can-eat pasta bowl from Olive Garden.
0: That's right.
1: And yet we were not asking students to verify who they say they are in order to take out, you know, tens of thousands of dollars in loans or to receive a Pell Grant. And so, you know, we've kind of totally flipped the switch, and now we're putting these, you know, common sense fraud detection tools in place that are having tremendous success.
0: So let me ask you about the Pell Grants, because I have talked about higher education and the idea that government subsidies, and this is more of a philosophical conversation in terms of government subsidies driving up the cost for everyone, and I've advocated for a real pullback on all of that. But one of the things that we're hearing coming out of the Trump administration, in your department in particular, is using these Pell Grants in a different way to stimulate growth in the trade economy. Is that something that's happening? Is that realistic to get kids into skilled trades?
1: Absolutely. And let me take both of those things in turn, because both of those things can be and are true. It is absolutely the case that, you know, the more money in the system, you know, the colleges and universities jack up their tuition and fees. And we have seen that over the last two decades. It's called what we call the Bennett hypothesis. It was sort of laid out in a New York Times article by Bill Bennett, the former Secretary of Education, years ago. And so what the Trump administration did starting this July is we actually capped graduate student lending so that these graduate students can't take out, you know, enormous amounts of debt in order to go into programs that aren't providing them real value. So those loan caps went into effect on July 1. And since then, we have seen downward pressure put on institutions, and institutions across the country have been lowering tuition and fees left and right over the last several months. So we're very excited that that is happening.
0: That's great.
1: But at the same time, on the grant side, we've taken the Pell Grant program. And, you know, the reality is over the last two decades, you know, as a country, we have basically said that unless you get a four-year degree, you know, your education is worthless. And we know that that's not true. We know that.

0: you know, people who go into the skilled trades, who get a certificate or a diploma in welding, pipe fitting, you know, medical assisting, they earn good livings.
1: Yeah.
0: But the reality is we didn't have a financial aid system that really supported those programs. So starting on July 1, again, thanks to President Trump and Republicans in Congress, students can use Pell Grants to go to short-term programs in as few as 8 weeks. So we just celebrated the third state who got, you know, approval to use these workforce Pell Grants. That was in Nebraska. We've given approvals to Indiana and Iowa. And over the next several weeks, we'll be in other states celebrating new workforce Pell Grant programs. But it's totally what you said, Bill. We want to make sure that we're investing in the hard trades. We're investing in these programs that really stand up America, that help reindustrialize the homeland.
1: I have to tell you, it's such a breath of fresh air, and I'm so happy that you guys reached out. It's so great to have you on the show, because people need to hear that things are moving in the right direction on stuff like this. It's very easy just to throw your hands up and think, oh, the whole thing is broken, and there is so much that is broken. But just that right there, talking about the correlation between overspending and overborrowing, driving up costs for everybody else, and then redirecting into skilled trades. I'm just so happy to hear that. It's a great program. You're doing great work, and I appreciate you taking the time to talk to us this morning. So if I can be helpful at any level, Nicholas, please let me know. Reach out. I know that we'll be in touch.
0: Thanks, Bill. Appreciate the time.
1: All right, you got to take care. That is Undersecretary for Education Nicholas Kent. And, you know, like I said, we'll bring in the newsmakers, and I wanted you to hear that straight from the source. And I think that, you know, the fact that this government under President Trump is, and, you know, look, I've been critical of a lot of things, but I do that because when I'm critical of something, then you can point out when they do it absolutely right. And man, this is good. This is somebody clearly who's got a future ahead of him, no doubt about it. All right, it's 7:18. Let's check in with Bob Williams in your fast traffic.
2: Big delays in Newark, Bill. Still on Route 21 north and southbound side by 3rd Avenue. Crash being cleared away. Several lanes blocked northbound and southbound in that area. This is north of Route 280 at 3rd Avenue. 280 is slow by exit 15. The parkway's got a crash southbound center lane by exit 147 at East Orange. Delays back to the Essex tolls. And we've got Hudson River crossings. At least a 40-minute delay for the upper level. George Washington Bridge. Earlier accident New York side. 25 for the lower. Lincoln and Holland tunnels also 20 to 25. Getting word of a crash at Randolph on Route 10 eastbound by Millbrook Avenue, right near the Duncan, and eastbound side is very slow past the diner. And Route 15 still very slow down by Taylor Road from earlier construction work. Bob Williams, New Jersey Traffic North.
3: Joel Myra, New Jersey Traffic South. And we have that buildup at 295 north at exit 26 up through to exit 29 and 42 north from Gloucester Township. Blackwood Clementon up through to 295. It's all bogged down with slow. 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
4: All right, current temperatures around New Jersey this morning range from 51 to 65 degrees. Now, you'll recall this time yesterday, it was as cold as 40 degrees. So this morning, comfortably cool, but not nearly as chilly. It's going to be another gorgeous day for us here, mostly sunny, dry, and seasonably warm this afternoon, feeling like the middle of September. Highs this afternoon reaching about 80 degrees. We'll see a few clouds tonight. Humidity ticks up a little bit. Lows will fall into the mid-60s this time around. And tomorrow, a smidge warmer, 80 to 85 with partly sunny skies. We will have to watch for a little bit of rain tomorrow. Some showers are possible late day. We'll call that late afternoon and evening time. Friday, though, looks pleasant and dry with sun and clouds. Highs holding steady in the lower 80s. 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Right now, Seaside Heights is 60, Medford 53, Bridgewater 54. From the Earth Treasures Fine Jewelers Weather Desk, I'm Chief Meteorologist Dan Zarrow.
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6: Yeah, we're talking with attorney Richard Margolis with Levinson Axelrod about workplace injuries and what your legal rights are. I think most people really do believe that I can hold my employer accountable if he's negligent and I become injured. So what's the recourse then?
8: If you can prove you have a permanent injury, and by that I just mean it's recognized by the statute, the law, as being something that's going to affect you the rest of your life. You could still go back to work, do your job, but you might have, you know, let's say you have a torn meniscus and you have a surgery, okay? It's not the end of the world. You go back to work, but you still have some problems with that knee. You'll be able to get a settlement. It's nothing like you would get if you could sue somebody for negligence if you went into a food town and fell on a greasy floor.
6: Right.
8: That's a different type of case. It's a whole separate, what we call a whole separate remedy.
6: Attorney Richard Margolis from Levinson Axelrod, really appreciative. And yes, the consultation is free at Levinson Axelrod. So if you're hurt on the job, make that call and arm yourself with the information you need going forward.
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1: 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Good morning. I am Bill Spadia with you until 10 o'clock this morning. Talking Jersey, taking your calls 1-800-

0: 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Man, I hope you enjoyed that interview with Undersecretary for Education Nicholas Kent. Jen, he was great.
1: He was fantastic.
0: What a smart dude, and really focused. And he, you know, when you get the newsmaker on, you're not always sure if they're going to throw talking points at you. And I will say, this is one of the few political people that we've had on who absolutely had no talking points.
1: No.
0: Just had no. A message, facts. And those two questions, I've asked this of political people before. When you go directly at them and they hedge, they hem and haw and they move around. No way. He's like, yeah, you're right. The subsidies increase the cost. And we're working on fixing that. And he had an actual solution. And just so everyone knows, he did not know the questions I was going to ask him before he came on.
1: No, he did not. Absolutely not.
0: We did not preset that interview. They called me and said, look, we're coming to Jersey. We want to, you know, they call us because we're the largest audience in the state. And they want to get the message out to the maximum number of people. So they called us. And I said, you know, great. And I don't know what we're going to talk about, except I want to find out why you're coming and I want to understand this issue of fraud.
1: Right.
0: That was it.
1: Right.
0: And he understood the question about the Pell Grants.
1: Yes, like, he did.
0: And how about this? And guys, I've said this. I have been very critical of President Trump because as a Trump supporter and as an advocate for common sense, it's my job to be critical of those in power. You know, I'm not here as a mouthpiece to provide cover for politicians. I'm here to poke holes in what they're saying so that we can get to the truth and keep them on their toes and have them be better. So all of the time I've been critical, the Trump administration not only reaches out and comes on the air because they respect the show, but they respect the fact that they're going to get an honest conversation. They know they're not coming on for a layup. They're going to have to be good. And Nicholas Kent, wow, that guy, I'm very impressed.
1: I loved how he explained everything, because talking about Pell Grants and talking about college costs and graduate costs, it's not easy to always follow. I had some like difficulty with it. He just laid everything out, what to expect going forward.
0: Yeah.
1: And I have to deal with that because my son's going to go back for his master's and be a graduate student. Perfect.
0: Imagine he's going to have to show ID and verify who he is.
1: I know.
0: I love that my favorite line was, you need an ID to go back to the Olive Garden all-you-can-eat bar.
1: Right?
0: But you don't need it for financial aid. Like that, spot on.
1: And
0: spot on. So anyway, I want to thank Linda McMahon, the Secretary of Education, and Undersecretary Nicholas Kent for making that possible. And I'm going to replay that. So we're going to replay that. If you did not hear Undersecretary Nicholas Kent on the show, if you missed that or caught the tail end, I'm going to replay that interview in its entirety after the 9:30 news. So producer Thomas is going to set that up. So after the 9:30 news, we'll replay that entire interview, because I think you, if you didn't hear it, you need to hear it. And then eventually we'll have it posted to the website. But two things come out of that. Number one, that the government under President Trump is working to lower the cost of higher education by lowering the amount of money that they're actually giving out. That's a great first step. Does it go far enough? Well, it needs to, which is why we need to make sure that we vote smart in 2028. Number one. Number two, the idea that we finally have an administration focused on shifting those resources to the skilled trades. He said it, welders, pipe fitters. You know, that is something that for all of us who've been advocates for the trades for so many years, isn't it nice to hear you've got an actual leader talking about the practical things that we talk about? So it's gone from us advocating to the administration doing. It's a good first step. 1-800-283-101.5 is the number. 7:30 is the time. Eric Scott with the news right now.
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3: 56 degrees at 7:30. I'm Eric Scott. New Jersey's voter registration controversy reached Capitol Hill on Tuesday. as Congressman Jeff Van Drew chaired a House subcommittee hearing into how roughly 6,600 people who identified themselves as non-citizens were still registered to vote, and hundreds of them actually did. Van Drew says the state has resisted providing any answers or data and questioned why the public wasn't told about this sooner. Democrats on the panel repeatedly tried to change the conversation to President Trump and other election issues. State officials say it was a software problem. Many New Jersey parents are experiencing empty nest syndrome for the first time this past few weeks. Students now off to college.
4: Susan Albers is a psychologist at the Cleveland Clinic, and she says it's normal to feel sadness, loneliness, hopelessness, and other emotions during the time right after your children head off to college.
5: It's important to stay connected without hovering. Set a time throughout the week that is convenient for both of you so that you can check in and stay connected.
4: She says if feelings of empty nest syndrome don't go away or start having a big impact on you, it's time to seek help from a mental health professional. I'm Scott Pringle.
3: Those license plate reading cameras popping up across New Jersey, generating a growing privacy fight in Trenton. Proposed legislation would require data captured by automatic license plate readers to be deleted after 48 hours unless it's needed as evidence. Flock Safety recently shortened its default retention period from 30 days to 7, but privacy advocates want stronger statewide limits. 732 on New Jersey 101.5 with the Rue Insurance Business Report. 8 years after customers complained about being charged for cable services they canceled, Optimum is paying up. Eligible former customers can claim a $37 refund under a settlement with New Jersey regulators. 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
6: On the parkway, a couple of crashes now. Northbound side up past Route 1 at exit 130, 131. Left lane is closed on that one. And on southbound side at exit 149, 148 at Bloomfield, an accident yet to be cleared. That one actually has just been cleared. That just came into us. Route 10 eastbound, Millbrook Avenue at the Duncan in Randolph, an accident blocking at least one lane. And 287 getting crowded off the Garden State Parkway, 287 northbound, 440 combo, up to at exit 2 and exit 4. Very slow this morning on Route 1 north and southbound into Edison. And the Hudson River crossings well over 40 at the JW Bridge, Lincoln and Holland Tunnels about 20 to 25. Route 21 still is accident by Route 280 at Newark. Bob Williams, New Jersey traffic north.
1: Jill Myra, New Jersey traffic south. And we have a slow ride right now at 295 north, starting up from exit 25 all the way up through to exit 30. Stop and go kind of vibe. 42 is northbound tough from Coles Road, coming up out of Gloucester County all the way up through to 295. No incidents, just a lot of slow traffic in New Jersey fast traffic, made possible by NJ Diet. 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Next report in 15 minutes on New Jersey 101.5.
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8: From From the Town Square Weather Now Network, this closing week of summer sure is beautiful. One little snag coming up tomorrow in the form of some potential raindrops. For today, mostly sunny, dry, and seasonably warm. High temperatures this afternoon around 80 degrees. For tonight, we'll see a few clouds and humidity goes up a little bit, so it won't be as cool as the past few nights. Lows in the mid-60s. Tomorrow, partly sunny, highs 80 to 85. We will have to watch for some showers arriving late day tomorrow. I'm Chief Meteorologist Dan Zarro.
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0: On New Jersey 101.5. Good morning. I am Bill Spadia with you until 10 o'clock this morning, talking Jersey, taking your calls, 1-800-283-101.5. Rocky, Wendy, everybody on the app, chat that is asking about this interview. Yes, I will be replaying my interview with Undersecretary of Education Nicholas Kent following the 9:30 news. So around 9:39 this morning, tune in and you'll hear that. But right now, I want to check in with a friend of mine who's doing incredible work. You know, we talk about the debate over abortion and how it's always reduced to politics and slogans. But if you're a woman facing an unexpected pregnancy, an unplanned pregnancy, look, the immediate questions are way more personal than political slogans.

0: times and oftentimes and most times in places like New Jersey, where the abortion industry fuels so many of these campaigns that they're essentially buying the advocacy in the legislature. We see this with some of these members of Congress that come out and try to vilify these resource centers. It's horrible. Because what these politicians are doing is they're just trying to funnel women into this abortion industry and the abortion profiteering without actually offering women an informed choice. Joining me now, Victoria Dean, who heads up the Bridge Women's Center. Victoria, how are you doing this morning?
1: Good morning, Bill. I am doing fine. How have you been?
0: I've been great. I'm looking forward to the 2026 Homecoming Gala, Friday, November 20th in Calvary Chapel. I can't wait. So tell us about the event and tell me a little bit about what the mission is and what you guys are doing.
1: So the gala, the Bridge Women's Center Homecoming Gala this year is Friday, November 20th at 6:30 p.m. It's at Calvary Chapel Old Bridge. We are coming home. We're coming back to the church where it all started. That was where our first gala was in 2019. So we are bringing it back. We really wanted to be able to transform the sanctuary into an amazing venue. And, of course, we have you as our keynote speaker. We're excited for that because we know that you are one of the biggest pro-life advocates in the state of New Jersey. The donors that were at our dinner in October that you and Jody were able to come to, really enjoyed you speaking. And when asked you, and when you asked me in Trenton that day, when you came out on our unit, you saw what we did. I asked you how you could help and you said, I'm there. So we're excited for it. But our mission is to reach those most vulnerable women, Bill, the ones that are on the streets. We don't wait for them to come to us. We go to them. We have the two mobile medical units that go out 6 days a week throughout central New Jersey, and we park right in front of the Planned Parenthood and the other abortion clinics. Because you know now in the state of New Jersey, abortion is allowed up to birth. And we want to be right there when they're making a decision that's in their most vulnerable situation in their lives facing that. So we're there. Options is what we want to offer them, which is the immediate, you know, to come on our unit. We do not protest. We don't condemn these women. We are there just to embrace what they're going through at that moment and offer them the ability to see their baby right immediately on our unit.
0: Let me ask you, Victoria, how has the new law impacted you guys where the legislature and the governor and, you know, led by a lot of the screaming and yelling from Josh Gottheimer, who for some reason absolutely hates pregnancy resource centers. I don't know what I don't know what goes on in his brain that he has become such a nasty, nasty person. But how do you deal with the fact that they've essentially said, we're going to crack down and we don't want to even see people praying in front of these abortion clinics?
1: Well, you know, that law that the governor, Cheryl, passed, the S22260, you know, at first we kind of got shook a little bit. We're like, oh, how is this going to affect us?
0: Yeah.
1: So, of course, you know, we contacted, you know, the Christian Legal Society. We have NIFLA that comes alongside us and advises us. And we've always been law abiding. You know, we go by sidewalk advocacy training. So we are always within our rights. You know, it's a public sidewalk. That's where we stand. You know, we park on the public road with our units. So, and because that we're not protesters, that law is for people that are in stopping people from going into the abortion clinics. Mm-hmm. And that's not what we do. You know, we never stop them. You know, we are there within our rights, within the 6 feet of the door. You know, she was trying to do it. The law was like trying to say we had to be 25 feet away. But we were advised to continue to do exactly what we do.
0: Good
1: because
0: for you.
1: We have never broken the law. And it didn't stop us. We're going out there. And, you know, we don't go up to anybody. And if they do try to, you know, have confrontation with us, that is not how we practice. We are peaceful. And, you know, that's who we are. That's the way we conduct our ministry, you know, because we are Christian-based. You know, mm-hmm. we're affiliated with our church, Calvary Chapel. So I've told my volunteers, you know, be more alert, watch what's around you, and continue to do what you're going to do. And we pray for a hedge of protection every day around us because we know that the enemy And people like him do not want us out there.

0: you know, that they, these legislators that hate these pregnancy centers, I don't understand it. All we're offering them are free services and options that they are not going to get in the Planned Parenthood. And they're free. We're not charging them.
1: Right.
0: So I don't understand why they get so mad at us. It's free.
1: It's free. You've got a nurse right there. I mean, this is, they get free pregnancy tests, free ultrasound. And what I've told people is that you know, Planned Parenthood tries to hide and say, well, we actually do the ultrasound. Right. Then you ask them, well, are you sharing it with the expectant mother? Of course, they're not. So that's the that's the rub. They give you that half truth and they act like they are speaking on behalf of women. And they are certainly not. And I've said this, a real choice means there's more than one option. And in New Jersey, the Democrats want you to think, and some of these pro-choice Republicans, that it's not choice. That they are avidly and aggressively pro-abortion, and they have provided in New Jersey a funnel for the profiteering in the abortion industry. And sadly, when a woman goes in, they're just not fully informed. And when they are informed, I think the number you and I talked about, Victoria, something like 8 or 9 out of 10 women who see the ultrasound decide to choose to bring the baby into the world. They just need the support to get it done. Right?
0: Well, absolutely. If they come on and see the ultrasound, 4 out of 5 will choose life. But, you know, Bill, the problem is right now is the percentage, 85% of women are doing abortions at home. They're doing them, they're ordering them, the chemical abortion online.
1: Yep.
0: And, you know, and that's what Planned Parenthood is really pushing, you know, but they have to buy that. They have to go in there and get that. And, you know, so we just want to be able to let them know that, you know, that isn't the only option. And these women, of course, you know, they're facing financial, emotional, they don't have the support, you know, but the options are that we're affiliated also with an adoption agency. We're there to help them if they want to go a different route. And actually, you know, Bill, I'm so excited for when you do come to the gala. We are going to be celebrating our first adoption through Bridge Women's Center.
1: That is exciting. Listen, Victoria, I've got to go. I'm running late for everything else, but I will make sure that I get this posted to the website November 20th. I'll see you at the gala. God bless you.
0: I need you to push tickets, Bill. I want your followers to come see your handsome face, and I want them to come hear you speak pro-life. And I really need you to ask those followers.
1: Thank you, Victoria.
0: I
1: am going to push this. I want to see us sell. Let's sell out this gala. I'm with you on this, and we'll have you back on very soon. Have a great rest of your day. That is Victoria Dean from the Bridge Women's Center. It's bridgewomencenter.com. 7:49. 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
2: Okay, Bill, Garden State Parkway northbound, exit 130, an accident blocking the left lane. South 287, an accident by Route 10 at exit 39. Extra traffic several miles on Route 10 eastbound side through Roxbury Randolph down toward Morris Plains. Hudson River crossings well over 30 to 40 at the GW Bridge. Lincoln and Holland tunnels 20 to 25, and it delays. Bob Williams, New Jersey traffic north.
3: Jill Myra, New Jersey traffic south, and we have it pretty strongly delayed at 42 North. It is Black Coffee coming up from Blackwood Clementon Road, exit 8, all the way up through to 295. It's jam-packed. That affects 295 North from exit 24 up through to exit 32. It's stop and go. And Mercer County, you have Route 1 a little busy in Lawrence and West Windsor. 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Next report in 15 minutes from the D'Agostino Law Bite Back Traffic Desk. 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
4: You know, today, September 16th, is a prominent day in New Jersey weather history. 27 years ago today, Tropical Storm Floyd dumped up to 14 inches of rain on the Garden State, causing massive flooding, over a half a million power outages, and $250 million in damages. 7 people died in New Jersey with an overall death toll of 85. Tropical Storm Floyd, Hurricane Floyd, made landfall 27 years ago today. Luckily, our weather today looks much better. Another beautiful day shaping up for New Jersey. Mostly sunny, dry, seasonably warm. We'll see highs today right back to around 80 degrees. A little warmer than yesterday, feeling like summertime. A few clouds tonight with lows in the mid-60s. A bit warmer than the past few nights. Tomorrow, 80 to 85. Partly sunny. Watch for some showers late day tomorrow. Nothing big, just a little bit of wet weather. Sun and clouds on Friday in the lower 80s. We will cool down a bit heading into the weekend.

0: 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Right now, Point Pleasant Beach is 58, Milburn 56, Elizabeth 59. From the Earth Treasures Fine Jewelers Weather Desk, I'm Chief Meteorologist Dan Zarro.
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3: 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Good morning. I am Bill Spadia with you till 10 o'clock this morning. Talking Jersey, taking your calls 1-800-283-101.5. I want to thank my friend Victoria Dean for joining me. She's with the Bridge Women's Center, and I'm going to be the keynote at their banquet coming up on November 20th. I will have the information posted and linked to nj1015.com/Bill Spadia. So click on the link and join me at this very important event. Remember, these organizations don't get any public funding, so everything has to come from the generosity of the folks that believe in the mission. And I have believed in this mission for a long time. And let me just say this to you. If you are a young woman and you find yourself in a situation where you are pregnant and you're like, you know how it happened. Doesn't mean you expected it. Doesn't mean that you're ready for it. Doesn't mean that you planned for it. And unfortunately, in New Jersey, too many young women get in their car and they go online and they find out where the local Planned Parenthood location is, thinking that they're going to get a comprehensive help, which is going to include multiple choices and support. And in fact, what they face is one choice. It is simply a funnel to have an abortion. And in New Jersey, and I have said this many, many, many years, there is more than one option. And I would implore you, if you are a young woman and you're thinking about terminating your pregnancy, go to a pregnancy resource center. Reach out to them. And it's very simple. You can go to njrtl.org. And there's a list there of pregnancy resource centers with their phone numbers that you can call today. And there's reversal information, even if you've already taken the abortion pill. There is a helpline set up for you. Just go to njrtl.org. That's njrtl.org. Because you do have a choice. There is support out there. You are actually not alone. And many women who are emotionally distressed are thinking, I'm alone. I'm in an abusive relationship. My family will disown me. I don't have the money. All of those things. And that's what the abortion lobby wants you to think. They actually want you to be alone. So the only place you can turn is to Planned Parenthood to have an abortion that just fills their coffers. And what I would ask you is, if you are confused, if you're not sure, I can promise you, you are not alone. You can go to njrtl.org, and there's a full list by county with the addresses and the phone numbers, even numbers you can text to get help, at least see them. It doesn't mean you're going to make one choice over the other. The intention here is to let you know you do have a choice. Your life is valuable. The life you're carrying is valuable. And there are so many people in New Jersey that are ready, willing, and able to help you. You are not alone. Go to njrtl.org and find a resource center near you. Okay, it's 8 o'clock. Let's check in with Eric Scott and your news right now.
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1: 56 degrees at 8:01. I'm Eric Scott. Social media stand down. There is no tiger roaming around Six Flags Great Adventure. Jackson police had to issue an unusual reassurance after messages started circulating on social media claiming a tiger had escaped from Six Flags. Police say Great Adventure has accounted for all of its animals. There is no tiger on the loose. They're also asking people to stop calling 911 about it. State Police Marine Unit will pick up the search this morning for a 64-year-old commercial clam fisherman whose boat was found floating with nobody aboard on Monday. This was near the Atlantic Highlands Municipal Arena.
4: And you don't know. You just don't know until they find them. Just no way of knowing.
5: He was a funny guy. He's funny. Great guy. Hard working.
1: Police boats and a helicopter have been helping in the search for the Pennsylvania native who was due to be married in November. Two manufacturers and a hotel chain, the latest to notify the Labor Department of plans to lay off a total of 265 workers.
6: The Sheraton Atlantic City Convention Center Hotel's operator filed notice to say 91 more workers will be laid off by September 25th after announcing earlier this year that 96 workers will be let go in October. Developers have plans to convert half the Sheraton's units into senior housing as part of $100 million renovation plans. Bankers Steel announced plans to lay off 115 of its workers at its South Plainfield facility effective December 14th, and Barrett Outdoor Living also notified state labor of plans to let go of 59 workers December 13th and 14th at its location in Egg Harbor City. Levon Putney, New Jersey 101.5 News.
1: Imagine trying to pay for your cell phone, clothing, toiletries, even a haircut with just $50 a month. That is the personal needs allowance for many New Jersey nursing home residents on Medicaid, an assembly committee unanimously advancing a bill that would add an annual cost of living adjustment beginning next year. But residents say that still amounts to only a few extra dollars, nowhere near enough. A separate proposal would increase the allowance to $140 a month, but that bill is stalled. It's 8:03 on New Jersey 101.5. We'll get an update of the forecast with Dan in a moment. First, New Jersey Fast Traffic.
7: 287, a big backup southbound in Morris County by exit 39 for Route 10 with a crash. At least one lane is closed. A lot of traffic there. Actually, make that two lanes south of exit 40 down toward exit 39. Big backups out of Booton. Garden State Parkway southbound exit 147 crash cleared, but the delays are still with us. Northbound very slow at 131 from an earlier accident. And no quit George Washington Bridge, 45 minutes to an hour for the upper level. Lower level 30, Lincoln and Holland tunnels, 25 to 35 minute delays. Route 10 eastbound extra slow this morning, several miles out of Randolph all the way down to Morris Plains. Bob Williams, New Jersey Traffic North.
8: Joel Myron, New Jersey Traffic South. 42's northbound ride is packed from Coles Road, exit 9, all the way up through to 295. It's just a lot of traffic this morning and back to work. And we have 295 northbound delays scattered slow, exit 24 up through to exit 32 in spots. Admiral Wilson Boulevard road work continues westbound at Federal Street to the Ben Franklin Bridge. It's a little slow. Your right lane is closed off. Stay to the left. 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
16: Well, yesterday's weather was amazing. Let's keep the streak going with just a couple subtle changes today. It'll be about 5 degrees warmer. Humidity will tick up ever so slightly by the end of the day, and that's it. The bright sunshine and brilliant blue sky will return today. Temperatures 50s and 60s now will top out around 80 degrees, staying completely dry. A few clouds will creep in tonight with lows in the mid-60s this time around. And tomorrow will be warmer and more humid with partly sunny skies, highs 80 to 85. Watch for some showers arriving late day tomorrow. Fast traffic and instant weather every 15 minutes on New Jersey 101.5.
1: In Ocean City, it's 60. Patterson is 58. Tom's River is 60 degrees. 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
3: 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I am Bill Spadia. 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

0: It's 8:11 on New Jersey 101.5. I am Bill Spadia. Yes, we are still looking to help our friend Ira. Jen, that was a...
1: I can't.
0: It was a funny moment yesterday.
1: I literally had tears from laughing coming down my face.
0: Yeah,
1: it was a great call.
0: It was something else, wasn't it? Do we have it? We have it in the system.
1: I think.
0: How long is it?
1: He's gonna. I think Thomas is getting it.
0: Thomas, do we have Ira in the system?
1: He's saying not yet.
0: Oh, we don't yet.
1: We don't.
0: Okay,
1: but we will. I think it was like an 8 minute. That was like an 8 minute call.
0: Yeah. When we get it, yeah. I want to. We're gonna play it on Friday. Yeah, he thinks Friday because it'll be a nice way to wrap the weekend up. I think he's right about that.
1: But if you want to recap it,
0: it was just. I mean, we don't have a matchmaking line.
1: We need one now.
0: But I think we do now. Now, the question is, who would sponsor that?
1: Oh, that's easy.
0: I think so, too.
1: Oh, easy.
0: Like, I can see any one of these, maybe a flower shop, candy, maybe our friends at Bradley.
1: There might be a matchmaking site, too.
0: There could be.
1: Yeah.
0: There could be.
1: That would want to get in on this action.
0: So I do, on a serious note, if you want to be Ira's fourth wife, if you heard the call yesterday, if not, we will play it at some point later this week, probably Friday. But I am, just so you know, because I'm getting a lot of questions on the app, we are going to replay Nicholas Kent, the Undersecretary of Education, at 9:40, right after the 9:30 news, because that was a great conversation about the choice in education. And who knew? Billions of dollars in fraud going out the door because the Biden administration basically said, we're not going to follow up. We're not going to check. We're not going to require any standards when it comes to borrowing. And when someone commits fraud and pretends they're going to go to some university, they get the money. They're gone. They're not going to pay that back. They're going to spend the money, and it's gone. And the Trump administration is cracking down hard on that, which is fantastic, but equally important, because if it were me, I think most of those student loans should go away anyway, because even the undersecretary agreed with me that the fact that we subsidize higher education has driven up the cost, and it's gotten to the point now where, you know, some of these universities are charging upwards of $100,000 a year to go to school, which is just madness. And the Pell Grants now are starting to be geared toward the trades, which I think is super important. So I want to ask you questions really for two people. One, if you're a young person in your 20s, are you still living at home? Are you still trying to figure out what your next step is? And if you're a parent who's got a kid who is just having a struggle to get launched, we're finding that a lot of kids between 22 and 29 just can't get started. You know, the cost of living is completely out of control. We joke about Ira. Ira had a funny story yesterday. He's like, I asked him because we were talking about 5G. He had called about because of my internet problem. And here he's 76 years old. And he's like, you know, I got a heart condition. I'm divorced. So I just dove into it. It turned out it was his third wife. And they got divorced. What did he say?
1: He said 3 months ago.
0: 3 months.
1: Yeah.
0: So imagine getting divorced at 76.
1: Well, that's what started you down the rabbit hole.
0: Right. And it was all about financial security. So anyway, you'll hear that later in the week again, because it was absolutely entertaining and funny. But it's an interesting idea, because people are financially strapped these days. It's very hard to make ends meet, and every cost continues to go up. So it's hard sometimes to think about how the government has billions and billions of dollars tied up in aid. I remember yesterday just writing that article on college tuition that producer Thomas went back into chat. I think, would you ask three or four questions to get to the truth, because the chat bot was challenging my facts by leaving things out. So imagine you're working, you got a 20-something-year-old kid who can't find a place to rent or get a house or get a job that is meaningful enough to pay the bills. They're staying home with you. your government is throwing hundreds of billions of dollars at these rich college institutions. It started yesterday because Rutgers lost again on Friday, and now Shiano's 0-2, and it's an embarrassing football team. And this is not to disparage the guys who are playing. You're playing just as hard as everybody else. I get that. It's to say, why is the university benefiting from $1 billion in taxpayer money from the state of New Jersey? People can barely afford the rent. Go fill your tank up with gas. You're paying $50, $60, $70 to do that. Go to the grocery store. You're paying twice as much as you were paying a couple of years ago. If someone were to ask the average American, are you better off now than you were 4 years ago, which was the famous question that Ronald Reagan asked, and the answer after years of Jimmy Carter was a resounding no, we are not better off. And Reagan ushered in a period of prosperity and strength on the global scene, locally, business boom, booming. What do we have now? Flat. We're involved in funding three different wars. We're fighting in one. Oil prices out of control. The cost of energy just to keep the lights on in your house out of control. Why bad policies? I don't know if you know this, but as a vision as to what could happen, the UK government is now asking people to hold on to and store tin food and water. Think about this. This is a modern government in 2026 because they're worried about the next climate crisis because they went through a heat wave and it nearly shut down the city of London. Well, the interesting thing about it is that most of that is caused by the UK government themselves, which went through this ridiculous climate policy of limiting energy. So they're pretending that somehow you're turning your air conditioner on is going to melt the planet has caused a crisis where people are dying because they don't have the modern infrastructure set up to keep you cool when it's too hot out. So their solution, store water because the grid might get shut down. Store tin food because you might not be able to get to the store. This is a real world problem created by government. And I worry about that happening here because we don't have our priorities set. But at least you heard with Nicholas Kent, we're starting to think about and turn that ship into some more practical and common sense policies. All right, Tom, you'll be first on the other side, though. Right now it's 8:18. I want to check in with Fast Traffic and Bob Lee.
2: Okay, Bill, multiple mile mess on 287 near Parsippany Road, exit 40. It's a southbound accident. Two right lanes are closed there. You're backed up well into Booton on that one. And northbound side, rubbernecking coming out of Morristown several miles up toward exit 40. And that may involve a crane that fell off the back of a truck. We're trying to get some more detail on that. Still about a 45-minute delay for the George Washington Bridge upper, lower level better. Lincoln and Hunton tunnels about 25 to 45 minutes as well. Parkway crash cleared northbound by exit 130. Route 10 still multiple mile slowdowns out of Roxbury Randolph down to the 202 traffic light. Bob Williams, New Jersey traffic north.
1: Jill Myra, New Jersey traffic south. It's all jammed at 42 northbound from Black Horse Pike up through to 295. Believe it or not, it's starting to improve a little bit. That's actually a little bit of shrinkage. And you also have traffic on 1 in Mercer County northbound. A little busy going out from Lawrence and up through to West Windsor. Traffic is very tough at 29 coming off of 195 and 295 in and out of the tunnel and up through to Cass Street. 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Next report, 15 minutes from the D'Agostino Law Bite Back Traffic Desk. 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
2: Well, today's forecast high temperature of 80 degrees is definitely warm, especially if you're standing in direct sun, and especially as humidity ticks up a little bit later today. I think it's going to feel like a pleasant summerish day. Still comfortable this morning in the 50s and 60s, and we'll aim for around 80 degrees this afternoon with mostly sunny skies and dry weather from start to finish. Enjoy. Get outside for a little bit today if you can. Tonight, we'll see a few clouds overhead, and with that uptick in humidity, low temperatures aren't going to drop below the mid-60s, not as cool and comfortable as the past couple of nights. Tomorrow, partly sunny, highs 80 to 85. Most of the day looks fine, but we could get a little wet late day tomorrow, late afternoon and evening. There could be some showers pushing through New Jersey, maybe even a rumble of thunder and localized downpour into tomorrow night. Friday, sun and clouds and pleasant. High temperatures right back in the lower 80s for one more day. 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Right now, Long Branch is up to 59, Phillipsburg 57, North Brunswick 56. From the Earth Treasures Fine Jewelers Weather Desk, I'm Chief Meteorologist Dan Zarrow.
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2: It's 8:27 on New Jersey 101.5. Good morning. I am Bill Spadia with you till 10 o'clock this morning. Talking Jersey, taking your calls, 1-800-283-101.5. So, yeah, a lot of notes on the app chat about how much people are struggling. And, you know, like I said, every person has their own struggles and whatever the issue is with them. And today, financially, it's painful to watch how much money is wasted in government. And I have been talking about this college thing for a long time. And I really was impressed with the Undersecretary of Education, Nicholas Kent, addressing it directly, that the government needs to subsidize way less when it comes to higher education because it is driving up the cost, and redirect some of that money as an investment in the future with our trade schools. Let's go to Tom in Milford. Morning, Tom. How are you?
3: Hey, good morning.
2: Morning. What do you want to say?
3: I wanted to say that I did the community college and tech school program,
2: mm-hmm.
3: and I think that it helped me out tremendously because I had no student debt after leaving college.
2: Right.
3: And I was still able to get a bachelor's in business and an associate's of automotive technology. And I also went to Delaware Valley College to finish up my bachelor's degree, but I still didn't have any debt by the time I left because the college costs were reasonable. I feel like now, you know, kids are going to college just to figure out what they want to do, and I think that's the wrong path. But
2: let me ask you this, Tom. How old were you?
3: Colleges.
2: Were you a senior in high school when you decided you wanted to go to trade school? Like, how old were you?
3: Yeah, I was 16 or 17.
2: Yeah.
3: I wanted to own my own auto shop, and I wanted to make sure I did business so that way I understood the economics of business. Because when we're in school, in grade school or high school, they don't teach you economics, and you don't learn how to balance things out and how to be a somewhat reasonably independent financially from the government and other things.
2: Right. So, how are you doing today? Do you have your shop?
3: No, I chose not to do that. I work for a different type of company, and it's a global company now. So I didn't do it because of the way the manufacturers were going with all their computer systems and everything else and mm-hmm. the specialized tooling needed. So I work on cars for fun, and I have a very good life now with my wife and my son and
2: our
3: forever house and that kind of stuff. And
2: I love it. I love to hear that, the forever house.
3: That's
2: good for you. Tom, I love it. You're a young guy. You got a good family, and I appreciate you weighing in that you made that decision as a young man, and you've never looked back, and you hit the nail on the head. You got out of there debt-free. And that's
3: not to be underestimated too, because I mean, I went to RVCC in Somerset County, Votech, and there's great programs.
2: Yeah.
3: And the program I did was through RVCC. So that way, you know, somebody like me was technically minded. I couldn't be behind a book all day.
2: Right.
3: But I did the summer courses. I did 20 hours of summer credits each semester, and I got a bachelor's and an associate's in 3.5 years.
2: Yeah. And bingo.
3: My parents were thrilled.
2: And you walked away with an actual usable skill. Tom, appreciate it. Have a great rest of your day, man. Got to cut it there. It's 8:30. Hey, on the other side of the news, that's right, it's Wednesday. Hate-o-meter. But right now, the news with Eric Scott.
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4: 58 degrees at 8:30. 7 years ago today, 5-year-old Dulce Maria Alavez vanished from a playground in Bridgeton. She would be 12 now. Investigators say they haven't given up finding her. Cumberland County Prosecutor Jennifer Webb McCray calls it incredibly frustrating that the case remains unsolved, but says tips continue to come in, and they are investigated. Dulce disappeared playing with her younger brother September 16th, 2019. Community vigil will be held at Bridgeton City Park at 5 o'clock tonight. A Philadelphia man now charged with assault by auto in connection with an Ocean County crash that involved weed and booze.
5: On Sunday night, September 13th, Lacey Township Police responded to a crash with serious injuries on Route 539. An investigation revealed that a Ford Explorer driven by 27-year-old Jared Beswick was traveling erratically when it crossed into oncoming traffic, colliding head-on with a Toyota RAV4

0: seriously injuring the driver and a passenger in the SUV. Police say Beswick was clearly impaired. They found multiple open containers of alcohol and pre-rolled marijuana cigarettes in his car. He'll stay in the Ocean County Jail until a detention hearing. Additional charges may also be filed. Jen Ursulo, New Jersey, 101.5 News.
1: You think that patch of pavement in front of your shore house belongs to you? Shipbottom police have a message. It doesn't. Police are warning residents and visitors not to paint lines or other markings on public streets in an attempt to reserve parking spaces. Those homemade parking markers will be treated as graffiti, and they could bring a fine of up to $500. Public works crews will also remove them if they're painted on the curbs. It is 8:32 on New Jersey 101.5 Business News. Barely 4 months into the job, Fed Chair Kevin Warsh is stuck between two strong but opposing forces. Financial markets anticipating a rise in interest rates, and President Trump, who wants the Fed to cut them or leave them unchanged. Economists still expect Warsh today, and his fellow policymakers will side with markets and increase interest rates. We'll get an update on this fall forecast with Dan, but first, here's New Jersey Fast Traffic.
2: The big story is on 287 southbound side. Looks like a truck lost a crane, and it's all over the highway, southbound 287. This is near exit 40 of Parsippany Road. Three right lanes are closed, and this is backed up for about 7 miles from exit 47 in Montville all the way down past Route 80. This affects the ramps on 80 east and westbound to 287 south. North 287, extremely slow with rubbernecking, but apparently that is open. You got the Hudson River crossings, 45 at the GW Bridge, Lincoln and Holland. Tunnels also 30 to 45 minute delays. Bob Williams, New Jersey Traffic North.
0: Joel Myra, New Jersey Traffic South. So 73 has some delays around Mount Laurel, and it's backing up the turnpike in both directions, exiting an interchange for Route 73. And we also have that delay at Route 42 North. Coming up, it's a stinky one from Black Horse Pike all the way up through to 295. 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
5: From the Town Square Weather Now Network, this closing week of summer sure is beautiful. One little snag coming up tomorrow in the form of some potential raindrops. For today, mostly sunny, dry, and seasonably warm. High temperatures this afternoon around 80 degrees. For tonight, we'll see a few clouds and humidity goes up a little bit, so it won't be as cool as the past few nights. Lows in the mid-60s. Tomorrow, partly sunny, highs 80 to 85. We will have to watch for some showers arriving late day tomorrow. I'm Chief Meteorologist Dan Zarro.
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0: 8:41 on New Jersey 101.5. It is Wednesday, and I can see with the joy in the room, producer Thomas, Eric Scott, you are just gleaming and beaming as the Hate-O-Meter rolls out once again.
1: Hooray. It's been a minute. You know, here's the thing. Apparently, Jody's not the only one who dislikes the Hate-O-Meter, as we're about to learn, and producer Thomas will.
0: You know, that's an interesting observation. So I like that as the setup for this Hate-O-Meter. Why don't we jump right in? Because we missed last week. I was on vacation. The hate did not take a vacation.
1: No.
0: I understood you had a lot to choose from.
2: Oh, yeah.
0: All right, producer Thomas, let's jump in. What do we got for number one?
2: This first one here is Joe Grassi, a Hate-O-Meter regular.
0: Oh.

0: Bill. Please leave. Go away with your cheap billionaires.
1: You can tell the horse snuck in on that. Yeah, I can see that. I'll be honest. I think that this needs clarification. I don't. I understand what part of the horse he thinks I am.
2: Yes.
1: I understand that he wants me to leave and go away. I understand that. Does anyone understand your cheap billionaires?
3: I did not understand that.
1: First of all, I would imagine a billionaire probably is pretty cheap. That's how they became a billionaire.
2: By nature, yes.
1: Right? It was what was that wine commercial, Eric, where how do you think I got so rich? You're so rich. Why do you buy this wine? How do you think I got so rich? Right? Wasn't it?
3: Yeah, I vaguely
1: remember.
3: Wasn't it
1: like Gallo or something? Yeah, I remember something like that.
3: It wasn't a great wine.
1: So are we attacking the billionaires?
2: I think he's saying that you have cheap billionaires.
1: So I collect billionaires as my friends.
2: Can I have some, by the way?
1: Wow. I was going to say.
2: Yeah.
1: And he wants me to go away with them.
2: Yeah.
1: I have not been invited away by a billionaire in recent history or memory. I don't know. Well, I think we, do you agree that needs some clarifications? Like, is he attacking a certain person? I don't know.
2: Well, clearly he's attacking you, but he's also attacking your cheap billionaires.
1: My cheap billionaires, my collection of cheap billionaires.
2: The undisclosed cheap billionaires.
1: Yeah, we'll table that one for a rating, I think. All right, let's move on.
2: The second one here is from Donald in Brick Township on the app chat.
1: All right, let's hear it.
0: Bill, enough with the hate-o-meter. There's only so many ways to say they don't like you. Funny at first, not anymore. Talk about things that really matter to New Jersey.
1: So, and that was your point, Eric. So
3: yes.
1: Beyond Jody, this guy hates the hate-o-meter.
3: Yes.
1: But he's not overly hateful, just doesn't think it's funny.
3: He's hating on a hate-o-meter.
1: But I would think that the hate-o-meter does matter to New Jersey.
2: Now, here's what's interesting, Bill.
1: Yeah.
2: This sets up a hate-o-meter paradox. Because he's hating on the hate-o-meter.
1: In the hate-o-meter.
2: Thus, creating more content for the hate-o-meter. Thus, we'll get more hate.
3: Right.
1: So the paradox is hating the hate-o-meter is actually feeding the hate-o-meter.
2: It's feeding the hate-o-meter and feeding the hate. It's like a circle.
1: See?
2: It's a circle of life.
3: Yeah.
1: I appreciate that. I think that's the first hate-o-meter hate that we've gotten. I'm going to give that a 3.5.
2: Yeah. I'd say so.
3: Okay.
1: Because he didn't curse. He made a case. And I like that. And then he ended it with, talk about what matters. Now, I would dispute. I think New Jersey cares about the hate-o-meter.
2: That's still up in the air, but yes.
1: You don't fully agree with that statement.
2: Well, clearly we have haters.
1: Well, I'm saying, so you're saying that New Jersey may love to hate me. They don't necessarily like that it's captured in a meter.
2: I would say so.
3: Well, either way, haters are going to hate.
2: Yes.
1: All right, let's go to the next one.
2: This third one here is from TJ Wisniewski, a.k.a. TJ Wiz 273 on X.
1: So we've had the app chat, Facebook, and now X.
2: Oh, yeah.
1: So the hate was across the board this week.
2: Mm-hmm.
3: Multi-platform hate.
1: All right, let's hear it.
0: You are clueless in this space. Stick to radio, please.
1: All right, now, what space is he referring to that I'm clueless?
2: The space he's referring to is you commented on the data center tweet that I believe it was Thomas Massey. Was calling out some politician for, I forget.
1: Yep.
2: And you commented on that, and he's clearly saying, you know,
1: so stay out of it. I should just stick to
3: radio.
1: You know
3: what you're talking about.
2: Yes.
3: Yeah.
1: Yeah. I like that because, again, no cursing. So it feels like the hate is evolving into something that is more serious, would you say, Eric? Like more
3: fun. But I'm still a big fan of the cursing.
1: You are. Well, it looks like you're going to get your wish. Let's go to the next one.
2: This fourth one here, and last one, is from Anthony Charles on X.
1: Anthony Charles on X. All right.
0: You're in the head.
1: I mean, that is almost ringtone worthy. That's pretty good. What was he responding to?
2: I believe this is still left over from your tweets about Lindsey Clancy in that case and situation.
1: Let's just hear it one more time.
0: You're in the head.
1: Wow. That's good. I think that takes the day.
2: It is really good.
1: Yeah. So he's basically saying, using that word, that I'm

0: stupid or I'm mentally incapable, or it, which is really interesting because it was kind of a conversation about mental incapacity over the whole case. So he's applying it to me.
1: Yes.
0: So that I'm going to go 4.2.
1: Maybe he's saying that you don't have the mental capacity.
0: That's what it seems.
1: Yes.
2: Well, I'm good with a 4+ on that.
0: Four plus on that, don't you think?
2: Yep.
0: And I think that loops back around to number three, that I should stick to radio because clearly you don't need a high mental capacity to do my job.
1: Yeah.
0: Right?
1: And number two.
0: I think that really wrapped it up almost like a Seinfeld episode.
1: Yes.
0: Let's just hear it one last time, Jen.
3: You're in the head.
0: Yeah. I think that will make the top 20 as we do our brackets and try to narrow down to the best
2: there
0: eight.
2: We go.
0: Yeah, that's what I think. We'll do that by the end of the year.
1: Hater Meter Madness.
0: I'll have Hater Meter Madness will be coming up in December. I will let everyone know as we get closer. But thank you. Appreciate your participation.

0: The Bill Spadia Hate-O-Meter brought to you by Jersey Hired, the place to find local jobs. 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
1: All right, Bill. Horrible accident on 287 with a crane which was being towed by a truck. The crane fell off the back. And this is southbound side 287 down by exit 39, Parsippany Road down to Route 10. That is about a 70-minute delay, 8-mile delay south 287. Only the far left lane is open. You're backed up well into Montville. Northbound side is open, but extremely slow. Rubbernecking from at least Morristown. This affects many roads in the area. Route 24, Route 10 both ways, and Route 80 east and westbound. That's just really backed up into exit 43. You got 45 minutes at the GW Bridge. Lincoln and Holland Tunnel is pretty much the same. Bob Williams, New Jersey traffic north.
2: Joel Myra, New Jersey traffic south. We have delays at 295 North Stretcham from exit 26 to exit 29, and 42 still backed up from Black Horse Pike up through to 295. And the Ben Franklin Bridge, man, is it crammed across the span leaving New Jersey. The Ben Franklin Bridge, bumper to bumper. New Jersey fast traffic is made possible by Discover. 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Next report in 15 minutes from the D'Agostino Law Bite Back Traffic Desk. I'm Jill Myra, New Jersey 101.5.
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3: You know, today, September 16th, is a prominent day in New Jersey weather history. 27 years ago today, Tropical Storm Floyd dumped up to 14 inches of rain on the Garden State, causing massive flooding, over a half a million power outages, and $250 million in damages. 7 people died in New Jersey with an overall death toll of 85. Tropical Storm Floyd, Hurricane Floyd, made landfall 27 years ago today. Luckily, our weather today looks much better. Another beautiful day shaping up for New Jersey. Mostly sunny, dry, seasonably warm. We'll see highs today right back to around 80 degrees. A little warmer than yesterday, feeling like summertime. A few clouds tonight with lows in the mid-60s. A bit warmer than the past few nights. Tomorrow, 80 to 85. Partly sunny. Watch for some showers late day tomorrow. Nothing big, just a little bit of wet weather. Sun and clouds on Friday in the lower 80s. We will cool down a bit heading into the weekend. 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Right now, Point Pleasant Beach is 58, Milburn 56, Elizabeth 59. From the Earth Treasures Fine Jewelers Weather Desk, I'm Chief Meteorologist Dan Zarrow.
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0: All right, I've got an Ira update. Jill, it looked like you were dancing to that song as you were trying to scooch your chair in. So producer Thomas just responded to a note on the app chat. We have someone who's interested in Ira. Now, her name is Lola.
1: Yes.
0: And Thomas, tell me what happened. We got this note from her daughter.
1: I believe it's her daughter that's trying to set now her mother up with Ira.
2: Water mama.
0: All right, so this is Alyssa on the app chat from Manalapan.
1: Yes.
0: Now, she is saying here that Manalapan resident hairdresser makes the greatest meatballs ever.
2: What?
1: Interesting.
0: Is she talking about herself, Elise, or is that Lola?
3: Maybe that's Lola.
0: I mean, I think we should be the judge of the meatballs.
2: I was going to say, either way.
3: Yeah.
0: Right?
2: Yeah. We need meatballs.
0: Yeah. So have we all seen the picture of Lola?
2: Yes.
1: Yes.
0: Right?
2: Adorable.
0: Now, right? Very, very nice looking woman.
1: We need a picture of Ira now, though.
0: How do you want to handle that, Thomas?
1: I don't know. We need to get in contact back with Ira.
0: All right. So if anyone knows Ira, and if Ira, if you're listening, we need you to call back. There are two things. One, I don't want to share yet unless Elise writes us back.
1: Yes.
0: Yeah. Lola's last name. But she said, look her up on Facebook. I don't know if I don't want to give the name out yet.
2: No,
3: don't do that.
0: Right? Unless she says it's okay.
2: Yeah, but she's a classy looking woman. Now, who knows if Lola's even up for meeting up with Ira?
1: Yeah, does Lola know about this?
3: Does Lola check off the boxes? Does she eat ham? Does she have arthritis? See,
0: these are the questions.
3: And is she financially stable? That's what Ira asked for.
0: Here's what I gather from this.
3: Yeah.
0: You don't put ham in meatballs.
1: Okay.
0: So I think that was a message that she's like, hey, I'm into the meatballs, not the, you know,
1: the ham. Yeah.
0: Right, well, not the ham. She's a hairdresser, so that implies gainfully employed even in her late 70s.
2: She's all gray.
0: But she does not look 79.
2: Her hair looks amazing.
3: Oh, she's an older woman. She's older than Ira.
0: But Ira's 76. I would have pegged her. Right. If you showed me that picture, I would have said 69, 70, maybe 71.
2: 70. Ira and Lola.
0: So the Bill Spadia Morning Show matchmaking machine is now in high gear. If anyone knows Elise, please call us or put in the app chat if it's okay to share Lola's last name so Ira can find her on Facebook. And if anyone knows Ira, we need to hear from you because we're going to need a picture. We want to get both of you on the air together so we can make this introduction for everyone. 1-800-283-101.5. We're looking for Lola and Ira. 901. Here's your news with Eric Scott.
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5: It's 58 degrees at 9 o'clock. I'm Eric Scott. Is ICE already using that controversial Roxbury warehouse despite a court order not to? New Jersey's Attorney General's office says they're reviewing reports detainees may have been taken to the Route 46 property. A federal judge has barred the site from being used while an environmental review is pending. Jackson Mayor Jennifer Kuhn is responding to a video she says was edited and falsely makes it appear she was making racist and offensive comments inside her home. Kuhn says comments were actually made by a relative who is also named Jennifer and that she confronted the woman and ordered her to leave. The argument eventually turned physical. Now, New Jersey 101.5 has not independently reviewed the unedited video. Bills are going up for New Jersey American Water customers. Meantime, the utility has agreed to help more low-income customers enrolled in a discount program as part of a settlement with the National Resource Defense Council. Senior Attorney Larry Levine says the state will give the water company information about residents that are receiving energy assistance.
6: Not everybody who is eligible and receives energy assistance is going to be able to get into the water assistance program, but it will help an awful lot of people be able to do that more easily.
5: Last week, New Jersey American Water raised their average monthly bills by about $4, even after water shutoffs for non-payment have doubled since 2024. There is no tiger roaming loose around Six Flags Great Adventure, no matter what you see on social media. Jackson police say every animal is accounted for, and they'd like you to stop calling 911 about it. We have another beautiful fall day ahead. Dan has the details, but first, here's New Jersey Fast Traffic.
7: Major crash on Interstate 287 this morning. This is southbound by exit 39 for Route 10 at Hanover, involving a truck which was towing a crane. The crane fell off the back. It's all over the highway. Only the far left lane is open, south 287 by exit 39. That backs you up well into Montville. 8 to 9 mile delays. That translates into well over a 1 hour sit there on the 287 southbound side, sitting there for about an hour to get through that stretch by exit 39. That also affects Route 80 both ways at exit 43. Northbound is open on 287, but extremely slow out of Morristown. Still 30 to 45 minute delays, Lincoln and Holland Tunnels and George Washington Bridge. Bob Williams, New Jersey Traffic North.
2: Jill Myra, New Jersey Traffic South. Ben Franklin Bridge traffic is packed across the span leaving New Jersey, bumper to bumper. So avoid the Ben Franklin Bridge leaving New Jersey this morning. Also in Bucks County, when you just go over the drink, 295 East accident just cleared at Route 1. 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
8: The streak of beautiful weather continues today with just a couple subtle changes compared to yesterday. About 5 degrees warmer, humidity goes up a little bit, and that's it. Bright sunshine and brilliant blue skies are back. We'll see highs around 80 degrees today, staying completely dry. A few clouds tonight, lows only fall into the mid-60s this time around. Tomorrow, warmer and more humid, highs 80 to 85 with partly sunny skies. Some rain showers are possible late day tomorrow, starting around dinner time. 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

0: It is 9:12 on New Jersey 101.5. All right, Jill Byra, we got him. Ira is on the line. Good morning, Ira. I like that you went with Moondog. I'm going to tell you, though, I didn't understand it. Jill had to explain it to me. Ira.
1: You want me to explain Moondog to you?
0: Go ahead. Let's hear
1: it. Okay, Moondog was a character I ran into on 53rd Street and 6th Avenue while I was servicing Count Sam Goody's on the corner there.
2: Sam
0: Goody. Didn't they have
1: okay,
0: the records
1: now, Moondog hung,
0: in the O?
1: Moondog hung out on the corner and sold, actually gave away poems. He wore a Viking hat and a hair shirt.
0: He gave away poems?
1: Like, he gave away poems.
0: Like he would be writing the poems or he would read them to you and you'd have to take it away?
1: He would write the poems. Nice. He would write the poems and give them away. And that's what Capital Cities was at the time, which is ABC.
2: I think you're better off going with the Gidget route, Ira.
0: Yeah.
1: No, Moondoggy is not me.
2: Oh, really?
0: Okay, and Moondoggy versus Moondog.
2: Okay.
0: All right, so listen, Ira, here's the important thing. So we got a note from Elise in Manalapan. And Jill, you've seen the picture. We've gone
2: Lola,
0: through this.
2: Her mom.
0: Lola is her mom. And according to Elise, she's interested.
1: So, okay, my situation is there are five Lolas. Which one is it?
0: What do you mean five Lolas?
2: Five Lolas?
1: Five Lolas with the same last name.
0: Oh.
2: Wait a minute.
0: I don't, now that's, all right, what, describe her to us. Which we're looking for, there's her, Lola that we're looking at has a, how would you describe this, Jill?
2: And classy looking woman.
0: Classy, she's got silver hair. It's kind of wispy coming up behind her ear.
2: Nice tight
0: big smile.
1: Okay.
0: She had her eyebrows done, clearly. She's got,
1: yeah, no, okay,
0: she showed
1: that's
0: a little cleavage.
1: One with 11 friends.
0: Now, see, I don't know. I can only describe the picture.
2: Yeah.
0: Right? She's got a blue coat on.
2: Ira, you're saying you went on, what did you go on? Facebook?
0: We sent her to Facebook.
1: I'm on Facebook.
2: And there were only five Lolas on the entire
1: name. I'm not going to give the last name.
0: All right. How about this? We're looking for a Manalapan resident hairdresser who makes meatballs.
1: Again. There is no address on any of the Lolas. They don't give the residency.
0: And anything about meatballs?
1: Which is standard.
0: All right. So we're going to have to dig a little deeper.
2: I think she's the prettiest of all the Lolas.
0: All right. So, Ira, here's what we're going to do. I'm going to put you on hold. Go ahead.
1: Okay. The first Lola has 11 friends. All we can do is match the number of friends.
0: Well, we don't want to friend shame anyone.
1: It's just they don't know the last name, so they're not going to be able to find. There must be 1,000 Lolas out there.
0: So we have five that we. But I thought
3: five
0: Facebook shows you
3: name.
0: Where you're from, Jen. No,
3: it can, but maybe she doesn't have that. You can choose not to.
1: Have to put your location in.
2: Yeah.
0: All right. Well, listen, Ira, we're in your corner on this. So here's what we're going to do. I'm going to put you on hold. Producer Kyle's going to get information so that when we verify this, we're going to send you the link. So you have the right one. All right? We're on it.
3: We're pulling for you, Ira.
2: Get in your doctor's appointment.
0: All right.
1: Thank you.
0: Thank you. Well,
2: he's outside the doctor's office.
3: Again.
0: Well, he's got a heart condition.
3: I know. He mentioned that yesterday.
0: And he's doing his best. He wants to live the long haul. I think his issue, if I'm not mistaken, was he wanted to make sure that this woman was financially stable so she didn't take him for what he's got left.
2: Right.
0: Because he's got two kids from wife number two.
3: That was the love of his life. And he said if she didn't pass away from cancer, she would have put him in the ground.
2: Aww.
3: Remember? He said that.
0: He did. He did. She's like, he was one or the other. He was going to be...
2: He wants a woman with arthritis?
3: No arthritis. She needs to be able to move, Jill.
2: That's tough.
0: Yeah, he wants her to be able to move around without the pain.
3: And
2: hands. This lady's a hairdresser, so
3: yeah.
2: she's rocking it at 76.
0: Friendly picture of Lola.
2: Oh,
0: right?
2: Sweet. Yeah.
0: Yeah, she looks very nice. Mm-hmm. I wasn't trying to be crude by saying there's cleavage in the picture. I was just trying to describe the picture because I thought maybe that the pictures were up
2: right
0: on Facebook, but he didn't

0: seemed to, I don't know.
1: I think he was a little confused about that, but we'll figure this out.
0: He was a little confused because,
1: we'll get it.
0: But I do appreciate this. He followed the discretion of not giving her last name over.
1: Yes.
0: Now,
1: thank
0: which
1: you,
0: I will do if she says it's okay. We're waiting to hear back. Mm-hmm. We have sent a note to Elise. And just so everyone is aware,
1: yep.
0: Elise has sent me 4 or 5 notes now.
1: Wow.
2: So like serious.
0: The last one today, look at this, had all kinds of fingers pointing. Ira needs to call Lola with the pointing finger.
1: Yeah,
0: like, look at this picture of my mom. And then she says some other things.
3: She's like, I'm sick of her. I need Ira to take her out.
0: Do you want to read what she said before that, Jen?
1: Hold on. Do we know that Lola's even interested?
0: Well, here's what Elise said. Lola needs some hot action.
3: Yes.
1: Oh, she did. Oh,
0: she did say that. So yeah. I don't know, but I imagine the woman to Lola's left is Elise.
3: I hope so, yeah.
0: I don't know. We're going to find out.
1: Oh, my.
0: So anyway, if anybody knows Elise, we need to get in touch with Elise to make sure that we can share the actual Facebook. And I believe we're going to make this match happen. So I'm working on it, guys. Look, the tireless work of a media host.
1: If you pull this off, man.
0: Right?
1: This will be.
0: This could be a thing.
3: It could be.
0: I have taken up the challenge and I accept this mission. 918, Fast Traffic with Bob Williams next.
4: All right, Bill, major mess on 287 continues southbound side by exit 39 at Parsippany. It's an accident with a truck which was towing a crane. Crane got loose. It's all over the roadway. Only the far left lane is open. That translates into an 8-mile delay and a 1-hour-plus delay, south 287. Yeah, that also affects Route 80 east and westbound by exit 43 as well as Route 24 feeding into 287. The northbound side is open but extremely slow from the Morristown exit 36 area all the way up. Route 189 northbound, an accident coming into Newark by Roanoke Avenue and the Skyway. Hudson River Crossing still nearly an hour at the GW Bridge upper, lower level 30. Lincoln and Holland tunnels 35 to 40. Bob Williams, New Jersey Traffic North.
3: Jill Myron, New Jersey Traffic South. Delays right now on 295 are horrible in South Jersey in the Camden County area from exit 26 of Route 42 and 76 all the way up through to Black Horse Pike where we have an accident and the left lane is blocked off. So that's 295 northbound, very slow, exit 26 to exit 28. What you need to do is take the turnpike instead. That could help you out. 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Next report in 15 minutes from the D'Agostino Law Bite Back Traffic Desk. I'm Jill Myra, New Jersey 101.5.
0: 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Here is your instant weather.
5: Well, looking ahead, we have 3 more warm days, then things turn a bit cooler. 4 more pleasant days before thick clouds and daily rain chances return to the forecast. So today, it's going to be beautiful once again. Already seeing good sunshine, maybe a couple of clouds this afternoon. It's going to be dry and seasonably warm today. Yes, a little warmer than yesterday. Highs this afternoon reaching about 80 degrees. A few clouds will come into play tonight. Lows only fall into the mid-60s this time around. Tomorrow, 80 to 85, a bit warmer and a bit more humid, partly sunny skies. Watch for some showers creeping in late day tomorrow into tomorrow night. Friday, sun and clouds, dry and pleasant. One more day in the lower 80s. 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
1: All right, we're hoping for a better outcome for Lola and Ira. We will keep you posted. All right, real quick, before I get to news, I want to bring in my friend Kim Van Note. She's with the Bassalone Foundation. Now, you've heard me talk about John Bassalone, who was born in Buffalo in 1916, but raised and educated in Raritan, New Jersey. This is the Somerset County community that he called home. This is a man that served in the Army, then he joined the Marine Corps, went and fought at Guadalcanal, won a Congressional Medal of Honor. Amazing. And you know what he did? Instead of sitting back and becoming just a retired hero, he went back in to join his fellow Marines. And John Bassalone, this American hero, lost his life when he went back. And you think about a man that would win and earn the Medal of Honor, only then to go back in and fight again at Iwo Jima. And then he lost his life on February 19th, 1945. What a hero. Kim, I'm so glad that you have kept John Bassalone's legacy alive.
2: Well, good morning, Bill. Thank you for having me.
1: You got it.
2: To be able to discuss our Bassalone weekend.
1: Tell us all about it. We got about 90 seconds. I want to give it to you.
2: Okay. Go. Okay, it starts off Saturday, the 19th at 9 a.m. That's our 5K Freedom Run, and you can sign up in person. Sunday on 9:20 at 1 p.m., the Bassalone Parade, the 45th parade starts. I just want to give a big shout out to the parade committee for all the time that they put into this and everyone else that's involved, the town, the DPW, the police, everyone that's helps us get this parade every year to be one of the most biggest parades ever. We got a few new things I just want to go over.
1: Go ahead.
2: I think especially for my Uncle John, we're starting with the Bassalone beer, which is brewed in Reno, Nevada, and that will be available at the parade this
1: year. That's great. I love it.
2: Yeah.
1: I love it.
2: So everybody can celebrate with the Bassalone beer. Also,
1: there's also a mass, right? It's St. Anne's at 10:30.
2: The Memorial Mass. St. Anne's at 10:30. Yes, thank you for reminding me.
1: And I've been to that mass. It is a beautiful mass. I recommend everybody go to the mass before the parade. It's such a great experience.
2: Oh, yeah.
1: Right?
2: I mean, of course it is. And the parade committee does such a great job to put all this together. And the other thing that Raritan will be proud about, and New Jersey, we're trying to pass for the John Bassalone Day, which will be September 22nd in the state of New Jersey. So that's another highlight.
1: All right,
2: that's going
1: Kim,
2: on.
1: I need, if you have anything written about that, send that to me. Send it to me. I'm going to write about it. And just so you know, I will send this to you. I just sent it to Rose Beth. It is now posted on the site. I have all the links to the 5K, the Memorial Mass, everything happening this weekend for John Bassalone Day. I've got to jump, but Kim Van Note, always nice to talk
2: to
1: you.
2: Please, so much.
1: I will be an advocate for you to get this Bassalone Day through as quickly as we can get that recognition. So send that to me. All right, guys, on the other side of the news, I'm going to replay my conversation with Undersecretary of Education Nicholas Kent, and then we'll have some final thoughts. I'll be back, but right now, the news with Eric Scott.
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4: With news, business, sports, traffic, and weather, I'm Eric Scott with everything you need to know right now on New Jersey 101.5. 7 years later, one haunting question remains unanswered in South Jersey. Where is Dulce? Dulce Alves would now be 12. Investigators insist the search for her or for answers is not over. New Jersey's AI building boom could be put on ice for 6 months. A new bill would freeze approvals and construction for certain large AI data centers while the state studies their impact. Another ugly turn in Jackson as Mayor Jennifer Kuhn says a video was edited to falsely attribute offensive comments to her. Kuhn says she actually confronted the person who marks. A frightening new scam targeting families when they may already be panicked about a loved one's arrest. One victim lost more than $11,000 to a bogus bail demand that was sent through Zelle. More pink slips are coming to New Jersey, and they'll arrive before the holidays. Three companies have announced plans to eliminate more than 260 jobs in Atlantic, Middlesex, and Burlington counties. And Hollywood takes over Red Bank. Kevin Hart and Henry Cavill have been filming downtown. The stars are shooting a new Netflix action comedy about rival spies who meet in a Lamaze class. Now the New Jersey 101.5 Business Report. Leading voices in AI, including Anthropic and OpenAI, agree that development needs to slow down. The consensus follows a former researcher's warning about AI threats to humanity, but implementing a slowdown faces challenges like global competition, profit motives, and pushback from the Trump administration. Traffic and weather coming up, but first, here's your New Jersey 101.5 Sports Report.
5: I'm Kyle Forsini with your sports report. In a strange turn of events, Pete Alonso, who hit his first 264 home runs with the Mets, hit his 300th against them in the ninth inning last night. The Mets would ultimately lose 7-5 in 11 innings. Alonso spoke about his love for the New York fans after the game.
6: I appreciate all the support, especially, for all the years I'm here, all the life I've lived here. I mean, obviously, they're recognizing that, and they appreciate that. And it's a two-way street. I really appreciate it.
5: The Yankees dominated the Twins 8-1. That's now seven wins in their last eight games. They remain 3.5 games back of Tampa Bay for the division, but begin a crucial four-game series with them next week. And the Phillies were dealt bad news yesterday afternoon. Pitcher Jesus Luzardo was placed on the 15-day IL with a shoulder injury. I'm Kyle Forsini with your New Jersey 101.5 Sports Report, brought to you by Earth Treasures Fine Jewelers in Eatontown.
4: All right, now let's keep you moving on the morning commute. Here is New Jersey Fast Traffic.
7: Traffic remains at a dead standstill on Interstate 287 southbound by exit 39 at Parsippany and Hanover. Crash involving a truck which was towing a crane. The crane got loose, and it's all over the highway. Only the far left lane is open still. About an 8-mile delay and a 1-hour backup south 287 out of Montville down to exit 39. Northbound is open there, but it's going to cost you from at least exit 36. There's also a new accident on 287 northbound side coming into at exit 30 at North Maple Avenue. Also, delays on Route 109 northbound with a crash, one lane blocked at Roanoke Avenue on the Newark side of the Pulaski Skyway. Nearly a 1-hour delay at the George Washington Bridge, upper level, lower level better, Lincoln and Holland tunnels, at least a 30-minute backup. Bob Williams, New Jersey Traffic North.
8: Jill Myra, New Jersey Traffic South. Wow, 295. Oh, man, in South Jersey and Camden County, we have packed traffic at 295 from exit 26 up through to exit 28. So that's from Route 42 up through to Black Horse Pike. And the accident just got pushed off to the shoulder. Ben Franklin Bridge traffic is very slow across the span leaving New Jersey. And if you're going over the Trenton-Morrisville Bridge, Trenton Avenue, right by Plaza Boulevard, has an accident. 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
4: And here's weather now on New Jersey 101.5.
9: It's going to be another beautiful day, mostly sunny, dry, and seasonably warm across New Jersey with highs around 80. We'll see a few clouds tonight as lows only drop into the mid-60s. Tomorrow, partly sunny, warmer and more humid, 80 to 85. Watch for some showers late day tomorrow.
4: 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I'm Eric Scott. Next update at 10 on New Jersey 101.5. Turn forgotten.
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1: I've got a very special guest to introduce you to. Nicholas Kent is the 15th U.S. Undersecretary of Education, nominated and by President Donald Trump and confirmed by the Senate. His office reached out to say, we want to talk about some of the financial aid fraud that goes on in this country and what the Department of Education is doing about it. Mr. Secretary, good morning. How are you?
23: Good morning, Bill. How are you? Thanks for having me.
1: Yeah, happy to have you. So first of all, tell us what you guys are doing. Just give me the broad brush of what's happening with this fraud, and then what has brought you to New Jersey?
23: Great. Thanks, Bill, for the opportunity. And first, before we get started with the serious stuff, I just want to say that I totally expect to see you out in your yard this weekend with a cheese grater and Irish soap with a cup of Irish whiskey.
1: Thank you, sir. I appreciate that. I think it's going to happen. I'll post video. Don't worry. Go ahead.
23: Listen, you know, this week I'm in New York, New Jersey, and Pennsylvania, and what we are out there doing is touting the Trump administration's work on a variety of fronts, including financial aid fraud. You know, the reality is that the previous administration really degraded the health of our $1.7 trillion, yes, with a T, trillion-dollar federal student loan portfolio by turning off all essential fraud detection efforts. And so what this allowed is fraud to go to criminals all around the world, taking advantage of what would normally go to low and income students. So since day one, the Trump administration, we've been so laser focused under Secretary McMahon's leadership about protecting the integrity of our federal student aid programs. You know, we spend about $30 billion a year in Pell Grants. These go to low and middle income students. I received one of those a long time ago whenever I was in college.
1: How about that?
23: And so we're really focused on sort of some new fraud detection tools at the Department of Education. that's preventing, you know, $2 billion from going to criminals. So we're really excited about this initiative.
1: So is New Jersey cooperating? I mean, you hear all the stories that there are so

0: identity of these students. We've saved taxpayers more than $400 million just since April. The reality is that, you know, American citizens have to present IDs to, you know, drive a car or get on a plane. How nowadays you have to show an ID if you want the all-you-can-eat pasta bowl from Olive Garden.
1: That's right.
0: And yet we were not asking students to verify who they say they are in order to take out, you know, tens of thousands of dollars in loans or to receive a Pell Grant. And so, you know, we've kind of totally flipped the switch, and now we're putting these, you know, common sense fraud detection tools in place that are having tremendous success.
1: So let me ask you about the Pell Grants, because I have talked about higher education and the idea that government subsidies, and this is more of a philosophical conversation in terms of government subsidies driving up the cost for everyone. And I've advocated for a real pullback on all of that. But one of the things that we're hearing coming out of the Trump administration, in your department in particular, is using these Pell Grants in a different way to stimulate growth in the trade economy. Is that something that's happening? Is that realistic to get kids into skilled trades?
0: Absolutely. And let me take both of those things in turn, because both of those things can be and are true. It is absolutely the case that, you know, the more money in the system, you know, the colleges and universities jack up their tuition and fees. And we have seen that over the last two decades. It's called what we call the Bennett hypothesis. It was sort of laid out in a New York Times article by Bill Bennett, the former Secretary of Education, years ago. And so what the Trump administration did starting this July is we actually capped graduate student lending so that these graduate students can't take out, you know, enormous amounts of debt in order to go into programs that aren't providing them real value. So those loan caps went into effect on July 1. And since then, we have seen downward pressure put on institutions, and institutions across the country have been lowering tuition fees left and right over the last several months. So we're very excited that that is happening.
1: That's great.
0: But at the same time, on the grant side, we have taken the Pell Grant program. And, you know, the reality is over the last two decades, you know, as a country, we have basically said that unless you get a four-year degree, you know, your education is worthless. And we know that that's not true. We know that, you know, people who go into the skilled trades, who get a certificate or a diploma in welding, pipe fitting, you know, medical assisting, they earn good livings. But the reality is we didn't have a financial aid system that really supported those programs. So starting on July 1, again, thanks to President Trump and Republicans in Congress, students can use Pell Grants to go to short-term programs in as few as 8 weeks. So we just celebrated the third state who got, you know, approval to use these workforce Pell Grants. That was in Nebraska. We've given approvals to Indiana and Iowa. And over the next several weeks, we'll be in other states celebrating new workforce Pell Grant programs. But it's totally what you said, Bill. We want to make sure that we're investing in the hard trades. We're investing in these programs that really stand up America, that help reindustrialize the homeland.
1: I have to tell you, it's such a breath of fresh air, and I'm so happy that you guys reached out. It's so great to have you on the show, because people need to hear that things are moving in the right direction on stuff like this. It's very easy just to throw your hands up and think, oh, the whole thing is broken, and there is so much that is broken. But just that right there, talking about the correlation between overspending and overborrowing, driving up costs for everybody else, and then redirecting into skilled trades. I'm just so happy to hear that. It's a great program. You're doing great work, and I appreciate you taking the time to talk to us this morning. So if I can be helpful at any level, Nicholas, please let me know. Reach out. I know that we'll be in touch.
0: Thanks, Bill. Appreciate the time.
1: All right. You got to take care. That is Undersecretary for Education, Nicholas Kent. Let's check in with Bob Williams in your fast traffic.
2: All right, Bill, not much change on 287 southbound side. Multiple mile backups in toward exit 39 at Parsippany. That's a crash involving a truck which was towing a crane. The crane got loose all over the highway. Only the far left lane is open. A 1 hour delay southbound side and an 8 mile backup south 287 out of Montville. Northbound with a crash up by exit 26 at exit 30, and then rubbernecking northbound past exit 36 Morristown up toward the crash scene. A lot of traffic on Route 109 at Roanoke Avenue. An accident being cleared at Newark. It's still about a 35 to 45 minute delay. Lincoln and Holland tunnels, George Washington Bridge, well over 45 to an hour. And the Parkway southbound accident just cleared by exit 136. Bob Williams, New Jersey Traffic North.
3: Jelmyra, New Jersey traffic south. The accident's cleared at 295 northbound at exit 28, Black Horse Pike.

0: Traffic's easing out there rapidly because we're right outside the rush hour window. Ben Franklin Bridge, though. Ooh, no, that still stinks leaving New Jersey. Benny is jammed across the span and in through to 8th and Vine. 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Next report in 15 minutes. From the D'Agostino Law Bite Back Traffic Desk, I'm Jill Myra, New Jersey 101.5.
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2: Hey, today's Jersey Shore report looks great. By the way, we're still posting that every morning at nj1015.com. We are firm believers in local summer around here. Just keep in mind, most Jersey Shore beaches are unguarded after Labor Day, especially during the week, so don't be stupid about your beach day. Ocean temperatures 76 to 81 degrees. UV index will be in the high range today. Wave heights 1 to 2 feet with a low risk of rip currents continuing today. Mostly sunny, dry, and seasonably warm across New Jersey for your Wednesday, highs reaching about 80 degrees. Tonight, we drop to the mid-60s with a few clouds overhead. Tomorrow, 80 to 85, warmer and more humid with partly sunny skies. Most of the day looking good, but we could see some showers starting around dinner time, late day tomorrow. Friday, sun and clouds, one more day in the lower 80s. Saturday looks like we come down to the lower 70s with increasing clouds. The next chance of rain will be spotty showers on Sunday. 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Right now, Atlantic City is up to 65. Cherry Hill, 66. Rahway, 67. From the Earth Treasures Fine Jewelers Weather Desk, I'm Chief Meteorologist Dan Zarrow.
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6: 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I hope you enjoyed that conversation that we had with Undersecretary of Education Nicholas Kent. 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They are really focused on rooting out the fraud and taking that government investment and making sure that we are finally focusing on the skilled trades. All right, guys, got to get out of here. Also want to thank the Bassalone family, Kim Van Note in particular, and the folks in Raritan Township for keeping the memory and the legacy of true American heroes like John Bassalone very much front of mind. You know, John Bassalone has an incredible story, commanding two sections in the Guadalcanal Battle in October 1942. You know, he won a Medal of Honor, came home, could have just retired comfortably selling war bonds, but no, what did he do? This hero returned to combat to join his fellow Marines and lost his life at the Battle of Iwo Jima. He is a true hero. You can read the whole story about New Jersey's own John Bassalone at nj1015.com/Bill Spadia. 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All right, guys, have a great rest of your day. 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
1: It's 65 degrees at 10 o'clock. I'm Jen Ursolo. Does it feel like you're constantly filling up your gas tank and paying a lot more for it? Well, that's because you probably are. Gas prices are still spiking around New Jersey. AAA's daily check of prices finds the average for a gallon of regular gasoline around the state is $4.42, which is 15 cents a gallon higher than a week ago. The national average for a gallon of regular, $4.27. Current diesel prices are especially a pain for truckers, since diesel is averaging $6.20 a gallon in the Garden State. New Jersey State Police's marine unit continued to search for a 64-year-old commercial clam fisherman whose boat was found floating with no one aboard Monday morning near the Atlantic Highlands Municipal Marina.
2: And you don't know. You just don't know until they find them. Just no way of knowing.
3: He was a funny guy. He's funny. Great guy. Hard working.
1: Police boats and a helicopter have been helping in the search for the Pennsylvania native who is due to be married in November. A 29-year-old Essex County man gets decades in prison for the murder of his ex in Montclair.
4: Back in March, Ahijah Brooms of Orange was convicted of first-degree murder and two weapons offenses in the 2024 stabbing death of Akira Towns. The 20-year-old victim was an honor student at Kane University who had ended their relationship 4 months earlier. She was with friends prepping for a trip when she was attacked. Broom is now sentenced to 55 years in prison and must serve 46 of that sentence before being eligible for parole. Erin Vogt, New Jersey 101.5 News.
1: 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All right, everyone relax. There was no tiger on the loose in Jackson Township, despite what you may have heard. Police deny the online rumor that a tiger was spotted roaming loose near Six Flags Great Adventure. The rumor popped up on several social media platforms, including Facebook. Jackson police are asking residents not to tie up their 911 phone lines about it. It is just a rumor. The complete New Jersey 101.5 forecast is coming up now. Here's New Jersey Fast Traffic.
5: The big story is on Route 287 this morning. A truck carrying a crane, towing a crane, that got loose, and it's all over the roadway. At southbound side, only the far left lane is open. South 287 by exit 39 at Hanover and Route 10. Multiple mile delays. A one-hour backup on South 287 out of Montville. And east and west 80, a horrible mess there, trying to get onto 287 at exit 43. The northbound side has a crash by exit 26 and 30. And more delays past exit 36 up toward the crash scene. Hudson River Crossing, still 30 to 45 minute delays. Lincoln and Holland Tunnels and George Washington Bridge. I'm Bob Williams. Next report in 15 minutes on New Jersey 101.5.
6: New Jersey 101.5 instant weather. This gorgeous weather does have an expiration date. Things do look to turn substantially cooler, cloudier, and eventually wetter this weekend. But until then, things look great. We're enjoying sunshine again today across the Garden State. It's staying dry and seasonably warm for your Wednesday. Highs this afternoon on either side of 80 degrees. We'll see a few clouds creep in tonight. It will not be as cool as last night. Lows only fall into the mid-60s this time around. Tomorrow, partly sunny, warmer and more humid, 80 to 85. Watch for some rain showers late day tomorrow, late afternoon and evening time. Friday, sun and clouds, pleasant and dry to close out the work week with high temperatures in the lower 80s. I'm Chief Meteorologist Dan Zarrow.
1: 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Right now, Manaloking 70 degrees at 72 in Salem, Monroe 65. Next update hits at 10:30. 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
21: 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Dennis and Judy Show. I'm Dennis Malloy.
22: I'm Judy Franco. Good morning, ladies and gentlemen. I wanted to give a shout out this morning, if you don't mind, Dennis, Meredith from Dr. Lombardi's Lipton IVs in Marlboro. I had the opportunity last night to do a little freshening of my face, and that's why this morning when I walked in, Kyle, you said, oh, you look so nice today, and I said thank you. Took it as sexual harassment, but it wasn't. It was just that you must have noticed they did this little filler thing to me.
21: Beautiful.
22: They put a little bit here, so it looks a little bit fresher and more and tighter and whatever. So thank you both of you for noticing. Meredith, I love you. Dr. Lombardi, you're the best. Yeah. So, but as I was at Dr. Lombardi's office, I met somebody who said, I said, oh, you know, it's so funny. Your fingers remind me of mine. Like, don't your hands look like mine? So it turned out that she was upset because she had these two thumbs that she called toe thumbs.
21: Mm-hmm.
22: Have you guys ever heard of this?
21: No.
22: I like laughed in her face and then I looked it up. We were comparing hands and she's like, you know, I have a toe thumb, as if I'm supposed to know what a toe thumb is. So I look it up. I mean, I immediately had to text you, Dennis, from Dr. Lombardi's office and be like, somebody's talking to me about toe thumb. I laughed. I thought she like made it up. Well, no, apparently it's a thing. It's an informal thing. It's not a scientific or a medical thing, but it's like something people call their thumbs. If they're wider, broader, and a little bit shorter, then it seems like they should be to match the rest of their hands. And it supposedly looks like a big toe. I didn't think it looked like a big toe.
21: So does the genetic code mix up the toe and the thumb?
22: No.
21: Or is it just a shorter thumb?
22: Well, it's funny because when she said it, I realized my mother had one thumb looked a little bit... nobody would notice this but her, okay? So it didn't look like this crazy thing. But she used to show me, look, like one thumb is a little shorter than the other. I said, oh my God. The minute this woman told me about toe thumb, I said, oh my God. So this is a thing. What little thing do you notice on your body, either when you look at yourself in the mirror, when you go in the shower, whatever, on your face, on your hands, that you just always say, like, this is weird. Like, and maybe never shared it with anybody. Dennis, you've shared that with me before. I do think that's weird. Do other people have it? Let me get the phone number. 1-800-283-101.5. I know sometimes it doesn't play so well on the radio, but if you want to call in the app chat, I mean, hit us up in the app chat. But Dennis, what is the deal with your thumb? Because you've shown me that like 1,000 times, and I'm like, it is weird.
21: Ever since I was a kid, they've called it... Kyle, can you see this?
6: I do, yeah.
21: Have you seen it? Yeah.
6: Yeah, that doesn't look right.
21: It's called double jointed. And so I guess my mom was curious and asked the doctor and said, oh, yeah, you're double jointed. Well, my brother, all my siblings have it in some form.
22: I always thought double jointed was a myth.
21: Yeah, well, whatever this is, it is freaky, and I play with it, and I used to got out of gym class once by my thumb, like, it
22: locks into, like, it's called hyperextended, you're doing. Yeah. Like, your thumb goes further back than it should in one particular position.
21: And it clicks back. Yeah, it clicks back. Only on the left. I do remember as a child having it on the right as well, but something locked up. I can only have it on the left. And I freak my grandkids out.
22: Okay, stop showing to us.
21: All right, sorry.
22: How many times are you going to show it to me?
21: Kyle, have you ever seen it up close? Have I shown it to you up close?
6: I would prefer you didn't.
21: Okay.
6: I have not seen it up close, though.
22: Oh, okay, yeah. So that, it's not necessarily that it bothers you.
21: No, it's not. Once in a while, if I'm gripping something real heavy, it'll flip back.
22: Into the wrong position.
21: Into the wrong position, and it's a little bit painful, but when I do it on my own, it's not painful at all. It just looks weird.
22: So, but it doesn't irk you. It doesn't bother
21: you. No. As a matter of fact, I use it as a party trick.
22: Okay, so it's the same thing with me with my earlobes. Like, I never knew it looked really strange until somebody pointed it out to me. Well, my earlobes are, I have attached, I don't have any.
6: You have attached earlobes?
22: See?
6: I didn't know that.
21: You know what that means?
22: Yeah. Yeah, what does it mean?
21: I don't know.
22: Something wrong with me? I mean, we know that.
21: I have really unattached earlobes that like really dangle.
22: Right, so somebody
21: and I have horrible ears. I have huge... What's Kyle Evans?
2: Just your complete opposite. Judy's attached.
22: Because your earlobes, but your ears and your nose are the two things that never stop growing throughout your life, by the way.
21: Well, my ears are big. They were big as a child. And as an adult, maybe they're being polite when I show it to them. They go, oh, no, they're not big at all. They're huge. I have big ears. What? Kyle, see?
22: So,
6: now I want to see your ear.
22: Can you mute that microphone? Right. It happens by accident.
6: Those things are never going to stop growing.
21: Now, have you ever noticed that I have big ears?
6: I don't think I've ever noticed, no.
21: Okay, no, so now that I've shown you, do you say...
22: You don't hear me, you guys?
21: I do. I was just trying to...
22: No, mute your... I'm sorry, mute your thing. It's very, very...
21: All right!
22: I'm sorry. You don't even hear it?
6: No, I notice it. I tell him every day, I'm like, Dennis, there's some sort of echo that we hear ourselves back. I don't know what it is, but we've never figured it out.
22: Well, that one's gone. Because it lights up on my screen. Now it's gone.
21: It's gone.
22: But,
21: Do you still hear an echo?
6: Like, I'll hear an echo when Judy talks. Judy, say something and then immediately stop. You'll hear yourself back.
22: Hey, Judy, say something.
6: You don't hear that?
22: No.
21: I don't hear it either.
3: I wonder if listeners hear. There's a very subtle, it's like repeated back.
22: Really?
3: Yes. I hear myself right now echoing from somewhere.
22: Oh, you hear yourself too?
3: Yeah, I hear everybody.
22: For me, I was thinking, maybe because I'm wearing these types of AirPods, whatever.
21: I don't hear it. I don't
3: headphones.
22: Hear it. No, because headphones.
3: That's
22: with
3: true.
22: The clothes,
3: yeah, they're like earphones, I guess.
22: Yeah, and those really close up the sound, so you'll never hear feedback. Gotcha. I thought you were maybe hearing my feedback into my mic. But anyway, so little thing that's wrong with you doesn't need to be fixed, but it's just like a weird thing that you have on your body, on your person. 1-800-283-101.5. So going back to earlobes for a minute, because I'm a girl, like I guess I never notice it, or people don't really notice it, but every once in a while, if I have my hair back or something, people have noticed. It's happened like 5 times in my life where people are like, oh, that's weird. My son got it from me. It's highly hereditary. So he said he gets... people notice it all the time in him. And I'm like, that's so weird because I've never noticed it on other people. It must be so rare. The good news is I will never have those hanging long earlobes that old ladies have.
21: Yeah.
22: But at the same time, it doesn't make any sense. Why do I not have lobes?
21: Why are they attached? Well, and ever since I was a child, I, you know, got teased because I have big ears. And as an adult, everybody, when I show them, they go, oh, no, they're clearly large.
22: I don't think they are. I've never, every time you say it, I do, unless maybe you have a small head. So proportionally.
21: Kyle, once I showed you and pointed it out, you go, yeah, they're big.
3: I'd have to see you in person. I'm finding it funny that we're like unpacking some deep trauma right now. You're talking about being bullied as a child.
21: Oh, yeah.
3: You hate your ears. I had no
22: Dennis,
3: idea.
22: Dennis, tell him about the time your mother slammed the door on the kid in the bowling alley.
21: I was walking into the bowling alley, Oregon Lanes at 24th and Oregon in South Philadelphia. I had a Saturday morning bowling league with King of Peace grade school.
22: Aw, that's so cute.
21: I was probably in the 5th grade, and we're walking into, like I said, everyone noticed. It was a thing when I was a kid.
22: When you're little and your head's so little,
21: I guess. So I walk into the outer door. You know, like there's a space, there's an outer door, and then there's an inner door.
3: Yes.
21: That vestibule. Or
3: right, right.
21: So I walk in there, there's two kids that I don't know, and they go, hey, oh, Dumbo, you know, or Big Ears, or whatever they call me. And my mother is behind me, and the one kid was like up against the wall, and she opened the door and smashed him up against the wall. And she's, oh, excuse me.
22: That's awesome. I would have done that in one second.
3: What a good mother.
21: Oh, mom was the best. She was the best. Yeah. So it haunted me as a child, but. Like I said, when I show people, they go, no, they're not. They're clearly enormous.
3: Yeah, two things. I mean, I will either see you the next time I see you in person. I'll either, first thing I'll gasp. Notice is your ears and gasp, or I'll look at you and say, they're very proportionate to your head now.
22: They are. Fine. So here's the thing. He's so traumatized from it from when he was little because his ears were bigger than, you know, proportionately.
21: But if I shave my head, and I shaved my head for that,
22: Yeah, but that wasn't why it looked bad. It had nothing to do with your ears. Some people don't have a good head.
21: But did Kyle, you ever shave your head?
3: No, no, no. People who are meant to shave their head and be bald will eventually go bald. There's a reason my hair is thick and will never go away.
21: Well, see, my son looks great.
22: It's never going away.
3: I don't. I'm hoping.
21: Yeah. My son Greg has a beautiful, thick head of hair. Shaves it to the bone every day. I don't know. Greg, what are you doing?
3: Yeah, what are you doing, Greg?
21: Yeah, he looks great either way. He's a
3: but why would you
21: guy.
3: Not want hair? That's a strain to voluntarily not have hair.
21: I don't know.
22: It's like a look.
21: It's a
3: for
21: look
3: bald
21: it's
3: people
21: a,
3: though.
21: I guess
22: yeah,
21: it's
22: I know.
21: Like
22: I
21: less
22: don't,
21: trouble.
22: I well, don't find it.
21: Let's take a call or we got a break. All right, we'll take a break and we'll be back. And we have a couple of comments on the app chat. What is it that you have? What's wrong with you? As I say to Judy every morning, what's wrong with you? 1-800-283-101.5. Clearly, we know what's wrong with Kyle. He has some sort of affliction with his hands.
22: Well, that's right. He can bring that up.
3: Yeah. I actually do have something legitimate that I'm going to try to do on air for you.
22: Oh, I can't wait.
21: Right. 10:18, time for New Jersey Fast Traffic.
4: Good morning, Dennis and Judy. Good morning, drivers. 287, no change. Huge backups. A really bad crash there, southbound 287 by exit 39 since earlier this morning. Truck was towing a crane. The crane got loose, and the cleanup continues. Only the far left lane is open near exit 39. That's an 8-mile delay affecting 80 and Route 10 and all the roadways there. 8 miles southbound, northbound at least a 3-mile delay. It's also delayed on 287 northbound by exit 30 from an earlier accident. We have a debris in the southbound New Jersey Turnpike truck lanes near exit 10 and exit 9. Central lane is out. 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I'm Bob Williams. Next report in 15 minutes from the All-American Auto Group Traffic Desk on New Jersey 101.5.
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6: New Jersey, 101.5 instant weather. Nothing to complain about today. Another beautiful September day across New Jersey. Mostly sunny, dry, and seasonably warm. Highs this afternoon on either side of 80 degrees. We'll see a few clouds tonight. It won't be as cool as last night. Lows in the mid-60s. And tomorrow, 80 to 85. A smidge warmer. It'll be partly sunny. Watch for some showers arriving late day tomorrow. I'm Chief Meteorologist Dan Zarrow.
0: Thank you, Dan. Right now, where you can check temperatures in New Jersey, Margate 73, Trenton 66. 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
26: In every family, there's a moment. The scraped knee that needs stitching. The late night fever that won't go down. 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
21: 10:24, Dennis and Judy show, Wednesday morning, and we're talking about things that are a little strange about your body that you either amuse people with or...
22: Party tricks.
21: Yeah, finally gotten used to, and people...
22: You have an extra toe. Den, we knew a person who was born with the extra toe. But yeah. Had them removed. So here are the things that people are really excited about on the app chat. With my foot flat on the floor, with both feet, I can stick my big toes straight up in the air. That's pretty amazing.
3: Yes, I have heard, I think Allie can do this as well.
22: So that's, to me, that's double jointed. The thing that Dennis showed me with his straight up?
3: I thought it was...
21: No, not straight up. I mean, I lifted off the ground.
22: I can lift both my big toes, but straight up.
3: I also think it signifies like very good flexibility.
22: Okay, my daughter can turn her one foot 180 degrees inside.
21: Wow.
22: Why? Because her hips are crooked. Like she has that thing where her one hip is dysplasia. Dysplasia, I think it's called.
21: Oh, yeah, yeah.
22: Anyway, so she's pigeon-toed. So one is turned
21: in. This is Roz.
22: Yeah, and it's already set wrong, so she freaks people out because her turning 180 is like my turning 45. You know what I'm saying?
21: Yeah. Rob in East Hanover says, my daughter has one thumb that looks like one of my thumbs and one thumb that looks like my wife's thumb.
22: That's my mother had two different thumbs. It was the weirdest thing.
21: Wow.
22: Susie in Hilltown, of course, this is why we always bond. Judy, I have the same attached earlobes. Hate them. My kids all inherited my husband's normal earlobes. It's kind of rare.
21: Killer Tick says, I have no bald spots in my head of hair. I like to keep a buzz so that that way, if I don't have time to wash it, it's not sticky and oily all over the place like a wild man. Also, I think I'm crazy.
22: He didn't say anything about oily, but you added that. Wait.
21: Oh, sticking up all over.
22: Sticky, oily.
21: Greasy, crummy.
22: But Dennis, did you see the guy in Whiting? They're not here in the studio with us. So Joe in Whiting says, I have a feeling Dennis shows Judy a different finger all the time other than his thumb. Is that possible?
21: All right, somebody just sent us a photo of...
22: I love the photo.
21: I can't see what it is. The photo's of his steering wheel.
22: This is like really good. Weird body parts is a really good

0: topic for the radio. Let's go to Judy in Atco, who's going to confess to a body defect. Hi, Jude.
1: Good morning. It's Helen, but that's okay.
0: Whatever.
1: You know what?
0: From now on, you're Judy.
1: I'll be Judy today. That's fine. But anyway, you know, when I hear you guys in the morning, I feel that song Reunited, and it feels so good. I love it. Love it.
0: Aw, thank you.
1: Anyway, so I was born with a white streak on the right side of my head, which is
0: oh my god!
1: People have that, right?
0: Yes, yes, I
1: wait
0: love
1: a
0: that.
2: A white streak of hair?
1: Well, wait. Yeah, big white streak of hair. My mom was from Europe, and she used to say, "Oh, I always thought they poured Clorox on your head." I don't know where she got that at, but anyway, what makes it unusual is my right eyelash and right eyelashes and my right eyebrow are white, and the left
0: Stop.
1: Is brown.
0: Helen, listen to me for one second, okay? I was just thinking about this the other day. I had a friend in college, Michelle Jones. I'm going to tell you why I thought about her. Because I saw a woman with this white streak down her head. But, of course, she was wearing makeup, so you couldn't tell if it was the eyelashes. Michelle had the same thing, a white streak down her head, and then directly in line, linearly, the eyebrow was white in a stripe, and the eyelashes were white in a stripe. I was just thinking about her the other day.
1: Yep.
0: What is that called?
1: Wow. I forget, but I know it's actually because of the internet, you see it a lot more, and I'm okay with that because but being an adult, it's actually fine. It actually looks nice, but when I was a kid, they used to make fun of me, and, you know, I wasn't allowed to wear makeup because I was little. So,
0: of course.
1: Yeah, so people did. They thought there was something mentally wrong with me because it looked so different. But as I got older, it just became very attractive, so it was fine.
2: Good. Thank you very much for that call, Helen. Tulsi Gabbard has that white streak in her hair.
0: And then you wonder.
2: Do you know, is that real? You know Tulsi Gabbard? Yeah.
0: Yeah. I don't think anybody's going to do that on purpose. But it's funny. When I see her, I wonder, because of Michelle Jones, my friend in college, if it goes through. Because now when you get older and you wear makeup and you just color your brow and color your lash. But you wonder if it goes all the way through. I forget what it's called, but it's a thing.
2: That's weird. All right. So strange things about your body that you people notice or that you try to keep secret or that you've learned to adjust to. 1-800-283-1015 is the phone number. It's 1030.
3: 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A Texas driver who killed a young New Jersey woman in a wrong-way crash avoids prison time in a sentence handed down in Morris County. In June, 39-year-old Cody Bonds pleaded guilty to third-degree vehicular homicide in the death of 22-year-old UConn grad Jamie Lynn Augenberg. Police say Bonds' SUV crossed into traffic on Route 206, crashed head-on with the victim's sedan. On Friday, Bonds was sentenced to 5 years probation and 100 hours community service. Sussex County Republican Party Chairman Joseph LaBarbera says he is not stepping down after being charged with aggravated assault by pointing a gun. That's what police say the 50-year-old did at a driver after they pulled over on Millbrook Road to argue Saturday afternoon. LaBarbera's attorney tells NJ.com that the county GOP chairman has a concealed carry gun permit and that his client pulled over to help the other driver, who he says inexplicably got upset. LaBarbera is also charged with weapons possession, unlawful display of a firearm, and child endangerment, since the other driver had his toddler in the back seat. Today marks the 7th anniversary of the disappearance of Dulce Alves from a playground in Bridgeton City Park. The now 12-year-old remains missing. The investigation is still open, according to the Cumberland County prosecutor, who says it has been frustrating that the case can't be solved. The 5-year-old and her 3-year-old brother were playing in the park while their mom sat in a car nearby when Dulce vanished without a trace. That's your New Jersey 101.5 News Flash. Here's Fast Traffic.
4: Cleanup continues on Route 287 at exit 39 in Hanover. That truck, which was towing a crane got loose, and it's still clean up there. Only the left lane is open. Still a 45-minute to 1-hour delay southbound, 8-mile delay southbound 287 to exit 39. Northbound rubbernecking in that area. 80 and Route 10 also feeling the effects. A lot of traffic at the Hudson River Crossing, still 45 GW Bridge. Lincoln and Holland tunnels with a 25 to 35-minute delay. And the turnpike southbound by exit 10, debris in the center lane of the southbound truck lanes south of exit 10 down to exit 9. Traffic is made possible by Discover. 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Next report in 15 minutes on New Jersey 101.5. New Jersey 101.5 instant weather. Normal high temperatures here in mid-September range from 77 to 79 degrees. We have begun our descent into fall. High temperatures today, right around 80 degrees, so pretty close to that benchmark. It's a beautiful day, mostly sunny and dry. A few clouds tonight. Lows only fall into the mid-60s this time around. Tomorrow, a touch warmer and more humid, 80 to 85 with partly sunny skies. We will be watching for some raindrops, some spotty showers late day tomorrow. One more warm day Friday. Sun and clouds back in the lower 80s. I'm Chief Meteorologist Dan Zara.
3: 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Right now, Sandy Hook, 68 degrees. It's 75 in Vineland. Jackson, 67. 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
2: Thank you, Jen. Jen has nothing wrong with her. She's perfect all the way through. So people do have defects. Judy met a woman last night with toe thumb. Her thumbs look like toes. I have extraordinarily large ears. Judy has an attached earlobe. And Kyle can click his feet to make sounds like a beat. Rap beat. No, it just clicks his toes. And my thumb is double jointed. So what little thing do you have in your body that's unusual? 1-800-283-1015. 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
10: 1040 Dennis and Judy show. Talking about strange things that are wrong with you. Not wrong with you, but that are characteristic to your body. RJ in Somerville says, I have a spot on my back in the shape of a small four-finger hand that never tans. Only noticeable in the summertime when I get some sun.
11: Huh. That's very weird.
10: Yeah, and somebody said...
11: So is that like what... what's that called, Kyle? You know, because you told me...
12: Vitiligo.
11: Vitiligo?
12: Mm-hmm.
11: Like a spot that's like whiter than your skin.
10: Yeah.
11: Maybe that's what it is.
12: Yeah, but I think you would notice that before you even got sun. And I guess you could. But vitiligo typically isn't just like one specific... spot either, I think. You can have
10: usually it happens on the hands or the face, I think, commonly. Dorothy has a very strange thing. She says, strange things about my body that I cannot hide. I'm a 6'2" female, but I'll just leave it at that. Now, I've had people gawk. My reply is usually, this is how God made me. And I'll be honest with you, Dorothy, I find tall women very attractive, and I won't gawk because I don't like to gawk at people, but I will take notice and enjoy looking at a tall female, so God bless you, Dorothy.
11: Wow. That's weird.
10: Right, Kyle? You would take notice to a tall female.
12: Yeah, I think tall women are attractive, too.
11: Maybe Dorothy was assigned male at birth.
10: No, she just has a very tall mother.
11: How do you know? Are you friends?
10: No. And what's the Cunningham girl, what's her first name again?
12: Sophie.
10: She's 6'2", I think.
11: So yeah.
12: I think you'd know better than me.
10: Yeah, she's the best.

0: You seen the ad, Judy? It's very provocative. She's nearly naked.
1: Yeah.
0: And good for her. She's got a part of the... I mean, there is a problem with young men in gambling. Kyle will tell you. A lot of his friends are into sports betting, and some people are pushing back on that point. But in general, good for her. She owns part of the company. She's a sexy-looking woman, and she's got a great body, and she's using it. I mean, that's what makes the world go around, is hot-looking women. Some women hate that because they're not hot, and men are obsessed by that because that's human nature, and good for her.
1: Wow.
0: She seems like a good person. She does something.
1: Why do something. People have to hate on her?
0: Yeah, I don't love her as much as I love Sophie Cunningham, because Sophie Cunningham's just got, she's just got balls. She's going to have a big future in broadcasting or streaming or whatever she wants to do. She's a great communicator. Marianne, we're talking about stuff that's wrong with you. What's wrong with me? I'm obsessed with beautiful women. Marianne is in, I think every man is, they just don't like to admit it. Marianne and Edison, hi.
2: Hello. My sister has a webbed toe.
0: Judy, did you have webbed toes? We might have lost Marianne.
1: No, but I've seen this. I've seen, you wouldn't know if I had webbed toes, Dennis.
2: She has skin between the toes, so it's not separated.
0: Oh, I knew somebody that had like the two middle toes are paired together.
1: That one is common for some reason.
0: They're paired together.
1: It's so weird. Ew. Like if I had a kid born that way, I'd just go to the doctor and be like, can you separate these? I don't want them to be abnormal.
2: There's seven of us and she's the only one.
0: With webbed, like all completely webbed, like a duck?
2: Yeah, like the second toe is fused to the third.
1: Second fused to the third is pretty common.
0: Common. That's what I was saying. I saw.
2: Really?
1: Yeah.
2: I've never seen.
0: And her dad, this woman, I knew that. Her dad had that too.
1: No, but webbed is different. That means there's like a freaking,
0: a duck.
1: You know? Yeah.
0: Hi, Marianne.
1: Like skin between it.
0: Thank you. Appreciate the call to New Jersey 101.5.
1: Like a little foreskin between it. You know what I mean?
0: Well, I don't think you have to use that term, Judy.
1: No, but it is because it's there to hang there and stretch with your toes.
0: Yeah.
1: Like, just get it removed, you weirdo.
0: Anthony Delaware says, I constantly amaze people with my infinitely advanced brain. People call me, damn, ain't how you did you get so smart. Damn, Ant. Oh, damn, Ant. How did you get so smart? Yeah, that's the problem, Anthony. All right, and somebody's commenting on me driving a Subaru. That's fun.
1: Somebody is obsessed. I don't know if it's this person or like a few different people that are obsessed with your driving a Subaru. People
0: really?
1: Are like, what Subaru is he driving? What did he get? Why did he get a Subaru? Maybe people are excited because they drive a Subaru.
0: It's sort of a community, and it has a reputation, of lesbians driving a Subaru, okay? That's
1: right.
0: That's the reputation. So I asked the owner of the dealership, you know me, I like to be blunt and ask questions.
1: Yes, I know that.
0: I said, where'd that come from? He said, well, they had an advertising agency that was trying to, spread the word across America early on about Subarus in the States. And they'd say, 7-year warranty, all those great things about Subaru, and it didn't move the needle. So they fired that company, that advertising company, and hired a new one. The new one said, all right, we're going to do some market research. They found out that the two biggest groups of people who bought their cars were teachers and lesbians in the Northwest U.S.
1: What if you were lesbian teachers in the Northwest U.S.?
0: Do you have three of them, even though you're a single driver?
1: Because you remember that punk band, Lesbian Teachers from Seattle?
0: Yeah. Oh, yeah.
1: That was like...
0: I have all their albums. So he said
1: they carted everything around a Subaru.
0: They leaned into it and capitalized on it. It happens to be one of the most reliable, dependable cars on the road. You see the 25 years old still driving around. Mine, and also, they upped their styling, so I love the styling now, and the reliability, I'm in. Because you know me, the last car I drove for 253,000 miles.
1: Right.
0: I bought this car with 3,700 miles. I plan to use it until I die.

0: Well, going back to Sydney Sweeney for a minute, because a lot of people now are commenting on this.
1: Yeah.
0: We forgot. She's conservative.
1: Well, is
0: white.
1: She? We know that.
0: Yeah, she is, but she can't come out and say it. Probably Sophie Cunningham is also, but let me just
1: she
0: say
1: is
0: this.
1: Conservative. Sophie
0: Macklemore,
1: is conservative.
0: You know, everybody pulled out of the concerts now. They won't be at the concert for Sheeran, Ed Sheeran. You heard this whole thing, right?
1: Yeah.
0: So now they got rid of Macklemore, so now all the other people that were going to open for, nobody will appear on the stage with Ed Sheeran because he doesn't hate Israel and say there's a genocide.
1: God. And what,
0: so it's the same thing, though, as you're not allowed to like anybody white, conservative, or who is likes Israel, is a Zionist. By the way, I'm a Zionist because the definition of Zionism is that you believe that Jews have a right to their ancestral land because they're the indigenous people.
1: Yeah, that's all I saw.
0: We were the, like, Indians, the Native Americans in this country that you stick up for. So Sydney Sweeney, people know. She doesn't outright say it, but they know, unless she comes out and says, you know, something that would indicate otherwise.
1: I liked Ed Sheeran's comment that I'm a singer, I'm an entertainer, I don't use my platform for a political point
0: not
1: of view.
0: Not allowed. You have to hate Israel. Not allowed.
1: Dorothy commented back, the woman who's 6'2", she said, my mother was 5'10". Sorry. I'm sorry, Dorothy. 5'10 is a very tall woman.
0: No, so I think she's saying sorry that she didn't explain that further. Because I was saying maybe you're just, maybe she's.
1: No, because my theory was she had a tall mother, and 5'10 is a tall mother. So probably dad was, you know, had height in his genes as well. So God bless you, Dorothy.
0: Right.
1: All right. Jillian, we'll talk to you next. What's wrong with you? 1-800-283-1015 is the phone number. It is 10:50. Time for fast traffic.
2: Not much change on 287. Still multiple lanes closed and multiple mile delays. Southbound by exit 39. That's at Hanover for Route 10. Three right lanes and the exit ramp for Route 10 closed. Clean up of that accident with a truck, which was towing a crane. The crane got loose and it got all over the highway. And still, those 8 mile delays on southbound 287. 80 is backed up both ways onto 287 south. Northbound is open on 287, but extremely slow for several miles. Got a lot of traffic on the turnpike southbound. Watch out for debris being cleared away south of exit 10 down toward exit 9. And the Hudson River crossings, 45 GW Bridge upper, lower level with a 20 minute delay. Lincoln and Holland tunnels, still 20 to 30 minute backups. 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I'm Bob Williams. Next report in 15 minutes from the All-American Auto Group Traffic Desk on New Jersey 101.5.
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2: New Jersey, 101.5 instant weather. Nothing to complain about today. Another beautiful September day across New Jersey. Mostly sunny, dry, and seasonably warm. Highs this afternoon on either side of 80 degrees. We'll see a few clouds tonight. It won't be as cool as last night. Lows in the mid-60s. And tomorrow, 80 to 85. A smidge warmer. It'll be partly sunny. Watch for some showers arriving late day tomorrow. I'm Chief Meteorologist Dan Zarrow.
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3: 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Manasquan 71, Woodbury 73, Westfield 68.
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8: 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I happen to get the Touring Edition, which is the top level, and I got it because it was a year old. 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
9: Demo.
8: No, it was the service loaner. 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
8: Yeah.
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8: 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I love it. Roger C. from Toms River. Hi, Dennis and Judy. Love you both. Judy, I knew your friend, C.
9: Michelle.
8: Oh, loved
9: the
8: her.

0: one with the white stripe.
1: Yeah.
0: Where is she now? I have no idea. I mean, she was gorgeous with that white stripe. Didn't matter. Let me see. Also, wish this country would stop the Jewish hate. No, they're not going to, but that's okay.
1: No, but it came on. Judy, you were around a long time. There was, I mean, it was always, you know, jokes or a little bit of hatred toward Jews or resentment, whatever you want to call it. I don't want to say hatred. But in the last couple of years, it's
0: so
1: become
0: we
1: a machine.
0: Believe it's a good thing because we are waiting, unlike Christians, we are waiting for our Messiah.
1: Right.
0: And we believe that this is part, this was all foretold. And okay. We believe that this is part of the suffering we have to go through before that happens. And remember, we're not even supposed to be here. Like, for us, this is exile. We are supposed to be in Israel. So for us, this is like the only place I've ever really felt like home is in Israel. And so for us, this is just like a reminder that like this country is, you know, not your home. I shouldn't say not your home. God forbid. I adore this country.
1: Right.
0: But that where you come from is the place where people will not hate you, where you will feel the most comfortable, and that is Israel. So for us, it's like we don't get afraid or take it personally. This is something that we expect. And so...
1: But it's taken on like a it's become part of a political party and
0: yeah,
1: part of a political movement, which is really weird. All right.
0: It is. But, okay, we're not getting into that.
1: Enough heaviness.
0: How this happened. We have something very, very important to talk about next, okay? And it has to do with intimacy. Have you ever had sex in the studios here at New Jersey 101.5? We're going to find that out. Somebody did, and we'll tell you about it next.
2: 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Fitzpatrick Home Improvement News Desk, New Jersey 101.5 News starts now.
3: It's 69 degrees at 11 o'clock. I'm Jen Ursolo. The Barnegat man charged in the DWI boat crash that killed his two young grandchildren has been offered a plea deal that calls for 10 years in prison. The Ocean County prosecutor says he'll recommend 2 5-year jail terms as Stephen Schneider pleads guilty to 2 counts of death by vessel. State police say the 64-year-old was drunk while operating a 30-foot boat in July when he struck a channel marker in the Barnegat Bay, killing his 9 and 7-year-old grandchildren. His next court date is in November. Bills are going up for New Jersey American Water customers. Meantime, the utility has agreed to help more low-income customers enroll in its discount program as part of a settlement with the Natural Resource Defense Council. Senior attorney Larry Levine says the state will give the water company information about residents receiving energy assistance.
4: Not everybody who is eligible and receives energy assistance is going to be able to get into the water assistance program, but it will help an awful lot of people be able to do that more easily.
3: Last week, New Jersey American Water raised the average monthly bill by $4, even after water shutoffs for non-payment have doubled since 2024. A Philadelphia man is charged with assault by auto in connection with an Ocean County crash that involved pot and booze. On Sunday night, Lacey Township Police responded to a crash on Route 539. A Ford Explorer driven by 27-year-old Jared Beswick was traveling erratically when it crossed into oncoming traffic, collided head-on with a Toyota RAV4, seriously injuring that driver and his passenger. Police say Beswick was clearly impaired. They found multiple open containers of alcohol and pre-rolled marijuana cigarettes in his car. The news made possible by Maple Leaf Farms in Manalapan, and they have all your fall needs. Mums, 5 for $10.99. 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Their prices are insane. An anonymous donor has gifted Hackensack Meridian Health Hospital System $125 million. Administrators say it's the largest donation ever received, and it's going to go towards plans to expand Jersey Shore University Medical Center in Neptune. The complete New Jersey 101.5 forecast is coming up. Now here's New Jersey Fast Traffic.
5: Update on the crash on 287 southbound by exit 39 at Hanover. I just spoke with the DOT. The three right lanes and the exit ramp for Route 10 are still closed. That was that crane accident earlier this morning. Now, apparently they have to do, or they are doing, a bridge inspection at the overpass by Route 10. That could be a couple hours more, according to Shaw over at the DOT. What a mess there. Three right lanes are closed. You're backed up past Route 80. Northbound is open, and Route 10's got some slowdowns there both ways. You got the Hudson River Crossing still 30 to 40 at the GW Bridge, Lincoln and Holland Tunnels, with about a 30 to 35 minute delay. I'm Bob Williams. Next report in 15 minutes on New Jersey 101.5.
6: New Jersey 101.5 instant weather. This gorgeous weather does have an expiration date. Things do look to turn substantially cooler, cloudier, and eventually wetter this weekend. But until then, things look great. We're enjoying sunshine again today across the Garden State. It's staying dry and seasonably warm for your Wednesday. Highs this afternoon on either side of 80 degrees. We'll see a few clouds creep in tonight. It will not be as cool as last night. Lows only fall into the mid-60s this time around. Tomorrow, partly sunny, warmer and more humid, 80 to 85. Watch for some rain showers late day tomorrow, late afternoon and evening time. Friday, sun and clouds, pleasant and dry to close out the work week with high temperatures in the lower 80s. I'm Chief Meteorologist Dan Zara.
3: 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Right now, Brigantine 74 degrees. It's 68 in Flemington. Colts Neck 69. Next update hits at 11:30. 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
1: Thanks, Jen. 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Because they never do. So we thought, gee, I guess people are doing it like crazy in the state house. Have you ever had relations at work? Or where is the strangest place you've had relations? 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The phone number is 1-800-283-1015. 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
5: The Bet Parks online casino and sportsbook app, New Jersey. 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Dennis and Judy show.
6: I'm Judy Franco. That's Dennis Malloy. Kyle just said the funniest thing he's ever said in his life. And unfortunately, like a lot of other funny things he says, we can't repeat it on the air, but he's so funny.
5: I didn't hear. I was out of the room.
6: When he's not like really stupid, he's so funny.
7: You talking about me?
6: So they play this game. You know, our favorite gay employee and our favorite pretending not to be gay employee, Kyle, where
7: that's nice.
6: Joe goes and gets something from the machine, from the vending machine, and Kyle's to close his eyes, lick it, smell it, and try to guess what it is. So he did a really good job today. It was Coca-Cola, and he was like, it's either ginger ale or Coke, which I was.
7: It's hard when your eyes are closed.
6: I know. It's funny because you take the color for granted, but yeah. If you're blind, I get it. So that was very funny, but I just wanted to let people know Kyle has a magic secret talent where last night I said, Kyle, lick your phone and smell it and tell me if you can tell what I'm eating right now. And he did.
7: Got the answer right, didn't I?
6: It was perfect.
7: Birthday cake.
8: Yeah, I didn't get any of that. I thought that was
7: there were weird. Multiple things texted in our group chat yesterday that Dennis was very confused on.
6: Yeah, why?
8: I didn't get that email about the college thing. I did not get that email. I'm off the list.
6: Why are you off the list?
8: Because I wasn't here I retired.
6: Oh, and they won't put you back on your punny?
8: I don't know. Hey, I don't care.
7: You probably don't want to be on the list, honestly. But you're better off just not being informed of these things.
6: Okay, but I just want you to know something. Speaking of the email list here, they go, there's like a sales thing they do every year. And every year they ask everybody to do a little video to support the sales staff because they work really hard. So I make this whole video. You know me, I do a parody song. It's like well produced. I send it to, what's his name?
8: Thank God I was away. I saw that email when I got home.
6: Why'd you see it if you're not on the email?
7: Also, you still got to do that.
8: Oh, I do?
7: Yeah.
6: Wait, Dennis.
7: I got a lot coming for you on that, by the way, just so you know.
6: What?
7: The whole thing.
6: Oh, what? What are you saying?
7: He's got a voice, a bunch of stuff for it.
6: Oh, no. But what I'm asking is, you got the CA, the email, please do a video about this, because you just said you're not on the email list.
8: I'm not on the email list that says contributors. I'm on the staff email list. Apparently, because I didn't get the one where they asked that question that you guys were pondering, and that's why I had no idea what we were talking
6: about.
8: But
6: they did ask you to do a video for CAS.
8: Yes, I guess. My emails would not come through when I was in Switzerland or Italy.
6: Same.
8: So then when I got back, I see this flood of, which is great.
6: It was and it wasn't, though, because Like, I had been going back and forth with somebody on email about something that was very interesting to me on our work email. Right. And all of a sudden, I can't get my work email because they don't let you on the work email if you're out of the country. By the way, I found out from the last time I was out of the country, if you just text them and say, hey, can you let me in? They do.
8: Oh, really?
6: Yeah. Yeah.
8: Right. I didn't want to bother when I was enjoying my vacation.
6: Right.
8: I just figured I'll look at it when I get back. All right. So this is in New Jersey, I guess. There's a bill to ban sexual activity in the state house. Is that what you were saying, Judy?
6: Yeah. Which I think is really interesting because where would in order for this bill to have come into being, into fruition, that means they had to have somebody do it.
8: Well, remember in Congress, they had two pages that were two guys that were going at it in the House chambers about 6 years ago. You don't remember that?
6: No recollection.
8: Two dudes going at it big time, like 5 years ago in the House chambers. Kyle, do you remember this story?
7: Do not.
8: Okay.
6: Did you dream it?
8: No, I did not. I'll look it up. I'll look it up for you.
6: Imagine if you're New Jersey 101.5, you're working here so long that your dreams involve now gay men having sex in the state house. That would be
8: no,
6: so
8: I can't
6: depressing.
8: Imagine that. have you done it at work or where is the strangest place you've done it? Joe in Seaside Heights says the wildest place I've ever had it was in a laundromat / car wash in the middle of the day. And this is bad. This is a bad stereotype. I would imagine a woman who goes to the laundromat to do her laundry probably has lower standards or is easier.
6: Wow. That's a big statement, but you're probably right.
8: Right? Kyle, would you think that way? No, Kyle wouldn't think that way.
7: No, I mean, there's a laundromat across the street from me that a lot of people use.
6: Did you ever hit on any of those women?
7: Well, I don't go there. My standards are very high.
6: Exactly. Okay. If you went there, you could get laid. That's like a fact.
7: I don't think so. I don't think that's how that works.
6: Well, you haven't tried.
7: True.
6: Or you know what? Well, you failed, and that's why you're saying it doesn't work.
7: I am trying to hide something. Yes, you're
6: correct. Kyle,
7: right. My laundromat nightmare.
8: So where have you done it? Judy, I would imagine you don't have any stories.
6: I mean, we did it on the... This is so embarrassing, but when we redid our bedroom in the last house, remember we put on that sick bedroom, Dennis? You were in my old
8: house. Your old house? Yeah. It was a suite. It was like an entire house.
6: It was like huge, and like it had these massive closets and a downstairs. It was gorgeous, this master bedroom. Now, today, you can't call it that. It's a primary bedroom. And we put this balcony on that, like, overlooked the pool. And so, of course, it's the first day we have the balcony. We're like, yeah, okay, we're doing it out here, right? So, you couldn't really see from the street, but apparently my neighbor said, and she must have really seen it, because otherwise, how would she have known? But she's like, I saw the shadows moving up there on the thing. And I'm like, oh, shoot. Okay. So... On the balcony outside of our bedroom. On the beach. We've done it on the beach. Where have you been intimate with a partner that wasn't in the bedroom, that was really kind of a weird place? I think we'll even count, you know, like not the shower in your house. That's not weird. But like in a public place, in a building you shouldn't have been in an abandoned house, in somebody else's abandoned house. 1-800-283-101.5 is our number.
8: I found the story, Judy. It was from 2023. I knew it was during the Biden administration. By now, you've undoubtedly heard the news that has rocked gay social media. A congressional staffer reportedly filmed himself having sex with another man in a hearing room, initially published on Friday, December 15th, 2023, by right-wing media outlet The Daily Caller. The video showed two men engaging in sexual conduct in what appears to be the judiciary room in the Hart Senate office building. Details about the incident have been unfolding rapidly.
6: We actually know people, somebody who had sex here at the radio station in one of the production studios and videoed it.
8: Oh, yeah. Our friend?
6: Yeah. And not only did he video it, but showed everybody.
8: No, I thought it was in his bathroom at home. She worked here in another studio.
6: Well, there was one in the other studio.
8: Oh,
6: there
8: really?
6: Was one that happened in that room right there. Ew. It has cooties now.
8: The initial one that he was showing people that got him fired.
6: So he shows several sex videos to people.
8: Apparently. Hey, if you got it, flaunt it.
6: Airplane, I'm sure a lot of people have done it. I don't know anybody. I wouldn't have absolutely no desire to cram into one of those tiny bathrooms and they smell.
8: Or do it, you know, next to each other under the covers on one of those night flights. Like, first of all, when I took a night flight a couple weeks ago to go to Italy, they give you this pillow and blanket automatically. It was in my way the whole time. I didn't need it. I don't want it.
6: I have to have that.
8: Okay, then ask for it. Don't give me one until I ask for it. It was just a pain in the arse the whole flight. And on the way home, too. It was a 10 and 9 flight.
6: That's horrible.
8: Well, no, I mean, so it's uncut. Let me just get my confession out of the way. It's not about sex in the airplane. Going there, I dread it because I can't sleep in a sit-up position. So I got one of those cozy neck pillows that wraps all the way around your neck. Be cozy. Have you seen this? These new ones? All the way around. I said, that's the secret. That'll do it. And it didn't help me sleep at all. And I'm in the flight dreading it. And I remember my grandparents came to to America in the early 1900s in steerage, like below deck, getting seasick while people are puking and pooping everywhere.
6: Right.
8: And with little or no food. And I'm sitting in a nice, comfortable chair with a neck pillow watching a movie that, you know,
6: and
8: a rom-com.
6: Right.
8: And a rom-com. So I said to myself, shut up, you spoiled F-head. Deal with it. And you're going to a beautiful place to visit your family that your grandparents sacrificed to get you here. Shut up. Didn't help. I was very
6: okay. I'm going to tell you about the pillow, the only pillow that works, when we come back from traffic. 11:20. And Ramon, we'll speak to you in a second. Where have you done it? And you know what we mean by it. 11:20, here's New Jersey Fast Traffic.
9: If you're stuck on 287, here's why. Southbound by exit 39. A truck was towing a crane earlier this morning, and it just wiped out. They're doing a bridge inspection now, and we've got the three right lanes and the exit ramp for Route 10. Still closed southbound 287. You're backed up to Booton. That's a well over 30 to 45-minute delay, about a five-mile backup. Northbound is open. That bridge inspection could take a couple more hours, according to DOT. Jersey Turnpike southbound Eastern Spur by 15 exits. Now a vehicle fire. Southbound, two right lanes are closed. Tractor-trailer is on fire. Mile marker 111 southbound, just south of the service area on the Eastern Spur. Hudson River Crossings, 45 GW Bridge, better at the Lincoln or Holland Tunnels, about 30 to 35. 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When traffic slows you down, pain can make the ride feel even longer. With just one pill, Aleve provides up to 12 hours of pain relief, so you can put pain in the rear view. Use as directed. I'm Bob Williams. Next report in 15 minutes from the All-American Auto Group Traffic Desk on New Jersey 101.5.
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9: New Jersey, 101.5 instant weather. Nothing to complain about today. Another beautiful September day across New Jersey. Mostly sunny, dry, and seasonably warm. Highs this afternoon on either side of 80 degrees. We'll see a few clouds tonight. It won't be as cool as last night. Lows in the mid-60s. And tomorrow, 80 to 85. A smidge warmer. It'll be partly sunny. Watch for some showers arriving late day tomorrow. I'm Chief Meteorologist Dan Zarrow.
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5: 11:26, Dennis and Judy show. We're talking about places you've done it because the state of New Jersey is proposing a bill to ban all sexual activity or intimacy from the state house. Maybe they should ban idiocy. Forget intimacy. How about idiocy? Because the building has been ravaged with it. For years. I'm sorry. I get emotional. when I think about how corrupt and ridiculous the whores in that state house are.
6: I know. That's why, thank God, we don't really talk about it anymore. Instead, we talk about, like, when you've, like, had sex in the state house.
7: And if you are going to freak out, please give my ears a warning.
6: Yes, please. We'll lower the, we'll pull the pot down a little bit.
5: Let's talk to Ramon, and hopefully Ramon has a Latin accent, because that would add to the story. Ramon from Bucks County. Hello, Ramon.
17: The one and only Ramon, man. I'm in the house. What's going on, Dennis and Judy? How y'all doing?
5: Good. How are you, Ramon?
17: Welcome back, Dennis. Welcome back, man.
5: Thank you, man. I appreciate that.
17: No problem. Well, I wanted to tell you, though, the two craziest places I've ever had intimacy was in the ramp. You know when you go up the ramp and the movie theater is, like, right on the ramp. So it's weird. The movie theater was, yeah, it was like, it was the ramp there. So what happened was it was like about 30 minutes before the movie started. And like people were coming in, but it was like every 2-3 minutes and they were starting to sit down. And me and my girlfriend were kind of just standing on the wall, like where the railing is, where the ramp is. And we were literally doing it right there. And another place was the fitting room of a, is one of those places at the mall.
6: Fitting room is like a thing. I don't know how it happens because there can't be anything less sexy than trying on clothes. But why does that become a thing, the fitting room? Just because when people see a door that closes or something, they get into the idea?
17: You know what it is? That's a great question. So what it is with me, I can only speak for myself, and I think like for a majority of people, I think it's just like the spontaneousness of it. Like just the fact that it's something different, and it's like, wow, you know, we're getting away with this, and we're doing this. You know what I mean? I think it's just the rush.
8: I would never shop in that store again.
6: Me neither.
8: If I heard two people.
6: I know. Did I ever tell you that my parents were on the Newlywed Game. Ramon, you got to hear this. They were in the Newlywed Game on like a cruise, and they were already married like 62 years. And they said, what was the weirdest place you ever did it? We did not know about this until an aunt and an uncle who were with them told us. My parents would never tell me. Turns out, wait a minute. Turns out they did it in the kitchen, my parents. Do you know that
17: we
6: almost burned down the house? First of all, we said, we're never walking back into the kitchen. We're never eating anything again in
8: the house.
6: The house
8: and deal?
6: The house and deal. We wanted to burn the house down after that. It was repulsive to think about.
8: Ramon, great to hear from
6: you. What movie was it? We'll never go see that movie.
8: Yeah, what movie? Do you remember?
17: I think, you know what it was? I think it was the movie with, it was back in 2000. I think, you know what? American Pie.
6: That makes sense.
17: Yes. So it makes sense now, right?
6: Yes.
8: All right, Ramon,
6: you're adorable.
8: Horny little devil.
6: Thank you so much for calling.
17: I love you guys. Have a good one.
6: We love you back.
8: You too. Well, we love you to a point.
6: Right, exactly. We don't love you in the movie theater ramp. But Dennis.
8: Or the dressing room.
6: There's some great stories on our app chat.
8: Yeah, really good
6: I can't
8: ones.
6: Wait to talk about it. First, we got to take a little break, but where is the strangest place you ever, you know, were intimate with your partner? Your call's coming up next on Dennis and Judy after this.
18: 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I'm Jen Ursula with your New Jersey 101.5 News Flash. A Morris County police officer charged with slapping and choking a woman until she blacked out has been suspended without pay, NJ.com reports. Florham Park police officer Gregory Dietz allegedly pursued a woman who rebuffed him, then showed up at her home in July and assaulted her, police said. According to the affidavit, the woman said the 34-year-old tried to pursue a relationship with her and continue to contact her despite her turning down his advances. Ship Bottom police are warning that painting markers on the street to reserve a parking space near a home is prohibited and that such markings will be considered graffiti with a possible fine of up to $500. The Department of Public Works will be removing those markings. The latest scam to watch out for is targeting the families of recently arrested individuals. Essex County authorities say scammers are posing as law enforcement officers, attorneys, or court personnel and demanding bail payments through mobile payment apps such as Apple Pay and Zelle. One victim fell for it and sent over $11,000 via Zelle. They say paying bail, the prosecutor says that paying bail is a thing of the past in nearly every case, and no request would be made through a digital platform or in a phone call. That's your New Jersey 101.5 News Flash. Here's Fast Traffic.
9: Update, New Jersey Turnpike, you are barely getting through southbound Eastern Spur, south of exit 15X. That's a tractor-trailer fire. It's still smoking. I'm watching it on the DOT cameras there. And southbound, only the far left lane is open on the southbound Eastern Spur of the Turnpike. Northbound is open, but extremely slow. Rubbernecking, the Eastern Spur is better. And the cleanup continues. Inspection on 287 from an early morning crash south by exit 39 for Route 10. Only the far left lane is open. That could go another couple of hours, according to DOT. And we've got at least a 30 to 45-minute delay at the GW Bridge, Lincoln, and Holland Tunnels with a 5 to 10-minute backup. 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I'm Bob Williams. Next report in 15 minutes from the All-American Auto Group Traffic Desk on New Jersey 101.5.
19: New Jersey 101.5 instant weather. Normal high temperatures here in mid-September range from 77 to 79 degrees. We have begun our descent into fall. High temperatures today right around

0: 80 degrees, so pretty close to that benchmark. It's a beautiful day, mostly sunny and dry. A few clouds tonight. Lows only fall into the mid-60s this time around. Tomorrow, a touch warmer and more humid, 80 to 85 with partly sunny skies. We will be watching for some raindrops and spotty showers late day tomorrow. One more warm day Friday. Sun and clouds back in the lower 80s. I'm Chief Meteorologist Dan Zara.
1: 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Right now, Stone Harbor is 75 degrees. It's 71 in Hoboken, Lakewood 71. Next update at 12 o'clock. 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
2: Thank you, Jen. We're talking about places you've done it. The State House, the New Jersey wants to make it illegal or ban people from having intimacy in the State House. If they could ban idiocy in the State House, that would be a better measure. Unfortunately, that will never happen in New Jersey. 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Pamela in Malvern says, in the garage, in the lifeguard's rowboat, on a Jersey beach, and in a kid's treehouse. 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
2: So the State House, or the state, is proposing a bill to ban intimacy at the State House. Have you seen those people? Have you looked at those people? They should ban them from ever having intimacy. But anyway, on our app chat, Jetty Jockey in Wall Township says, on Jumping Brook Golf Course between holes, you can only interpret that one way on a golf course, and on an uninhabited island beach in the Coral Sea, I rented a skiff with a skiff's a small boat with a flat front end, with a 5-horsepower motor on Hamilton Island in Australia, and they gave me a sketched map of where to go if that motor quit. There you go. So that's where he went. Where have you done it? 1-800-283-1015 is the phone number. Very quickly, in a pool under the moonlight and a palm tree at a bed and breakfast, Scott in Clearwater, Florida. These are romantic stories, Judy.
12: I like the one. I don't think I read it to you guys off the air. The guy was in a divorce party. Did you hear this? I didn't even know there was such a thing. But this guy goes to, like, play pool, and he ends up being in some bar where they're like, oh, this is my divorce party. And he got chosen to be part of the party, and he ends up with the divorcee in her pickup truck in the pouring rain. I'm sorry, on her pickup truck. So that means in the bed of the pickup truck in the pouring rain. What an amazing, memorable night.
2: Didn't we get a phone call just like that a couple of years ago, Judy?
12: I don't remember. I guess so.
2: I think it was a woman. And then
12: maybe it was one of your dreams. You do have these dreams.
2: No, it was a woman that said it, and then the guy called up later and said that was me. Do you remember that now? Yeah.
12: Again, your dreams and what really happens.
2: It was on the show.
12: I'm kidding. I don't remember it.
2: So there's a lot of them on the app chat. Junior in Toms River says, my SUV was parked in front of a nightclub in Seaside, and I was doing the deed in the back of my truck. And as we finished, I opened the door and fell out with my pants down. Wow. All right. That's a good one. Republican Dad says he must have sent in several. But my all-time favorite will always be when I was shooting pool.
13: That's the one that Judy just wrote.
12: I love that.
2: Judy paraphrased it nicely. Where have you done it? Philadelphia Convention Center Conference Room. Chris from Riverside. Tony and Brick says, Dennis will appreciate this. Under the first bridge on Seven Bridges Road in Tuckerton, the cars were thumping on the wooden bridge as they went over us. Now, for guys...
12: appreciate that? Do you like bridges? Do you hang out in Tuckerton?
2: Seven Bridges Road is a popular spot on the way to...
12: For having sex?
2: No, for fishing.
12: How am I supposed to know?
2: Graveling Point is off of that road, I believe. And that's where you usually catch the first striper of the season, Judy. So for guys, this is like a badge of honor to tell a story about the movie theater or dressing room. For a woman, well, that one woman, Pamela, listed like 7 places.
12: I know.
2: And
12: Park Gazebo? Did

0: all the allure. And by the way, I'll tell you what else I don't see the allure of. And this could be.
1: I agree with you, Judy. I agree with you. But hey, to each his own. You do you. You do you, or you do the person that's on top of you.
0: Right. But Dennis, you know how yesterday we were talking about parties you weren't invited to, like things you don't get why people do?
1: Yeah.
0: I'm going to be very, very honest about this. Not saying I haven't done it, but sex in water to me is the most overrated. Showers, whirlpools, pools.
1: Yeah.
0: It's okay.
1: Once in a jacuzzi, and I was not a fan.
0: Yeah, exactly. Okay, you jacuzzi. So you have the idea because it's a jacuzzi. Blah, blah, blah, blah. And then you got to do it because it's a jacuzzi. And then all of a sudden it's like, A, what's so good about this? It's not even good.
1: Right.
0: And then B, the sanitary conditions in the jacuzzi just...
1: It was mine.
0: It was mine too.
1: Okay.
0: But...
1: Well, yeah, of course. We were together. Hello.
0: We share a jacuzzi. That jacuzzi that you and I used to, like, take turns keeping in our houses. No, like, we had my old house, I don't know if you remember, we had a hot tub connected to the pool. So, of course, when we put in the pool and the hot tub thing, where, you know, oh, we just put in a pool and a hot tub, so you got to do it in the pool. And then we're both just like, okay, that was stupid. But, like, you have to. And then you're like, wait, but this same pool that I just did it in, the same jacuzzi, has like a tree over it where like little buds fall in. And then it also has like squirrels who probably bathe in here at night. I don't like, do you think of that when you're having sex in a hot tub, people? Think about the sanitary conditions in there.
1: I don't think people are thinking about anything when they're doing, like, Ramon on the ramp in the movie theater.
0: Right. Okay, but at least that's clean. It's just you two people together. But here you're doing it in a soup of bacteria. It's disgusting.
1: I'll have the bacteria soup, please. It's almost lunchtime.
0: Right or not, Kyle, you're being awfully quiet about this. I'm sure you've done it in a hot tub, right?
2: No.
0: Okay. Would you now... Hearing what I am saying, would you think twice before you ever did it in a hot tub?
2: I would have zero interest in that.
0: Yeah, isn't that weird?
2: I've never really done it in a weird place. I've been caught by the cops in my car before many, many years ago.
0: Really? Yeah,
1: same here.
2: But that's like the craziest extent of it. Have sex in public places? Probably not.
1: I was in a public park. I was at the Morristown, at the, what's
0: it like? Because of course you guys are doing it together.
2: Okay. It's time to
1: Strawbridge Lake in Morristown.
0: And then, so like, but to me, in your car is not a public place.
2: Yeah, but the car is in a public spot.
1: Right.
2: And there was nobody there, but the police officer just happened to roll up, saw headlights, was like, man, what are the odds it's a cop? And then he pulled up right next to us. And
0: then what do you do?
2: He knocked on the window.
1: Same.
2: And I think we just said, there was no hiding what was going on. It wasn't like I could say, hello, officer, I'm just sightseeing.
0: Okay, yeah. Happened to a friend of mine.
2: He just said to get in the car and go home.
0: And I didn't know why it would not be okay, because I guess I just thought it's her car. But anyway, she said the cop pulled her aside because they want to make sure.
1: Oh, are you okay? Are you?
0: Yeah.
2: Well, thank God they didn't do that. That'd be weird.
1: Michelle in Metuchen says, on a jet ski in the Raritan Bay by the Driscoll Bridge.
0: Okay, speaking of bacteria,
1: you can easily do it on a jet ski.
0: You can, but have you seen the Raritan River then?
1: The Raritan Bay. It's close to the ocean, near New York.
0: Dennis.
1: I know. I've pulled some stripers up out of that water that didn't look right. All right, Pete, we'll talk to you next. Where have you done it? The state of New Jersey is going to ban it from the state house. So if you're a legislator or an aide, get your shots in now. 1-800-283-101.5 is the phone. We're 11:48. 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
3: New Jersey Turnpike, southbound Eastern Spur, a big mess at exit 15X. Only the far left lane open. Tractor trailer fire. The fire is out, but the cleanup continues. Only the far left lane open on the Eastern Spur. Go with the Western Spur. You got the George Washington Bridge down to about a 10-minute delay now. Lincoln and Holland tunnels with 20 to 25 minute backup. And 287, still three right lanes are closed near exit 40 and 39. That's a bridge inspection involved with an earlier accident.

0: 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Next report in 15 minutes from the All-American Auto Group Traffic Desk on New Jersey 101.5.
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2: New Jersey 101.5 instant weather. Nothing to complain about today. Another beautiful September day across New Jersey. Mostly sunny, dry, and seasonably warm. Highs this afternoon on either side of 80 degrees. We'll see a few clouds tonight. It won't be as cool as last night. Lows in the mid-60s. And tomorrow, 80 to 85. A smidge warmer. It'll be partly sunny. Watch for some showers arriving late day tomorrow. I'm Chief Meteorologist Dan Zara.
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4: And we're back. 11:54, Dennis and Judy show, talking about places you've had intimacy. Please keep me anonymous. My ex and I had a quickie at the top of the Twin Lighthouses. Very romantic.
5: Don't leave him anonymous. Just say the name.
4: What?
5: I'm kidding.
4: I didn't hear what you said.
6: She said, don't keep them anonymous. Say the name. But don't say the name.
4: No. Brittany, who didn't ask to be anonymous, in Flemington, and I'd like to meet her, said my much older ex-boyfriend and I did it in the dean's office at Rutgers, New Brunswick campus after hours when I was a student there. Had to be 2012 or 2013. Talk about a thrill.
5: How do you get into the dean's office, though?
4: Well, the much older boyfriend may have been a faculty member. Right?
5: Maybe the dean.
6: Did not put two and two together, but that would make sense.
4: The dean's usually, well, nowadays, that was 15, 10 years ago.
5: Brittany, we need more. I don't know why these people are so selfish and don't call. We need more.
4: Yeah, nowadays, a dean would be a woman, an overly educated white woman, or a woman of color. True. But anyway, Vinny is in Hillsboro and has fascinating stories. Hi, Vinny.
7: Yeah, I got two of them. One was Round Valley.
4: Was that her nickname or was that the location?
7: No, that was the location. And that the other one was.
4: Thank you, Judy.
7: The other one was Robert Wood Johnson Hospital in Somerville.
4: Robert Wood Johnson.
5: You were like in the. Stop it. God. You brought in the ruiner. You are funny. What is that? It's the ruiner Dennis just brought in.
4: Well, there are several different hospitals.
5: Were you a patient there?
7: I was a patient. Yep.
4: And this caring, loving wife or girlfriend?
7: Girlfriend.
4: And she came to. What was your ailment? What was your affliction?
7: I think it was pneumonia. I believe it was pneumonia. And she came in. We went to the bathroom, and that was it.
4: Pneumonia affects your breathing. I mean, you were able to. Well, good for you, my friend.
7: Yeah, it was. It was definitely. It was definitely different.
4: Better than a nebulizer, I would imagine.
7: Yes. Yes.
4: So maybe in the future, like whenever you and your girlfriend wanted to do it, you said, like, how about you bringing that nebulizer?
7: Or an inhaler, either one.
4: Oh, boy. All right, now we're getting into...
5: relax.
4: All right, thank you very much for the call. We appreciate it. Hospital, I was in the hospital, a year ago. I had the back surgery.
5: Oh, that's right.
4: It was a great hospital, great surgeon, but they had no room for me upstairs in a regular room. So they kept me in the recovery room, not like the big recovery room, there's 8,000 people, but it was like a little cubicle room of the recovery area for 2 days, basically. So I didn't have a real room. You could close the curtain and all, but it wasn't, and the care was great, but hospitals today, and I think it's because they let all those illegals in, and they're just, I don't know why, but hospitals are full. Full.
5: Yeah, and I have no, I just feel like today you go to the hospital, you die. I'm just so scared.
4: somebody went to the ER yesterday, was there for like 6 hours.
5: Yeah.
4: Chest pains. 6 hours.
5: You're kidding.
4: And it was like really? 4 hours before somebody, you know, really gave him a good once over.
5: I thought chest pains, do they take you first?
4: No, they.
5: Wow.
4: Several hours.
5: All right, Pete. Are we talking about? Oh, we don't have time now.
4: Shoot.
5: We'll talk to you tomorrow, Pete. He always has something to say. We'll talk to you. This was fun. You guys, thanks for hanging out with us, everybody.
4: We had a good app chat message, but it'll have to wait. All right.
5: Read it tomorrow.
4: Yeah. Lou and Michelle are next. And Judy, I will see you tomorrow.
5: I can't wait.
4: Love you. And Kyle, we love you too. Bye, Kyle.
5: Thanks, Kyle. Bye.
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8: It's 73 degrees at 12 o'clock. I'm Jen Ursolo. Does it feel like you're constantly filling up your gas tank and paying a lot more for it? That's because you are. Gas prices are still spiking around New Jersey. AAA's daily check of prices finds the average for a gallon of regular around the state is $4.42, which is 15 cents a gallon higher than a week ago. The national average sits at $4.36. Two boaters are grateful to the Coast Guard for rescuing them when their vessel began sinking about 4 miles north of Barnegat Inlet. The Coast Guard station Barnegat Light Response boat crew reached the two boaters last Friday. As their vessel was taking on water, the boaters were not injured. Meantime, search crews are still looking for a missing clam fisherman after his boat was found floating Monday near the Atlantic Highlands Municipal Marina with no one on board.
9: Police in Atlantic Highlands say they spotted what they believe to be a commercial clamming boat drifting near the Sea Streak Pier around 10:45 a.m. on Monday morning.
10: And you don't know. You just don't know until they find him. Just no way of knowing.
11: He was a funny guy. He was funny. Great guy. Hard working.
9: Cops tried to get in touch with the registered owner, a 64-year-old man from Pennsylvania, but they were unable to contact him. The man was reportedly due to be married in November. New Jersey State Police are now assisting in the investigation. I'm Lizzie Radabali.
8: A Mercer County family will receive nearly $1 million to resolve a lawsuit against the Trenton School District. Trenton Schools agreed to the $950,000 settlement after a family claimed their 13-year-old daughter was sexually assaulted by another student at Luis Munoz Rivera Middle School back in 2019. The lawsuit claims school staff knew the building's security cameras had a blind spot where the assault happened. The news is made possible by Ristorante Luca. It's fine dining at its best. 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New Jersey American Water is raising rates, but the utility has also agreed to help more low-income residents due to a settlement with the Natural Resource Defense Council. Senior attorney Larry Levine says the discount program helps customers who would otherwise have to choose either food or water.
12: People who are in the program have been getting a really substantial savings on their bill. In 2025, the average monthly discount for participants was $33 a month.
8: Only 4% of eligible customers are actually enrolled in the savings program, which Levine says is nowhere near good enough. The complete New Jersey 101.5 forecast is coming up now. Here's New Jersey Fast Traffic.
13: Jersey Turnpike gets a caucus. Cleanup continues of that tractor-trailer fire. Only the far left lane is open. Southbound by exit 15X by the Transportation Center. Certainly consider using the western spur northbound with slight rubbernecking. You got 287, still that cleanup and that inspection of the bridge. Southbound 287, that's coming into at exit 39 by Route 10. That's been out there all morning into the afternoon hours now. Could be a couple of more hours. And we've got problems way down by Cape May. Southbound Route 9 is closed because of a debris spill by Dennis Township. I'm Bob Williams. Next 4 to 15 minutes on New Jersey 101.5.
14: New Jersey 101.5 instant weather. 6 days to go until the official start of fall. And for the record, only 100 shopping days left until Christmas. We're still feeling summer vibes today for sure. Highs today around 80, especially in direct sunshine. That's very warm, but it's seasonable. This is what September's supposed to feel like, right? We're staying completely dry today. Humidity will start to go up through tonight, so it's not going to be as cool as last night. A few clouds overhead, lows in the mid-60s, and tomorrow gets even warmer and more humid. Highs 80 to 85 under partly sunny skies. Most of tomorrow looks great, but watch for some showers late afternoon and evening time. Nothing big, just a few raindrops. Friday, we flip back to pleasant dry weather to close out the work week. Sun and clouds, highs lower 80s. I'm Chief Meteorologist Dan Zero.
8: 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Right now, Belmar 74 degrees. It's 65 in High Point, Freehold 72. Next update hits at 12:30. 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
5: New Jersey Chime Time is 12:09. It's Lou and Michelle.
24: I have a question for you.
5: Yes?
24: We'll come out of the gate with a question.
5: Hit me.
24: I just heard Dennis and Judy end their show. They say they love each other at the end of the show.
5: Oh, yeah.
24: Did you hear that?
5: I do, yeah.
24: They say it to
5: Is there something you want to say to me?
24: I just wonder, that sounded really nice.
5: Is today going to be the day you tell me you love me?
24: I don't think so. But I just thought maybe we could have a nice greeting to each other at the end of the show every day like that. I mean, they already have I love you.
5: So what are we going to say?
24: I don't know.
5: It's been fun. I like you.
24: Till tomorrow.
5: Till tomorrow. No.
24: All right. Maybe not. Maybe we'll leave it alone.
5: Like, I, you're in my top 10?
24: Those guys, how they've been all these years.
5: I know,
24: and
5: all
24: they
5: these
24: sound
5: years.
24: So, it sounds so awesome at the end of the show.
5: I know. It's a beautiful, beautiful thing.
24: It really is. They even said they love Kyle. And
5: I know. They love Kyle. They love everybody.
24: Kyle, they love each other.
5: Maybe we should say, I love you. I'll say it first. Lou, I love you.
24: How close are we to a break? Well, of course I love you too, Michelle. We know each other for 25 years and work together every day.
5: Wow, that sounded like a job. But I love you too. Yeah, I mean, I love you only because I've known you for so long. I
24: love you too, in a work way.
5: Mm. Right, you. That's how we could end it. I love you.
24: I love you too,
5: in a work way.
24: Boom.
5: Okay, we'll end it there.
24: All right, good. All right, we'll see you tomorrow.
5: That's more ass. Now, I don't think you're going to like this, Lou. I don't know. Maybe you will. I just don't think you will. But this new study is out.
24: Okay.
5: And when it comes to chain casual dining restaurants, and by that I mean, let me name a few.
24: Not fast food. Okay.
5: But it would be more like Applebee's, the Cheesecake Factory.
24: Got it.
5: So Cracker Barrel.
24: Those big name chains. But not burger joints.
5: No.
24: Not really. Taco places.
5: I wouldn't say like Shake Shack is one of those.
24: Right.
5: More like Fridays,
24: right. Chick-fil-A,
5: Friendly's.
24: Mm-hmm. Chick-fil-A would be a fast food.
5: I would put Chick-fil-A in the fast food category. Right. So there's one restaurant that beats out all the others.
24: Okay.
5: What do you think that restaurant is?
24: Wow.
5: The number one chain restaurant.
24: This is not an educated guess, but I will give you the first name that came to my mind is P.F. Chang's.
5: Oh.
24: I really like P.F. Chang's.
5: Yeah, no, that's not even on the list at all.
24: Okay.
5: That is not it. Now, this is, I want to point this out. This is for millennials, which is ages 30 to 44, Gen X, 45 to 64, baby boomers, 65 plus, and then Gen Z, 18 to 29. They don't think this is the number one restaurant. The only ones that don't agree with this is the Gen Z, 18 to 29. They said Chili's as their favorite.
24: 18
5: chain
24: to 29
5: restaurant.
24: Said Chili's.
5: That's Gen Z. Okay. But everybody else, millennials, Gen X, baby boomers, they said Olive Garden. Olive Garden, the number one restaurant amongst everybody other than Gen Z.
24: Let me say this. I love Italian food. I love New Jersey Italian food. I love the local family-run Italian restaurant in New Jersey. I love the Olive Garden.
5: You love the Olive Garden?
24: I don't know
5: why.
24: I can't help myself.
5: You're an Olive Garden fan.
24: I love the Olive Garden.
5: Now, do you go there? I don't even know how many are still left in New Jersey, to be honest.
24: The cheese on the salad is a little too strong. Outside of that, I love it.
5: Do they still do the unlimited salad and unlimited breadsticks?
24: They definitely on that.
5: Thumbs
24: that first
5: up we're getting
24: one,
5: from Kyle.
24: Did the unlimited cheese on the side. I was like, whoa.
5: Too much?
24: I mean, it's really strong.
5: But in New Jersey, so this is a study throughout the country.
24: Yeah.
5: U.S. restaurant brand rankings. YouGov found that Olive Garden is the most popular. But now here in New Jersey, I got to be honest, I don't even know which ones are still here, which ones are not still here.
24: Which one's closed.
5: Like which one's closed. But there is a restaurant that opened up in the town near me, and it was packed the other day.
4: packed, I tell you, Lou.
24: Okay.
4: And that was Texas Roadhouse.
24: Oh, yeah, I've been to Texas Roadhouse.
4: You have?
24: Yes.
4: It opened up in Marlton, where the old Fridays building used to be. And I drove by, there was a line out the door, wrapped around the restaurant. It was so crowded.
24: It is very good. And when I was there, it was very crowded. But it moved pretty fast, and the food was good. The food was good.
4: All right.
24: Now, I want to, just to go back to the Olive Garden thing a little bit, I'll take me some Graziano's Italian restaurant in Point Pleasant any day of the week.
4: I love how you have to, like, justify this.
24: Yeah, because
4: you're going to circle back to this a million times this hour.
24: Because Italian food lovers might think, well, wait a minute. Is that your go-to Italian? I'm not going to call it my go-to Italian, but it's not bad.
4: Okay.
24: I'll eat it every time.
4: This is the question this hour. Okay. The one chain casual dining restaurant in New Jersey that you used to love, you still love, you're mad it closed, you're so happy it's still open. What is that number one restaurant for you? And yes, in a state like New Jersey, we totally understand there are so many amazing restaurants and you want to go to a local restaurant for Italian food, and we get it. But when it does come to those chain restaurants,
24: when you're going to a chain restaurant,
4: yeah, that serve their purpose too, what would be that number one place? And if you've been to Texas Roadhouse, why is it so great? And why is there a line wrapped around the restaurant? 1-800-283-101.5. And in New Jersey, is Olive Garden New Jersey's number one?
24: Tour of Italy.
4: Is that what you got?
24: I would get the Tour of Italy.
4: Yeah.
24: Yeah, the Tour of Italy has the, if I remember correctly, it's got the chicken parm, the eggplant parm, and the fettuccine Alfredo, I believe. Oh. Let me look it up.
4: Look it up. And then go ahead and tell me another restaurant in New Jersey, a small local restaurant that you love just as much that has that same dish.
24: You feel like I have to qualify it every time I do it?
4: I think you feel that way.
24: I do feel that way because I'm not saying every time I feel like I have an Italian food, I'm going to Olive Garden. Yeah, so it's, I was wrong. I'm sorry. It's chicken parm, lasagna, and fettuccine Alfredo.
4: That's your go-to?
24: Chicken parm, lasagna, and fettuccine Alfredo. I was thinking eggplant parm.
4: All right, so but what's lasagna. Your number one? Would you say Olive Garden is your
24: yes,
4: number one?
24: So
4: you fit right into the study.
24: I agree with that, yes, 100%. And yes, that's okay with me anytime. Somebody pulls into Olive Garden, I'm like, great, let's go.
4: Let's go. Yeah. I have a number one. The phone number is 1-800-283-101.5, the chain casual dining restaurant that you love. You've always loved it. Mine would be, and this is because it has a salad bar, I'm going to go Ruby Tuesday.
24: Oh, that's a good one.
4: That's a really good one.
24: All
4: right.
24: All right. I like that.
4: Because I like the salad bar.
24: What do you get in the salad? Like, what do you put in there? Like, you put the little baby corn? All that kind of stuff.
4: I do all of it. I go right down. I put everything on that plate. I'm not saying it's healthy because I load up on the ranch dressing and the bacon bits and all the extra goodies. But that's definitely my go-to out of all the casual restaurants.
24: Nobody is checking your salad. Honestly, you got to dress up a salad a little bit. I've always felt that way. You got to make it interesting.
4: So that would be my number one. So share with us your number one, and we want to give you plenty of time because we're up against the clock here at 1-800-283-101.5. Is it Olive Garden? And I will throw out a few others that are on this list. Buffalo Wild Wings.
24: Another good one.
4: Red Lobster. Texas Roadhouse came in at number two. What is the deal with this place? That's relatively new in my area anyway.
24: I used to love Red Lobster, and I haven't been there in so many years.
4: Applebee's.
24: Applebee's is a good one.
4: Chili's, IHOP, the Cheesecake Factory, Outback Steakhouse, and then Cracker Barrel. Then it was Buffalo Wild Wings, and then number 10 came in Red Lobster.
24: And the 5-cheese ziti looks really good, too.
4: You know where I went on my first date?
24: Uh-oh, here we go. Where'd you go?
4: I went on my first date with my husband.
24: Yeah.
4: To Houlihan's.
24: So he wasn't so sure about you?
4: Houlihan's, back when I was 20 years old, he was a big spender.
24: He was like, I'm not going in deep. I gotta get to know her a little bit.
4: She's Houlihan's material.
24: So
4: I don't even know if they still have Houlihan's in New Jersey anymore. Is that still around?
24: Because what date? They can never top the date you had with your husband. They were like, shut the whole thing down.
4: They shut it down. It was at the Cherry Hill Mall. I still remember.
24: So cute.
4: I remember what I ordered, everything about
24: it. What did you order on your first date?
4: I think I ordered a burger. Just a burger.
24: You had a burger? I mean, that's gutsy on a first date.
4: I had a burger and a beer.
24: Did you really?
4: I swear.
24: You got a second date.
4: You locked in your second date with that order.
24: Yes.
4: That was a good order. 1-800-283-101.5.
24: Don't forget, by the way, around this time tomorrow, we're kicking off the 25K at work payday. So around this time tomorrow, you're going to be getting a code. By the way, you get a code from 820 through 520 all day long. But that code, enter it into the station app, and you got a shot at $25,000. So make sure you're with us all day tomorrow. All right, it's 12:19, and it's time for New Jersey Fast Traffic.
13: Update on the New Jersey Turnpike. Crews are making progress. Southbound Eastern Spur by 15X. It's a caucus. A tractor-trailer fire is now occupying the far right lane. Fire is long out, so traffic is snaking by on the left lane and the center lane now. Eastern Spur is backed up. Western Spur, much better. And on 287, still a big backup. In toward exit 39, that bridge inspection continues. Southbound side, the three right lanes are closed from an early morning accident. Hudson River Crossings, it's still about 10 to 15 minute delays. GW Bridge, lower level, Lincoln and Holland tunnels with minor delays now. 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Next report at 15 minutes on New Jersey 101.5.
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6: New Jersey 101.5 instant weather. We're staying dry today and mostly sunny, maybe a few clouds this afternoon. Temperatures seasonably warm, typical for the middle of September, with highs on either side of 80 degrees. A few clouds tonight with lows in the mid-60s, and tomorrow will be warmer and a touch more humid, 80 to 85, partly sunny skies. Showers are possible late day tomorrow. I'm Chief Meteorologist Dan Zarro.
4: 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And right now in Cape May, 75, Newark, 73, Woodbridge, 73. Fast traffic and instant weather every 15 minutes on New Jersey 101.5.
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24: Okay, so we're not talking about fast food restaurants.
5: No.
24: We're talking about chain restaurants that you think are your go-to because a study just came out, right?
5: Yes, a study came out saying Olive Garden was number one. Number one. Everyone, basically, unless you're like 18 to 24 or something like that.
24: I say here to that. Like, if I'm going to a chain place, I like Olive Garden.
5: Ruby Tuesday wasn't even on the list of top 10, which I'm a little disappointed about because that's my go-to because of the salad bar. And the only ones that said no to Olive Garden, they said Chili's was number one for them, 18 to 29, which is Gen Z.
24: Okay.
5: But Gen X, millennials, baby boomers, they all agree that Olive Garden is number one. And Lou Russo must have conducted that study because he put a good old check for the Olive Garden.
24: Yeah, in that category, because I think we all know by now, I love my little local place the best. Like, there's no doubt that.
5: And he will remind you throughout the entire hour.
24: Smell of the meatballs cooking. Oh, I love that.
5: Let's go to Rachel in Cherry Hill. She's going to tell us her number one place. Rachel, what is it?
12: Hi, guys.
24: Hi.
12: Most of the time, it's Applebee's.
24: Okay.
12: But I want to shout out somewhere local, like a local chain that's in South Jersey and Pennsylvania. Michelle would know this. It's called PJ Wellahan.
5: Yes.
24: Never been there.
5: You've never been to PJ's?
24: No.
5: That's a good one.
12: It's kind of like Houlihan's, I would say, right, Michelle?
5: 100%, yes.
24: And Houlihan's, you know, has a special place in Michelle's heart.
5: Special place in my heart where I had my first date with my husband.
12: Aww. It has a special place in my heart, too. It used to be in the Cherry Hill Mall, like the old version, remember?
5: Yes, the Cherry Hill Mall. And then, Rachel, because we're
12: in the middle of the mall.
5: Yes, and because we're from the same area, do you remember Fridays? But I don't know if you remember the old phone booths in Fridays. Do you happen to remember that?
12: Ooh. Oh, no, I don't remember that. But I remember where the food court used to be in the middle of the mall, and it used to look cool, and it made sense because it was in the middle of the mall. Now they, you know, messed it up, but in my opinion.
24: Rachel,
12: The
24: phone booth is where Michelle and her husband first kissed.
5: That wasn't Houlihan's. That was Fridays.
24: That's right. Sorry.
5: Your chain restaurants, right, Lou?
24: I'm sorry.
5: Rachel, thank you. And you brought back such good memories. Rachel, thanks for calling in. And
24: honestly,
5: Fridays wasn't in the Cherry Hill Mall.
24: Honestly,
5: it was on Route 70.
24: You're going to have a first kiss and you have it in a phone booth. That's not a bad place. I'm just saying.
5: The Fridays used to be where the Texas Roadhouse is now in Marlton. And if you're from that area, you know that Fridays back in the day had phone booths, like three levels of phone booths that you could go in to make a phone call.
24: To make a what?
5: To make out.
24: Got it,
5: No, it was to make a phone call.
24: Okay, that's fair. All right, let's go to...
5: I don't know what you were doing in phone booths. I'd rather not ask.
24: Let's go to Tom in PA. All right, Tom, what is your go-to chain restaurant?
14: Hey, guys. Being 100% Sicilian goes against code, but I do like Olive Garden's chicken or
24: something. Okay. All right. You know, it's funny, Tom. Is it as like I'm 100% Italian too. And it, for me, I have to qualify it. I need to say, yeah, I like Olive Garden, but I like my traditional Italian too. Yeah, I feel it's necessary.
14: Yeah, exactly. And then I have a good friend of mine that owns one of the Texas Roadhouse.
4: Oh, I'm telling you, that place is doing great by me.
14: I'll give you a little insight. And okay. Most people, they don't even know it. But, so, everything that they cut is cut fresh daily. It's cut fresh. They have butchers in the back.
24: Oh, nice.
14: And they cut your stuff. If you wanted a 40-ounce steak, because I jokingly said to my friend, hey, I want a 50-ounce steak. Okay, no problem. I was just joking with him. I said, you mean you can do it? He said, yeah, absolutely. We can cut it for you.
24: Wow. So they got a butcher going extra. Back there.
14: Yes. They got guys that butcher everything freshly. Now, you know the funny part? I eat their pork chops more than I eat steak.
4: And they're good?
14: They got these boneless pork chops. Their boneless pork chops are off the charts.
4: All right. Very good, Tom. Thank you for calling in.
24: I'll tell you, the one time I went there, Texas Roadhouse was amazing. The food was really good.
4: Okay. I'm going to have to go.
24: Yeah. I would recommend it.
4: I have to make a reservation. Maybe they don't make a reservation.
24: Yeah.
4: But I'm not waiting. Are you waiting an hour?
24: No.
4: That's how long that wait was.
24: I will tell you, did they say it was an hour wait?
4: No, but I just looked.
24: When I went there, it looked like an hour wait. And I was like, uh-oh, because I'm not waiting an hour. And it wasn't. I was sitting in 15 minutes.
4: Okay, very good.
24: Keep that in mind. It might help you go there next time.
4: 1-800-283-101.5. And we're getting a lot of great app messages, so we promise we'll read them after the news. But let us know your favorite chain restaurant. Is Olive Garden your number one? Because it is, apparently, I don't know, according to this new study, the number one chain restaurant in the U.S.
24: All right, and now it's time for the news.
3: It's 12:30. I'm Rick Rickman with your New Jersey 101.5 News Flash. 7 years later, one haunting questions remain unanswered in South Jersey. Where is Dulce? Dulce Alvarez would now be 12 years old, and investigators insist the search for answers isn't over. The Cumberland County prosecutor says it's frustrating that the case hasn't been solved. Sussex County Republican Party Chairman Joseph LaBarbera says he's not stepping down after being charged with aggravated assault. LaBarbera's attorney tells NJ.com that the county GOP chairman has a concealed carry gun permit and that his client pulled over to help another driver who he says inexplicably got upset. Administrators at Hackensack Meridian Health announced an anonymous donor has gifted the hospital system $125 million. They say the money is the largest donation ever and will go to plans for expanding Jersey Shore University Medical Center in Neptune City. And that's your New Jersey 101.5 News Flash. Here's Fast Traffic.
8: Update on the New Jersey Turnpike. Crews are making progress. Southbound Eastern Spur by 15X. It's a caucus. A tractor trailer fire is now occupying the far right lane. Fire is long out, so traffic is snaking by on the left lane and the center lane now. Eastern Spur is backed up. Western Spur, much better. And on 287, still a big backup. In toward exit 39, that bridge inspection continues. Southbound side, the three right lanes are closed from an early morning accident. Hudson River Crossings, it's still about 10 to 15 minute delays. GW Bridge, lower level, Lincoln and Holland tunnels with minor delays now. 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
15: New Jersey, 101.5 instant weather. Normal high temperatures here in mid-September, upper 70s, 77 to 79 degrees. A far cry from midsummer when we were in the mid-80s. So it's feeling a little more fall-like, but it's still warm, especially in direct sunlight today. Highs around 80, mostly sunny and dry through this afternoon. Tonight we'll see a few clouds. Lows only fall into the mid-60s this time around. Tomorrow partly sunny, definitely warm, 80 to 85. Watch for some showers late day tomorrow. Friday, sun and clouds, one more warm day with highs in the lower 80s. I'm Chief Meteorologist Dan Zara.
3: 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Medford, 76. Bridgewater, 74. 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
13: So Olive Garden was ranked the highest for casual dining service, value, and dining experience, according to this new poll.
0: Of all restaurant chains.
13: All the restaurant chains, mm-hmm. Olive Garden came in number one. And we get it here in New Jersey. There are so many great local Italian restaurants and just places to eat in this state. But casual dining, and right. Not like Chick-fil-A, McDonald's, all that, or even Five Guys. But
0: talking about the restaurants.
13: Restaurant yeah. chains.
0: Yeah.
13: What is the number one chain for you that you enjoy or that you used to love and it's no longer here?
0: So it's 1-800-283-101.5. Let us know yours. I'm right along with this study. I'm a Olive Garden fan. If I'm not going to a restaurant, I'm going to Olive Garden. I like Olive Garden.
13: For the unlimited salad and the breadsticks.
0: It's a lot less to do with the salad for me.
13: Really? That yeah. was like the best thing. I used to like the salad.
0: Get me right into the breadsticks and the pasta. Let's go.
13: I haven't been there in a long time, but you're saying it's crowded. The one by me, Texas Roadhouse, is packed all the time. That did make the list. I think that was number two.
0: And it's good. If you got
13: in second.
0: And if you have to wait, it's worth the wait.
13: Okay.
0: You know, so that's a good one also.

0: Yeah, it came. Texas Roadhouse was number 2, Applebee's number 3, Chili's number 4, and then IHOP number 5. And this, the Olive Garden was basically everyone except for Gen Z, who's 18 to 29. But millennials, Gen X, baby boomers all voted for Olive Garden. What say you? 1-800-283-101.5. And we're getting a lot of app messages, Lou.
1: Yes.
0: Do you want to go through a few?
1: Yeah. Look, why don't, well, let's go to Pat. Applebee's is our go-to chain restaurant. Every time we hear the name Applebee's, you can't not start singing the song, right? The song.
0: Wait, I have it song. Here. Yes.
1: There it is,
0: of
1: right?
0: Of course.
1: Love it.
0: And then we also got an app message saying, I agree with Michelle, but we don't have a Ruby Tuesdays anywhere by us anymore, but their salad bar was great. That's the one I said was my favorite, if I had to pick.
1: And you love the salad
0: bar. And there is one still in Mount Laurel, and there's one, yeah, I guess that's the only one I know.
1: Are we gonna address the hula hand?
0: Oh, yeah. Michelle and Lou. This is from Chris in Williamstown.
1: I know you love this one.
0: Michelle and Lou, my wife and I met on our first date at Hula Hands in Cherry Hill back in 2011. I was cracking up when you said that you and your husband went there for your first date. Because I did say that Cherry Hill Mall had a Hula Hands, and that's where we went on our first date.
1: Alan, it was so well played because it was this. He was like, let me see how she handles a burger and fries.
0: Burger, fries, and a beer. Don't forget the beer.
1: That sounds like a really adorable first date. It really does.
0: I don't even want to tell you what I wore because you're going to make fun of me.
1: Oh, go ahead.
0: I can't even tell you.
1: You have to tell me now.
0: I still remember.
1: What could you have worn to Hula Hands for a burger?
0: I wore jeans.
1: Okay.
0: And a pink flannel.
1: A pink flannel.
0: I know. I don't know what I was thinking.
1: When?
0: This was 2000.
1: No, but when in the season? Like, what was the month?
0: I guess it was like,
1: oh,
0: it was like a short, I think it was a short sleeve. I don't even know.
1: I shouldn't have asked. Hold on. So you wore a short sleeve pink
0: flannel
1: shirt.
0: Yeah. I know. I don't know what I was thinking.
1: And he saw past that, Michelle.
0: He saw
1: the real Michelle.
0: I know. I can't even believe it. Kevin, let's just keep going. Kevin on the turnpike. Welcome. What's the restaurant for you?
2: Hey, guys. Nothing. Absolutely nothing.
1: Nothing now.
0: Man.
2: Hello?
0: Oh, I thought you said nothing would be good for you.
1: Me too.
2: No. Nothing could be better than the luncheonettes at Woolworths. That was the bomb.
1: At Woolworths?
0: Do you remember Woolworths?
1: I do, but I don't think I ever ate there.
2: The shakes, the fries, the burgers were the absolute best.
1: Really?
2: Salami sandwiches, absolutely the best.
1: I think you're taking a lot of people back with this, like to those days. That sounds like an amazing little bit of a meal right there.
0: Ever had that either.
2: Yep, it was great.
0: We missed out.
2: Everything that you had, the grilled cheese, everything was top notch.
1: Huh. All right. Well, what about now, though? What do you, like, if you have to go, if you're out, you're on a trip or something, and you're just stopping off and you want to go to a place that the name is trusted, so you pull over to a chain restaurant. Which one is it?
2: Well, I don't eat fast food anymore. I gave to especially McDonald's. You know what?
0: Pulling teeth. He's not going to come up with them. I get it. It's not your thing.
2: No, it's not. I bring lunch in the truck with me every day, so...
0: He's healthy eating, Lou.
1: Wow, he sounds...
0: He's not eating a burger and beer.
1: Making me look bad. Making us both look bad, right?
0: Endless pasta.
1: Wow, that's great memories, though. Thank you, Kevin. That's nice. That's kind of like romantic memories of childhood.
0: I'm going to throw one out at you, and I don't know if you remember this restaurant.
1: Okay.
0: But I remember the restaurant with the hanging beef. You'd walk in, and there was hanging meat.
1: The hanging beef?
0: At Fuddruckers.
1: Oh, Fuddruckers.
0: Do you remember
1: Fuddruckers? I only went to Fuddruckers a couple of times, and I'm sure it's not there. I'm not positive. If I'm wrong, let me know. But it was on Route 1. I feel like it was in Edison or, I don't know, around that area. But it was on Route 1 in Middlesex County.
0: I couldn't look at the hanging meat. I'm like, ugh. Okay, I had to walk past that part to actually, you know, sit down at the restaurant.
1: I didn't want to look at it. I actually bought a glass.
0: You did?
1: I bought one of the Fuddruckers glasses.

0: Oh, the memories.
1: It was a rocking night.
0: Rocking night. Yeah. That was a wild night out. So fun. Thanks, John.
2: That's great, John. It was a rocking night. I don't know that there are words that you could use that would better endorse something than that, right?
0: Mm-hmm. I'm trying to think of the other ones that are no longer here. And if anybody can back me up on the Fridays phone booths.
2: You're still talking about the Fridays? What happened to the Fridays?
0: Because you're looking at me like I have 10 heads.
2: I don't know
0: why didn't the Fridays near you have the phone booths?
2: You seem to be enamored with it. I'm curious why you love it so much. Heather says, I can't believe no one has said Cracker Barrel. And that's an excellent. Heather, 100%. I love Cracker Barrel.
0: Me too. Yeah. And I remember I bought my rocking chair there years ago. I could sit outside and rock on that rocking chair for hours. I remember I got it at Cracker Barrel.
2: It's a souvenir shop with a restaurant
0: on it. Listen, you got your beer mug.
2: Yeah, that's right. I got my Fuddruckers beer mug.
0: And I got my rocking chair.
2: You could get a lot. You could do some damage in the Cracker Barrel store.
0: Yes.
2: You could do some damage.
0: Yes. I don't even know if they still, it's terrible. The one near me, I think, is now something else. I don't know if there's one in my area.
2: I'm not sure.
0: I'm trying to think that would even be. I know
2: things change so fast. You're not sure what's what.
0: Yeah. Last time I drove to Florida years ago, we stopped at a Cracker Barrel.
2: We got one from Brick, Charlie Brown's.
0: Charlie Brown's.
2: Now I know the Charlie Brown's. I think it was in Tom's River, closed down not too long ago. But I used to like to go there. I don't know if there's any more around, but I know that one's gone, but I did like to go there, and they did have a great salad bar.
0: Charlie Brown's, that was in Maple Shade.
2: Okay.
0: And that's the one we used to go to. Yes, that also had a little salad bar.
2: You love the salad bars.
0: I do love the salad bar. Charlie Brown's, that brought back good memories.
2: We knew that there would be a lot of good memories, and so we want you to share your go-to sort of chain restaurant, not fast food, but a chain restaurant, one you go to now or one you used to go to. We love hearing the memories, too, at 1-800-283-101.5. 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
3: Update now on 287. We have a full closure now at exit 39. They've been doing a bridge inspection by exit 39 from an early morning accident. But again, all lanes are stopped at the moment at exit 39, south 287. That's really backing you up again from at least Booton and again off of Route 80 east and westbound down to exit 40 and 39 on south 287. Northbound is open. Tractor trailer fire. The cleanup is still with us. Southbound side eastern spur of the turnpike by exit 15X. You're better on the western spur. Hudson River crossings down to minor delays, and traffic is made possible by Audible. Audible makes traffic less of an annoyance and more of an opportunity for another chapter. Audible, stories that speak to you. New members can start listening with a 30-day free trial at audible.com. I'm Bob Williams, next report in 15 minutes on the All-American Auto Group Traffic Desk on New Jersey 101.5.
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4: New Jersey 101.5 instant weather. We're staying dry today and mostly sunny, maybe a few clouds this afternoon. Temperatures seasonably warm, typical for the middle of September, with highs on either side of 80 degrees. A few clouds tonight with lows in the mid-60s. And tomorrow will be warmer and a touch more humid, 80 to 85, partly sunny skies. Showers are possible late day tomorrow. I'm Chief Meteorologist Dan Zarrow.
0: Right now in Asbury Park, it's 74. In Camden, 76. In Princeton, 75. Fast traffic and instant weather every 15 minutes on New Jersey 101.5.
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12: Oh, the memories. These app messages.
13: So many memories.
12: These calls are the best. 1-800-283-101.5. Talking about that chain restaurant that you used to love, or you still do love. And, is it still in New Jersey? And is Olive Garden your number one? Because according to this new study, Olive Garden ranks number one out of all the chain restaurants.
13: A lot of the app messages that we're getting are about memories, are about restaurants so many of us used to go to, and we love it. Here's just a couple. The Rustler Restaurant, Ken in Mercer. The Ground Round.
12: The Ground Round. That's the restaurant I was talking
13: about. With the popcorn.
12: The Ground Round. It used to be, I think, on Route 130 in Bordentown was the one we used to go to.
13: So Howie and Noogie. Also said the Ground Round. And then one that was a childhood favorite of mine. I grew up in Staten Island, so I remember it from the Staten Island Mall. But Farrell's Ice Cream Parlor, this one that Jersey Girl is talking about, was it the East Brunswick Mall? That Farrell's. I went to the one at the Staten Island Mall. But I remember you could take, they would give you nuts, and you would eat the nuts, but you could throw the shells on the floor.
12: Wow.
13: Throw them right on the floor. I mean, the ice cream was great, but being able to litter was even more fun.
12: Yeah.
13: You know?
12: It's weird.

0: What was the one that we just talked about?
1: The Ground Round.
0: They used to have little cups that you would get your ice cream in, and they were little baseball hats. And for some reason, I guess my mom kept them, and she still has those little baseball hat cups that you would get your ice cream in.
2: Because those are memories of your little childhood.
0: Mm-hmm.
2: How cute.
0: I know. I know exactly where they are in her house from the Ground Round.
2: That's beautiful. Jack in Manalapan, Chi-Chi's.
0: Chi-Chi's.
2: Another great one.
0: I haven't thought about Chi-Chi's in a long, long time. But yes, another great one. I would say now, and it's growing and it's extremely popular in New Jersey, would you put like Tommy's Tavern on the list of like places now
2: that's a go-to? A current go-to, sure.
0: Would you put that on that list?
2: I'd put it on the list. That's a good call.
0: Yeah, the one by me, I like that one. And that's also very, very crowded. Like it's busy.
2: Yeah, this is what we all love these places. All right, let's go to Deb in Summit. Hi, Deb.
3: Hi, how are you today?
2: My mind
3: was just blown. I was listening to one of the early on callers, and he mentioned Steak and Ale in Mountainside.
2: Uh-huh.
3: And when he said Mountainside, my head exploded because I was the bar manager and I was the cocktail waitress.
2: Really?
3: At Mountainside Steak and Ale. And my head exploded with memories. It was that busy. And before that, I have to do a special shout out to the original office restaurant chain. It was Growth Enterprises. It was owned by Jack Welch and Jeff Beers in Cranford. It was amazing. The food was fantastic. The concept, the service, it was all based on service and good food. And it was amazing. Charlie Brown's, all of those. I mean, this is when the world was fun. This is when people went out and we mingled and we didn't have Facebook. And that's where you met your people. And that's where you got your first date.
0: See,
3: you
0: Lou? Know,
2: the first date.
0: The first date.
3: That's where you met the person who was going to ask you out on the first date. That was my swipe left, swipe right.
0: You're right.
2: That's right.
0: You're right. It's so true. And you paint such a great picture of that time.
3: And now Deb is a diner waitress in Sterling. And I've got to get on your list, guys. You got to come out to the Sterling House. You've got to come see us. You've got to get me on that diner list.
0: Oh.
2: The Sterling House, huh?
0: Okay.
3: Yes.
2: All right.
3: Please come see me at the Sterling House.
0: We would love that.
2: We'll try to put the word in. That would be great.
0: Yes.
2: That sounds like a lot.
3: Oh, my gosh. We are this fabulous little gem that is hidden on Valley Road that is just fabulous. Like, whoa.
2: Deb, you heard.
0: I love that you love your job. And yes, like, you're so excited these, about it. Yeah.
2: Hey, Deb.
3: I do. I love the owners. I love my coworkers. I am so happy at my job.
2: Yeah, you can hear it in your voice. Deb, you know that that Michelle hooked herself a husband at Houlihan's.
3: I love it.
0: See, Deb appreciates it. Lou didn't appreciate my story, but Deb does. Thank you, Deb, for calling in.
2: I just said one thing, and that was he wasn't sure. He wanted to see how it went with a burger first.
0: That's what I'm saying. You don't got to do the wine and dine. Burger and a beer. And that's it.
2: That's great. I mean, really, that's really
0: great. Oh, and by the way, the Ground Round also had the peanuts where you could throw the shells on the floor.
2: Isn't it? It's liberating.
0: I guess that was like a thing. What was the restaurant for you?
2: Farrell's. I hope I'm remembering that right. Here's another one. How about Arthur Treacher's? Arthur Treacher's fish and chips. You don't remember that one.
0: I don't remember that.
2: I feel like that would almost fall into the fast food category. It was like a seafood fast food place.
0: Maybe because I don't eat seafood.
2: But it was fish and chips. So that's a good one.
0: I don't know that one.
2: Okay. But that was a good one, Janice in Forked River. Thank you for that one. That was another good one. And we had a lot of great memories this hour.
0: Do you want to say it one more time about Olive Garden? Because I know you haven't mentioned it in the past like 10 minutes.
2: So I love going to Olive Garden. Of course, I'd much rather go to one of my favorite local Italian restaurants because I don't want everybody thinking I just go to Olive Garden. But when Olive Garden is in front of me, I'm eating.
0: All right, you're covered. You're good. Time now for the news.
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5: It's 76 degrees at 1 o'clock. I'm Rick Rickman, a Barnegat man accused of killing his two grandchildren in a drunken boating crash this summer has reportedly rejected a plea deal that would have sent him to prison for a decade. The Asbury Park Press reports that Ocean County prosecutors would recommend this sentence if 64-year-old Stephen Schneider pleads guilty to two counts of death by vessel. His lawyers said during a Tuesday court hearing they still have too much evidence to review to agree to a plea. Bills are going up for New Jersey American Water customers. Meantime, the utility has agreed to help more low-income customers enroll in its discount program as part of a settlement with the Natural Resource Defense Council. Senior attorney Larry Levine says the state will give the water company information about residents receiving energy assistance.
1: Not everybody who is eligible and receives energy assistance is going to be able to get into the water assistance program, but it will help an awful lot of people be able to do that more easily.
5: Last week, New Jersey American Water raised the average monthly bill by $4, even after water shutoffs for non-payment have doubled since 2024. A 29-year-old Essex County man gets decades in prison for the murder of his ex in Montclair.
6: Back in March, Ahijah Brooms of Orange was convicted of first-degree murder and two weapons offenses in the 2024 stabbing death of Akira Towns. The 20-year-old victim was an honor student at Kane University who had ended their relationship 4 months earlier. She was with friends prepping for a trip when she was attacked. Broom is now sentenced to 55 years in prison and must serve 46 of that sentence before being eligible for parole. Erin Vogt, New Jersey 101.5 News.
5: 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The complete New Jersey 101.5 forecast is coming up, and now New Jersey fast traffic.
7: Busy afternoon out there on the roads. We'll start with the closure in Springfield. 124 is now blocked both directions between Mountain Avenue and Caldwell Place. After a crash investigation, you're going to be detoured around. On 287 southbound, traffic's moving again, but it's crawling from exit 45 down to exit 39. Right two lanes there blocked by a crash. And a big jam on the turnpike southbound. The eastern spur is jamming from before the Lincoln Tunnel into exit 15X. Tractor trailer fire takes out the right lane. Parkway northbound, the express lanes are heavy from exit 105 to exit 109. We already had construction set up there. There's also a crash in the construction zone. And 295 northbound, your heavy exit 29 to exit 31 with a disabled vehicle in the center lane. Leaving New Jersey, GWB, about a 10-minute delay, upper and lower level. Lincoln Tunnel's 5 to 10. The Holland Tunnel, that's clear from either approach. Next report in 15 minutes. I'm Brendan Joseph on New Jersey 101.5.
8: New Jersey 101.5 instant weather. 6 days to go until the official start of fall. And for the record, only 100 shopping days left until Christmas. We're still feeling summer vibes today for sure. Highs today around 80, especially in direct sunshine. That's very warm, but it's seasonable. This is what September is supposed to feel like, right? We're staying completely dry today. Humidity will start to go up through tonight, so it's not going to be as cool as last night. A few clouds overhead, lows in the mid-60s, and tomorrow gets even warmer and more humid. Highs 80 to 85 under partly sunny skies. Most of tomorrow looks great, but watch for some showers. Late afternoon and evening time. Nothing big, just a few raindrops. Friday, we flip back to pleasant dry weather to close out the work week. Sun and clouds, highs lower 80s. I'm Chief Meteorologist Dan Zarrow.
5: 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Point Pleasant Beach, 77, Milburn, 75, Elizabeth, 75 degrees. Next update hits at 1:30. 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
0: New Jersey Chime Time is 109. It's Lou and Michelle.
2: I have to take you back real quick, though, before we get rolling here. Last hour, we started the show, and right, we were 2 minutes after Dennis and Judy finished. And Dennis and Judy tell each other they love each other.
0: I know. They're like, we're best friends. Show. I love you. Love you.
2: Love you. Kyle, love you. Dennis,
0: loving
2: love you.
0: Everybody.
2: Everybody loves everybody. And I thought we better say something at the end of the show, too. Something.
0: But it was awkward earlier because I said, Lou, I love you.
2: We tried
0: to love
2: you.
0: And then there was, like, silence.
2: I don't know. But Sloan in Freehold said, how about... love ya.
0: Love ya.
2: Love ya.
0: Love ya.
2: If you say
0: love
2: ya,
0: is not like I love you.
2: It's much less of a commitment.
0: Love ya.
2: Love ya. Love ya.
0: Okay, are we committing to this?
2: Yeah, I might be talking to a Twinkie. I might be talking to a Hostess Twinkie. I love you, Hostess Twinkie.
0: So you're
2: Twinkies.
0: Relating, you're comparing me to a Twinkie.
2: I'm just saying there's less of a
0: is
2: commitment.
0: Is what I'm
2: there.
0: Getting out of it.
2: I feel like there's less of a commitment.
0: Okay.
2: All right, that's it. I just wanted to run that by.
0: We'll see if it works at the end of the show. Okay. If not, you know, we'll just move on to a fist bump.
2: Okay.
0: And we'll just leave it there.
2: Maybe we'll just jump to the fist bump.
0: So Maddie is here, our colleague, our friend, who we love sharing time with before the show. She comes into our office and we talk and we laugh. And she was saying today before the show that she's flying

0: later tonight and that you requested something, there's a couple things that we want to target and like really digest.
1: We want to kind of dig in on
0: dig
1: a little
0: in
1: bit. Yeah.
0: To this one. Mm-hmm. You request the window seat. Is this correct?
2: This is 100% correct. I am such a sleeper on the plane. I want to sleep the whole flight. I can't even put on a movie because I already fall asleep watching movies to begin with. So on a plane, it's not happening.
1: Right.
2: So I get on the plane. I get right to my window seat, hood up, sleep the whole time. My mouth is probably open catching flies as well.
0: But she requests,
1: the window seat. So why the window if you know you're going to be sleeping?
2: Because I like to put my head on the side of the plane so my head isn't dangling, so my neck doesn't hurt if I'm in the aisle or I'm not like putting my head on somebody's shoulder by accident.
0: Okay, but she requests the window seat, but then what do you do with the window?
2: Complicated process. Maybe a smidge cracked for takeoff, but I don't like taking off. So I pretty much keep it shut.
1: So she closed shuts for takeoff.
0: It. She shuts it,
1: I want the window. And I want it shut.
0: She shuts the, yes, and she's on the window seat, and she shuts it so the people on the aisle in the middle can't see out.
2: Because, well, I'm sleeping on it anyway, so they wouldn't sleeping. See anyway.
1: Right.
2: Because my head is there, right?
1: Okay.
2: Blocking the view.
0: Maybe it's blocking
2: but
0: it a little
2: for
0: bit.
2: But then for landing, I do a nice opening. Nice, bright, sunny sky, okay. See the ground. Feels good to be on the ground again.
1: You like the landing.
2: I do enjoy a landing.
1: And you're not a big
2: I'm not a clapper, though. At the landing.
0: Oh, yeah.
1: Interesting idea.
2: But I do enjoy a nice landing.
0: I like a nice little clap at the end.
1: Clap at
0: on a
1: the
0: long
1: end.
0: Flight.
1: Thank you for your hard work up there in the
0: I
1: cockpit.
0: I do. I like yes. a little applause. I'm very big on giving a shout out. And then the other thing you mentioned, this is another thing we're going to talk about this hour, that your dad is driving you to the airport and he wants to get there three hours before the
2: goodness,
0: flight.
2: Goodness, Michelle. Yes. You know, dad's getting dad like airport mode. And so it is nice. I'm flying with my friend because I don't have all the dad mode chaos going on, but he is dropping us off. And so he really wants to leave like 4 hours early.
0: Such a dad move. I love it.
1: He wants to leave yesterday.
0: He's like, we're going to get to the airport 4 hours before. We don't want to hit traffic. We want to make sure we're there. And you're on your way. That's so sweet of him.
2: Yes. Well, he said international.
1: Going on a trip, you know?
2: Oh, yes. Yeah. He said international is 3 hours early.
0: That is true.
1: That is actually, that is true.
0: You
1: right?
0: are supposed to get there 3 hours before. And Maddie's like, no, way too early.
1: What time would you get there if you were driving yourself? Like what if you were going to leave the car at the airport or something?
2: Hour and a half early.
1: Okay.
0: That's cutting it a little close for me.
1: So it's supposed to be 2 hours.
0: It's supposed to be
1: 3 hours for international.
0: Yes.
1: Okay. I haven't flown.
0: Maddie, so there's so much we're going to talk about this hour because of you, and we really appreciate you coming in to talk
1: to us.
0: Have a great trip.
2: Thank you.
0: Have so much fun.
2: Yes. Can't wait to hear your opinions on your flight.
0: Oh, hopefully you won't be listening because we have a lot of opinions.
2: I love it. Can't wait. Thanks.
1: Thank you.
0: Thank you,
1: Safe
0: Maddie.
1: Trip, Maddie. Get there early.
0: 4 hours, though, that's a lot.
1: That's
0: that
1: a
0: is
1: dad
0: so
1: move right
0: funny.
1: There. That's adorable to me.
0: I think so, too. I think it is adorable that he's like, I want to make sure. What if we hit traffic?
1: Yeah.
0: I mean, we all heard your story the other day, how you got lost.
1: Oh.
0: And you were going in circles. You didn't even know how to get there, home.
1: I was going in circles at the same traffic light for 20 minutes.
0: So I think this hour, do we focus on all of those things? Because there's a couple questions here. I'm curious, like, how early would you get to the airport if you were flying?
1: Yeah, how early do you get there?
0: Or what would you?
1: For me, I would get there. If they said 2 hours, I'd be there 2 hours.
0: 2 hours?
1: Maybe a 20-minute, if anything, maybe a 20-minute cushion on takeoff.
0: I love the people.
1: Well, although I don't fly.
0: I know you're not a big flyer.
1: But I have done it.
0: I love the people, and I would love to talk to people this hour, who cut it so close and it never fails. Like, they just have it down where they get there and they're right on the plane. And somehow it works out because there are those people. There are the people who get there right when the plane's taking off. And then there are the people who get there 2 hours before. They follow the rules.
1: Two meals before the plane takes off.
0: Exactly.
1: Yeah.
0: Which are you? Would you rather get there right when it takes off or 2 hours before? And if you are somebody who gets there right when it takes off, how does that happen? How does that work for you? Like, how do you make that flight? It's amazing to me. At 1-800-283-101.5. We'd love to know your rule when it comes to how early to get there when you're flying.
1: Yeah, because I'm torn because I'm thinking back to the days when I did fly, because I don't fly now. But when I did fly, I am a get there early person, especially if I'm a little nervous about something, right? So I would want to get there early. But the earlier I get there, the longer I'm at the airport.

0: airport, and the airport freaks me out. Oh,
1: then you get more nervous.
0: Right. So it's like a catch 22. Either way is a bad decision for me.
1: Yeah, but how cool are you if you just like stroll up and you're just like there? You just like show up right before.
0: You just come prancing in there.
1: You come prancing in. You're not stressed out.
0: Luggage
1: over your shoulder. You're not running. You're not stressed.
0: Of course, you fit everything into a carry-on.
1: And you're just like, idiots. And stroll right onto the plane. Yeah. At us idiots who have been there for 3 hours.
0: You got some kind of platinum card or something that nobody knows about, because how do you do it?
1: I know. They look so cool. I wish I could be that cool, but I'm not. I'm like, okay. I'm like her dad. Yeah, let's leave four hours early, because what if we hit traffic?
0: We can eat breakfast and lunch.
1: Exactly.
0: Yeah, maybe do a little shopping.
1: And then also, when you're on the plane, there's so many questions within this question. Do you pick the aisle seat? Nobody in their right mind would pick the middle seat. Or do you actually want the window seat? And if you do pick the window seat, do you have the window open?
0: Are you responsible for everybody else's enjoyment?
1: Exactly.
0: Because that's, you know, you don't, I guess you do control the window, but there are other people who maybe got the middle seat or the aisle seat and they want to see a little something.
1: So many questions this hour. We really have to get through all of these questions so Maddie can feel relaxed going later today and enjoy her trip.
0: She'll have plenty of time to absorb your opinions, because she's getting there about 3.5 hours
1: early. She did say she's going to listen this hour. So give all the opinions you can. Anthony in Morris Plains, tell us you're flying. How you do things? Do you get there super early, super late? What do you do?
2: I would pick up the pilot on the way to the airport if I could, so that I know I definitely wouldn't miss the flight. But I gotta get there early. 2 hours for domestic, no way. I gotta go 3 hours. And if I'm flying overseas, gotta be 4 hours.
0: Wow.
1: Four hours?
0: So you add an hour to it. You add an hour to how early
1: you
0: get.
1: Are you Maddie's dad? I mean, this sounds exactly like him. So funny.
2: We're in New Jersey. There is no more rush hour. It's just constant traffic all day. So
1: that's true.
0: It's not untrue that you're 100%.
1: And
0: plus, Anthony, if you're driving the pilot, you get to know the pilot a little bit. You feel a little more comfortable.
2: Oh, yeah.
0: Sounds like a good plan.
2: Exactly. It's more relaxing to know him, you know. See what kind of mood he's in.
0: That's right.
2: You know what I mean?
0: That's right.
1: That is very funny, Anthony. Thanks for calling in. Appreciate it.
0: Make sure the pilot's having a good day, you know.
1: 4 hours. This is not going to be good if her dad's listening and he's going to hear this. And then he'll up it to like 5 hours. And poor Maddie's going to be there too early.
0: Right. Maddie's dad sounds like a roundup kind of guy.
1: I know.
0: You know, so, all right.
1: It cracks me up.
0: 1-800-283-101.5. How early do you get to the airport? When you get there, what seat do you like to sit in? Your travel stuff, we want to hear about it. It is 1-18. It is time for New Jersey Fast Traffic.
3: 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We'll start in Springfield, 124. That remains closed both ways between Mountain Avenue and Caldwell Place. And because of a crash investigation, you're going to be detoured around the scene. Turnpike southbound, the eastern spur all jammed. Approaching the Lincoln Tunnel down to exit 15X. A doused tractor trailer fire has the right lane blocked. And we've got construction on the parkway northbound. The express lane's pretty heavy from about exit 105 to exit 109. Heading on Route 1 northbound, we're seeing a jam now from about 8 onto the Raritan River Bridge, checking for a crash or a crew there. Leaving New Jersey, the Commodore Barry Bridge into PA, 5-minute delay through construction. For the GWB, we're looking at 5 to 10, both upper and lower level. Lincoln Tunnel's 5 to 10. Holland Tunnel's clear from either approach. While some insurance companies use gimmicks to get your attention, NJM would rather focus on putting their policyholders first. 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Next report in 15 minutes from the All-American Auto Group Traffic Desk. 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
4: New Jersey 101.5 instant weather. We're staying dry today and mostly sunny. Maybe a few clouds this afternoon. Temperatures seasonably warm, typical for the middle of September, with highs on either side of 80 degrees. A few clouds tonight with lows in the mid-60s. And tomorrow will be warmer and a touch more humid, 80 to 85. Partly sunny skies. Showers are possible late day tomorrow. I'm Chief Meteorologist Dan Zarrow.
1: 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Right now in Belmar, it's 75, and High Point, it's 69. Freehold, 73. Fast traffic and instant weather every 15 minutes on New Jersey, 101.5.
0: Ooh, and don't forget, this time tomorrow, the 25K at work payday.
1: Yes.
0: You'll be getting a code, your chance to win big right around this time. 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
1: So we heard from Maddie earlier, who we work with and adore, and she's flying tonight.
0: Yeah, she's got a big flight.
1: And it's so funny because her dad's taking her to the airport, and her dad wants to leave like 4 hours before takeoff.
0: He actually wants to leave 3 hours ago.
1: I know. It's so true. And she's like, I think an hour and a half would be fine. But really, you are supposed to get there where she's flying 3 hours before.
0: Yeah, she's going international.
1: And then domestically, 2 hours. But do you follow that rule? Or are you like strolling up last minute and you're just so cool, you're calm, you're collected, and you make the flight? Or would you be like me, totally stressed out, running in the airport, like, wait!
0: Knocking stuff down, dropping your luggage.
1: So if I had to choose

0: between like her dad or Maddie, I would choose her dad because I don't want to have that stress.
1: Rather get there early. I'm an early guy too. And we want to know if you are. Are you early? Are you one of those people who times it so you get there with just enough time? How do you do it? And also, Maddie chose the window seat.
0: No.
1: But she...
0: Why?
1: But she, you don't even like the window seat.
0: No, I hate the window seat. I'm so claustrophobic in there, and then I always have to pee.
1: Okay.
0: I'm being honest.
1: I wouldn't use that on my dating profile.
0: Isn't that what we're supposed to do on this show, is be honest?
1: Well,
0: that is
1: true.
0: Really my reasoning.
1: Here's the thing. If you were in the aisle seat on the same flight, you would feel like you had to pee less. Because you know you can.
0: Exactly.
1: Without bothering anybody.
0: 100%.
1: Yeah, it happens. Mm-hmm. That happens all the time. All right, so 1-800-283-101.5. How early do you get there?
0: And if you would like to tell us how often you pee on a flight,
1: we're
0: let
1: here
0: us
1: for
0: know.
1: You. We're here for
0: Again,
1: you.
0: Again, we're just being honest on
1: all,
0: this show.
1: We're all family here.
0: How many times would you say you do?
1: Well, when I used to fly, I would use the bathroom break as a way to kill 3 minutes. Like, I'd be, because I was counting down the minutes till the flight landed.
0: You were with the kids walking the aisle.
1: Yeah, I was like, yes, 100%. That's exactly what I used to do. So I would be, it would be like more like a, maybe 11 or 12 times. Just that would kill 13 minutes, you know.
0: I think I could pick you up maybe and I could rock you and like a baby, you know. I could do that.
1: That's a picture that's hard to get out of my mind now.
0: Robert in Lambertville, tell us your flying routine. Hi, Robert.
2: Well, hi, how you doing?
0: Doing good.
2: I'll be quite honest. I always enjoyed flying, but it was such a hassle. I now normally, whenever possible, try to take Amtrak exclusively.
1: So you try not to fly at all?
0: Avoid.
2: When I, you know, where else can you buy a beer for the price of a six pack but at the airport?
1: Yeah, that's true.
2: But so, yeah, I normally, when I did fly, I normally would try and pack in advance and ship most of my luggage via UPS or FedEx, you know, so it had several days to get there, was waiting in my hotel room when I got there, and I'd just take on a couple of carry-ons.
1: There you go. Sounds like a good plan.
0: It's not going to help Maddie, though, because where she's going, she's not going to be able to do that. But you're not a flyer, so that's something you would do.
1: That sounds like, yeah, I love your plan, and I love the fact that you're thinking of alternate ways to do it.
0: Mm-hmm.
1: 100%. All right, thank you, Robert.
0: Yeah. Let's go to Peter in Marlboro, who wants to say something about the seating on a plane. Hi, Peter. Tell us.
3: Hello.
0: Hello, hello. So what do you think?
3: Hello.
0: Hello.
1: Can you hear us?
3: Do you hear me?
1: Yeah, we hear you.
3: So, yeah, when I get to the airport, I usually don't get there 2 hours before like they tell you to. You know, I give it enough time for them to check my luggage. You know, I'm not going to sit around for hours and do nothing.
0: Peter
3: so.
0: Sounds like a busy man.
1: So what,
0: he's
1: you're
0: like, you know what? I don't have time for this.
1: So if your flight leaves at 4 o'clock, you're getting there, what, 3?
3: Well, I'll probably get there at 2:30.
0: Okay.
3: Because they usually tell you to check in, you know, way, way in advance.
0: Mm-hmm.
3: And, you know, I don't think you need to. And
0: but an hour and a half,
3: typically,
0: you think? You think an hour and a half, though. And are you going aisle or window?
3: Aisle. Yeah. Because, as you know, you said previously on the call, you know, it's a pee thing.
1: It's
3: you
1: a
3: know,
1: pee
3: that
1: thing.
3: Way, when yes. when you have to get up to go to the bathroom, you don't have to disturb, you know, the rest
0: right.
3: of the aisle.
0: Right.
3: So, you know, as you get older, you know, that's an issue. So,
0: yes.
1: Yeah, and,
0: yes.
1: and I also think it's,
0: no judgment.
1: It could be, right, it could be an issue, too, if you're like, I'm a nervous. When I was flying, I was a nervous flyer.
0: I mean, you
1: flyer.
0: Said you peed like 11 times.
1: Yeah.
0: That could be a record. Peter, thank you.
1: I'll own that. Like that's.
0: I'm glad
1: it happens.
0: I'm glad you came clean with that because
1: biological, Michelle. It's medical.
0: Well, because when I said it, you looked at me like I had 10 heads.
1: But I didn't go because I had to go. I went because it gave me something to do to waste 1 minute, 2 minutes, anything to take a minute off the clock was good for me.
0: Yeah. I got you, Greg and Glenn Gardner. Hang on, we're gonna get to you after the news. 1-800-283-101.5. How early do you get to the airport when you're flying? And Maddie's dad wants to get there 4 hours early for her flight tonight, and she thinks that's a little ridiculous. What say you?
1: All right, then it's time for the news now.
4: 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I'm Rick Rickman with your New Jersey 101.5 News Flash. New questions about ICE's controversial Roxbury warehouse. Is it already being used to hold detainees? New Jersey's Attorney General is reviewing accusations that could conflict with a federal judge's order. Sparks fly on Capitol Hill as Cory Booker calls FBI Director Kash Patel a thug. The hearing got so heated that Chairman Chuck Grassley told Booker to shut up. A Mercer County family will receive $950,000 after claiming their 13-year-old daughter was sexually harassed and assaulted by another student at Rivera Middle School in Trenton. A lawsuit says school staff knew the building's security cameras had a blind spot. Trenton schools didn't admit to any wrongdoing. And that's your New Jersey 101.5 News Flash. Here's fast traffic.
5: 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It's Route 124. That shut down both ways between Mountain Avenue and Caldwell Place for a crash investigation. You're going to be detoured around the scene. Turnpike southbound the Eastern Spur. 10-minute delay to get from the Lincoln Tunnel to exit 15X. A Dallas tractor trailer fire has the right lane blocked. Western Spur, about a 10-minute delay from exit 16W to 15W if you try to use that as your alternate. And for the Parkway, northbound the express lane's a bit heavy. Exit 105 to 109 with construction in the right lane. And be careful in Trenton, 29 northbound between Laylor Street and Cass Street. Right lane blocked there by some police activity. Leaving New Jersey, GWB, Lincoln Tunnel, both 5 to 10 minute delays. Holland Tunnel, that's looking good from either approach. 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Next report in 15 minutes. 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
6: New Jersey, 101.5 instant weather. Normal high temperatures here in mid-September, upper 70s, 77 to 79 degrees. A far cry from midsummer when we were in the mid-80s. So it's feeling a little more fall-like, but it's still warm, especially in direct sunlight today. Highs around 80, mostly sunny and dry through this afternoon. Tonight we'll see a few clouds. Lows only fall into the mid-60s this time around. Tomorrow partly sunny, definitely warm, 80 to 85. Watch for some showers late day tomorrow. Friday, sun and clouds, one more warm day with highs in the lower 80s. I'm Chief Meteorologist Dan Zara.
4: 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In Long Branch, 75, Phillipsburg, 76, North Brunswick, 78 degrees. Next update at 2 o'clock. 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
1: How early are you getting to the airport? 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
7: 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Dennis and Judy are back. 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
11: Yeah, we're talking with attorney Richard Margolis with Levinson Axelrod about workplace injuries and what your legal rights are. I think most people really do believe that I can hold my employer accountable if he's negligent and I become injured. So what's the recourse then?
12: If you can prove you have a permanent injury, then by that I just mean it's recognized by the statute, the law, as being something that's going to affect you the rest of your life. You could still go back to work, do your job, but you might have, you know, let's say you have a torn meniscus and you have a surgery, okay? It's not the end of the world. You go back to work, but you still have some problems with that knee. You'll be able to get a settlement. It's nothing like you would get if you could sue somebody for negligence, if you went into a food town and fell on a greasy floor.
11: Right.
12: That's a different type of case. 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
0: So how early do you get to the airport? You're flying out tonight, okay?
1: And yeah.
0: Are you getting to the airport like 2 hours before, 3 hours, an hour and a half, 10 minutes before?
1: Right.
0: How close do you cut it?
1: And are you one of those magicians who can somehow get through it in a short amount of time?
0: So our coworker, our friend Maddie, is here, was here in the studio earlier, sharing with us how she's flying out tonight, and her dad wants to get to the airport like 4 hours before.
1: Can't wait to get there.
0: And she's like, an hour and a half would be fine. But again, you are supposed to go 3 hours before. Where she's flying
1: out on an international flight.
0: Internationally. Yeah. And that is proper to get there 3 hours. Now he wants to push it to four.
1: And a couple of hours if it's just a domestic flight.
0: But she's saying, like, she used to fly all the time. An hour and a half is all you need. But you want to be prepared. You want to be ready. You don't want to miss that flight.
1: And plus, you have to remember, this is, you know, if you're flying out of Newark, that's an extremely busy airport. A million things, right, between you and getting on to a plane on time. So, you know... I can understand trying to get there earlier than you're supposed to get there, just in case.
0: But we're curious if you were able to push it and you walk in and you're calm, you're collected, you're cool, you're just like, whatever, I'm good. And you get right on the plane and you're not sitting there for 3 hours and you're not stressed out at all. Because I think most people would be so stressed that they don't want to have to deal with that.
1: Right. Well, it's a balancing act. That's what it becomes. Like, you know, you want to be relaxed, but you want to make sure you're going to get on the plane. Like, it's a whole thing.
0: So 1-800-283-101.5. And then I have a funny app message to read that I was never even thinking. And I'll get to that in a second. But Greg and Glenn Gardner, share with us how early you get to the airport.
1: Hi, Greg.
18: Hi, guys. How you doing?
0: Good.
18: I do a lot of travel for my work. I get there literally three, 4 or 5 hours early. I go hang out in the United Club. I take out my computer. I do work. The thing about these airports, especially like Newark, is they made the airport so nice that, you know, they've got power outlets everywhere and internet. You can just go there and hang out and relax. I've had conflicts with people, same as your coworker, where you know, you want to get there early and not be rushed and have anxiety that there's a super long security line.
1: Right.
18: I just like to get there early.
1: So
18: and have no stress.
1: You've been to the airport 5 hours before your flight.

0: Oh, yeah, yeah, like last week. And I travel once, twice a month, international or domestic. And, you know, you go to the United Club, and they've got food. You hang out. You relax and eat.
1: How do you get to be in that club? Because you got to fly a lot.
0: Yeah, you either pay a lot or it's like a few hundred dollars. You buy
1: a
0: United
1: Club.
0: Are you
1: in that club, Lou?
2: I'll split it with you.
1: And, can we be your guest, Greg?
2: I don't fly, Greg, so yeah. I'll just enjoy the part you're talking about, and then Michelle could go take a flight somewhere.
0: Yeah, yeah. It's all a state of mind. I have had conflicts with people at work. They're like, hey, I'm going to go like 15 minutes before I need to get there or whatever. And I'm like, no, I can't do that.
1: And I get for you that, you know, you can plug in, you can just bust out your laptop, you could do work. So it's just kind of part of
2: your
1: day.
2: It's like a hangout place too. Yeah, I mean, that sounds fun.
1: And plus you're part of the club. You get food and everything.
2: Michelle's caught up on your club membership,
1: I'm impressed by that, Greg. Thank you so much for sharing. And I understand why that could be a conflict when other people are like, no, I just want to get there right before because I have things to do. But I wouldn't want that anxiety.
2: It sounds like there's a difference between a long wait and getting there early. Like, he gets there early because he can do stuff, he can relax, he's having a good time.
1: And he's right. I mean, you could go get a drink, you could go to a restaurant, you could do a little shopping. They have made it where there is a lot to do.
2: But nobody wants to sit in one of those uncomfortable shaped chairs, tapping your toes for 3.5 hours waiting for your flight.
1: No, because we flew home from Aruba this past summer, and we got to the airport 3 hours before, and then the plane got delayed. Next thing you know, it's 24 hours later, and there was not much to do.
2: Right. Ugh, that sounds like a lot of fun.
1: Yeah.
2: All right, let's go to Paul.
1: It was a wonderful vacation, though.
2: Let's go to Paulette in Manchester. How about your travel habits, Paulette? Tell us your story.
3: Well, it's changed over time. When I was younger, I was a last-minuter, rushing. And I think what shook me up was they had to call my name over the system and, you know, they're closing the plane. And I said,
2: wow.
3: And I said, no more.
2: So they basically went on the PA and they were like, Paulette, we're trying to leave.
1: They outed you.
3: Yeah, they outed me. And plus, you know, I've grown up and I realized there's things like traffic and you can't find parking if you need to go parking. And, you know, things happen. So get there early. And I'm with Greg. Go to the bar, have a glass of wine and, you know, enjoy.
2: Yeah. I mean, that sounds like the fun way to do it for sure. Have you ever, how early is the earliest you've ever gotten to the airport?
3: Well, for international, now I go 3 hours.
1: So you follow the
2: rules. You do the 3 hours, yeah.
1: Yeah. Okay. All right. Very good. Yeah. You feel relaxed, less stressed.
3: Oh, yes.
1: No calling Paulette over the
2: Paulette sounds relaxed.
1: Loudspeaker.
2: Are you sure you're in New Jersey, Paulette? You sound so relaxed.
3: Well, I'm driving, so I'm relaxed.
2: Yeah, well, driving in Jersey, there's no more relaxing feeling.
1: Yeah, Paulette, thank you so much for calling in. So that app message, remember we were talking about having to pee, and that's why I don't like the window seat.
2: Yeah, because you got to bother two people to get out of there.
1: And
2: then,
1: and that's why we got an app message saying I always pick the window seat because I get annoyed with people who always have to pee, so I don't want to be bothered. So it's that group,
2: too. Wait a minute. You're sometimes the person who has to ask to get out to pee, but then when you're not in the window seat, you get upset at the
1: people? No, I'm saying this app message.
2: Oh, the app.
1: He always picks the window seat because of the constant peeing people.
2: Oh,
1: he
2: wants to avoid the whole
1: he wants
2: getting
1: to
2: up
1: avoid us, which I totally get. You know, that's why there is a home for them and the aisle seat, because they don't have to deal with us.
2: I mean,
1: and I get it.
2: But don't you think everybody should just take a breath and be like, look, somebody's got to go, they got to go? Like, how annoying. I mean, if you're getting up 26 times, it's one thing.
1: Oh, come on. You're sleeping, and you finally fall asleep on a plane. And then somebody's like,
2: and then Michelle says,
1: excuse me, I have to pee for the third, fourth time. You're telling me you're not going to be annoyed? You're so nice if you're not.
2: It's amazing to me how you've captured that average voice of somebody who has to pee. Can you do that again?
1: Well, this is what I would say. Excuse me, I'm so sorry. I have to go to the bathroom. I'm so sorry. And then I, like, kind of climb over them. Yeah, that's what I would do.
2: Why?
1: What would you say? Yo, move.
2: I think if I get up from the seat and I say, excuse me, I think that's enough. Right? Don't you think like that? I mean, it's not making it any easier. I'm not trying to, but it's, excuse me.
1: Good. Oh. I like to
2: soften
1: it a little
2: bit. Hold my hand up with a number one. Excuse me.
1: I'm just like, sorry, excuse me. I just have to go to the bathroom real quick.
2: Yeah.
1: Hugh, wake up and move.
2: Excuse me.
1: But maybe it's a little softer approach.
2: Yeah, but, well, more direct. Some more Jersey approach, I think.
1: So. Yeah, I guess that is the difference.
2: That is a Jersey approach.
1: Jersey approach.
2: We got Andy and Forked River on the app. By the way, you can always reach us on this on the station app. We get those there right in front of us. It depends on the airport. Newark, I'll give 3 hours. Same with Philly, but if I'm going out of AC, it's just an hour and a half.
1: Mm.
2: That's interesting. I mean, that makes sense.

0: getting out of that airport later that day.
1: You're going back home.
0: Then you're going back home. So we always would
1: leave with a very unhappy spouse.
0: Yeah. So we would leave even earlier, in a sense, to go to that one because
1: there's no...
0: There was just no...
1: No plan B, no second chance.
0: Yeah.
1: Yeah.
0: Okay, be flying out tomorrow.
1: That's true. All right, 1-800-283-101.5. So are you a person who gets to the airport super early? We've heard as early as 5 hours before a flight. But that's for somebody who is in the club at the airline and has a place to relax. But as late as 90 minutes, right?
0: And I think there's so many rules, too, though, like within the plane when you have the window seat and she puts the shade down, Maddie said. She loves to take that window seat. She's flying out later tonight. She picks that seat
1: right
0: because she wants to be able to fall asleep, and then she shuts the shade.
1: Blocks three people out of the view.
0: Yes. Yes.
1: Herself
0: that's
1: included.
0: What she does. But you know what? If you're paying for that or that's the one that you want.
1: Right. I mean, it's your right to do it.
0: That's your right to do it.
1: Yeah.
0: Like it's your right to put the light on if you're reading a book at night, but that annoys people too.
1: Yes.
0: I'm like, come on, really, with the light?
1: A lot of rights you have that you hesitate using. Because they're going to aggravate people, and you don't want to aggravate people on a plane.
0: I know, putting your seat back, the whole where you put your arms, if you're in the middle seat. I mean, there's a whole thing.
1: Oh, we haven't even talked about the arms. The arms.
0: Do you ever get in an arm fight with somebody?
1: I'm telling you, if you do the math on it, if there's three seats there, you got six arms and only room for four. Like, right? I mean, the middle seat, you have no, where are you going?
0: Where are you going?
1: Where are you putting the arms?
0: I'd like to get into like a little battle back and forth where I like kind of give them a little shove.
1: A little elbow nudge.
0: A little move out of my way. 1-800-283-101.5. Your call's coming up. It's 1:48. Here's New Jersey. Fast traffic.
2: 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We'll start with the closure in Springfield. It's Route 124. That remains closed between Mountain Avenue and Caldwell Place as crews are doing a crash investigation there. Turnpike southbound, the Eastern Spur, about a 10-minute delay. The Lombardi service area to exit 15X. A doused tractor trailer fire takes out the right lane. Western Spur is about a 10-minute delay from a Meadowlands ramp into exit 15W if you try to use that as your alternate. To the parkway, northbound, the express lane's a bit heavy. Exit 105 to exit 109 with construction taking out a lane. And in Trenton, tap of the brakes on 29 northbound Laylor Street to Cass Street with police activity that has just been cleared out of the way. Leaving New Jersey, GWB, about a 5 to 10 minute delay upper and lower level. Lincoln Tunnel's 5 to 10. Holland Tunnel clear from the Turnpike, but about a 10 minute delay from routes 1 and 9. While some insurance companies use gimmicks to get your attention, NJM would rather focus on putting their policyholders first. 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Next report in 15 minutes from the All-American Auto Group Traffic Desk. 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
3: New Jersey 101.5 instant weather. We're staying dry today and mostly sunny. Maybe a few clouds this afternoon. Temperatures seasonably warm, typical for the middle of September, with highs on either side of 80 degrees. A few clouds tonight with lows in the mid-60s. And tomorrow will be warmer and a touch more humid, 80 to 85. Partly sunny skies. Showers are possible late day tomorrow. I'm Chief Meteorologist Dan Zarrow.
0: Right now in Wildwood, 75 degrees. In Mount Holly, 76. In Hackettstown, it's 73. Fast traffic and instant weather every 15 minutes on New Jersey 101.5.
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7: So we're talking about how early you get to the airport when you're flying internationally. And we have a coworker, our friend Maddie, who's flying out later tonight. And she was telling us before we got on the air earlier this morning, it was so funny. She's like, "My dad wants to leave like 4 hours early, and I think I only need to be there like an hour and a half before."
8: Rolled her eyes like a daughter does. It was kind of a cute moment.
7: It was super cute. And I do feel like I wish I could get there right when the flight, like right when they're boarding and we take off and we're all good. But I do tend to get there early because I just don't want the stress and everybody who mentioned the parking and the traffic.
8: Well,
7: it's
8: so
7: true.
8: I mean, if you have to go through all of that, if you're getting dropped off at the airport, it's one thing. Then it's all about, it's just all business. It's all get into the airport, start getting on that plane somehow, right? But if you have to park, if you have to gather the kids, if you have to do all of that stuff, that's a process.
7: I said next time that I fly, I just want to take a carry-on. Like, with the luggage and all that whole process.
8: Now, would you...
7: I just want to do a carry-on.
8: Are you able to do that? Like, if you were going away for, like, a long weekend?
7: Because I take my entire house.
8: You bring everything.
7: I bring
8: packer.
7: Everything. Huh. Everything.
8: I mean, that's an interesting topic, is how do you pack? Like, I can go... I just went away for the weekend, and I literally...

0: did it in a Target bag.
1: What?
0: Yeah.
1: Target bag.
0: Yeah. I didn't even have luggage. Like, it was, I just found the bag in the car.
1: Stop it.
0: Threw some underwear in there, some shorts. I mean, listen, it was, I was going to Wildwood, so I didn't need a whole lot. I didn't need, you know, clothes to go out to dinner or anything like that. It was just a more of a beach thing. So you bring bathing suits, you bring shorts, you bring your,
1: you know, deodorant,
0: toothbrush. Thermometer.
1: You didn't bring, like, cough medicine in case you get a cough?
0: Is that what you bring?
1: You didn't bring ibuprofen?
0: You bring all of that? Well, you have kids.
1: You didn't bring tweezers in case you need tweezers?
0: Do you bring that stuff even when the kids are not on the trip?
1: Everything.
0: Really?
1: I overpack. And I think it's funny because when the kids were little, we would drive a lot of places mm-hmm. because it just was easier that way. And when you drive, you could take everything.
0: Yes.
1: You could pack the car.
0: Right.
1: But then I really had to consolidate when we started flying. But yeah, I try to take everything.
0: You have a lot of just in case stuff.
1: Oh yeah. There's no stores anywhere else other than New Jersey or something.
0: Right.
1: My husband's right. Like, why are you taking all of this?
0: If you're like, just something, in case. Just buy it, right? It's so simple.
1: I'm a just in case person.
0: I'm an add one person. If it's a 3-day trip, 4 underwear. Like that's 3-day trip, 4 shirts.
1: Oh no. See, I'm like an add 3 or 4.
0: And I'll go two pairs of shorts and rotate them.
1: Ugh.
0: Yeah. Oh, wow.
1: With the underwear, too?
0: No, not with the underwear. Although, and even if it was, which it isn't, I would never admit it after that sound you just made.
1: No, shorts? Yeah, no, I agree with shorts. Yeah, and I mean, jeans and all that kind of stuff.
0: Right.
1: Totally get.
0: Right.
1: The underwear, you add one. That makes sense.
0: Yeah, I'm just add one and I go. So
1: the way you are with flying, you may want to add a couple more.
0: That's true.
1: Because it sounds like you get pretty, pretty nervous.
0: That's why I don't fly. Mm-hmm. I don't bring enough underwear. Mike in Ocean always takes the aisle seat because he got hurt 15 years ago, a ruptured quadricep. Mm-hmm. So he has to stretch out his leg in the aisle sometimes. Oh, I mean.
1: Okay, so now answer this.
0: Okay.
1: You're sitting on the aisle right now.
0: Okay.
1: And he walks up and he has the middle seat.
0: Right.
1: And he's like, oh, I really could use that aisle seat. And you are a nervous flyer. You want that mm-hmm. aisle seat because you want to be able to get up and walk around. And it just eases your mind to be on that, in that chair. He says, can I please have that? Tell me what you're going to say.
0: Okay.
1: How nice is Lou
0: all right,
1: in
0: so
1: this moment?
0: In 99,
1: sweet Lou.
0: 99% of the cases. If I'm on a train, if I'm in a movie theater.
1: You don't have to give the backstory.
0: I'm giving
1: them. You're on a plane.
0: I'm giving them the seat without.
1: Okay, we get it. You're a nice guy. But you're on a plane now.
0: Yeah. I'm a superstition. I'm nervous. I'm supposed to be in my seat. Yeah. I'm so scared on a plane. I am so scared on a plane that I'd be like, look, I'm supposed to be in 12. I know your leg hurts. I mean, you want to lay it across my knees? Do that. I just can't move from this seat.
1: Oh, my God. I can't. I'm so scared.
0: I can't. What do they call that thing on the plane that has everybody listed? I forget what the 1-800-283-101.5.
1: Oh, no. I think we have it. What is it?
2: The manifesto.
0: Thank you, Dan.
1: Thank you, Dan.
0: The manifest. Yeah, that's right.
1: That's funny.
0: That's what it is. I'm supposed to be in, you know, seat 12.
1: Mm-hmm. But I love how you're like, you can put your leg up on me.
0: Yeah, maybe.
1: I'll even massage your leg.
0: Yeah, like,
1: but I need this seat.
0: I don't know you, but I mean,
1: wow.
0: I can't help you right now.
1: Yeah, I hear you.
0: That's the fear of the plane.
1: I gotcha. Oh. Thank you, Dan Alexander, for helping us out there. Appreciate it.
0: Thank you, Dan.
1: We're going to totally switch gears next hour, and you'll never believe what this dad is doing all these years later.
0: Great story.
1: It's a really great story. Can't wait to share it. The news is now.
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4: It's 78 degrees at 2 o'clock. I'm Dan Alexander. The New Jersey Attorney General's office is investigating reports that an ICE warehouse in Roxbury is being used to temporarily hold and transfer detainees despite restrictions on how the property can be used. The facility's future is tied up in a lawsuit by the state of New Jersey to stop the project. ICE, the state, and Roxbury Township have agreed to a joint stipulation that requires an environmental review of the property along Route 46 under the National Environmental Policy Act. New Jersey State Police Marines Unit are still searching for a 64-year-old commercial clam fisherman whose boat was found floating with no one on board Monday morning near the Atlantic Highlands Municipal Arena.
5: And you don't know. You just don't know until they find him. Just no way of knowing.
6: He was a funny guy. He was funny. Great guy. Hard working.
4: Police boats and a helicopter have been helping in the search for the Pennsylvania native, who is due to be married in November. Bills are going up for New Jersey American Water customers. Meantime, the utility has agreed to help more low-income customers enroll in its discount program as part of a settlement with the Natural Resource Defense Council. Senior Attorney Larry Levine says the state will give the water company information about residents receiving energy assistance.
2: Not everybody who is eligible and receives energy assistance is going to be able to get into the water assistance program, but it will help an awful lot of people be able to do that more easily.
4: Last week, New Jersey American Water raised the average monthly bill by $4, even after the water shutoffs were for non-payment have doubled since 2024. And social media can stand down. There is not a tiger roaming around Six Flags Great Adventure. Jackson police issued the unusual reassurance last night after a viral video claiming a tiger had escaped from the theme park was going around. Police say Six Flags has accounted for all of its animals and there is no tiger on the loose. They're also asking people to stop calling 911 about it. New Jersey 101, New Jersey News, brought to you by D'Agostino and Associates. 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They've got offices throughout New Jersey. D'Agostino Law, bite back. The complete New Jersey 101.5 forecast is coming up now. New Jersey Fast Traffic.
6: Closure continues in Springfield. It's Route 124. That's closed both ways, Mountain Avenue into Caldwell Place. Crews there doing a crash investigation and going to be detoured around the scene. 78 westbound, starting to see some heavy volume approaching exit 50B. We're checking for a crash or a crew there. On the turnpike southbound, the Eastern Spur, still seeing a five-minute delay approaching exit 15X. A Dallas tractor trailer fire takes out one lane. Western Spur southbound, about a 10-minute delay from exit 18W into exit 15W. Parkway northbound, a tab of the brakes through the express lanes, exit 105 to 109 were construction set up in the right lane. Leaving New Jersey into PA, the Commodore Barry Bridge, about a five-minute delay there through construction. For the GWB, five-minute delay upper and lower level. Lincoln Tunnels, 5 to 10. Holland Tunnel clear from the turnpike, but about a five-minute delay from routes 1 and 9. Next report in 15 minutes. I'm Brendan Joseph on New Jersey 101.5.
7: New Jersey 101.5 instant weather. We do have some rain in tomorrow's forecast. It looks like a late afternoon to evening thing, so dinner time or later. Not everyone in the state will necessarily get wet. There could be a rumble of thunder or localized downpour, but I don't think rainfall totals will be all that impressive here. Maybe a tenth of an inch or two. Just some showers interrupting an otherwise gorgeous week of weather. Tonight, we'll see a few clouds. Lows only fall into the mid-60s this time around. And tomorrow, for the most part, looks fine. Partly sunny. Highs 80 to 85. Watch for those late-day showers. Friday, we flip back to pleasant dry weather with sun and clouds. Highs in the lower 80s. Down to the lower 70s with increasing clouds on Saturday. Our next chance for spotty showers will arrive on Sunday. From the Edison Heating and Cooling Weather Desk, I'm Chief Meteorologist Dan Zarrow.
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1: So what's something new you started when you got older? Or maybe something that you want to start doing right now, but you've never done before? Because we have this feel-good story about this dad who's now playing football. And we'll explain the whole story. It's great.
0: It's a great story.
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1: New Jersey Chime Time is 2:09. It's Lou and Michelle.
0: I'm excited about this, Michelle. Before we get into it, I just want to remind everybody that tomorrow starts the 25K at work payday.
1: Yes.
0: Your chance to win huge, right? So we give you code words. It's all brought to you by Jersey Hired. 8:20 to 5:20. You listen for the codes. 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And it all starts tomorrow.
1: Ooh, I have the codes right here.
0: You do.
1: I gotta put them in a special place.
0: Hide them from me.
1: I'm gonna hide them. They're so organized in my folder. Okay, I'm gonna put that to the side.
0: Okay.
1: Tell me something right now, Lou.
0: Yes.
1: Something new you want to try. Maybe you want to get into that you've been pushing off, or you're like, oh, I don't have the time for that, but you really are interested in it, and maybe you're going to do it now.
0: So I have one thing that I have never done and I want to do, and one thing that I started doing not too long ago as an adult that I never did before in my life.
1: Tell us.
0: The thing that I never did before was gardening. And like in my 30s, I started gardening. And I got like... I was like addicted to gardening.
1: Did you grow anything good this summer?
0: Cucumbers? I haven't done it in a couple of summers. But in the past I did. Tomatoes, cucumbers, peppers. What else? Tomatoes, cucumbers, peppers. That's probably it. Watermelon.
1: Zucchini. Zucchini always works, I feel like. Zucchini is one of those things where...
0: That's insulting to a gardener like me.
1: What do you mean?
0: You got to put your special touch on it to make it work.
1: No, but I'm saying there have been years where like I didn't get any cucumbers and zero tomatoes, but for some reason I got zucchini.
0: Always get the zucchini. Yeah. Interesting.
1: Whatever. I don't know why.
0: So that was the one. That was the thing I've done, but I never did while I was younger. That came later.
1: All right. What's the one you want to do?
0: And I am sorry for the 3 years of Spanish that I took and didn't pay attention. I would love to learn a foreign language.
1: That's cool.
0: Yeah, and watching Norway play soccer at the World Cup made me want to learn that.
1: Huh.
0: Norwegian.
1: Okay. Okay.
0: Imagine this. But I would love it. I would love to learn a language that's just... you don't really use, but you know.
1: Why aren't you? What's holding you back?
0: I don't know. You're busy, you got stuff going on.
1: I'm going to inspire you.
0: It's not easy to say New Jersey 101.5 in Norwegian. There's a lot of reasons.
1: Look it up. How do you say it?
0: I'm going to look it up.
1: Start practicing now. All right. Because I'm going to inspire you, Lou.
0: Okay.
1: With this story, because I just love it. So there's this dad. He's 48 years old. Okay. Let me bring this closer to me. So he's 48 years old. He's a father of three, and he has finally made his college football debut 3 decades after an injury ended his playing career.
0: That's amazing.
1: Yes. So he's 48, Justin Buzzard. Okay. He began training after encouragement from his son, and he earned a spot as a freshman defensive end at San Jose City College, wearing the number 48 because he's 48 years old.
0: Okay? That's incredible.
1: He's from California. So this is now, he's just weeks into the season. He's already contributing on the field and says that the experience has shown him he's still capable of accomplishing a dream he once thought had passed him by. He is now a star on the college football team.
0: That is
1: at 48. Don't you love that story?
0: Okay, that brings a tear to my eye. Can I throw one butt in?
1: No, you can't throw a butt in because this is such an inspiring story.
0: Okay.
1: Okay, throw the butt in.
0: I'm just saying, if you were the parent of a kid on the opposing team, you got a 45-year-old guy playing against your
1: 48.
0: Kid. 48, I'm sorry. Playing against your kid. Aren't you going to be like, well, wait.
1: Why? Do you think your kid's going to get injured or he's going to get injured?
0: Well, that's true, too.
1: Like, who's going
0: to? Yeah,
1: like,
0: that's
1: I think
0: true.
1: It's
0: that's true, too.
1: A wash, really.
0: Yeah, okay. That's fair. I've been corrected. There you go.
1: Right?
0: Yeah.
1: Like, okay. Who's going to run faster, the 48-year-old or the 20-year-old?
0: You're right. You want me to say it again?
1: One more time.
0: You're right.
1: Let me press the button that isolates that so I can play that back.
0: I'll regret
1: throughout
0: that.
1: Throughout the
0: day. I'll regret that for at least weeks.
1: No, but doesn't this inspire you to want to learn that language?
0: Sure. Because it's something that you hear it and you think that's not even possible. This guy did it.
1: So I thought it would be interesting this hour, and I really hope people can call in with different things that you've learned over the years, that maybe you learned to play the guitar and you've never played the guitar before. I think that might be a popular one. Or maybe you joined a softball league or whatever it is that you picked up later on. Or you did learn that language. Inspire Lou to start learning the language.
0: I would love it.
1: Or maybe you went back and took a class at your local community college. And if you haven't, what is that one thing that you are excited to sign up for? Something that you do want to do? And what is holding you back? 1-800-283-101.5. Because we are here to tell you to do it.
0: We're going
1: to
0: be inspirational this entire hour.
1: Yeah.
0: We're going to, by the time this hour's over, it's going to be like a college football pep talk. You're going to be signing up for something by the end of this hour.
1: It's crickets right now, but I'm hoping we will inspire you. No, but
0: what is it? What's yours?
1: What is that one thing that you want to do? And call us up and let us know, and we'll tell you, not a great idea, or we think you should be able to do that.
0: Okay. What is yours, Michelle? Did something come to mind?
1: Okay, I do have something that I've been doing, kind of like you.
0: Okay.
1: That I just started like 2 weeks ago, and then I have something that I want to do.
0: Okay. What did you just start?
1: What I just started 2 weeks ago, and I'm not really good at it at all. I just started Pilates two weeks ago.
0: Okay. I know. Never done them before.
1: I've never in my life done Pilates.
0: Okay.
1: Ever.
0: All right.
1: And I'm not good. But so, I just want to throw that out
0: I've
1: there.
0: Never done it either. It's
1: a lot of...
0: Stretching?
1: Yeah, but it's not yoga. But it's a lot of stretching, but you also have weights. And it's a lot of planking and then lifting weights. And it's very difficult.
0: Okay.
1: And everybody has spandex on. So I got to go to Lululemon and get spandex because nice. Everybody wears them.
0: What were you wearing?
1: I rolled up in like sweat, the worst attire, okay. like sweats and sneakers. And everybody had like flip-flops on.
0: You think you're going to work out?
1: I know. It was like embarrassing. But everybody had like the like yoga Pilates attire.
0: Yeah.
1: And I didn't have that. So I got to go get it.
0: Now
1: and you're not even supposed to wear sneakers. Like you're supposed to wear flip-flops and take them off and just have like... No shoes on.
0: Now that you know that, you would be too self-conscious to go back without the proper attire?
1: I'm going to go back, and I'm going to have the proper attire. And yeah. I'm going to still hide in the back, but I'm going to go back to that class.
0: You're going
1: to
0: Lululemon it up.
1: Kyle wears Lululemon. He's thumbs up for Lululemon.
0: Yeah, okay.
1: Maybe he'll come shopping with me.
0: Help you out a little bit.
1: He'll help me out.
0: Because
1: everybody had that on.
0: This is brand new for you. Okay. So
1: the Pilates I just started 2 weeks ago.
0: Great.
1: Like I said, not good at it, but I'm going to continue. I really enjoy it. And then the thing I would like to do that this dad inspired me.
0: You're going to join the football team?
1: No.
0: Oh.
1: But that would be, you should.
0: Oh, could you imagine?
1: No.
0: If you've never met me, I think of a football player. Now think of the opposite. That's me. Right? Am I wrong?
1: That is an accurate statement.
0: Okay.
1: But hey, who knows? This guy is doing it, so maybe you can too. I would like to join a women's basketball league.
0: That was not even convincing, but
1: that was a little.
0: You,
1: I would join like a women's basketball
0: that's
1: league.
0: That's great. Well, you have a great basketball background.
1: What if I blow my knee out?
0: I mean, you played college basketball.
1: Yeah, but what if I get an injury? That's what's holding me back because I don't want to get injured.
0: You know what the 45-year-old dad who's on the football team never said?
1: 48.
0: 48. But.
1: He didn't say
0: but. Never said but.
1: He didn't say but.
0: He said, hit me. Let's go.
1: Let's go.
0: Yeah.
1: Yeah, so maybe you join the softball league. Maybe you are in a basketball league or whatever club you're in.
0: You
1: want to know.
0: You get on a basketball team, I'm coming to the game.
1: I'm going to blow my knee out. Tear
0: blame,
1: my ACL.
0: And blame me for it.
1: I'm totally blaming you.
0: So far, we've been incredibly inspirational. But we want to inspire you, right? 1-800-283-101.5. Something you've always thought about doing, share it with us. Or something that you just picked up as an adult that you never did as a kid. Share the stories with us. 1-800-283-101.5. It's 218. It's time for New Jersey Fast Traffic.
6: We're dealing with a vehicle fire on 78. 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It's the westbound side of 78. The express lane's jamming up exit 52 to exit 50. That's where a vehicle fire has left lane blocked. Right lanes are squeaking by. In Springfield, 124 remains closed between Mountain Avenue and Caldwell Place for a crash investigation. And beware on 287 southbound, you'll tap the brakes between exits 40 and 39 with a crash taking out one lane. On the turnpike southbound, the eastern spur, you're heavy into exit 15X where a Dowse tractor trailer fire has one lane blocked. And in Beechwood, 166, the southbound side at Admiral Avenue, a crash has popped up there. Leaving New Jersey into PA, at Commodore Barry Bridge seeing a 5 to 10 minute delay through the construction. For the GWB, you're looking good both levels. Lincoln Tunnel's 5 to 10, Holland Tunnel a 5 minute delay from either approach. 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Next report in 15 minutes from the All-American Auto Group Traffic Desk. 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
7: New Jersey 101.5 instant weather. Another beautiful late summer afternoon underway here, and tonight's looking good too. We'll see just a few clouds overhead. It's not going to be as cool or as chilly as the past few nights. Lows only fall into the mid-60s this time around. Tomorrow, partly sunny, warmer, and more humid, 80 to 85. Some showers will creep in late day tomorrow. We flip back to dry weather Friday with sun and clouds, highs lower 80s. From the Edison Heating and Cooling Weather Desk, I'm Chief Meteorologist Dan Zarrow.
1: Lavalette 74, Millville 75, Perth Amboy 73. Fast traffic and instant weather every 15 minutes on New Jersey 101.5.
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0: I have to say, I didn't think we were as inspirational as we wanted to be.
1: Yeah.
0: In the first segment.
1: We got
0: to
1: up it.
0: Because we want people to tell us about the thing that's been on their mind, something they wanted to do and they haven't started yet, or something they've done, just picked up as an adult. That story about the guy who's playing football at 47 years old.
1: 48.
0: Oh, 48.
1: Details, Lou. 48. So,
0: does it matter at that point?
1: But really, if you call in, you're inspiring others.
0: That's the whole point.
1: Like,
0: right?
1: We're not the ones inspiring you because I'm terrible at Pilates and I haven't joined that basketball team yet. So
0: yeah.
1: I'm not really inspiring
0: then
1: people.
0: And I didn't even have a garden this year.
1: Yeah. So what do
0: Look
1: we
0: at
1: do?
0: Us. We need the inspiration.
1: Inspire us, yes. And tell us what you picked up that you never did as a kid. You never did until you got to a certain age and you're like, this is the time I want to learn how to play the guitar. This is how I want to learn to play the piano. That'd be something great to do.
0: Even if it's not something that you're doing, it's just something that you want to do. Maybe talking about it a little bit will set a plan into motion.
1: Right.
0: And we'll get you started, okay?
1: Right. All right. Okay, let's start with Scott and see if he's going to inspire us all in Jackson. Hi, Scott. Tell us what you started to
16: do. Hi, how are you guys today?
0: Good.
16: I started about 2 years ago to learn how to play guitar. Someone would want to do, and I'll be 60 next month, so it was on my bucket list, so I figured, let's do it. I love it.
0: Nice.
16: I absolutely love it. I wish I did it as a young guy,
0: So,
16: I wish I did it sooner.
0: Yeah, really. What level are you at? Like, are you able to play songs, or are you still in less? Yeah,
16: you know what? I'm just like, not a full song. But, I know the chords, and I'm learning them and stuff like that, trying to tell you little by little. Because, I was a butcher for 42 years, so my hands, they don't stretch like they should,
1: But this is something you wanted to do, and 2 years ago you started. I love that.
16: Yeah, ever since I was a teenager, I always wanted to, But never had time, work and stuff. So finally had the time, and I was like, I'm going to do it. So. I got a real nice collection of guitars too.
0: Good for you. So it's kind of become your hobby too. I love that. I think that's great.
16: I love it. It's so much fun. I'm a rock star in my living room.
0: There you go.
16: That's the
0: only place you need to be a rock star, right? That makes you happy.
16: Right.
0: That's great. Well, keep it up, Scott. Good luck.
16: That's right.
1: That's awesome, Scott. Thank you for sharing that. Appreciate it. I would think. That one's a popular one, I would think. The guitar.
0: I actually took guitar lessons once.
1: One guitar lesson?
0: I was about 17. And I signed up for the lessons. It was through school. And the first lesson was exactly what Scott was just talking about. He was like, okay, well, today we're going to learn basic chords. And I was like, basic chords? I wanted to learn a song. And they were like, the first thing you do is you learn the chords. We're going to teach you how to play guitar, and then you'll learn. And I was like, I want to learn Smoke on the Water. Like, I want to be a guitar player. And they were like, that's going to take a...
1: I want to be on stage. The lights.
0: Yeah,
1: I want the whole thing.
0: Yeah.
1: People chanting my name.
0: I mean, where's the crowd? what's happening here?
1: So wait, that was it? That was the end of it?
0: I took literally one lesson, and I was like, I don't want to learn chords. I want to learn a rock song.
1: I know, but you got to learn.
0: I know.
1: Start at the bottom and work your way up.
0: It was terrible. By now, I probably would be, I could probably do a song.
1: You'd still be learning the chords.
0: I'd be up to Smoke, but I would on the Water, I wouldn't have learned yet. But
1: can you go online? Like so many people now, I was talking to somebody recently who's learning how to play the piano and she's like, I just pull it up on YouTube. And I do lessons online.
0: Okay. I'm sure you could do that. You want to hear something funny? I can play Smoke on the Water.
1: You taught yourself?
0: I taught myself because that was really what I wanted to do. I did it. And then I moved on from my rock and roll years. No longer
1: a
0: rock star.
1: Can you bring in your guitar and play us?
0: I don't have one, but if somebody brings one in, I'll play it.
1: Kyle, do you have a guitar? No, he doesn't.
0: No, somebody.
1: Dan Alexander. No, he's not listening to us.
0: He's not paying attention.
1: Is he ignoring us or do you think he's... Just not paying attention.
0: He doesn't want me touching his guitar.
1: That's what it is. Kristen in Long Valley. Tell us what you started doing.
20: I'm not sure if you can hear me because I'm going through a bad zone.
0: We hear you
1: fine. We hear you.
20: Okay. I just recently got sick. And so really all I could do is kind of just lay about. And so I really wanted to... try to learn a language, and I was like, what about sign language?
0: Wow.
20: So,
1: yes.
20: There's an app, and I just started doing it, and now my boyfriend is doing some other app, and he's learning Spanish.
0: So he's learning Spanish. You're learning sign language. Wow, that's amazing. And we wish you all the best, Kristen.
20: Thank you.
1: Yes, we certainly do. But that's great. Sign language, and then her boyfriend was Spanish. That's cool.
0: Yeah, that's really sign language is impressive.
1: Yeah,
0: I would, totally. I would like to learn that.
1: Thank you, Kristen. 1-800-283-101.5. 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Maybe it's pickleball. 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
4: 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I'm Dan Alexander with your New Jersey 101.5 News Flash. A man and his sister died at a Pensauken home on Wednesday morning. Camden County Prosecutor Grace McCauley said police went to a home on Bethel Avenue around 9 a.m. and found Janet Camacho, age 59, sitting on the front step with a gunshot wound. She died at Cooper University Hospital. An hour later, police found Daniel Lopez, age 60, inside the home with a self-inflicted gunshot wound. 7 years ago today, 5-year-old Dulce Maria Alves vanished from a playground at Bridgeton City Park. She would now be 12, and investigators say they have not given up finding her. A community vigil will be held at Bridgeton City Park at 5 o'clock. The Federal Reserve raised its benchmark interest rates Wednesday for the first time since 2023 in an effort to quell stubbornly high inflation. The quarter-point increase lifts the Fed's rate key rate to about 3.9%, and over time could result in higher borrowing costs for mortgages, auto loans, and credit cards. And that's your New Jersey 101.5 News Flash. Here's fast traffic.
6: 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The westbound side of 78, the express lane's pretty heavy, exit 52 to exit 50. That's where a vehicle fire is taking out one lane. Another vehicle fire on the turnpike southbound. You're heavy in the eastern spur from the Lincoln Tunnel to exit 15X. That's a Dallas tractor trailer fire taking out one lane. In Springfield, 124 remains closed both ways, Mountain Avenue to Caldwell Place because of a crash investigation. And we're dealing with a crash in Beechwood. It's 166 southbound. You're heavy from Main Street into Admiral Avenue, where one lane is blocked. And be careful in Delran, Route 130, both ways between Taylor's Lane and the Delran Parkway. We have a down traffic signal. You'll find the left lane blocked in both directions. Leaving New Jersey, GWB, 5-minute delay. Lincoln Tunnel's about 5 minutes. Holland Tunnel, 5 to 10 minutes at most from either approach. 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Next report in 15 minutes. 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
7: New Jersey 101.5 instant weather. Two more warm days, then turning cooler. Three more pleasant days before thick clouds and daily rain chances return to the forecast. Now, tonight will not be as cool as it has been, with a few clouds in play and a slight uptick in humidity. Lows only fall into the mid-60s this time around. Partly sunny skies tomorrow, highs 80 to 85. Definitely warm. Most of the day looks fine, but watch for showers arriving late day. Sun and clouds on Friday, highs in the lower 80s. Will scale back to the 70s this weekend. From the Edison Heating and Cooling Weather Desk, I'm Chief Meteorologist Dan Zarrow.
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0: So, a 48-year-old became a freshman to join the football team, and now he's the star. 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
1: So maybe you're going to be like this 48-year-old dad of three who joined the college football team. Or maybe you don't have to go to that extreme.
0: Made his dream come true, though.
1: But he wanted to play when he graduated high school.
0: Yes.
1: And he wasn't able to because he got injured. He got a bad knee injury. So now at the age of 48 with three kids, his son was like, go play. And he did. And he's doing amazing.
0: What position, I wonder?
1: I think he's defensive end. Let me pull up the
0: story.
1: That's
0: it. And the reason I ask is because I'm thinking about how physically demanding certain positions are, you know?
1: Oh, I thought you said that you were going to think about joining the team as well.
0: Yes, I'm also thinking about joining the local college football team.
1: Are there any positions on the Rutgers football team that he could join?
0: How many seconds do you think it would take me to be on a stretcher?
1: I don't even think you'd be on the field yet, and you'd be on that stretcher. No, I think you'd be a star, Lou, and I would come and cheer you on.
0: Now, that's the inspiration we're looking for.
1: I would be like, go, Lou! So, he's 48 years old. His name is Justin Buzzard, and he plays for San Jose City College in California. What is he? Wait, they said his position. He's a defensive end.
0: A defensive end. Okay, yes, well, that's so you got to be strong.
1: And he's a freshman.
0: Wow.
1: And so, listen, he'll be in his 50s if he plays all 4 years, and then he'll graduate. You know, that's awesome.
0: Can I read this app message from Steve? 48-year-old became a freshman to join the football team, and now he's the star. Can't wait for a middle-aged housewife to be a cheerleader at that college.
1: Very funny.
0: That's cute.
1: Very funny. So what did you learn later on that you're like, you know what? I didn't do this when I was younger, but now is the time. I have a little more time and I took a class. Maybe you took a cooking class or you play pickleball. Whatever it is that you learned later on. And Lou does want to learn a language.
0: I do.
1: And we're getting a lot of calls and app messages for that. And I think you've been inspired.
0: I'm going to do it. I always wanted to do it. And that's the other part of it too. You don't have to have already done it to give us a call. Even if you're just thinking about doing it, let's put it out in the universe at 1-800-283-101.5. Maybe it'll happen.
1: And that's just like Howie T. in Red Bank. He said, I have my son's really nice drum set. I'm going to retire in 3 years. I'm going to take lessons then and hopefully be able to learn how to play. Wish me luck.
0: That's awesome.
1: So it's something that he's thinking awesome. About.
0: Yeah, something that's on his mind. He's planted the seed.
1: And it's true, though, because, I mean, it's difficult to find the time. You're working all day. You're running around. You got a million things to do. And at the end of the day, it's hard to kind of focus on something that you want to do.
0: Right.
1: And then there does come that time when you do have a little more time. And maybe you can take that class or you can do the drum set.
0: And you know what? Even if you're not good at it, it's not like you're trying out for a band. You're just doing it for yourself.
1: I mean, maybe you will. Howie T.
0: Howie T.
1: The Howie T band.
0: Howie T's a good
1: rock
0: and roll name. Yeah, it really is.
1: Very good. All right, let's go to Linda in PA. She's going to tell us what she learned to do or what she did. Hi, Linda.
9: Hey, I wrote a book.

0: I didn't think that I could do it, but my husband supported me, and I got up early in the morning, and I would work on it before my kids got up or my grandson came over, and I got it published, and I did it.
1: Wow.
2: So what is this book about?
0: It's actually about having adopted all six kids and fostering for the last 32 years, and all the things that we went through with the New Jersey foster system and things we think could be fixed and funny stories about crazy things that happened to us when we would walk into a restaurant with eight kids, all of different races, and the weird things people would say to us.
2: Wow, Linda. So how can people get this book?
0: It's on Amazon. It was in Borders, and it's on Barnes & Noble.
1: What's it called?
0: It's called Yes, They Are All Mine.
2: Yes, they are all mine.
1: Love that, Linda.
0: Everybody would say, they would see us, we'd walk into a restaurant, and they would go, they're not all yours, are they? That's the phrase that every single person would see us when they saw us.
1: And it became...
0: Because we had six in diapers at once. We had three the same age. They're not biologically related, but they're the same age. We had triplets.
1: Wow.
0: And one was white, one was black, and one was mixed. And so we would just, like, get out of our 15-passenger van and go anywhere. And the first thing people would say to us is, they're not all yours, are they?
1: That's amazing. I want to read that. That sounds like an amazing story.
2: You can get that on Amazon. It's right here on Amazon.
0: You can get it on Amazon. It's got a picture of ducks.
2: Yes.
0: Different colored. It was drawn by a retired Disney artist who donated the artwork to us. And each one of the ducks has a feature of each one of the kids.
2: Very cool.
1: That's awesome. Amazing. All right. I'm putting that on my bucket list.
2: Very good, Linda. Thanks so much for calling in and sharing that. Yeah, you can get it on Amazon right here.
1: It's incredible.
2: Yes, they are all mine.
1: Linda said she wrote a book when she first started talking. I thought she said she read a book, and I was going to be like, haven't done it since high school. Can't help you with that one. But that's a book I will read.
2: I know. I want to
1: read that story. That's amazing.
2: Bill in Delaware. Ooh, I like this one. What did you learn, Bill?
3: I retired. We were in New Jersey, up in the Rye, Basking Ridge area. I wanted to always get into boating. So I got down here. We're by water, Chesapeake, the Delaware River, et cetera, within half an hour of my house. So, I got a small boat, learned how to do that, all that stuff for a year or two, and then bought a bigger boat, which I'm on today. I'm sitting here in the water, fishing lines out. Beautiful day, sailboats around because it's after Labor Day.
1: You know how to do it, Bill.
3: Listen to the radio.
1: Awesome.
2: You're listening to us right now on the boat.
1: Living the best life. Bill, did you take you did the whole written test and everything to get the boat license?
3: Yeah.
1: I was never so nervous in my whole life when I took that test. Like, I knew all the stuff, but I was afraid to fail it.
3: But they do it online, so it's no big deal. You just kind of take it online. It's just you can look up the answers and stuff. It's not that hard. But the one you really need to do is the on-water training. I have about 40 hours of on-water training with all sorts of rescue stuff and everything, just so you learn how to do stuff, you know?
2: So how long are you going to stay on the boat for, Bill? Like, it's only 2:44. You're going to be out there another hour?
1: As long as he feels like it.
3: Well, unfortunately, after Labor Day, where my boat is, they start to close down around 5 o'clock. So I will be out here till about 4:30. And yeah, in the summer they're open later, but because I have to do way at the dock and stuff, I kind of have to get in by that time. So it's no big deal. I mean, you get out, you come out by 11 o'clock, you're out till 4 o'clock, and you head back. It's just
2: living
3: fine.
2: A life of leisure. This
1: Nothing
2: guy,
1: wrong
2: Bill.
1: With that.
2: Exactly. This is the life.
3: This is what you want, guys, when you retire.
1: There you go. Let's hear it for Bill.
2: Give it up for Bill. Enjoy your boat time. We don't want to bother you anymore. Go ahead. Enjoy. Yeah, thanks enjoyable. For calling
1: Thank
2: in.
1: Thank you. Wow. I took that test. I did not take it online. I took that test in a West Marine.
2: Oh, geez.
1: They had I'm sitting there and I'm looking around. It reminded me of high school. I looked around. I was like, everybody here is smarter than me. I'm going to be the only one who fails.
2: You sit in the back.
1: I sat in the back.
2: With your head down.
1: I sat in the back with my head down. Yes. And I passed. I only got one question wrong.
2: Congratulations.
1: I won't tell you which one in case you're boating next to me.
2: Oh, is it like an easy question?
1: It was a pretty easy question.
2: No. It messed you all up.
1: I overthought it.
2: That's funny. I could just picture you like a nervous wreck going in and taking a test.
1: Because everybody else I knew had passed it with flying colors. And I was like, all the pressure's on me now.
2: Oh, passed, Lou.
1: Yes, I did.
2: This boat that I don't know really exists because I've never been on it.
1: You know, it's out of season now, but soon.
2: Right. I feel like I'll be on Bill's from Delaware's boat before your boat.

0: How proud you must be of yourself. That's great.
1: No, it was a huge learning experience, and yeah, I'm glad I did it. I don't think I'll do another one.
2: I was just going to say, what are you doing next, Steve? He's like, I retired.
0: Steve's roaming across the Atlantic as we speak, right? Yeah.
1: right.
0: Steve, that's great. Do you still run on a regular basis?
1: Yeah, I do.
0: Oh, that's great.
1: Yeah, I try to. Yep. Yeah, it's tough. The training for the full Ironman, some people think, it's only double the a half Ironman, but a full Ironman is completely different than...
2: Wait, so...
1: even though everything's literally half.
2: Explain exactly what the Ironman is, though. You do a full marathon?
1: Yes, so it's a 2.4-mile swim, 112-mile bike, and then a full marathon at the end, 26.1.
2: Oh, yeah, just all in a day.
0: Yeah, that's... You know what that's called for me? The 2000s. Exactly. I don't think I've racked up those numbers in the whole century.
2: That's funny. So wait, when you finish the half marathon, were you like, I'm inspired, I got this full marathon?
1: Well, no, you know what it was, actually? I watched my son do it. He was the Tempe full Ironman. When I saw him do it, I don't know if you've ever been to any events like that, you know, whether it's the New York City Marathon or, you know, any of those big events, but it's so inspiring when you see how the electricity at the end, you know, you get so much support from the fans. People are yelling, and screaming for you when you cross the finish line. And, you know, it took me 15 hours, 42 minutes. It was dark when we swam, and I finished in the dark at almost 11 o'clock at night.
0: That's
2: for
0: incredible.
2: You, Steve. Are you so inspired, Lou?
1: I've got inspired Steve, by a lot of other people.
0: I'm inspired for Steve and for anybody who picks it up.
2: Thank you, Steve, for sharing that. That's incredible.
0: The amount of work that goes into that. The amount of training, the amount of willpower. Wow.
2: That's impressive. Really very impressive.
0: Unbelievable.
2: 1-800-283-101.5. It's 248. Here's New Jersey Fast Traffic.
3: 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It's Route 124. That remains closed between Mountain Avenue and Caldwell Place. Crews doing a crash investigation are going to be detoured around. Heavy volume on 78 westbound in the express lanes going past exit 50. A doused vehicle fire has the left lane blocked. Also dealing with a doused fire on the turnpike southbound side in the eastern spur. Your heavy approaching exit 15X. That's a doused tractor trailer taking out one lane. Through Beachwood, 166 southbound, you're heavy into Admiral Avenue with a crash blocking one lane. And now in Pensauken, Route 130 northbound, you're heavy at the airport circle where a new crash has popped up, taking out the center lane. Leaving New Jersey, GWB, 5-minute delay at most upper and lower level. Lincoln Tunnels, 5 minutes. Holland Tunnels, 5 to 10 from either approach. 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Next report in 15 minutes from the All-American Auto Group Traffic Desk. 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
4: New Jersey 101.5 instant weather. Another beautiful late summer afternoon underway here, and tonight's looking good too. We'll see just a few clouds overhead. It's not going to be as cool or as chilly as the past few nights. Lows only fall into the mid-60s this time around. Tomorrow, partly sunny, warmer, and more humid, 80 to 85. Some showers will creep in late day tomorrow. We flip back to dry weather Friday with sun and clouds, highs lower 80s. From the Edison Heating and Cooling Weather Desk, I'm Chief Meteorologist Dan Zarrow.
2: In Margate, 75. In Trenton, it's 75. Hillsborough, also 75. Fast traffic and instant weather every 15 minutes on New Jersey 101.5.
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0: Yeah, we're talking with attorney Richard Margolis with Levinson Axelrod about workplace injuries and what your legal rights are. I think most people really do believe that I can hold my employer accountable if he's negligent and I become injured. So what's the recourse then?
4: If you can prove you have a permanent injury, and by that I just mean it's recognized by the statute, the law, as being something that's going to affect you the rest of your life. You could still go back to work, do your job, but you might have, you know, let's say you have a torn meniscus and you have a surgery, okay? It's not the end of the world. You go back to work, but you still have some problems with that knee. You'll be able to get a settlement. It's nothing like you would get if you could sue somebody for negligence, if you went into a food town and fell on a greasy floor.
0: Right.
4: That's a different type of case. It's a whole separate, what we call a whole separate remedy.
0: Attorney Richard Margolis from Levinson Axelrod, really appreciative. And yes, the consultation is free at Levinson Axelrod. So if you're hurt on the job, make that call and arm yourself with the information you need going forward.
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6: Did you check the app messages? Bill's view right now. Bill called in earlier.
7: Oh, yes.
6: In Delaware. He's on the water.
7: He said he was on his boat, right?
6: He's on his boat, and he just sent a picture on the app. And we get it right here in the studio. It is absolutely gorgeous.
7: Oh,
6: there's
7: look at
6: a
7: that,
6: sailboat,
7: with the sailboat
6: off in the distance. And it just is like the picture perfect day.
7: Bill.
6: That's beautiful.
7: That's great. Thank you, Bill, for that.
6: That is a beautiful view.
7: That made me feel good. Did you see Hilly in Hillsborough?
6: No, what was
7: who
6: that?
7: Who retired. I took up tap dancing. Isn't that
6: oh,
7: great?
6: That's so cute.
7: That's great.
6: That is good.
7: That's a good one. Lori said, Lori in Roselle Park. Hi, Lou and Michelle, 63. I decided to learn Spanish. I'm on my 134th session. I do one a day. Wow.
6: Give it up.
7: That's fantastic.
6: That's what you want to do.
7: I want, yeah. I'm gonna try to do it. But I want Norwegian. I was inspired by the Norway soccer team.
6: Did you look up how to say the chime time?
7: I did. And it wouldn't, even, like, the letters
6: they
7: didn't.
6: They laughed at you?
7: I didn't see any vowels. Like,
6: this is not a good first class.
7: Yeah, I'm not going to be good at it. Oh, I'm not going
6: to
7: be good
6: boy.
7: At it.
6: Let's go to Barry in PA and see what he started to do later on. Hi, Barry. Tell us.
8: Good morning. Good afternoon, actually.
6: Yeah, I can't even believe it's almost 3. So what did you learn? Yeah.
8: Well, I taught myself a bunch of instruments to play, and I recently just got an instrument from my mother to try to learn how to play and kind of do some restoration. It's called a zither. It's actually a lap harp, and it has strings on it like a piano, and you just sit it on your lap, and I guess you could pluck it with your fingers or with a pick. So I did some restoration with that,

0: cleaned it up, but I want to tune it and learn how to play it. So that's my goal for the end of this year.
1: Nice. And I love that you have a goal. You have like a deadline. You want to get to it. And I think you're going to do it.
0: Yeah, it's actually a really cool instrument from 1924. That's about when it was created, I guess, back then. So I would love to be able to figure out how to play a Christmas song on there for our Christmas party.
2: Oh, nice.
0: Going to be. She's 94, so that would be my Christmas present for Christmas.
2: Barry, that's beautiful.
1: So sweet. I mean, that is beautiful.
2: Beautiful. Wait, I feel so
1: that's
2: bad about myself
1: sweet.
2: These days. All I want to do is learn Smoke on the Water for myself. Barry, you're making me look bad, but that's beautiful.
1: We've got to get him a guitar, Barry, because he's going to play tomorrow. That's my goal, to get somebody here at the station to have a guitar that can bring it in. And listen for that, Barry, tomorrow, because it's going to be a great performance.
2: Barry, we're saving it for tomorrow because it's going to be so uninspirational that we don't want to ruin all the good we've done today.
1: Barry, thanks so much for calling in. Appreciate it. Now it's time for What We Learned.
2: Yes, but first I have to tell you, klokkeslett for klokkespill.
1: Oh, is that what it is?
2: That's how you say chime time in Norwegian.
1: You just like spit all over my face when you said that.
2: Sorry. That's the chance you take when you ask for chime time in Norwegian.
1: That was good. All right. Very good.
2: All right. So what we learned today, we look back at some of the great calls we got during the show, and it's brought to you by Earth Treasures Fine Jewelers in Eatontown.
1: Yeah. We talked in the noon hour. Olive Garden is like the best chain restaurant, according to this new report. Everyone said that that's their number one. So we asked you what your favorite restaurant was when it comes to like chain restaurants, whether it was years ago or it still exists today. And Rachel called in with her answer.
3: Hi, guys.
2: Hi.
3: Most of the time, it's Applebee's.
1: Applebee's. We got a lot of app messages about Applebee's.
2: We did get a lot about Applebee's.
1: What are you doing over there?
2: I'm trying to learn my Norwegian. I'm sorry, I got distracted. All right, so in the next hour, we talked about flying. We talked about if you like being in the window seat or the aisle seat, and also how early you get to the airport. And we heard from Anthony.
4: I would pick up the pilot on the way to the airport if I could, so that I know I definitely wouldn't miss the flight. But I gotta get there early. 2 hours. 2 hours for domestic, no way. I got to go 3 hours. And if I'm flying overseas, got to be 4 hours.
1: 4 hours. Whew. All right. And then this hour, we talked about what you learned, and Scott called in.
5: I started about 2 years ago, learning how to play guitar. So, you know, it was on my bucket list, so I figured, you know, let's do it. I love it.
2: Scott,
5: I wish I did it sooner.
2: Yeah, really. What level are you at? Like, are you able to play songs, or are you still in less?
5: Yeah, you know what? I'm just like, not a full song, but, you know, I know the chords, and I'm learning them and stuff like that. Trying to take it little by little.
2: See, the dreams are coming true. We hope we helped inspire you.
1: Would you like to say anything else? Like goodbye?
2: I would like to. Oh, we have to do our goodbye early in the show. We got to try the love. Do you want to try that?
1: No, let's push that
2: Let's
1: off
2: skip
1: to
2: that.
1: Tomorrow.
2: Okay, but can
1: that
2: I?
1: Whole love thing.
2: Can I say the last thing going into the news?
1: Yeah, but let me just say Dominski and Moore are coming up next, and we'll talk to you tomorrow. It's Lou and Michelle, noon to 3.
2: And right now, klokkeslett for klokkespill is 3 o'clock, and it's time for the news.
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7: And now it is 79 degrees here at 3 o'clock. Thank you for listening. I'm Levon Putney. The State Attorney General's office is investigating reports that the warehouse in Roxbury that ICE bought earlier this year but backed off of using it as an immigration detention center is now being used to temporarily house detainees. The warehouse's fate is legally tied up in a lawsuit right now that the state filed to stop the detention center project. Well, the search picked up this morning for the commercial clam fisherman whose boat was found in the water Monday near Atlantic Highlands Municipal Marina, but the 64-year-old was not on it.
8: And you don't know. You just don't know until they find him. Just no way of knowing.
9: He was a funny guy. He was funny. Great guy. Hard, hard working.
7: The missing boater's fiance there in the first part of that bite there. The police boats and helicopters, yeah, they've been out there helping in the search for the Pennsylvania native who was due to be married in November. Well, a 29-year-old North Jersey man is on his way to prison for the murder of his ex-girlfriend in Montclair.
10: Back in March, Ahijah Brooms of Orange was convicted of first-degree murder and two weapons offenses in the 2024 stabbing death of Akira Towns. The 20-year-old victim was an honor student at Kane University who had ended their relationship 4 months earlier. She was with friends prepping for a trip when she was attacked. Broom is now sentenced to 55 years in prison and must serve 46 of that sentence before being eligible for parole. Erin Vogt, New Jersey 101.5 News.
7: Well, New Jersey American Water customers' bills just went up yesterday by about $4 a month, but more low-income customers now qualify for a discount program because of money that the utility just got from a lawsuit settlement over Forever Chemicals.
11: Not everybody who is eligible and receives energy assistance is going to be able to get into the water assistance program, but it will help an awful lot of people be able to do that more easily.
7: Natural Resource Defense Council Senior Attorney Larry Levine there saying only 4% of American water customers are enrolled in the savings program, and he does not think that's enough. The complete New Jersey 101.5 forecast coming up now. New Jersey Fast Traffic.
12: A closure continues in Springfield. It's Route 124 that shut down both ways between Mountain Avenue and Caldwell Place. Crews there doing a crash investigation. They're going to be detoured around the scene. Getting better on 78 westbound in the express lanes at exit 50. We had a vehicle fire there. That has been cleared. And a tap of the brakes on 287 southbound by exit 39, where a crash has one lane blocked. Turnpike southbound the eastern spur. 5 minute delay from the Lincoln Tunnel into exit 15X. That's for a Dallas tractor trailer fire taking out one lane. Leaving New Jersey, the GWB, we're looking good both levels. Lincoln Tunnel about a 5 to 10 minute delay. Holland Tunnel's 5 to 10 from either approach. I'm Brendan Joseph, New Jersey Traffic North.
13: Joel Myra, New Jersey Traffic South. Be careful in Pensauken, 130 northbound. We have an accident at Route 38. The center lane is blocked off going towards Airport Circle. That's 130 north at Route 38. And traffic is getting backed up in towards the Collingswood area. Also 130 in Delran in Burlington County is messy both ways near Taylor's Lane with the electrical repairs being done. The left lane is out. That's 130 both ways at Taylor's Lane, New Albany Road intersection. Traffic every 15 minutes on New Jersey 101.5.
14: New Jersey 101.5 instant weather. We do have some rain in tomorrow's forecast. It looks like a late afternoon to evening thing, so dinner time or later. Not everyone in the state will necessarily get wet. There could be a rumble of thunder or localized downpour, but I don't think rainfall totals will be all that impressive here. Maybe a tenth of an inch or two. Just some showers interrupting an otherwise gorgeous week of weather. Tonight, we'll see a few clouds. Lows only fall into the mid-60s this time around. And tomorrow, for the most part, looks fine. Partly sunny. Highs 80 to 85. Watch for those late-day showers. Friday, we flip back to pleasant dry weather with sun and clouds, highs in the lower 80s, down to the lower 70s with increasing clouds on Saturday. Our next chance for spotty showers will arrive on Sunday. From the Edison Heating and Cooling Weather Desk, I'm Chief Meteorologist Dan Zarrow.
7: 76 in Atlantic City, 82 in Cherry Hill, 81 degrees in Rahway. Traffic and weather brought to you by the Ewing Diner. Try Ewing Diner's happy hour Monday through Friday from 2:30 to 8 p.m. Those are happy hours plus specials for under $16. 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
13: The North calls this a sub, while the South calls it a hoagie. The North calls this Taylor ham, and the South calls it pork roll.
14: Hey, you talking about Jersey? 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
15: Oh, crap, there's more of them?
14: Hey, come on, there's people from Jersey all over. Who here's from Jersey?
15: You know,

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3: I'm Kylie Moore.
2: You could reach us at 1-800-283-1015. 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You can send us all kinds of crazy messages in that thing.
3: The luxury of being a man, being able to say that.
2: Oh, feel
3: free. If I said that, I would get very different messages.
2: Feel free to just say anything. It's fine.
3: You can send me messages appropriate to the topic we're talking about, and no pictures, thank you.
2: Oh, my.

0: My God. Oh, my God. That please tell me that never happened.
1: It happened by accident. Allegedly.
0: What?
1: Mm-hmm.
0: How did I never, like.
1: You were told.
0: I don't remember this.
1: Well, so, you probably blocked it out. Anyway, send us nice messages on the app about what we're talking about.
0: Yeah, I mean, like, you can use that app to, like, okay, if there's, like, floodwaters and you've got, like, really cool pictures of, like, a flooded street.
1: Hey,
0: like,
1: here's a rainbow.
0: Right, yeah. Like, those are cool pictures. But are you, like, there was once, like, what, an inappropriate one?
1: Yes.
0: I can't believe I blocked this out. Was it that bad that I don't want to think about it?
1: Must be nice.
0: I can't believe. Wow. How long ago?
1: Oh, under 2 years.
0: I can't. I'm sorry. I don't remember this.
1: You don't remember this.
0: Yeah, it's like in the dead zone. I swear. Like I feel like today years old when I'm first hearing this, but I totally believe you. Oh, man.
1: God, I'm so jealous of that zone.
0: That's crazy. Anyway, we've got several things that we're going to be talking about. I do want to mention one thing, though, because this is going to be pretty big. Very big.
1: Are you talking about the whole thing coming tomorrow?
0: The cash codes are starting up again tomorrow afternoon. And, be listening, like, about, you know, 18-ish, 20-ish after the hour around there.
1: I mean, be listening to all of it.
0: Well, right. But especially there, because every time that you enter the cash code on the New Jersey 101.5 app, you increase your chances every time you do it. So don't do it just once. Do it all day. Of winning $25,000. That is huge. That is huge. And big thanks to jerseyhired.com.
1: Yes.
0: They're sponsoring this whole thing. So, yeah, we appreciate that.
1: They are really trying to make the people of New Jersey make more money.
0: Yeah, really.
1: Whether it's finding a new getting a worthy employee if you're the employer, or just doing the cash code. Jersey Hired is really helping us out.
0: There you go. All right. I saw something that I guess this is accurate. I hadn't read it up until now, but I was reading an article that more and more people are getting fed up with streaming and downloading and all of this because the prices seem to keep going up, you know?
1: I'm here for this.
0: For what I'm about to say?
1: For being against streaming.
0: Right.
1: What you just said.
0: Yeah. And yeah, it is laying it at that doorstep of streaming prices being what they are. And they're saying, companies deleting content that users already paid for, things like this.
1: Yeah.
0: Is that, yeah,
1: another bugs grievance.
0: You?
1: Yep. Another grievance.
0: Right. Well, believe it or not, very old technology, at least it feels old to me, is starting to make a small comeback. The article is not saying that it's a huge landslide of a comeback, but people are starting to find old DVD Blu-ray players.
1: Kids, ask your parents.
0: Yes. And they're starting to find physical, tactile media again, meaning getting movies, whatnot, on DVD. And they're trying to go back to DVD.
1: What's funny is
0: that's wild. Even
1: Blu-ray discs, I'm like, well, that's new technology. That was what, 2007?
0: Yeah, I guess. I thought it was a little earlier, but I don't know. I couldn't remember the inappropriate photo 2 years ago. So
1: I'm not sure. Yeah, you know what? Yeah, I'm asking Mr. Google.
0: Look who you're asking, for God's sakes, right? But and the article is noting that it's only a handful of retailers and manufacturers that are even dealing with this anymore. There's not a big supply of them, and the prices have gone up for anybody who could still crank out and produce a DVD Blu-ray player, but they're doing it. And people are starting to get more interested in it. And believe it or not, you know who's mostly responsible, according to the Washington Post? Gen Z. Gen Z is more responsible for going back to this tactile way of, you know, watching movies or...
1: I wonder if that's like how millennials really got into vinyl. Now they're just like, look at these DVDs.
0: Well, right, kind of same thing, right? Like, vinyl was all but dead, and now vinyl kind of made a small comeback, kind of cool now. And yeah, maybe it's never going to be what it was, but they're even saying, and I was surprised to even read that there were any left, and you got to realize this is like a nationwide article, not a Jersey thing.
1: No, Jersey thing comes up at 6.
0: That's 6. But they were saying that there are still, believe it or not, like, video rental stores out there. There's got to be only a small number.
1: I say God bless it.
0: But they're saying that they were hanging on, and in the last couple of years, their losses started diminishing, and they started almost turning a profit now. Like, it's starting to come back. So that kind of backs up the whole, we're done with the whole streaming thing. We want an actual thing that we can touch and feel and slide into the little tray.
1: I love it. I love still having my old DVDs.
0: So you still have them?
1: Yeah.
0: Yeah. Now this I do remember. You've got some of those. You've also got some VHS, right?
1: I do.
0: Yeah.
1: But yeah, a few months ago when there was the big article about like, Gilmore Girls is leaving Netflix, for a hot second, I was like, how am I ever going to watch the Gilmore Girls? And then it looked up at my 7 seasons box sets.
0: There you go.
1: It's like, oh, right.
0: Right.
1: We actually used to have the technology to watch things when we wanted.
0: Right. And that's on DVD.
1: Yes.
0: Yeah. Much, much, much safer than VHS. The quality of VHS, when you go back and watch one of those ones, it's like, oh, my God, how do we even sit through this? It's not the greatest.
1: A lot of fuzzies, as we used to call them.
0: Right. But that's what we want to know. Kylie and I would like to hear what old technology can you think of that has pretty much gone away? But is there any of it also that you miss? And this doesn't have to be just like electronics. It could even be gadgets. It could be stupid little dumb gadget type mechanical devices. Doesn't have to be electronics, but it could be anything. What is some sort of technology that has pretty much gone away or entirely gone away, and is there any of it that you miss? 1-800-283-101.5.
1: It is 3:18. You won't need a map for this. Here's fast traffic.
2: 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We'll start with this closure, Springfield, Route 124. That remains closed between Mountain Avenue and Caldwell Place. After a crash investigation, you're going to be detoured around. Tapping the brakes on 287 southbound by exit 39 with a crash taking out a lane. And for the Turnpike southbound, the Eastern Spur, 5-minute delay, the Lincoln Tunnel to exit 15X with a Dallas truck fire taking out a lane. Western Spur southbound, that's also about a 5-minute delay from exit 16W to 15W. Parkway northbound, the express lanes bit heavy, exit 105 to 109 with construction taking out a lane. And a Bridgewater Mountaintop Road is closed between Severin Drive and Steel Gap Road because of a broken water main. Leaving New Jersey into Staten, the Goffles Bridge seeing a delay. We're checking for a crash or a crew there. GWB, it's a 5 to 10 minute delay. Lincoln Tunnel and Holland Tunnel also 5 to 10 minutes. 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I'm Brandon Joseph. New Jersey traffic north.
3: Joel Myra, New Jersey traffic south. A delay at 130 on the northbound side out of Collingswood and up through to Pennsauken from an earlier accident. And then in Delrand, we have electrical repairs at 130 both ways at the intersection of Taylor's Lane, New Albany Road, and in through to Delrand Parkway. The left lane is blocked off. 42 is already slow and tough, coming off of 76 down to Creek Road. Traffic every 15 minutes from the Earth Treasures Fine Jewelers Traffic Desk. I'm Jill Myra, New Jersey 101.5.
4: New Jersey 101.5 instant weather. Another beautiful late summer afternoon underway here, and tonight's looking good too. We'll see just a few clouds overhead. It's not going to be as cool or as chilly as the past few nights. Lows only fall into the mid-60s this time around. Tomorrow, partly sunny, warmer, and more humid, 80 to 85. Some showers will creep in late day tomorrow. We flip back to dry weather Friday with sun and clouds, highs lower 80s. From the Edison Heating and Cooling Weather Desk, I'm Chief Meteorologist Dan Zarrow.
1: Manzloking 77, Salem 81, Monroe is also 81 degrees. Fast traffic and instant weather every 15 minutes on New Jersey 101.5. 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
0: Hey, I'm Jeff Demins.
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0: You know, one piece of technology, if you want to call this technology, that I really miss?
1: Ooh, can I guess?
0: Go ahead.
1: Typewriter.
0: No. Nope.
1: But weren't you a big typewriter boy? You know what? I'll jot that down.
0: You know,
1: we can get back to that thought.
0: If I said girl, you would have gone all feminist, but you'll sit there and say boy.
1: And why do you think I do that to men?
0: Because
1: we've been dealing with it for years.
0: Because I don't miss typewriters. I had one until kind of late. But no, that's not
1: it. What's kind of late?
0: Like up until I think like 98, 99, I still had an old typewriter.
1: Like up until like 2018.
0: Oh, no. This still goes back almost 30 years. So no. But parking meters. Just give me an old-fashioned blanking parking meter that I can plug quarters in. Don't make me download a QR code, go to a website, pull out my credit card.
1: I'm so
0: find
1: with you on
0: the
1: this.
0: Parking zone that I'm in. Parking is like a 7-minute project now.
1: Just let me put in the quarters.
0: Yes, that's it. I don't care if somebody was coming along and crowbarring it open and stealing from the township. You guys figure that out.
1: Yeah, that's on you. That's not on me.
0: Right? Smart meters, my ass.
1: Okay, similarly, getting onto the beach. Beach badges. Just let me give you a 10. Let me give you the Hamilton. Don't make me do the same thing where you have to like, what's the website? Okay, I'll scan the QR code.
0: Oh, yeah,
1: Did I bring my credit card? I didn't know. I had to bring my credit card. I was just going to bring cash.
0: There you go. It's very true. So, yeah, what is any form of technology, even if just like a gadget, that has gone away But maybe you kind of miss some of them, too. 1-800-283-101.5.
1: That just reminded me of another one, but people are on hold. But I wrote it down, and I will get angry about it. Steve in Monroe, you're on New Jersey 101.5.
0: We have that to look forward to. Hey,
12: what's going on, guys?
0: What's up?
1: Hey,
0: what's
1: Steve.
0: Up? What's
1: yeah,
0: up?
12: Love the show. Love the show. You got me actually really excited when I heard that the comeback at DVDs.
0: Yeah.
12: Blu-rays, Blu-rays have been a scam ever since the beginning. So that was kind of the beginning of the downfall, like with the streaming networks and all that, and seeing the scam coming. But it's definitely, you know, so great to hear. I am one of the guys who still has one of my DVD players, actually,
1: yep.
12: in all the rooms of my houses, and rotate the same, like, four or five shows that have, like, 8-9 seasons to them. So you're on, like, a nice little rotation and can break it up.
0: Right.
1: Are you one of those people, Steve, who has, like, the DVD booklet?
12: You called me out. Yes, I probably have about 9 binder booklets stacked with all the old DVDs.
1: You know how I knew? Because I'm one of them.
12: Yes, and when like Blockbusters and those started going up, and they're selling their movies, you got them for like a buck or two a movie, and you could fill the books up. And yeah, it's definitely, you know, it's nice to hear it coming back. But
0: I was not into Blu-ray that much, so tell me, what was it that you say was like a scam about Blu-ray? Just not very...
12: Because you'd be watching a DVD, and in the previews in the beginning, it would say, hey, upgrade to Blu-ray, look how much more clear your movie is.
0: Right.
12: Well, if you show me how much more clear my movie is on the DVD I'm watching... Why not just put it on the DVD?
1: That's an excellent point. And I know that there are some movie nerds who are screaming in their cars right now, but that's an excellent point.
0: Yeah. Yeah.
12: So exactly. They're like, oh, no. And then they're like, but it literally cuts your screen in half. And it's like, the current movie you're watching is this. And it could be this. Well, then make it that.
1: You have the technology.
0: Right.
1: No, Steve, could not agree with you more. Thank you for calling New Jersey 101.5.
0: All right, what types of technology can you think of that have gone away or almost gone away? And is there any of it that you actually kind of miss? Bruce in Plainsboro, you're in New Jersey 101.5.
13: Hey, Kylie and Jeff.
0: What's up?
1: Hey, Bruce.
13: Present. Got two things really quick. One is kind of anti-technology. I miss hard concert tickets. One is like I have to make sure my phone is always charged, otherwise I'm screwed, and I have no souvenir when I'm done.
0: You know,
1: I never would have gone to that, but that's perfect.
0: You know, right? Those of us that are old enough to have like saved. I'm kind of speaking for others because I was never a big stub holder, saver. But right, so many of my friends would hang on to those and make, you know, like. Photo albums out of them, basically.
1: Oh, in a similar vein, I still have Broadway tickets from, like, I saw Rent in 2007. Mm-hmm. I still have my ticket. So, Bruce, yep. Similar. I'm still there. I'm there with you.
0: Right, right. But now it's all just on your phone.
13: Hey, one other thing that's making a comeback, I sold all my point-and-shoot cameras. I had, like, 6 or 7 of them last year before Christmas, and I got a lot of money for them. Kids really want them again.
1: Would that be like a Polaroid? Kind of like that?
13: Not a Polaroid, like digital, but also some film point and shoots, like kind of a little past Polaroid.
1: Oh, so just literally any physical camera people were looking for. That's interesting.
13: Crap that was in my closet, but all good.
1: Hey, if it made you a buck, doesn't sound like crap to me.
0: Yeah. Yeah, you know, but yet, like the butter churn never came back. Like these other things are coming back, like the camera, the DVD, but you know, no butter churn.
1: Jeff, shh. We can start the revolution right now.
0: Yeah, no, not
1: Jeff
0: thanks.
1: And Kylie's butter churners.
0: No,
1: Bruce, thank you for calling New Jersey 101.5. Fine, I'll do this on my own.
0: Hugh Amish Paradise by Weird Al. All right, so
1: Brendan's so happy right now.
0: Right, right. We'll take more of your calls. Kind of like try to think out of the box here. Go back like to your childhood. What was around that you just don't see anymore? And is there any of that technology that you kind of miss? 1-800-283-101.5.
14: And it's 3:30. I'm Levon Putney with your New Jersey 101.5 News Flash. Interest rates are about to go up a bit. The Federal Reserve's two-day policy meeting ended today with Chairman Kevin Warsh announcing their benchmark lending rate will go up by 0.25%. First rate hike in over 3 years. The State Attorney General's office is looking into an immigrant rights group claim that ICE is still using a warehouse in Roxbury the feds bought earlier this year as a temporary detention center, even though The court handling the lawsuit, the state filed to stop the warehouse from being used as a detention center, only allowed ICE to do maintenance work on the warehouse while the case plays out. Well, a Mercer County family is getting $950,000 to settle a lawsuit against Trenton Public Schools after the family claimed school staff knew security cameras had a blind spot where their 13-year-old daughter was sexually assaulted at Luis Munoz Rivera Middle School back in 2019. And that's your New Jersey 101.5 News Flash. Here's Fast Traffic.
2: 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That remains blocked in both directions between Mountain Avenue and Caldwell Place after an ongoing crash investigation. 287 southbound, a bit heavy at exit 39 with a crash taking out a lane. And then 287 southbound's heavy exit 30 into exit 26 as you head through some construction. Turnpike southbound, the eastern spur, about a five-minute delay. The Lincoln Tunnel to exit 15X. That's with a Dallas tractor trailer fire taking out one lane. Parkway northbound, a bit heavy, exit 105 to exit 109. That's in the express lanes. Construction set up in the right lane. And be careful in Bridgewater. Mountaintop Road is closed between Severn Drive and Steel Gap Road because of a broken water main. Leaving New Jersey into Staten, a delay on the Gothels Bridge as we check for a crash. GWB, you're looking good. Lincoln Tunnel 5 to 10. Holland Tunnel is about 5 to 10 from either approach. 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I'm Brandon Joseph. New Jersey Traffic North.
3: Joel Myra, New Jersey Traffic South. 29 Trenton all messed up at Memorial Drive to Cass Street and Thunder Road, where we have a crash blocking the left lane at Route 29 on the southbound side. And it's also slow at Medford, 70 West at Ayerstown Road, in through to Main Street, where we have a crash on the shoulder. 130 is slow in Delran both ways at Taylor's Lane, New Albany Road, with electrical work in the left lane. 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That's on October 23rd. You don't want to miss out on these shows, and there's many other great shows, so go to parkscasino.com to get your tickets. 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
4: New Jersey 101.5 instant weather. Two more warm days, then turning cooler. Three more pleasant days before thick clouds and daily rain chances return to the forecast. Now, tonight will not be as cool as it has been, with a few clouds in play and a slight uptick in humidity. Lows only fall into the mid-60s this time around. Partly sunny skies tomorrow, highs 80 to 85. Definitely warm. Most of the day looks fine, but watch for showers arriving late day. Sun and clouds on Friday, highs in the lower 80s, will scale back to the 70s this weekend. From the Edison Heating and Cooling Weather Desk, I'm Chief Meteorologist Dan Zarro.
14: It's 76 in Margate, 82 degrees in Trenton, 82, same deal in Hillsboro. 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Weekday.
0: Let's get it on.
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1: There's no way to go with it. Okay, we're going to recover. Thank you, Levon.
0: No, it just started weeks ago. It's something about spend evenings with Steve Trevor. I mean, we've just been turning it into something it's not meant to be. That's all.
1: Or all something right. It always should have been.
0: maybe. All right, so let's take another call now before we take the break. We're talking about technology that has gone away, stuff that was around maybe when you were a kid. You don't see it much or ever now. And any of that, do you miss any part of it? 1-800-283-101.5.
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15: Hi. I remember getting the newspaper, and when I first started dating my husband, he would come, in his car, come hop on the horn, and I'd go running out, and he would say, go inside and get the newspaper, and we would go to the movie section and pick out, what movie was playing, what times, which theater. And I missed that because, back then we had all these theaters, movie theaters, and a lot of choices. I would say it was about 1979. and Star Wars was out. You know, it was playing in the drive-through.
1: God, and you couldn't even, and this is a more recent movie thing, you couldn't even pick your seats back then.
0: Right.
1: You had to just show up and like, I'll sit next to you. I don't know.
0: Right. You had no idea where you're going to sit. Now you can do that. Yeah. But the newspaper itself, yeah. I can't think of the last time I actually saw any sort of sizable newspaper. Like, they might have some sort of like really thin, free community thing that's only 8 pages long, maybe in a convenience store
1: half
0: somewhere.
1: Ads.
0: Right. Yeah. But yeah, but that's about it. That's a good one.
1: Julie,
0: yeah.
1: I'm going to need a cane after that one because I also remember looking at movie times, not on a computer. I feel the hair is going gray.
0: Right.
1: Julie, thank you for calling New Jersey 101.5.
0: This is not about technology, but I just saw something on Facebook.
1: Okay.
0: You want to feel old?
1: No.
0: Now, I mean, you weren't around then, but I think you could appreciate how this would make some of us feel old. Somebody on Facebook put one of those things. I was just informed that 1980 to 2026 is as far apart as 1980 to 1934.
1: Yeah. I see those occasionally and I'm just like, I scroll. I can't handle this right now.
0: And I was alive in 1980, so I'm like, no. All right, so even if it makes you feel old, think about technology that has gone away. And is there any of it that you kind of miss a little bit? 1-800-283-101.5.
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1: Okay, real quick, because I don't want to forget the thought.
0: You're like Joe Pesci in that one Lethal Weapon movie. Okay. Go ahead. What?
1: This is where I go, and this is not. This is where I like completely lose my millennial. Like, I go full boomer.
0: Okay.
1: Just give me a menu. Don't. Oh, if you look at the QR code, no.
0: I agree.
1: No, just show me a menu.
0: If they want to make it a secondary option, fine. But don't make me ask for a menu.
1: Yes.
0: And certainly don't not have a menu.
1: Don't assume I have a smartphone.
0: Right. Maybe I left it in the car.
1: Yeah. Whether it's a matter of like affording it or not.
0: Right.
1: Maybe I just wanted to have a phone-free evening, and
0: exactly.
1: now I can't find out what today's appetizers right. are?
0: And that crap started during the stupid COVID pandemic. I don't know why I said stupid.
1: Yeah, people died.
0: I respect how bad it all was. But I'm just saying, we had so many crazy rules, and that was one of them. It's like, oh, well, somehow maybe the COVID is going to cling to menus. And it turns out, no, that was not how it was being spread. But I guess they didn't know at the freaking time. All right, I'll give them that. But still, like, once it was over, bring the menus back. And then they were deciding, oh, no, we're going to save money and not hand you a menu. Screw you.
1: No, or you could just tell me that you have mozzarella sticks.
0: Yeah. Ugh. Yeah.
1: Okay.
0: I didn't know we would get so angry about this hour.
1: I said I was going to get angry about it.
0: We're talking about technology that has gone away, even the simple things. It could even be like a menu replaced with high-end technology, or the parking meter replaced with the smart meters. And is there anything that you miss, like the menu? 1-800-283-101.5.
1: Susan in Cranford, you're on New Jersey 101.5. Hi, Susan.
21: Hi, guys. How are you guys doing?
0: Good.
1: I'm coming down from the anger. I'm good. Thank you.
21: Oh, that's good. I'm glad to hear it. Well, one of the pieces of technology are the old carbon copy paper. The copy paper.
0: Oh, my God.
21: Paper.
0: I remember this from my childhood. You would put... Do you know what? Do you even know about this kind of...
1: I was about to ask. So... Guys, correct me if I'm wrong. What? This would be... If you were trying to write something, there would be two pieces of paper. You would write on the top one, and then it would imprint on the bottom one?
0: Right, but I remember them being mostly for typewriters.
1: Okay.
21: Well, if you were typing, you had to put your original sheet, cover sheet, the carbon paper, and then the backup behind the carbon.
0: Correct.
21: Because there were no copy machines.
0: Right.
21: So you better type that correctly with
0: right.
21: no mistakes, because you couldn't erase it.
1: Oh, right. Gosh.
21: Whiteout is unheard of.
0: And if you didn't have an electronic typewriter, just a manual where you had to hit the keys extra hard because it had to drive those keys through the carbon paper onto the secondary paper. Yes.
1: See, I knew this from when I worked the front desk at a dentist's office when we were writing up the receipts for all intents and purposes at the end. It would have the carbon copy.
0: Yep.
1: So, but I... Oof. The typewriter, that sounds far
0: more
1: intimate.
0: That's how you would do it.
1: Because when you're doing scribble, you can...
21: Messy.
1: Yeah, when you're like writing it out, you can scribble it out and people understand. But typewriter, yeah, you kind of want to feel like I did it right the first time.
0: Mm-hmm. Mm-hmm.
1: Ooh.
0: The pressure.
1: Yeah, I'm getting stressed out just thinking about it. Susan, right. Thank you for calling New Jersey 101.5.
0: Richard in Lakewood is calling in with something. Hey, Richard, what do you have?
7: Hey, hello.
0: Hello.
7: Hey.
0: How are you?
7: Okay. One of the technology I do miss is the help wanted ad and the old newspapers and looking up used cars in the old.

0: window in the front seat. So you would just open those up. You wouldn't unroll the whole window. You would only have this little triangular window open, and it would like, it was almost like poor man's air conditioning.
1: I think I've seen these but once.
0: Yeah. Oh, yeah, yeah. I mean, it goes way, I haven't seen them in decades, but I'm saying when I was just like a little kid. And he was saying he misses those. And then we were also talking about how to put your high beam on certain cars, you would do it with a button with your left foot on the floor.
1: Oh,
0: that's how you would turn on and off the high beams.
1: Oh, no, thank you.
0: Yeah, yeah. What were you going to say?
1: Oh, I was going to say, this is a little inside, but we have to make a video for something that's happening with the staff.
0: Yes.
1: And spoilers, we're using props because we're dedicated.
0: Right.
1: So we needed a landline phone.
0: We can't find one.
1: Jeff and I looked through a series of offices. I was like, I know when I started here, you couldn't swing a cat without hitting a landline phone.
0: I know. And everybody's on cell phones now, and it's almost like they're useless. And so a lot of offices, they don't even have them now.
1: Or the four landlines that we do have in this building were being used by salespeople or Kyle Forsini.
0: You know, we could just record it with one of our phones and use the other phone to pretend we're talking on. But then it's not as good of a visual.
1: Nope.
0: Yeah. No. It's got to be a landline.
1: I am waiting until Josh in sales leaves, which is never, and then we'll use his phone.
0: All right, what is technology that you can think of that has gone away, and do you miss any of it? 1-800-283-101.5.
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2: 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It's Route 124. That remains closed both ways between Mountain Avenue and Caldwell Place. Crews there doing a crash investigation. 287 southbound, a bit heavy at exit 39 with a crash taking out one lane. And then you're heavy on 287 southbound from exit 30 into exit 26. Through New Brunswick, 18 southbound, bumper to bumper from River Road into the Turnpike. All of that is volume. Turnpike southbound, the Eastern Spur, a 5-minute delay from Lincoln Tunnel to exit 15X. Western Spur, that's a 10-minute delay southbound from the Meadowlands ramp at exit 15W, and the Parkway northbound, you got heavy volume popping up exit 142 to 144. Leaving New Jersey into Staten Island, Gothels Bridge, about a 5-minute delay with volume there. For the GWB, it's looking good both levels. Lincoln Tunnel's a 5 to 10 minute delay. Holland Tunnel's about 10 minutes from either approach. 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I'm Brendan Joseph, Jersey Traffic North.
3: Joel Myra, New Jersey Traffic South. Ah, it's all clogged up on the 29 ride in Trenton, and that is headed southbound on the 29 approach in towards Cass Street and Thunder Road. The left lane is blocked off with an accident. It is also going to be a little cumbersome at the Turnpike. Northbound at exit 4, left lane is blocked off with a car broken down. And on the Turnpike south, it's slow just south of exit 6 as well. Just a little clump of heaviness. Medford 70 west at Ayerstown to Main Street, Route 541. Accident off to the shoulder. Minor delays. New Jersey fast traffic every 15 minutes on New Jersey 101.5.
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4: New Jersey 101.5 instant weather. Another beautiful late summer afternoon underway here, and tonight's looking good too. We'll see just a few clouds overhead. It's not going to be as cool or as chilly as the past few nights. Lows only fall into the mid-60s this time around. Tomorrow, partly sunny, warmer, and more humid, 80 to 85. Some showers will creep in late day tomorrow. We flip back to dry weather Friday with sun and clouds, highs lower 80s. From the Edison Heating and Cooling Weather Desk, I'm Chief Meteorologist Dan Zarrow.
1: Sandy Hook, 77 degrees. Vineland, 87. Jackson, 80 degrees. Fast traffic and instant weather every 15 minutes on New Jersey 101.5. 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
9: New Jersey 101.5. All right, this is in reaction to a story about how DVDs and Blu-ray, that they're actually starting to make a small bit of a comeback, because apparently, and it's weird, it's even the younger generation that is sort of starting to reject the increasing cost of streaming things. So anyway, it got us talking about technology things. It could even be gadgets that that have gone away. And what do you miss? 1-800-283-101.5.
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11: Hey, do you remember Silly Putty on the Sunday comic strips?
10: Oh, of course.
9: I do.
10: For people who don't, though,
11: was that fun?
10: For people who don't know, Angela, how would you describe it?
11: Okay, you would take the Silly Putty and smash it on, say, Dick Tracy's face, and the imprint... And the imprint would come on the Silly Putty, and then you would stretch it and deform Dick Tracy.
9: Right.
10: I definitely did this with Dilbert.
9: Yep. You just pull it and pull it and, right.
11: Yeah, but the only problem was then it made your Silly

0: black after a while.
1: Yeah, so that was the bad part. But but it would like even come out in color, right?
0: Yes, you could. Yes,
1: like full color. Oh my God! I don't know. Now here's what's funny. They may still make silly putty. I'm not sure, but trying to find the newspaper these days, that's like getting increasingly hard. I bet it's easier to find silly putty than a newspaper.
2: That's probably true, which is surreal.
1: Angela, do you remember, speaking of like toys and games and things, do you remember the Magic 8 Ball?
0: Of course.
2: Seems likely.
0: That foretells my whole future.
1: Right. And I believe maybe they still make them, but I bet you don't see them as often now. But I bet you they still make them. It's just like this little thing. I mean,
2: it points to know.
0: Yeah.
1: Exactly. You would have to ask it, and you'd have to ask it out loud. At least that was our rules. You have to ask it out loud, a yes or no question, and then you turn it over, and that little cube would like float up into the window. And it was always stuff like I would say, does Kylie hate me? And then I would turn it over, and then the thing would pop, it is decidedly so.
0: What
2: should the eight ball say?
0: That was fun stuff.
2: No, silly putty's a great one, Angela. Thank you for calling New Jersey 101.5.
1: Okay, maybe this was before your time, because this one I don't see made anymore. Do you know what a time bomb was? A very simple game that looked like a little black ball with a red fuse that you would wind up, and it would go click, click, click, click, click, click, click, click, click. And do you know what I'm talking about? And it was like
2: I'm trying to find out the end game here.
1: It's so stupid simple. It's like a hot potato game. It looks like a little cartoonish time bomb. The top of it was red. You wind it up, and it just like clicks down. So it's like nerve-wracking, the clicking, because you know sooner or later it's just going to go really loud. It's going to go snap and like really, really loud crack. And when it did, the kids, you pretend like the time bomb exploded and you got killed. And so you would like stand in a circle and you throw it at each other and you have to catch it and then get rid of it. So that whoever was holding it at the time, you wanted to not be the person holding it when the time bomb went off.
2: Jeff, I feel like I could fill an hour on anxiety inducing games because perfection and operation still haunt me to this day.
1: No kidding.
2: this day.
1: Those are some of my most fun ones.
2: That's Kylie's origin story.
1: Oh, wow. All right. We've got Levon straight ahead. New Jersey, 101.5.
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4: It is 80 degrees now at 4 o'clock. Thank you for listening. I'm Levon Putney. Today marks 7 years since 5-year-old Dulce Olivez was last seen playing with her 3-year-old brother at Bridgeton City Park there in Cumberland County. So she'd be 12 now. And investigators are still asking for everybody's help with tips to find her. FBI now offering a $5,000 reward. Well, search crews have been back out today looking for a missing commercial clam fisherman after his empty boat was found Monday morning near the Atlantic Highlands Municipal Marina in Sandy Hook Bay.
5: We were supposed to be married in 2 months.
6: So everybody just got the wedding invitations. Everybody's making plans and getting their reservations in, and then they got the notice. So it's just so surreal. It's just the weirdest thing I've ever experienced in my life.
4: A 64-year-old clammer from Pennsylvania was due to be married in November. New Jersey State Police's Marine Unit leading the investigation with boats and helicopter helping in that search. Now to Ocean County, where a Philadelphia man is in hot water.
7: On Sunday night, September 13th, Lacey Township Police responded to a crash with serious injuries on Route 539. An investigation revealed that a Ford Explorer driven by 27-year-old Jared Beswick was traveling erratically when it crossed into oncoming traffic, colliding head-on with a Toyota RAV4, seriously injuring the driver and a passenger in the SUV. Police say Beswick was clearly impaired. They found multiple open containers of alcohol and pre-rolled marijuana cigarettes in his car. He'll stay in the Ocean County Jail until a detention hearing. Additional charges may also be filed. Jen Ursulo, New Jersey, 101.5 News.
4: Well, a bipartisan bill sponsored by New Jersey Congressman Frank Pallone Jr. to require automakers keep including AM radio in all new vehicles is now on its way to the Senate after getting House approval. Now to the Lester Glenn Business Report. The Fed decided to raise interest rates by 0.25%. On Wall Street, the Dow closed down 1.5%. Let's see if that's still the case. And it looks to be, well, 1.2% down lower. 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The complete New Jersey 101.5 forecast coming up now. New Jersey Fast Traffic.
8: Couple of closures out there on the roads, one of which is in Bridgewater. Mountaintop Road shut down between Severn Drive and Steel Gap Road, and because of a broken water main, crews are working on repairing. Another closure in Springfield. 124 is blocked both ways between Mountain Avenue and Caldwell Place at for a crash investigation. Turnpike southbound, the Western Spur, 15-minute delay from the Meadowlands ramp into exit 15W. Eastern Spur southbound, about a 10-minute delay from the Lincoln Tunnel to exit 15X. On the Parkway northbound, the express lane's a little heavy, exit 105 to 109 with construction in the right lane, and then the Parkway northbound is heavy with volume from exit 142 to 144. Leaving New Jersey, GWB looks good both levels. Lincoln Tunnel's a 5-minute delay. Holland Tunnel 5 to 10 from the Turnpike, up to 15 minutes though from routes 1 and 9. I'm Brendan Joseph, New Jersey Traffic North.
9: Jill Myron, New Jersey Traffic South. And the 295 scene is still pretty busy on the ride southbound at exit 36 and down through to exit 34. And again, exit 29 down to exit 26. Electrical work in Del Ran, 130 slow both ways at Taylor's Lane, New Albany Road intersection. And in Mercer County, 29 is southbound packed. Coming down towards Cass Street and Thunder Road with an accident, the left lane is blocked off. Traffic every 15 minutes on New Jersey 101.5.
10: New Jersey 101.5 instant weather. We have some rain to talk about in tomorrow's forecast. It looks like a late afternoon to evening thing, dinner time or later. Not everyone will necessarily get wet. There could be a rumble of thunder or localized downpour, but I don't think rainfall totals will be all that impressive here. Maybe a tenth of an inch or two. It's just some showers interrupting an otherwise gorgeous week of weather. Now, tonight we'll see a few clouds and an uptick in humidity, so lows only fall into the mid-60s this time around. Tomorrow, partly sunny and warmer, 80 to 85. Those showers are possible late day. Friday looks pleasant, sun and clouds, highs in the lower 80s, increasing clouds but dry on Saturday, lower 70s, and then Sunday starts a stretch of unsettled, cloudy, cooler weather. Spotty showers will arrive with highs in the mid-70s. From the Edison Heating and Cooling Weather Desk, I'm Chief Meteorologist Dan Zarro.
4: 77 in Manasquan. Okay, went up a degree just like right now. 83 in Woodbury, 81 degrees in Westfield. 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
1: Thank you, Levon. So, you know, New Jersey government is just famous, and I do mean famous, for solving problems that did not exist. And we've got a classic example of that coming up. 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
1: New Jersey chime time. It is 4:10. And we are Dominski and Moore. I'm Jeff Dominski.
2: I'm Kylie Moore.
1: You okay over there? What happened? Did I move your headphones?
2: You might have.
1: If I did, it was by accident.
2: It must have been because it was lower. And normally you put... It's not important, Jeff. No one would have known.
1: I know it's totally inside, but I started laughing. I couldn't help it. I saw the confused look. And I was like, oh, I've done something. What have I done? All right. So I was just mentioning a couple minutes ago we were going to talk about this. Now, I want to do two things here. One, if you have anything to say directly about this news story by Eric Scott, please feel free, because I find this to be silly and useless and outrageous. Two, if you have ever done this same similar thing at your own workplace, you could let us know. Eric Scott has a story on NJ1015.com that there is a bill in New Jersey, in the State House, that would target and ban having sex in government buildings. Dun, dun, dun.
2: But then what else are they supposed to do? Make New Jersey better? They've got nothing left.
1: Oh, wait. That's right. They fixed all the problems. That's right. Remember when we had the highest property taxes? Right. Yeah, all those things. State funding for school funding. Yeah, right, they fixed it all. That's exactly my point. Like, where is this coming from? And Eric has an excellent write-up on this. He says it best. You can read the whole thing, NJ1015.com. But it seems...

0: seems like they're targeting something that doesn't really seem to be that big of an issue. And it's Assemblywoman Anequihano of Union. She has introduced this bill in the assembly.
1: What does she know, and when did she know it?
0: Well, you know, I was making a joke before. I was like, unless it's about the lieutenant governor getting it on, because there's something going up there, but nobody's talking about what he did.
1: She's all silent on that one.
0: Thank you. Exactly. Right? So I don't know. I mean, like, was there a bit, like, I hadn't seen a single news story about, you know, the department of so-and-so head was caught with the secretary of blah, blah, blah. I didn't hear anything like this.
1: I was listening to Dennis and Judy before, and Dennis did cite something that happened in 2023, but, like...
0: Like a one-time incident or something?
1: Yeah, I don't know if that, like...
0: Yeah, that's not, like, a...
1: I feel like if that was the why, it would be cited in this. In any news article.
0: Right. And anyway, so this assembly bill, it would prohibit sexual activity inside government facilities. First of all, isn't that implied? Isn't that just, don't we assume this?
1: Well.
0: The definition is broad, covering state, county, and even municipal buildings, legislative offices. It would have been very funny if they exempted themselves from this, but they didn't. Courtroom. Ooh, the deliberation room.
1: You want to bang that gavel?
0: Yes, I do. I'm thinking that nice long table in the deliberation room. Oh, that's like doing it in the conference room.
1: Nice long something.
0: Yeah. Oh, Board of Ed facilities, any other government-owned or even leased properties. No nookie. No hanky-pank. Not for you.
1: No whoopee?
0: No whoopee. Yeah, and again, I don't see that this was like some ongoing issue. I haven't heard of anything. I don't remember whatever it was in 2023. And if they were quiet, they're boring. Who cares? Yeah, I mean, come on. But listen how stiff the penalties would be. You could get, if this becomes law, you have sex in any government building, you could get a fine between $1,000 and $5,000 for the first offense. And it would go up to $10,000 for subsequent offenses.
1: Well, that's going to be hard on you.
0: Exactly. I mean, that might be more than you're paying the hooker you dragged into the courtroom to do it with. Oh,
1: yeah, so protect yourself and don't do it.
0: Yeah. I mean, it seems like a stupid... I don't know why this is happening. If anybody has a comment on that, I would love to hear it. I can't imagine anybody thinking that this is something that was desperately needed.
1: I don't see how this is at all mission critical.
0: Right, exactly. So is that one of the dumber ideas that you have heard come out of our state government, that we need to impose fines for sex at the workplace? That's in government buildings, of course. 1-800-283-101.5. But here's the other thing. And listen, if you're shy about it, just make up a different name, okay? And don't give heavy... We know how sex works. You don't have to give details.
1: I was going to say, we know what parts are involved.
0: Yeah, right. You don't have to... Yeah. You don't have to...
1: Just say where.
0: You don't have to describe a blueprint for us, okay? Right. But who's had sex at work? Because I have to figure... I don't know. I don't think I ever looked up stats on this. And I mean, this is the kind of thing that you would probably lie about on a survey anyway. Mm. Like if somebody calls you, you know, and it's like, yeah, hi, we're the Harris people. Yeah. You have a minute? Yeah. Well, the first question is, how do you feel about Trump? Okay. No, understood. Right. All right. Have you ever banged at work? Click. Like no one's going to answer that.
1: No. Or that would be someone's awakening. They'd be like, I've been waiting for this call.
0: As they're smoking, they're tarotting. or their husband is sitting right there, and so they're not going to.
1: No.
0: No. Exactly. No one's going to talk to you. So I don't know if I would trust the numbers anyway. So we just want to know either what you think of that legislation, or have you ever done it at work? Because I bet you most people have, or both. 1-800-283-101.5.
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2: Hey, what's going on? I really think it is a very, very stupid thing, considering they have so much more important things to deal with.
1: Exactly.
2: But on that part, every time I go to the DMV and everything else, or go to pay a water bill in a government facility, I don't feel left out, because every time I go there, I feel like I'm getting screwed anyway.
0: Ba-dum. Yeah, exactly. And you know what, Andrew? Honestly, if they could figure out a better way to fund the schools and to solve property taxes, I would let them have as much sex at work as they want. Honestly.
2: Oh, hell yeah.
0: Right, exactly. You take an hour and a half a day to have sex on top of the desk if you could just actually do your jobs.
1: All right, boys, we've got a new proposal. Let's go.
0: I'm saying.
1: To the State House.
0: Exactly.
1: Andrew, thank you for calling New Jersey 101.5.
0: Oh, man. All right. So what do you think about this proposal? They want to do a ban on sex in government buildings in New Jersey. Is this really a problem worth legislation? But I swear to God, this is real. And who has a sex at work story? 1-800-283-101.5.
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3: 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Route 124, that remains closed both directions between Caldwell Place and Mountain Avenue. As for a crash investigation, you're going to be detoured around. Turnpike southbound, both the eastern and western spurs seeing delays of about 10 minutes. And the Parkway northbound pretty heavy with volume exit 142 to 149. We have a crash in Old Bridge, Route 9 southbound. It's jamming Ferry Road to Texas Road. The crash there in the left lane. Also a crash in Manchester, 70 westbound's jamming from Route 9 into Greenacres Road. That's a 20-minute delay. One lane there is blocked. Leaving New Jersey, GWB looks good both levels. Lincoln Tunnel starting to see about a 10-minute delay now. Holland Tunnel, 5 to 10 from the Turnpike, up to 20 minutes, though, from Routes 1 and 9. 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I'm Brendan Joseph, New Jersey Traffic North.
4: Joel Myra, New Jersey Traffic South. Accident 195 eastbound right after the New Jersey Turnpike exit 6 area of Robbinsville. The right lane is blocked off, and we have it slow at 195 east coming out of Yardville in towards Robbinsville with that crash. The accident on 29 in Trenton is cleared up, by the way. We have one in South Jersey now at Black Horse Pike both ways near 295. Your left lane is out. It's backed up a mile in each direction. New Jersey Fast Traffic every 15 minutes from the Earth Treasures Fine Jewelers Traffic Desk. I'm Jill Myra, New Jersey 101.5.
5: New Jersey 101.5 instant weather. Expect a few clouds tonight and a slight uptick in humidity. That'll keep low temperatures from falling below the mid-60s this time around. Not as cool, not as chilly as the past couple of nights. Tomorrow, warmer and more humid, 80 to 85, partly sunny skies. Most of the day looks great, but showers are possible late day tomorrow. Friday, we flip back to dry, pleasant weather, sun and clouds, highs in the lower 80s. From the Edison Heating and Cooling Weather Desk, I'm Chief Meteorologist Dan Zarrow.
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0: Okay. Some unnamed 2026 report claims 47% of workers have said that they have had sex on the job at least once.
1: On the job? Not just in the workplace, on the job?
0: On the job.
1: Wow.
0: An older Business Insider survey found that 54% of people had had sex specifically with a coworker. Oh, wow. I don't know what to think. But there is this really, in my opinion, silly, dumb piece of legislation from a Democratic assemblywoman who wants to now formally say you can't have sex in government buildings. And you will be fined if you do. I think that's kind of implied. Anyway, is that a big problem? Is this one of the dumber pieces of legislation you've heard of? But also, just for fun, who's done it at work? Any kind of job. 1-800-283-101.5.
1: And please be delicate. Tony and Brick, you're on New Jersey 101.5.
15: Good afternoon, guys. Love the show.
1: Hi, Tony.
15: I think it's absolutely absurd that government has to worry about things like this with everything going on in our state and country. But from a positive note about it, if they could make it retro to the Bill Clinton administration, we could reduce the national debt by half.
0: Oh, wait. What?
1: Now they're going to ban cigars. Hold on.
0: What if you went all the way back to the Kennedy administration?
15: Then we would be, every American could get that $5,000 check that Trump wanted to give.
0: Right.
1: Happy birthday, Mr. President.
0: We have a surplus. Now, listen, Tony, you can just say, thanks, guys, but I'm going to just ask. You just sound like the kind of confident dude I feel like you probably have at work once.
15: I could tell you this. When I was in college and I was a bartender at a little local place,
0: I have to confess,
15: yes.
0: There you go.
1: Okay.
0: What? You want to know? Was it with a coworker or a customer?
1: I was going to say.
0: Or a girlfriend. You brought your girlfriend in after hours.
1: More than once?
15: No, it was, when you're sitting there behind a bar all night and sometimes you can get a sense when somebody's really staring you down.
0: Yeah, yeah. I can imagine.
15: And sometimes emotions get the better of you, and you know.
0: So it was like during a work shift, and you just like took a 15-minute break.
15: After the shift, most of the time, because I closed up. I closed up 5 nights.
1: Most of the time, so more than once, Tony, you slipped.
0: You dog.
15: Hey, I was 18 and a half and a bartender. You know, what can I say?
0: Hey, you got game.
1: Hey. Smoke them if you got them.
0: Yeah, exactly.
1: If you will.
0: Right?
1: Tony, thank you for calling New Jersey 101.5. We appreciate your honesty as always.
0: Greg in Wilmington. Hi, you're on New Jersey 101.5.
16: How you doing, guys?
0: Hey,
1: Greg.
16: Good to hear you again.
1: Thank you.
16: Before I share this, I have a question for you. If Connie leaves, are you going to have to call it Dominski and Less?
1: You gosh dang better.
0: That was great.
16: At the risk of sounding rude, does this bill include pleasuring oneself?
1: And we'll leave it at that.
0: The sin of Onan.
16: Because 80% of the people in these buildings spend 80% of their day pleasuring themselves, one way or another.
0: Well,
1: asking the important questions.
0: It would at least explain why nothing is getting done, right?
1: Yo, so true.
0: So it sounds like you
16: getting done, but it's one of my pages stick together. Oh shit! No.
0: We're done with that call. Thank you, Greg.
1: We appreciate the humor, but unfortunately, we cannot use that word. Thank you for calling New Jersey 101.5.
0: Okay, so we want to know.
1: We knew something dirty was going to happen.
0: Two things. This sex in government building ban that is being proposed in Trenton, was this one of the dumber pieces of legislation or what? You could read the whole thing. Eric Scott has a story on it on nj1015.com. But beyond government buildings, just like any kind of workplace, who has? I'm reading surveys that are saying roughly half of workers in the United States will admit at least once having sex at work. Have you ever done it? 1-800-283-101.5.
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17: It is 80 degrees here at 4:30. Thank you for listening. I'm Levon Putney. The Federal Reserve ended its two-day policy meeting earlier today by announcing a 0.25% hike on its benchmark interest rate, which is the first interest rate hike in over 3 years. Well, on Capitol Hill, New Jersey Congressman Frank Pallone Jr. sponsored a bipartisan bill headed to the Senate after the House passed the measure that would require automakers keep including AM radio in all new vehicles. New Jersey lawmakers in Trenton are considering a bill, not that one, but this one would restrict how police departments and governments use flock cameras in the state and ban private companies from using them. Now, still, No sign of the commercial clam fisherman whose boat was found floating with no one on board Monday in Sandy Hook Bay near the Atlantic Highlands Municipal Marina. State Police Marine Unit still looking. And still no sign of Dulcie Olivas. She was 5 back in 2019 when she was last seen playing with her little brother, 3-year-old brother, at Bridgeton City Park in Cumberland County. So to mark that 7-year anniversary today, the FBI offering a $5,000 reward for info leading to her. 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Next update, Edison Infinity comes up in 30 minutes. Complete New Jersey 101.5 forecast. That's coming up now. New Jersey Fast Traffic.
3: We're dealing with a pretty big jam through Manchester, Route 70 westbound. It's crawling Route 9 to Green Acres Road. A 15-minute delay, that because of a crash taking out a lane. Jam but getting better in Old Bridge, Route 9 southbound approaching Texas Road. The crash that was there, that has been cleared. A lot of volume on the Parkway northbound. It's stop and go from exit 142 to 149. And in Bridgewater, a closure, Mountaintop Road remains closed. Severn Drive into Steel Gap Road because of a broken water main. Through Springfield 124, that's closed both ways. Mountain Avenue to Caldwell Place as crews are working on a crash investigation. Turnpike southbound, both the eastern and western spur, delays of about 10 to 15 minutes. And through New Brunswick, you're crawling on 18 southbound River Road to Tysons Lane. That's a 25-minute delay. Leaving New Jersey, for the GWB, starting to see about a 5-minute delay upper and lower level. Lincoln Tunnel's 10 to 15. Holland Tunnel 5 to 10 from the Turnpike, up to 20 minutes, though, from Routes 1 and 9. I'm Brendan Joseph, New Jersey Traffic North.
4: Jill Myra, New Jersey Traffic South. So it's tough at Black Horse Pike. We have an accident that is being worked on in the area of Black Horse Pike. Watch out for some delays right now, right by 295. We also have 73, a mess in Winslow Township, Cedarbrook border. 73 both ways at Pump Branch Road to Tom Wells Road is shut down now. A utility pole got knocked down in that crash. And then we also have a little mess on the turnpike northbound at exit 4, Route 73. Looks like a vehicle broke down. You want to be careful on the turnpike truck lanes southbound at exit 8 down to 7A at Hamilton. The left lanes are blocked off. We have some debris in the truck lanes on the turnpike southbound between exits 8 and 7A. And 195 is still eastbound tough from 206 coming out of Whitehorse to Robbinsville, a crash in the right lane. And traffic is every 15 minutes. 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Let's go. 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Yep, country music Grammy Award winners December 18th. And comedian Bobby Lee, September 24th, coming up. And there are so many more great shows. 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Exit 6 off the turnpike, so easy. 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
5: From the Town Square Weather Now Network, quiet weather continues as we enjoy another fantastic, comfortable evening across the Garden State. As humidity ticks up slightly, it won't be quite as cool as the past couple nights. Expect a few clouds overhead with a low temperature settling in the mid-60s or so. Partly sunny skies tomorrow, warmer and even more humid, 80 to 85. Showers are possible late day tomorrow. Friday looks good, sun and clouds, highs in the lower 80s. 70s on Saturday, rain on Sunday. I'm Chief Meteorologist Dan Zarro.
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0: Hey, just a very quick reminder. 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You could get a lot of money.
1: But, Jeff, if I hear the first one, does that mean that I can't do the second one? 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
0: That is right. 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
1: So great reminder, right. 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
0: Right. If you don't have it, get it, because that's how you play. All right, so... tell us what you think of this, and also if you have a story that you'd be bold enough to share. Eric Scott has a story on NJ1015.com. If you're just joining us, it's about how, well, there's a, basically it's a keep your pants on bill. There's legislation in the assembly that is addressing a problem that I don't think any of us really think even exists or would care about. It's saying that if, workers have sex in a government building, you know, you fool around with a coworker in a supply closet or something like that, that you could suffer a fine between $1,000 and $5,000, second offense, a $10,000 fine. And I don't know. This just seems like one of the dumbest waste of time pieces of legislation. Because I don't think anybody would even... If they were actually doing their damn jobs in the state house... Or in your local, you know, municipal hall or whatever, I don't think people would even care if they were fooling around here and there.
1: You know what's horrifying to think about?
0: What?
1: What if this passes and suddenly everything is fixed in New Jersey?
0: Then we would realize how much sex had been happening.
1: That was the one thing holding us back.
0: That would be hysterical. But
1: like all of a sudden this passes and we're like, oh, the potholes are my property tax, the gas prices.
0: That must have been it.
1: Like somehow pork roll tastes better. We don't even know why or how.
0: All right. So we want to know your opinion on that weird legislation, number one. But number two, Is it true that about half of people have fooled around at work? And maybe it was like with your own girlfriend or boyfriend or husband or wife. You brought them in after hours. Maybe it was with a coworker. Just don't get too descriptive. But who's done it? 1-800-283-101.5.
1: Kim in Pennsylvania. You're on New Jersey 101.5.
7: Hi, guys. How you doing?
0: Hey, Kim.
1: We're good, Kim.
0: What's up?
7: Oh, I talk to you guys all the time. But anyways, I think this whole bill is stupid. It's like taking away some of our rights to have a little fun.
0: You got to fight for your right to party.
1: Exactly.
0: You know? Yeah.
7: Amen on that one. Yeah. Yes.
0: All hail the Beastie Boys. Wow. Exactly.
7: Oh, yeah. I miss them. Anyway.
0: I mean, honestly, yeah, so. before you go on, if they were suddenly fixing a lot of problems, you, me, Kylie, probably most of us, we wouldn't care if there was an occasional, you know, sexual act
7: honestly,
0: behind closed doors. I wouldn't care.
1: If it makes you happy.
7: Listen, honestly, a little love makes the world go around. You know what I mean?
0: Well, now,
7: would be much happier.
0: Did you ever make a little love at a workplace without getting too, you know, detailed?
7: Oh. Sure. In the back of an ambulance.
0: Oh, that's cool. What
1: I mean,
0: can
1: I guess you have the bed.
0: Well, you did. So, I don't know what to ask and what not to.
1: Do it delicately, whatever it is, Jeff.
0: I will. Nothing too terrible. But, I mean, you were an EMT or were you?
7: Yes.
0: And was it a
7: co-worker? Me and my friend Yes, it was a coworker who turned into a sidekick. But
0: a situationship.
7: Yeah, if you had not,
0: a friend with benefits.
7: Situationship. Yes, we had covering an event, and we were bored.
0: Mm-hmm.
7: So nobody was paying attention to us.
0: Right.
7: And,
0: there was no emergency. There was nothing to do.
1: Hot and sweaty anyway.
0: Right. You had a gurney. You had a bed right there.
7: Yep.
1: Oxygen if needed.
7: Yeah, we spent some time. Yeah.
0: Wait, what'd
7: oxygen
0: you ask?
7: Oxygen if needed, yeah.
0: Oh.
7: Oxygen.
0: Okay, tell me. Tell me you did. Kim, tell me that you two did this, because I always thought this would be cool. Tell me in the middle of it. You both put stethoscopes on,
1: okay.
0: Right? And that you listen to his heart and he listened to your heart as it's getting hotter and heavier.
7: Oh, this is funny. You're really funny.
0: Tell me, Jeff, this
1: might be a you thing.
0: Tell me that wouldn't be hot. Come on.
7: It would be hot, but why do I want to listen to your heartbeat when I'm already feeling it?
1: Oh,
0: well,
1: Kim, perfect answer. That was a perfect answer.
0: I think it would add to it.
7: You like it.
0: I think it would add to it. It would be like giving it an extra soundtrack, you know? Anyway.
1: You're already feeling the beats, baby. Kim, my cheeks are like near hurting from smiling at that answer. That was very funny. Thank you for calling New Jersey 101.5.
0: Okay. Let's talk to Joan in Somerset County. Hey, Joan, how are you?
8: Good. How are you guys?
1: We're good. You can really tell when our bosses are locked in a meeting all day.
0: Because
1: that's when this topic comes out.
8: And truthfully, in the good old days when I worked in corporate life, there was no such thing as a 40-hour week. It was 80 hours.
0: Yeah.
1: But how much of those hours were doing you know what?
8: Well, from my perspective, none. But
1: never did.
8: We all knew in the unit who was doing who in the conference room.
0: Okay, so you did know of it with other coworkers. Now,
8: I knew the managers, the supervisors that were supposedly doing it.
0: Oh.
1: Now, again, let's spare us the details. Was anyone ever caught in person, or was just kind of like speculation?
0: Yeah, anybody walked in on?
8: There was one, but I can't attest to it.
1: Okay.
0: Right.
8: You
0: heard of it, right, like through the grapevine.
8: And I believe if you talk to women in corporate life, they will know or have been propositioned. So I really think the bill is a good idea. I think it's a waste of time, but I think it's protection of women.
1: I think that's an interesting way of looking at it because I certainly do know women who are propositioned.
0: Well, you know what's interesting, though? I believe I read in Eric Scott's article that he reached out to ask if there was a reason behind this, a catalyst, if you will, behind why this legislation came up. And Assemblywoman Quijano wouldn't respond to it.
1: The catalyst could have been hundreds of years of this happening.
0: I mean, but you know what? But you would think if I'm the Assemblywoman, I would say that then, you know? And I'm not, hey,
8: but you're not a woman.
0: No, I know. I'm not arguing that. No, I know. I'm just wondering, maybe she was too busy. Maybe she just couldn't get back to Eric in time before this, you know, hit the website. I don't know. Maybe that is her reason.
1: Maybe. And this is pure speculation. Maybe she knows something that she doesn't want people to know that she knows.
0: Maybe you know that she knows something that she doesn't want people to know.
1: What's that episode of Friends? The one where they all find out?
0: I know what you mean.

0: Right. We might have a clearer perspective. But right. Until then, we can just speculate. Joan, thank you for calling New Jersey 101.5. We appreciate it.
1: And I mean, listen, by the time, okay, if it's sexual harassment, by the time a woman would, unless you're talking outright rape, which is clearly a major crime. I mean, that's a prison worthy crime. Then you're talking about somebody who, if they had been a victim of sexual harassment and they were worn down and then they did it, I don't know, but you already have those sexual harassment rules and regulations and laws. And if that wasn't working, I don't really know if this would really be that kind of protection that the caller's thinking it would be. I don't know. You know? I don't know. I don't know what.
0: Unfortunately, I'm right there with you.
1: Yeah, I don't know what Quijano's reason was, but anyway, sex in government buildings, there would be a ban on this, which I would have already assumed you can't do it.
0: Already thought it was a no-no, didn't think we had to write that one down.
1: Exactly, exactly. So,
0: and yet?
1: Here we are. So, yeah, what do you think of this legislation? But also, when it comes to just the playful topic of doing it at work, who has? 1-800-283-101.5.
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2: 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We'll go to Manchester first. Route 70 westbound. That's all jammed up Route 9 in Green Acres Road. Crash there, taking out one lane. Heavy but getting better through Old Bridge on Route 9 southbound at Texas Road, where an earlier crash is cleared. Parkway northbound, stop and go with volume from exit 142 to 149. And traveling on the turnpike southbound, both the eastern and western spur are seeing about 15-minute delays. Through New Brunswick, it's crawling on 18 southbound River Road to Tice's Lane. That's about a 25-minute delay of all volume. Leaving New Jersey, GWB looking good both levels. Lincoln Tunnel, it's about a 10 to 15 minute delay now. Holland Tunnel is about 15 to 20 from either approach. 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I'm Brendan Joseph, New Jersey Traffic North.
3: Joel Myra, New Jersey traffic south. A lot going on. 195 is pretty tough in Mercer County, and that's going to be bumper-to-bumper jam-packed from Whitehorse and Exit 1 all the way through into Robbinsville, right by the Turnpike. It's a painful delay, so get yourself ready for this, because there's not a great alternate unless you want to trek over to Route 33. And that's all because of an accident. We also have traffic very tough in Bordentown. 206 is slow on the southbound side from Route 130 down towards the Turnpike overpass. And that's where we had some earlier road work. New Jersey fast traffic every 15 minutes on New Jersey 101.5.
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4: New Jersey 101.5 instant weather. Expect a few clouds tonight and a slight uptick in humidity. That'll keep low temperatures from falling below the mid-60s this time around. Not as cool, not as chilly as the past couple of nights. Tomorrow, warmer and more humid, 80 to 85, partly sunny skies. Most of the day looks great, but showers are possible late day tomorrow. Friday, we flip back to dry, pleasant weather, sun and clouds, highs in the lower 80s. From the Edison Heating and Cooling Weather Desk, I'm Chief Meteorologist Dan Zarrow.
1: Stone Harbor, 78. Hoboken, 78. Lakewood is at 79. 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
0: A lot of...
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7: Okay, so we only have about 3 minutes left here anyway. So
8: I can finish by then.
7: What's that?
8: What?
7: Excuse me? What?
8: I said I can finish the segment by then.
7: Oh, the segment. Okay, so listen. We were talking about that bill in the legislature, and only one caller was thinking it might be of value and maybe to protect women. Everybody else was seeing this as, why sex in government buildings? What's going on? But we were talking about sex at work stories, and a lot of people were sharing theirs. Now,
8: yes.
7: Have you ever?
8: Oh.
7: Outside of hooking up,
8: no.
7: What's that?
8: Outside of like, smooching. No.
7: I was many years ago, long time ago.
8: Yes.
7: It was not my job, but I was the person who they were with on their job, if that makes any sense.
8: Am I allowed to ask what the job was?
7: I was brought.
8: I was about to say position. I don't want to know that.
7: Yeah, see, all of a sudden everything's dirty. We don't mean it like that. Right. The job position. Okay. This is years ago. I don't think any of this matters anymore. She was a British au pair.
8: Oh, yeah. Never in a million years. Go ahead.
7: She was a we were both very young. We were very young. We were in our 20s. I meet her. I was going out with her for a brief time. I know it's not going to last because, I mean, she's only there for a year. She was already like 7 or 8 months into the job, but she was living in Summit for this really rich family and a real snooty guy. Like, you know, just, oh, darling, oh, Buffy, like one of those types, right?
8: Mm-hmm.
7: And beautiful, almost like a mansion, not quite, but it's pretty much there. And she had this, how do I put it?
8: I don't know.
7: She didn't like the boss, okay? She was great with the kids. That's what she was there for. But they worked her to death. The guy was a snob. She didn't like the boss. And so she wanted to do that thing where she wanted to do it on the boss's desk in his office.
8: Okay.
7: It was just like for her own private like revenge that he would never know about. That
8: literally
7: she,
8: her satisfaction.
7: Well, yes, exactly. And I met the guy once, and I agreed with her. It's not a good kind guy, you know. Mm. So I was more than happy to oblige.
8: So, well, I'm sure you were.
7: So I did it on a desk with a British au pair on her job, but that was it.
8: I'm going to add that one to the he said, she said next time we play that game. Remember your phrasing, honey.
7: Oh, my God. All right. We've got, they are selling a house that was used in a very, very, very famous TV show. We'll tell you what that was, but coming up, we want to talk about movie places or TV places that you have visited, whether it was like a bar, a house, whatever. We'll be talking about that next. Coming up, New Jersey, 101.5.
9: 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Fitzpatrick Home Improvement News Desk. 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
10: And now it is 80 degrees here at 5 o'clock. Thank you for listening. I'm Levon Putney. The State Attorney General's Office investigating reports that the warehouse in Roxbury that ICE bought earlier this year but backed off of using it as an immigrant detention center is now being used to temporarily house detainees. The warehouse's fate is legally tied up in a lawsuit right now that the state filed to stop the detention center project. Well, the search picked up this morning for the commercial clam fisherman whose boat was found in the water Monday near Atlantic Highlands Municipal Marina, but the 64-year-old was not on it.
11: And you don't know. You just don't know until they find him. Just no way of knowing.
12: He was a funny guy. He was funny. Great guy. Hard, hard working.
10: The missing boater's fiance and others, their police boats and a helicopter has been helping in the search for the Pennsylvania native who was due to be married in November. Well, a 29-year-old North Jersey man is on his way to prison for the murder of his ex-girlfriend in Montclair.
13: Back in March, Ahijah Brooms of Orange was convicted of first-degree murder and two weapons offenses in the 2024 stabbing death of Akira Towns. The 20-year-old victim was an honor student at Kane University who had ended their relationship 4 months earlier. She was with friends prepping for a trip when she was attacked. Broom is now sentenced to 55 years in prison and must serve 46 of that sentence before being eligible for parole. Erin Vogt, New Jersey 101.5 News.
10: Okay, for those just tuning in to this newscast and miss how Jeff gets down, Union County Assemblywoman Annette Quijano introduced Bill 5480 this week in Trenton that would ban sexual activity in any state, county, or local government building. $1,000 to $5,000 fine the first offense, up to $10,000 for second and subsequent offenses if need be. Now to the Ace Home Improvements Business Report. Oh, you know what? I hit the wrong sounder. That was on me. So I'll hit the business bid right now. There you go. It still works. The Dow took a dive after the Fed announced a 0.25% interest rate hike. Now, on Wall Street, the Dow defined their dive as dropping 1.2%. S&P and NASDAQ also lower. 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The complete New Jersey 101.5 forecast, that's coming up. Now I'll hit the correct button, and here is fast traffic.
14: Keep me on my toes over here. All right, we've got a new crash on the Skyway. Southbound side starting to jam up from the Circle into Broadway. The crash taking out the right lane. That delay is growing. Turnpike southbound, both the Eastern and Western Spur, about a 15-minute delay as you head through. And in New Brunswick, 18 southbound is crawling. River Road down to Tice's Lane, about a 30-minute delay. All of that is volume. On the Parkway northbound, your heavy exit 142 up to exit 150. And to Manchester, still jammed on 70 westbound from Massachusetts Avenue into Greenacres Road. But the good news is, the crash that was there, that has been cleared. Leaving New Jersey, GWB, 5-minute delay at most, upper and lower level. Lincoln Tunnel's about 10 to 15. Holland Tunnel's about 15 to 20 now from either approach. I'm Brendan Joseph. Jersey traffic north.
15: Jill Myra, New Jersey traffic south. It's brutal on 195. Brutal, I tell you. 195 is packed eastbound, coming out of Whitehorse and exit 1 all the way through to Robbinsville, bumper to bumper because of a crash and the right lane blocked off. Westbound people slowing down as well to take a look, coming in from Allentown and Imlaystown in through to exit 5 at Route 130. And the turnpike's a little tricky. It's southbound in the truck lanes at exit 7A. There's some debris on the road. Roadway. Also in South Jersey, Winslow Township, 73 is shut down both ways. Tom Wells Mill Road in through to Pump Ranch Road, where we have an accident and a pole knockdown. 73 both ways is closed off. And next to report in 15 minutes on New Jersey 101.5.
16: New Jersey 101.5 instant weather. We have some rain to talk about in tomorrow's forecast. It looks like a late afternoon to evening thing, dinner time or later. Not everyone will necessarily get wet. There could be a rumble of thunder or localized downpour, but I don't think rainfall totals will be all that impressive here. Maybe a tenth of an inch or two. It's just some showers interrupting an otherwise gorgeous week of weather. Now, tonight we'll see a few clouds and an uptick in humidity, so lows only fall into the mid-60s this time around. Tomorrow, partly sunny and warmer, 80 to 85. Those showers are possible late day. Friday looks pleasant, sun and clouds, highs in the lower 80s. Increasing clouds, but dry on Saturday, lower 70s. And then Sunday starts a stretch of unsettled, cloudy, cooler weather. Spotty showers will arrive with highs in the mid-70s. From the Edison Heating and Cooling Weather Desk, I'm Chief Meteorologist Dan Zarrow.
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7: Thank you, Levon. 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
3: New Jersey Chime Time is 5:11 on this Wednesday evening. We are Dominski and Moore. I'm Kylie Moore.
4: And I'm Jeff Dominski. So you said 5:11?
3: I did.
4: Those are numbers, aren't they?
3: They are.
4: You know
3: why?
4: What
3: are numbers something important?
4: Numbers could be important.
3: Jeff, I'm not following. Why would I have to pay attention to that?
4: Well, I mean, not today, but tomorrow, numbers could be very important.
3: But why?
4: This is so cheesy. Because tomorrow, New Jersey 101.5 is launching the $25,000 at work payday, and the cash codes will be starting tomorrow. So make sure that you are listening. A $25,000 prize. Somebody will end up winning this. And this is powered by jerseyhired.com. Great bunch of guys who started that, helping you. Well, yeah, you were saying
3: You know what?
4: Helping you either find work or maybe you'll get money this way. Either way, you could thank jerseyhired.com.
3: I know we've kind of gone back and forth on impressions when we do the cash codes.
4: Yeah.
3: I think Richard from Jersey Hired might be one that I make you do. You've heard him on a Jersey thing with Eric Scott.
4: Oh, that is right.
3: He'll help you get hired. He'll help you if you're an employer.
4: Oh, bugger. That's
3: I hope
4: be
3: he's
4: difficult.
3: Not listening right now because he will text me.
4: So do I just sort of like basically approach it like Hugh Grant if we do this? Would that work?
3: I'm going to let him field this one.
4: I feel like a Hugh Grant would be kind of good for him. You've talked to him more than I have. That's the problem.
3: Yes.
4: Yeah, I only talked to him that one day at that party.
3: Oh,
4: yeah.
3: I'm so sorry for you.
4: What do you mean?
3: Because it's a beautiful accent.
4: Oh.
3: And he's very funny. He's like genuinely funny.
4: You could have taken that two ways.
3: He doesn't swing for me.
4: You meant it as a compliment, though, for him.
3: Absolutely.
4: Yeah, no, I got you. All right, so, hey, listen. This is, to me, this is kind of exciting. There is this iconic TV show. And it's one of these things where the actual inside scenes were shot on a set, as so many TV shows are. It was a set. But the outside of the house was a real home, and it was in California in a very, very rich area. And it actually appears in the credits in the opening of the show. The house is going on sale that was used in The Fresh Prince of Bel-Air. Oh, yeah.
5: Now this is a story all about how my life got...
3: How much of these lyrics do you know?
4: What?
3: How much can you do?
5: Right there. I'll tell you how I became the prince of a town called Bel-Air.
4: Oh, God, I can't. I'm trying to think. I know if it's basketball. Wait, hold on. Give me a shot.

0: This is like the long version.
1: Jeff, I'm going to treat us to the full version of this theme song. Are you kidding me?
0: Right. All right. I whistle for a cab, and when it came here, you go.
1: The Dyson place is fresh. This is nice in the mirror. Okay, man. So what we're going to get to is the movies or TV places you visited, but we got to finish this out.
0: This is where they're showing the mansion outside. And this mansion is up for sale for over $20 million.
2: I pulled up to the house about 7 or 8. And I yelled to the cabbie,
1: "Your home's smell you later. Look, my throne, I was finally there to sit on the throne as the Prince of Bel-Air." Not done yet.
0: It's not?
1: Fresh.
0: Oh. That was it? He just says fresh? That was the end?
1: In the actual like theme, he does the fresh Prince of Bel-Air.
0: My God, that's so funny. But that show, they used a house that was not actually in Bel Air. The house was actually in Brentwood, okay? And wasn't Brentwood where OJ lived, I want to say?
1: I'll believe you.
0: Or was it OJ's ex, where she was killed, was Brentwood? I thought that was Brentwood. But anyway, extremely
1: if
0: rich.
1: If you did it.
0: Extremely rich neighborhood. And that very house, whose facade was always seen at the beginning of the Fresh Prince of Bel-Air, that is up for sale. And I have to wonder that that's got to be, like, once word gets out, at least in that neighborhood, or maybe when they're doing those, you know, Hollywood tour bus cheesy things, driving people around, I wonder if any ever stopped there or if people just randomly knew that house, and they would just drive by just to gawk at it. It's like, hey, that's the Fresh Prince house right there.
1: People must gawk, because I know that people gawk at a similar era, the Full House house in San Diego, San Francisco.
0: San Francisco. Yeah. Yeah.
1: Wake up, San Francisco.
0: Right. Yeah. And even cooler if it was like actually, and anything that was actually shot in the interior of a home. That's more rare. They're usually going to shoot these things, if it's a TV show or whatever, on a soundstage with a set, you know.
1: Sometimes
0: they will. And it doesn't even have to be a house. It could be a place, like I was mentioning before, like Camp Nobi Bosco, which is where Friday the 13th was shot in New Jersey. Some people have gone there. Some people have visited there. Friday the 13th fans, they want to see it. You know,
1: of course,
0: there were times when you could actually get like an overnight camp night there, which has to be kind of spooky, you know.
1: Speaking of spooky, I know people visit the stairs from The Exorcist.
0: Oh, okay. Now, where is that? You don't remember offhand? It's okay.
1: I'm going to know it once I find it as I Google this. But yeah, the end scene where the spoilers, father falls down the stairs.
0: Yeah, yeah.
1: I know people visit that. I want to say it's at Georgetown, but
0: okay.
1: I am frantically Googling right now.
0: Oh, here's another one, and I can't tell you exactly where in New York it is, but I believe somewhere in New York is this famous, also very, very tall, long flight of steps where where Joker, Joaquin Phoenix, did his dance down the steps, and then all of a sudden it's interrupted because the cops, the detectives are coming up from behind him. Yeah.
1: Yeah, sorry. I'm gonna say it right here. Exorcist, better step scene.
0: Yeah.
1: And also, yes, it was Georgetown neighborhood of Washington, D.C.
0: There you go.
1: So if anyone has visited there, would love to hear that.
0: All right, so all we want to know, and I know this is rare, we'll see how it goes, if we, you know, get some stories or not. Because, I mean, I got to be honest with you, I never did. I can't remember ever doing this. But if you ever did it, don't be shy. We would love for you to just call us real quick. Was there ever a place that was used in a movie, a place that was used in a TV show that you visited? Even if it was just like driving by it to just gawk at it, or it was something that you could go inside of, walk around. Have you ever visited a movie or a TV place? 1-800-283-101.5.
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3: 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It's the eastbound side of 280. You're jamming up exit 12 into exit 14. That crash there is taking out one lane. Turnpike southbound, both the eastern and western spur seeing about 15 to 20 minute delays as you head through. And through New Brunswick, 18 southbounds, bumper to bumper, River Road to Tice's Lane with all volume. In North Brunswick, Route 1 southbound now jamming Old Post Road in College Farm Road. A 25 minute delay because of a crash taking out one lane. Parkway northbound, pretty heavy with volume, exit 142. to 150. Southbound Parkway heavy from exit 151 down to exit 142. Leaving New Jersey, the GWB 5-minute delay at most upper and lower level. Lincoln Tunnel is about 15 to 20 minutes. Holland Tunnel is about 15 to 20 minutes as well from either approach. 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I'm Brendan Joseph, Jersey Traffic North.
4: Jill Myra, New Jersey Traffic South. Oh, my goodness, 195. Isn't it awful? In Mercer County, 195 is jam-packed. Coming off of 295, White Horse area, all the way through to Robbinsville. And 195, right by the Turnpike, exit 6, has an accident. Now, the eastbound side has the right lane blocked off. And once again, that's a crawler. We also have westbound people slowing down a little bit from Imlaystown in towards the accident scene to Rubberneck. So it's going to be a long haul. You're going to have to go through Allentown or take Route 33. Be prepared. Also, 70 East in Cherry Hill at Kings Highway. That's Route 41. We have an accident blocking the right lane. And Winslow, 73 is closed both ways at Pump Branch Road. We have a crash with a pole knockdown. 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Next report in 15 minutes on New Jersey 101.5.
5: New Jersey 101.5 instant weather. Expect a few clouds tonight and a slight uptick in humidity. That'll keep low temperatures from falling below the mid-60s this time around. Not as cool, not as chilly as the past couple of nights. Tomorrow, warmer and more humid, 80 to 85, partly sunny skies. Most of the day looks great, but showers are possible late day tomorrow. Friday, we flip back to dry, pleasant weather, sun and clouds, highs in the lower 80s. From the Edison Heating and Cooling Weather Desk, I'm Chief Meteorologist Dan Zarrow.
0: Belmar 76, High Point 76, and Freehold is 80 degrees. Fast traffic, instant weather every 15 minutes on New Jersey 101.5. 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
7: Hey, it's 5:26, and this is a weird question. I admit this. Has there ever been a place, like a business, a park, a house that was featured in a movie or a TV show that you visited, that you either drove past, you kind of gawked at, took pictures, maybe even it was something you could go inside of, take a tour of it? Who's done that? 1-800, and like I said, this has got to be so rare, but we're just throwing it out there because it'd be fun to hear if you do have a story. 1-800-283-101.5.
8: Well, I'm sure there are ones that are somewhat local that have to be frequented, like the Rocky Steps. I'm sure people have gone to the Rocky Steps.
7: Oh, all the time to this day. Yeah. Absolutely, they have. And then, like, I mean, I never did, but many others have, sure.
8: But then there have to be some Jersey ones, but I can't think of any off the top of my head.
7: Yeah, and these don't have to be in Jersey, by the way. These could be anywhere. Patricia in Cranford, you're on New Jersey, 101.5.
9: Hey, guys.
7: Hey.
9: This is so funny because I would never typically do this, but I just this year recently started binge-watching that show Jersey Shore, which I was never really into, you know, Snooki and Mike.
7: Right.
9: I never
7: so
9: cared
7: like,
9: much cool, about it.
7: Like the original, not like the vacation.
9: Yeah,
7: right. Okay.
9: The very first one.
7: Yeah.
9: And I've been binge watching it all year. Now I'm like invested in it. And I said, you know what? before a hurricane hits or they sell it, I'm going to go. They do tours of the house that they filmed it at.
8: How did I not think of that?
7: They're still doing that?
9: They're still doing it.
7: I didn't know that. I didn't even know the house was still there.
9: 9 years later, the house is still there. 9 years. The reason I did it was because these cast members would go back years later because they went on family vacations all over the world together.
7: Right, right.
9: But then they would go back to that Jersey Shore house. And every time they did, they were like, oh, my God, the smell. It smells the same. And I'm like, I need smell TV. I need smell TV.
8: Okay, open up a bottle of tequila and hairspray. That's what you need probably.
7: Yeah, really. That's all it probably smell like.
9: And I did it, and it was so fun. So fun.
8: So, of course, you took pictures, right?
9: Oh, absolutely.
7: When you go in there,
9: yes.
7: Were there a lot of other people, or was it just a handful? Was it like you and three or four other people? Do you remember?
9: I had a private tour because there was no one else going in at that moment. But they run the tours all day long, so you might get hooked up with like 5 or 10 people, or you might go by yourself. But it's a guided tour. Someone walks you through it. He takes pictures in front of all the monumental things like the duck bone and the toilet that Ronnie always used to clog.
8: Oh,
9: and,
8: God.
9: You know, like,
8: yeah, I don't know if I need a picture of that,
9: that they
8: one.
9: They used to unclog. It was famous for the show. Like, this guy clogged the toilet every night. It was fun.
7: Of all of the cast members for the original, if one of them were to just happen to pop in at the same moment that you were having your tour, who would you have most wanted to have met?
9: J-Wow. Jenny.
8: I think she was my, at least at the time, I think she was my sister's favorite. I think she has her book.
7: Well, I think, you know what? Maybe I'm wrong, but I think she was the one, I respect her if it's the one I'm thinking of, because I think she has a child on the spectrum, I think.
9: She does. Yes, she has a son on the spectrum.
7: Yep, I totally respect her.
9: She's doing phenomenal.
7: I do as well. So, yeah, I totally respect her.
8: On an entirely
9: she made
8: different
9: two
8: level.
9: Movies. Scary. She made a horror movie called Devin and a horror movie called Massacre at the Jersey Shore.
7: Oh, she's someone's good. A fan.
8: Yeah, got to read up on that. I think on a different level, I think she's the only one of the original cast who was from New Jersey.
7: Oh, now that you say it, I think this is true too. Right.
8: Others moved to Manalapan, others moved to New Jersey.
7: A lot of them were New Yorkers, I think.
8: Yeah, or Staten Island. But I think she was the only one who was born in New Jersey.
7: Interesting.
8: But I will fact check myself. Don't call Mike, who's taking our phones. I will fact check it during the news. Patricia, thank you for calling New Jersey 101.5.
7: All right, well, what about you? Anybody else ever visit a place like a house, a park, the campground, like I was saying, you know, the Friday the 13th from a movie or a TV show? 1-800-283-101.5.
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11: 79 degrees, you're at 5:30. I'm Levon Putney. Interest rates are about to go up a bit. The Federal Reserve's two-day policy meeting ended today with Chairman Kevin Warsha announcing their benchmark lending rate will go up by 0.25%. First rate hike in over 3 years. The state attorney general's office is looking into an immigrant rights group's claim that ICE is still using the warehouse in Roxbury that the feds bought earlier this year as a temporary detention center now, even though the court handling the lawsuit that the state filed to stop the warehouse from being used as a detention center only allowed ICE to do maintenance work on the warehouse while the case plays out. Well, a Mercer County family is getting $950,000 to settle a lawsuit against Trenton Public Schools after the family claims school staff knew security cameras had a blind spot where their 13-year-old daughter was sexually assaulted there at Luis Munoz Rivera Middle School back in 2019. 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
12: We are dealing with a crash on 280. The eastbound side, pretty heavy from exit 12 to exit 14. That crash taking out one lane. Turnpike southbound, both the eastern and western spur, delays of about 15 to 20 minutes as you head through. And in New Brunswick, 18 southbound, it is crawling with volume. River Road down to Tice's Lane. Also on 18 southbound in Marlboro, right around Spring Valley Road, a crash has popped up there, taking out one lane. On the Parkway northbound, it's stop and go in pockets anywhere from the Colonia Rest area up to exit 150. And the southbound side of the Parkway, pretty heavy as well, exit 151 to 145. Leaving New Jersey, GWB seeing about a 5.

0: 5-minute delay upper and lower level. Lincoln Tunnel's 15 to 20 minutes. Holland Tunnel, that's 10 to 15 from the Turnpike, but now up to about 20 to 25 minutes from Routes 1 and 9. I'm Brendan Joseph, Jersey Traffic North.
1: Jill Myra, New Jersey Traffic South. Keeping an eye on the situation at 195 for you this afternoon. Did you hear? There was an accident, and it's still all messed up. Eastbound 195 from like where it starts at 295 all the way in through to the Turnpike area, exit 6. That's where we had an accident, a brutal delay here because it's only a 2-lane in each direction. So East 195 still packs from 295 through to the Turnpike. We also have traffic tough on 295 south, just south of 195 and in towards Bordentown, where there's another accident. That's a separate one. So to skirt away from this 195 delay, you have to go with Route 33 or Allentown to get you out of that mess. Couple more things to let you know about. 73 still closed in Winslow with an accident. That 73 shut down at Pump Branch Road with a pole knocked down in both directions. Very tough. It's all closed off to you. 295 is southbound jammed approaching the Delaware Memorial Bridge. New Jersey fast traffic every 15 minutes on New Jersey 101.5.
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5: From the Town Square Weather Now Network, quiet weather continues as we enjoy another fantastic, comfortable evening across the Garden State. As humidity ticks up slightly, it won't be quite as cool as the past couple nights. Expect a few clouds overhead with a low temperature settling in the mid-60s or so. Partly sunny skies tomorrow, warmer and even more humid, 80 to 85. Showers are possible late day tomorrow. Friday looks good, sun and clouds, highs in the lower 80s. 70s on Saturday, rain on Sunday. I'm Chief Meteorologist Dan Zarro.
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13: Okay, Hollywood, step right up.
1: So and action.
13: We're talking about whether you... And see, I've got nothing. I've got no stories. I've never done this. But, you know, a TV show, a movie where they shot it inside a home or inside a business. And here's another one. What is it called? Bellworks?
1: Yes.
13: Severance?
1: Yes, the work is mysterious and important.
13: Right. I've never even been there. I've never even set foot inside there, but in that building.
1: I know our friends Aaron Vogt and from Traffic, Tom Rivers. Mm-hmm. They've both visited Bellworks and seen the mysterious and important work going on in Lumen.
13: Right. There you go. There you go. Well, now wait, did their Audis go or did their Innies go?
1: Well, their Audis went, their Innies saw it.
13: Oh. Anyway, did you... If you don't know the show, I'm sorry, you don't know. But
1: Apple TV Plus.
13: Have you ever visited or toured, you know, like a place that was from a TV or a movie? 1-800-283-101.5.
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14: Hi, how you guys doing?
1: Hey Joanne, we're good.
14: But I went to, well, drove past the house in Toms River where they filmed the Amityville Horror.
1: Oh, this is perfect. Oh. Ready? Here's my reaction.
13: Yeah.
1: Get out.
14: Well, we were actually on the set because the director wanted, at the time, ferrets weren't really known to anybody. And my sister was, we were there with my sister. She had a ferret with her. And the director wanted to buy the ferret for my sister.
1: So what happened?
14: So we were, she wouldn't sell them. She kept them. But we actually got on the set while they were filming it.
13: Oh, that's pretty cool.
1: Did you get to meet any of the actors?
14: We met some of the directors. We met, I forgot her name, Moro Kidder, I think it was, the one that played the mother. We met her.
13: Not like...
14: Wasn't
13: the guy James Brolin in it, I think?
14: James Brolin. So. We saw him, but we never met him.
13: Mm. But you saw him. That's pretty cool.
14: Yes.
1: That's a good view.
14: Yeah, we actually were on the set when they were filming the scene where he throws the axe into the tree. And he actually missed it like 10 times before he finally got it.
13: Oh, that's funny.
1: That's a fun thing to witness. Like,
13: right?
1: Like imagine witnessing Jack Nicholson trying to do Here's Johnny and it took a few scenes.
13: And and he drops the axe.
1: Doink.
13: The next time, Jack Nicholson drops it on his toe.
1: David Letterman. Oh, wait.
13: Exactly.
1: So did that change the way that you watched the movie eventually, Joanne? Was it kind of like Irish?
14: Actually, it did. Yeah, it did because... with the scenes where they showed the scenes at the house, and then when they showed them on driving down Hooper Avenue and everything, it was actually pretty neat.
1: Oh, that's so cool. And what a classic horror movie to have seen. That must be so cool every time we get around Halloween season this time of year.
14: Yep, it is. And but they moved the house since then, so.
1: You still have bragging rights.
14: Thank you.
13: Hey, Joanne, thanks for calling into New Jersey 101.5.
1: Appreciate it.
13: I just remembered one. I could kind of stretch the truth and say this.
1: Okay.
13: I visited the prison where they shot Lock Up with Sylvester Stallone. Not too many people have seen this. But
1: yeah, too many people know about your time in prison. Go on.
13: No. It's just that I've driven past it many times. So, yeah, I could just lie and say, oh, yeah, I've been there. I mean, I saw it.
1: You saw the exterior shots. It's how we would say that in film.
13: I was never behind the wall, as they say.
1: Mm.
13: But simply to go to motor vehicle, you got to drive past it. So, I wasn't driving past it. It's in my hometown. So I wasn't driving past it to actually see it. It's just that you saw it every damn day you went outside. That's all.
1: Are you sure that going to motor vehicle doesn't just feel like you're going through
13: prison? It feels like prison. It felt like prison,
1: yeah,
13: right?
1: Yeah, this might have been a false memory, but...
13: I was kind of behind the wall.
1: Right.
13: Yes.
1: Jason, calling in from New York. You're on New Jersey 101.5.
15: Hello.
1: Hey, Jason.
13: What's up?
15: Yes, I visited, or not visited, I actually used to go to... the library that Stranger Things was shot on quite a few times. I used to go to that library a lot as a kid.
16: Really? Wait, about what year would this

0: have been that you were there?
1: I visited before it was shot, and I was also I went after it was shot also.
0: So was that weird to see when you watched it?
1: Yeah, it was very weird.
0: Oh, that's so funny.
1: I didn't know that it was shot there until like 3 months after my sister told me. I had to go back. I'm like, oh yeah, it's so cool.
0: See, that's so funny. I would have been looking for myself in the background of any of the scenes, like, oh, was I there looking at the Dewey Decimal? If you know, because it's set in the 80s, so they would have been like, look at the Dewey Decimal System. Was I behind Dustin? Was I behind Mike?
2: Right.
0: God forbid you were behind 11. Jason, thank you for calling New Jersey 101.5. I'll look out for you next time I watch it.
2: Lori in Manalapan, you're on New Jersey 101.5. Hey.
3: Hi, how you doing?
2: Good. How are you?
3: Good. So my friend and I, we used to go with our family, and we used to go to the plaza, and we were so funny. We used to pretend like we were, like, checking in to for Home Alone 2, that's where it was filmed.
0: I thought that's where you were going.
3: Lobby
2: that's the one where Trump did a cameo.
0: Okay, guys, hold on.
2: What?
0: That's where Tim Curry shot his film.
2: Oh, please, Trump. Trump's bigger than Tim Curry.
3: He just passed away recently, correct?
0: Yes. I loved him so much. But I'm sorry, Lori. So you guys used to pretend to check in. Were you pretending like you were in the movie? We were like, my mom forgot me in France.
3: Yeah, kind of.
2: Oh, my God.
0: Aw. But Rob Schneider wasn't there to, like, help you out as the bellhop?
3: No, unfortunately not.
2: Oh, my God. I forgot that he was in that.
0: Oh, dude, stacked cast.
2: Yeah, well, it makes sense. I mean, you know, Trump was there. So,
0: hey, if our president could be there.
2: Rob Schneider would be there.
0: But, yeah, I'm going to ask the same question because I feel like this is how I would feel. Is it weird watching the movie now being like, I know that desk. I know that chair. Oh, actually, that light doesn't look like that.
3: Yeah, it is kind of weird. It is, for sure.
0: Did you recreate pictures as if you were in the movie?
3: No, you know what? We should have. We didn't, but we definitely should have.
2: So you got to hang with Kylie.
3: Yeah, then we didn't really have a phone. I don't know if we even had a phone, to be honest. So if I had a phone, I might have done that. We had our, the disposable cameras back then.
0: Oh, see, that's the film nerd I am. I'd be like, I'm recreating the scene where he's doing the, like, you know, keep the change, you feel the animals.
2: Oh.
0: But it's different in the second one. So whatever it is, it's that one.
2: Lori, did you ever see A Christmas Story with Ralphie and the BB gun?
3: I've seen it. I've seen it like maybe once or twice. I'm not like that familiar with it.
2: Oh, no, that's okay. But I was just going to say, because that is an actual house, right, that you could go into. And Kylie actually visited that house, went into that house. And you actually like sat inside the kitchen cupboard where the little brother.
0: Daddy's going to kill Ralphie.
2: Right. Oh, yeah.
0: Yeah, so Lori, we are Christmas movie sisters.
2: Yeah, she like literally recreated scenes. That's what I'm saying, yeah.
0: Thank you for calling New Jersey 101.5. Yes, the house in Cleveland. I was out there for a wedding, and we had a day afterwards, and my mom and I went through the Christmas Story house, and yeah, you get to hold the official Red Ryder BB gun. You get to see the
2: did
0: the
2: you
0: backyard.
2: Put your eye out, kid?
0: I did not shoot my eye out.
2: Oh.
0: I did shoot my mom's eye out. There were no survivors.
2: Wow. I just wonder what that patch was about on your mom.
0: But no, it's a very fun tourist attraction if you're a fan of the movie.
2: Mm-hmm. Kristen in Aberdeen, you're in New Jersey 101.5. Hi.
4: Hi, how are you?
2: Good. How are you doing?
4: Good. So my parents were teachers when I was growing up, so we were lucky enough to take a lot of great trips. And they took us to Dyersville, Iowa to see the Field of Dreams.
0: Oh, well, if you build it, they will come.
2: Yeah.
4: Yes. Very cool. It was very cool. In the middle of nowhere, but it was really cool to see.
2: Wasn't it, if you build it, he will come?
4: He will come, yes.
0: But they, the students.
4: Yep.
2: Look at Kylie. Finally, Kylie was the one who was one word off on a quote. It's always me.
0: I was trying to paraphrase because no, actually, Kristen, it's funny you bring this up. There's a podcast that I listen to, and one of the hosts grew up in, I think, Dubuque, Iowa. And they say that, like, yeah, pretty much every year we just had to go to the Field of Dreams field.
4: Yes.
0: But okay,
4: when we were there, it was before they had built it up. It was only maybe a year or two after the film.
0: So does that
2: mean? Wow. Oh, okay.
4: Yeah.
0: Did that make you a bigger fan of the movie, or were you like, I've seen it?
4: I just love that movie so much. It it resonates so, it's just got such a great message, so I love it. But going there was really cool, and, you know, it's before it got all.

0: Heading southbound on the turnpike, both the east and western spur are seeing delays of about 15 minutes and still a 20-minute delay through New Brunswick on 18 southbound to get from River Road to Tysons Lane. In Marlboro, 18 southbound at Spring Valley Road, crash there, taking out one lane. Getting better in North Brunswick, Route 1 southbound at College Farm Road, the crash that was there, that has been cleared. To the Parkway, northbound, it is stop and go in pockets anywhere from the Colonial Rest area up to exit 150. Southbound side of the Parkway, heavy from exit 150 into exit 145. Leaving New Jersey, GWB, starting to see about a 10 to 15 minute delay, upper and lower level. Lincoln Tunnel's 10 to 15, Holland Tunnel, 5 to 10 from the Turnpike, but about a 20 minute delay from routes 1 and 9. 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I'm Brendan Joseph, Jersey Traffic North.
1: Jill Myra, New Jersey Traffic South, and it is still horrible at 195 on that eastbound ride. You are just standing still from 295 all the way in towards Robbinsville and the Turnpike entrance. That is where we had an accident, right lane blocked off. They're putting you on to Allentown as an alternate, and Route 33 might help you out as well, but we are still brutally backed up at 195 eastbound from 295 all the way through to the Turnpike. Westbound even has some rubber neckers coming out of Allentown, Imleystown area in towards the Turnpike. 73 is closed both ways, Winslow Township at Tom Wells Road, where a pole is knocked down. And once again, that's 73 closed in both directions. 70 East, a little busy at Kings Highway, Route 41, with a crash in the right lane. New Jersey fast traffic every 15 minutes on New Jersey 101.5.
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3: New Jersey 101.5 instant weather. Expect a few clouds tonight and a slight uptick in humidity. That'll keep low temperatures from falling below the mid-60s this time around. Not as cool, not as chilly as the past couple of nights. Tomorrow, warmer and more humid, 80 to 85, partly sunny skies. Most of the day looks great, but showers are possible late day tomorrow. Friday, we flip back to dry, pleasant weather, sun and clouds, highs in the lower 80s. From the Edison Heating and Cooling Weather Desk, I'm Chief Meteorologist Dan Zarrow.
4: And in Seaside Heights, it's 75, Medford 82, Bridgewater also 82. 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
5: 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The Jack and Cheryl Morris Cancer Center at Robert Wood Johnson University Hospital and Rutgers Cancer Institute was recognized as a top 100 cancer program by U.S. News and World Report and a top 10 program in the New York metro area.
6: Hey, this is Jeff.
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7: Woo-woo.
6: Yeah, the cash codes are coming back, powered by jerseyhire.com. And just in a few minutes, Jersey Thang is coming up. So we're talking about movie or TV places that people have actually been to and seen. 1-800-283-101.5.
7: Ashley in Manchester, you're on New Jersey 101.5. Where you been? What do you see?
8: Hey. Well, when I was in college, I went to Montclair State, and our sorority house was right down the street from a lot of the spots they shot The Sopranos at. So, hey, usually we'd be carpooling back and forth to events to go into the house, and we'd be like, we're going by the house! And so we drove by that house so often. There's a cul-de-sac right off of one of the main road where the house is on, down the street.
6: Where Tony would always, like, walk out and get his newspaper with his bathrobe flapping open.
8: Exactly. Okay. You know, it was just the outside of the house.
6: We used to go in and
8: be frequent stalkers.
6: You know,
8: of the house.
6: Quasimodo predicted this whole thing. Anyway,
7: did you ever see the filming?
8: We saw when they were filming one of the final episodes. There's an elementary school that he runs behind. And one day when we were there, we saw them all set up. They wouldn't let us like hang out and stay because it was on a very, they needed the area clear.
6: Yeah.
8: But that was actually like only a few houses away from the sorority house. So, we definitely saw them filming. I mean,
6: that's
8: the pork
6: cool.
8: store was pretty close in Verona too. We used to kind of, that was our little, hey, let's go check out The Sopranos. It was airing, I would say, like the final seasons, when I was in college. So.
7: Oh, that's so cool, and that's so Jersey.
6: No, you haven't been to the Bada Bing,
7: okay,
6: have you?
7: Okay, come on. You know what? We're going to plead the fifth on that one, Ashley.
6: Okay, yeah, you don't have to tell us.
7: We already know she was in a sorority. She's seen enough.
6: Yeah.
7: Thank you for calling New Jersey 101.5.
6: She was a good kid. Hey, she wouldn't be in there.
7: Hey, James in Lawrenceville, you're on New Jersey 101.5.
9: So I went and saw the Buffalo Bill House from Silence of the Lambs.
7: Oh, what? Where
6: is that? Sorry, that was in stereo. Where is that?
9: It's in a weird town called Perryopolis, Pennsylvania. It's about 4 hours from Mercer County,
7: Pennsylvania.
9: Yeah, it's an Airbnb, and you can rent the house and you can stay overnight.
6: No way.
7: No, I will not.
6: Oh my god!
7: You can have the well room. You can have the bodysuit room.
6: Right. So
9: yeah, the well part was a set. The
6: right.
9: basement in the house is actually normal.
6: Right.
9: The rest of the house is the same house that you'll see when Jodie Foster knocks on the door and Buffalo Bill answers.
10: Right, yeah, right.
7: The basement is normal, so they led you to believe, by the way.
6: And right, and when he's like backing away in the kitchen and then he like ducks behind the doorway and oh my God, that's gotta be so cool. Now, did you go there at, like, when it was an Airbnb, like, did you stay the night there?
9: The whole house is decorated, Silence of the Lambs kind of stuff all over the house.
7: Jeff's jaw is agape.
6: This is freaky cool, though.
7: You have to bring night vision goggles, right?
9: A lot of people reenact the scene. They knock on the door and have Buffalo Bill answer, and then they chase him through the house, you know.
7: Oh, that's another one I never would have expected, but absolutely I would sit there like a you know what and you know what.
6: Yes.
7: Like a pig and you know what.
6: Yes. Oh,
9: there's a bunch of YouTube videos of people going to visit. You can watch them.
7: Oh, I have to look that up.
6: James, thank you. We got to wrap this up. Wow. Very cool. Very cool. Yeah. All right. Cash code start tomorrow. $25,000 at work payday. We'll be back tomorrow. And Jersey Thing is next.
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11: It's 80 degrees here at 6 o'clock. I'm Levon Putney. Today marks 7 years since 5-year-old Dulcie Alves was last seen playing with her 3-year-old brother at Bridgeton City Park in Cumberland County. She was 5 at the time, and investigators still asking for everybody's help with tips to find her. The FBI is now offering a $5,000 reward. Well, search crews have been back out today looking for a missing commercial clam fisherman after his empty boat was found Monday morning near the Atlantic Highlands Municipal Marina in Sandy Hook Bay.
12: We were supposed to be married in 2 months.
13: So everybody just got the wedding invitations. Everybody's making plans and getting their reservations in, and then they got the notice. So it's just so surreal. It's just the weirdest thing I've ever experienced in my life.
11: The 64-year-old clammer from Pennsylvania was due to be married in November. New Jersey State Police's Marine Unit is leading this investigation with boats and a helicopter helping in the search. Now to Ocean County, where a Philadelphia man is in hot water.
14: On Sunday night, September 13th, Lacey Township Police responded to a crash with serious injuries on Route 539. An investigation revealed that a Ford Explorer driven by 27-year-old Jared Beswick was traveling erratically when it crossed into oncoming traffic, colliding head-on with a Toyota RAV4, seriously injuring the driver and a passenger in the SUV. Police say Beswick was clearly impaired. They found multiple open containers of alcohol and pre-rolled marijuana cigarettes in his car. He'll stay in the Ocean County Jail until a detention hearing. Additional charges may also be filed. Jen Ursulo, New Jersey, 101.5 News.
11: 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Well, the Fed decided to raise interest rates by 0.25%. And on Wall Street, as a result, the Dow fell 1.2%. 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The complete New Jersey 101.5 forecast coming up. Now, New Jersey Fast Traffic.
15: Still seeing a huge delay on 195. The eastbound side, it is crawling. Exit 1 to exit 6. An hour plus delay because of a crash taking out the right lane. Through Winslow Township, 73 remains closed both ways between Tom Wells Road and Pump Branch Road. That's for a downed utility pole. To the Turnpike southbound, both the eastern and western spur seeing delays of about 15 to 20 minutes. And in New Brunswick, 18 southbound's crawling River Road down to Tice's Lane. Bumper to bumper on the Parkway northbound from the Colonial Rest Area up to exit 150. That's a 35-minute delay. And 287 southbound side jams exit 7 into the turnpike. Leaving New Jersey, GWB, 15-minute delay now, upper and lower level. Lincoln Tunnels 10 to 15. Holland Tunnels 5 to 10 from the turnpike, but 15 to 20 minutes from routes 1 and 9. Your next report is in 15 minutes. I'm Brendan Joseph on New Jersey 101.5.
16: New Jersey 101.5 instant weather. We have some rain to talk about in tomorrow's forecast. It looks like a late afternoon to evening thing, dinner time or later. Not everyone will necessarily get wet. There could be a rumble of thunder or localized downpour, but I don't think rainfall totals will be all that impressive here. Maybe a tenth of an inch or two. It's just some showers interrupting an otherwise gorgeous week of weather. Now, tonight we'll see a few clouds and an uptick in humidity, so lows only fall into the mid-60s this time around. Tomorrow, partly sunny and warmer, 80 to 85. Those showers are possible late day. Friday looks pleasant. Sun and clouds, highs in the lower 80s. Increasing clouds, but dry on Saturday, lower 70s. And then Sunday starts a stretch of unsettled, cloudy, cooler weather. Spotty showers will arrive with highs in the mid-70s. From the Edison Heating and Cooling Weather Desk, I'm Chief Meteorologist Dan Zarrow.
11: It's 76 degrees in Asbury Park, 82 in Camden, same deal, 82 in Princeton. We'll be back at 6:30 with a New Jersey 101.5 News Flash. Coming up next, Jersey Thing with Eric Scott.
2: All right, Levon, thanks. Coming up on a Jersey Thing, you know what we need more of in New Jersey? The wave. And no, not that wave. We get plenty of that on the turnpike. I'm talking about the courtesy wave. Somebody lets you merge, you wave. I was walking Holly the other day. A woman stopped to let us cross the street. Holly sat, waited for me to release her. We crossed. I waved. The driver waved back, even waved to Holly. And we all went on with our day a little happier. But not everybody does this. So we're asking, are you a courtesy waver? And does it bother you when somebody doesn't acknowledge when you do something nice? I got a bunch of Jersey updates this hour. Money for Optimum customers. The latest on New Jersey's voter registration mess. Nursing home residents trying to get a few extra bucks a month, and lawmakers who introduce a bill to ban sex in government buildings, because apparently that's what needed fixing in Trenton. And later, the latest battle over independent contractors in New Jersey. All of that and more coming up on A Jersey Thing.
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0: It's a Jersey thing for this Wednesday. That means coming up tomorrow, it is Friday Eve, and then Yacht Rock Friday as we send you off into a beautiful fall weekend, still feeling a little summery. I'm Eric Scott, along with producer Thomas. Got a lot of stuff to talk about today. First of all, are you a courtesy waiver? There's some new data that shows an awful lot about your mental makeup if you offer a courtesy wave, but more particularly if you don't. So I'll tell you a little story about that. And I have a lot of things to update you on, including this idea that Optimum customers maybe do a rebate. And what were legislators legislating? I couldn't wait until Capital Chaos to talk about a bill that would ban having sex at the State House. I didn't even know this was a problem. And if you are an independent contractor, I cannot believe that we are still talking about the Sherrill administration attempting to basically eliminate your job. Kim Cavan, who we've talked to many times on this issue, will join us a little bit later on in this hour because a key deadline is coming up. And this is the livelihood of millions of New Jersey residents that is on the line here. All right. As we get underway, I had an interesting thing happen the other night, Thomas. It's daytime. I was walking Holly for her afternoon nap. She's our 3-year-old yellow lab. And she's really good about the walks. We needed to cross the street, and she is trained to sit next to me and wait until I release her, and then we cross when it's safe. So a woman who was driving down the street, and it's a pretty busy street around our house, stopped right in the middle of the road and let us cross. So as we crossed, naturally, I waved. She waved back. Then she waved to Holly. We exchanged some smiles, and it lasted maybe 3 seconds. But it was a beautiful day, and it was really nice. And it got me thinking about all of those little acknowledgments that we make or increasingly don't make with complete strangers. So are you a courtesy waiver when you drive?
1: Thinking back, when you were saying that, I was thinking of, do I do this or not? And I don't think I do, Eric. Oh, does that make me a mean person?
0: Well, I'll tell you what it means about your psychological makeup here in a second. But it is, I will tell you that I not only do I wave, I go out of my way to make sure that the other driver who maybe let me in or, you know, yielded in a parking lot or something like that sees. I mean, it's like the exaggerated, hey, thank you very much, you know, thumbs up. If my window's down, I'll stick my hand out the window. But I get really mad if I let you in and you don't give the courtesy wave.
1: Do you know what? While driving, I'll do it sometimes. But like if someone, like if I'm walking and, you know, a car let me walk, I usually will not do the wave. But when driving, once in a while driving, I will.
0: I think it's just a common courtesy, especially since it's pretty rare that you have somebody who is a courteous driver.
1: Especially
0: with
1: in
0: you.
1: State.
0: Especially in this state, right? And especially on Route 1, which I spend an inordinate amount of time on. So it is an acknowledgement of the fact that you did something that most people don't do. So there was an observational project that looked specifically at pedestrians thanking motorists who stopped for them. Researchers observed pedestrians in a couple of different cities and on a college campus. Here was the striking difference. About 50% expressed gratitude downtown versus 18% on a college campus. So is there an age gap there, maybe? Researchers also tracked things like age, whether people were alone, smiling, using a cell phone. What kind of person waves? Well, it shows that you have a greater appreciation of gratitude and that you, in turn, express gratitude to others. Basically, that you're a nicer person.
1: So, therefore, that this survey is calling me a jerk.
0: They're saying you're not quite so aware of gratitude.
1: All right.
0: I mean, I've never noticed that about you. I mean, you're very kind. You're pleasant to be around. You've gotten your back up a couple of times, you know, and I can appreciate that because I do the same thing, but I generally think I'm a kind and courteous person. I don't try to be a jerk. Sometimes I am. It's just, you know, the thing about the courtesy wave is it doesn't cost you anything, and it just releases a burst of positive energy in your brain.
1: To play devil's advocate here,
0: yeah.
1: Yes, it does not cost you anything to do a wave while driving, while crossing the street. But it is not mandated by law.
0: It is not mandated by law. No, absolutely not. It isn't. No, I get that. For me, it's more of a reflex. And, you know, I mean, it's so here's the deal. Somebody lets you merge into traffic. You give them a wave. Somebody holds the door for you. You say thank you. Somebody backs up in a parking lot to let you through. You wave. And, you know, it's the way you're saying thank you and you're welcome. And just that little exchange. As I was walking Holly the other day, it was just a nice exclamation point on the day. And I'm glad that I had that interaction. This woman didn't need to stop for us. But she saw a cute puppy on the side of the road and said, I'm gonna let them cross. I don't know. Maybe we're not talking about waving. Maybe we're talking about whether we become so wrapped up in ourselves that we just don't even acknowledge the strangers around us anymore. And that's unfortunate. So try it. If you're not a courtesy waiver, do it. Do it a couple of times. And if you are or if you aren't, drop me a comment on the app chat. Do you agree with this study that it shows our ability to acknowledge gratitude? Coming up a little bit later on in the hour, Kim Cavan on this ongoing assault on independent contractors. If you're an independent contractor, you get paid 1099 income, that could be going away as early as next month. And in our next segment, wait until you hear what lawmakers apparently believe really needed legislation at the State House. That's next on A Jersey Thing.
2: 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We'll start with 195 eastbound. It is barely moving. Exit 1 into exit 6. A 90-minute delay because of a crash. The right lane is blocked. Left lane is squeezing by. Winslow Township 73 remains closed both ways between Tom Wells Road and Pump Branch Road. That's due to a downed utility pole. Bumper to bumper on the turnpike southbound. The western spur from the Meadowlands ramp to exit 15W. 45-minute delay with the crash in the left lane. Eastern spur southbound, a 30-minute delay from the Lincoln Tunnel into exit 15X. Parkway northbound is crawling the Colonial Rest Area to exit 140 with a crash in the right lane. Then the delays continue with volume all the way up to exit 150. Leaving New Jersey, GWB 15-minute delay upper and lower level. Lincoln Tunnels 10 to 15. Holland Tunnels 5 to 10 from the Turnpike up to 15 minutes from routes 1 and 9. While some insurance companies use gimmicks to get your attention, NJM would rather focus on putting their policyholders first. 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Next report in 15 minutes from the Earth Treasures Fine Jewelers Traffic Desk. I'm Brendan Joseph on New Jersey 101.5.
3: New Jersey 101.5 instant weather. Expect a few clouds tonight and a slight uptick in humidity. That'll keep low temperatures from falling below the mid-60s this time around. Not as cool, not as chilly as the past couple of nights. Tomorrow, warmer and more humid, 80 to 85, partly sunny skies. Most of the day looks great, but showers are possible late day tomorrow. Friday, we flip back to dry, pleasant weather, sun and clouds, highs in the lower 80s. From the Edison Heating and Cooling Weather Desk, I'm Chief Meteorologist Dan Zarrow.
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0: It's Jersey Thing on this Wednesday on New Jersey 101.5. I'm Eric Scott, and just a reminder, coming up on Friday, Capital Chaos with Joey Novick. We took a hiatus last Friday while I was filling in for Bill, and so that we could mark the 25th anniversary of the 9/11 attacks. But boy, we could use a laugh to close out this week on a Yacht Rock Friday, and Joey will provide it for us. A couple of things I wanted to give you an update with today, because there's just a lot of stuff that was moving around in the news today. If you are an Optimum customer, you might actually be getting money back from a cable company. New Jersey regulators approved a settlement after an 8-year battle over Optimum's practice of not prorating your final cable bill when you canceled your service. So, for example, if your billing date was the first of the month and you canceled on the fifth of the month, Optimum was still charging you for the entire month. So the state has reached a settlement. BPU is involved. Affected customers are from December 18th, 2018 through May 5th of 2023, and you're due a $37 refund. More than 100 customers complained back in 2018, and this has all been tied up in court since that period. $37, I get it. It's not retirement money. But anytime the cable company sends you a check instead of the other way around, maybe don't spend it. You might want to frame it. We've never been happier since we cut the cord with our cable company. And, I mean, it is not only did it lower our bill by more than 50%, But I think we have better service and more reliable service. That's a conversation for another day. But you check out the story. I wrote it at NJ1015.com on how you can apply for your rebate. Update on the voter registration scandal that Governor Mikey Sherrill still won't talk about. It is now officially getting congressional hearing treatment as Republican Congressman Jeff Van Drew chaired a House Judiciary Oversight hearing on Tuesday that looked at the purported software failure that resulted in over 6,600 people who said they were not U.S. citizens still registered to vote and hundreds actually cast ballots. Still don't know where, still don't know how, still don't know if any elections were affected. Governor Mikey Sherrill won't say. Van Drew accused state officials of withholding information, says he still wants answers about who knew what when. And that really kind of remains the central question for me. Forget the partisan shouting for a minute. How did this happen? Who knew about it? And why did it take so long for the public to find out? And were any elections actually affected? Why won't the governor answer that one very simple question? As we all kind of slide into retirement, you don't know what that is going to look like. And if you should happen to end up in a nursing home and Medicaid is paying for the nursing home, or your parents are in a Medicaid paid for nursing home, did you know that residents get a monthly personal needs allowance to pay for the things that they need, whether it's a haircut or their cell phone bill or whatever? Sounds good, right? Except it's $50 a month. $50 a month. That's for cell phone bills, gifts, things that make your life feel even remotely normal. So a bill is advanced unanimously from an assembly committee that would tie that to inflation beginning next year. But that's still not enough. I mean, that might take it up to $160 a month, maybe? One resident testified after losing weight, it took her a year to save enough of that allowance to buy replacement clothing. And it was secondhand clothing. So forget Trenton's billion-dollar numbers for a second. Imagine being an adult and trying to budget your entire personal life on $50 a month. That's ridiculous. I had no idea that that was the case.

0: And as we teased at the top, I know Joey will have something to say about this on Friday. But it is the State House sex bill. So, Thomas, get a load of this. And I've been covering things in the State House for 35 years. I didn't realize this was a problem. So apparently I'm not a very alert observer. This is an actual bill, Assembly Bill A5480, introduced Monday to bar sexual activity in government facilities, including the State House, and establish civil penalties for violations. Okay? I have questions. Primarily, is this a problem? Because if there's been some epidemic of amorous activity sweeping through the State House, I missed it. And at a moment when New Jerseyans are complaining about taxes and electricity bills and housing costs and affordability, somebody actually looked at the legislative agenda and said, you know what we haven't addressed? Sex in government buildings.
1: Now, we need to psychoanalyze this for just 1 second here, Eric. Like you said before, obviously, you didn't know this was a problem. No one knew this was a problem. But apparently, it is such a problem that there needs to be something put in motion to stop this from happening further.
0: I have been trying to figure out what prompted this legislation. And you have to see, like, the cell phone text strings that were going around last night and this morning saying, did you know anything about this? Did you know anything about this? Who's involved? Did something happen? Nobody can figure out why.
1: I would assume, at least, that it is written already, quote unquote, that you cannot do the deed in the workplace already.
0: Well, it's not technically illegal, and there are laws in place against unwanted sexual advances and, you know, things like that. This isn't that. I mean, the legislation even acknowledges that there are laws in place to punish or prevent that type of conduct. But, I mean, you walk through the State House, there's a lot of closed doors. Now I'm thinking, what's going on behind those closed doors?
1: But ethically, shouldn't be happening anyway.
0: Okay, fair point. Ethically, but it's not illegal.
1: True.
0: So I'm still trying to figure that out. But apparently it's not just the taxpayers getting screwed at the State House. This is an epidemic. Check it out. I write more about it at NJ1015.com. Legit. This is a legit piece of legislation. Speaking of government rules that make no sense, the independent contractor fight in New Jersey is still going on. Your livelihood and the livelihood of millions in New Jersey still on the line. And we'll talk to Kim Cavett about that next on A Jersey Thing.
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3: Still 80 degrees here at 6:30. I'm Levon Putney. The Federal Reserve ended its two-day policy meeting earlier today by announcing a 0.25% hike on its benchmark interest rate, which is the first interest rate hike in over 3 years. On Capitol Hill, New Jersey Congressman Frank Pallone sponsored a bipartisan bill headed to the Senate now after the House passed the measure that will require automakers keep including AM radio in all new vehicles. Well, New Jersey lawmakers in Trenton, they're considering a bill that would restrict how police departments and governments use flock cameras in the state and ban private companies from using them altogether. And still no sign of the commercial clam fisherman whose boat was found floating with no one on board Monday morning in Sandy Hook Bay near the Atlantic Highlands Municipal Marina. State police marine units still looking. And still no sign of Dulcie Olivez. She was 5 back in 2019 when she was last seen playing with her 3-year-old brother at Briston City Park in Cumberland County. So to mark the 7-year anniversary, the FBI is offering a $5,000 reward for info leading to her. The complete New Jersey 101.5 forecast coming up. Now New Jersey Fast Traffic.
4: Rush hour is not over at all. 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Let's start with 195 eastbound. It is bumper to bumper. Exit 1 into exit 6. A crash takes out the right lane. That is a 90-minute delay to get through that backup. Turnpike southbound, the Western Spur crawling from the Meadowlands ramp in exit 15W with the crash taking out the left lane. Eastern Spur southbound, that jams up the Lincoln Tunnel into exit 15X. And on the Parkway northbound, it jams from the Colonial Rest Area to exit 140 with a crash in the right lane. Heads up in Colts Neck, 18 northbound. That is now closed exit 19 into exit 22, as because of a vehicle fire, nothing is getting through. Leaving New Jersey, GWB, we are looking at about a 15-minute delay upper and lower level. Lincoln Tunnels, 15 to 20. Holland Tunnel, 10 to 15 from the Turnpike, and a 15-minute delay from routes 1 and 9. 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Next report in 15 minutes. I'm Brandon Joseph on New Jersey 101.5.
5: From the Town Square Weather Now Network, quiet weather continues as we enjoy another fantastic, comfortable evening across the Garden State. As humidity ticks up slightly, it won't be quite as cool as the past couple nights. Expect a few clouds overhead with a low temperature settling in the mid-60s or so. Partly sunny skies tomorrow, warmer and even more humid, 80 to 85. Showers are possible late day tomorrow. Friday looks good, sun and clouds, highs in the lower 80s. 70s on Saturday, rain on Sunday. I'm Chief Meteorologist Dan Zarrow.
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0: It's a Jersey Thing on New Jersey 101.5. I'm Eric Scott. Producer Thomas is with me. We're getting ready for a Friday Eve show on Thursday, and then Yacht Rock Friday is coming up. Joey Novick will join me for Capital Chaos, and there has been a lot of fodder. I can't wait to hear what Joey has to say about a couple of the things we've already talked about on this show. This is a fight that has been simmering for years. We've been keeping you up to date for quite some time. We're approaching a major date as the Department of Labor adopted regulations spelling out how the state's longstanding ABC test will be applied when determining whether somebody is an employee or an independent contractor. Critics argue the interpretation threatens legitimate freelance relationships and the flexibility that many independent contractors deliberately choose. And every time we talk about this, I get calls and questions and emails and app chats. I do this. Am I affected? Yes. I do this. Am I affected? Yes. I do this. Am I affected? Yes. Basically, everybody that is an independent contractor or receives 1099 income would be affected. However, here's where things get interesting. Assembly Bill A4735 would specifically declare amateur sports officials, referees, and umpires independent contractors under state law. That is the only exemption so far that has been proposed. One of the leading advocates to preserving independent contractor status in New Jersey is our friend Kim Cavan, who joins us again on a Jersey Thing. I mean, first of all, right off the bat, Kim, I cannot believe that we are still talking about this more than a year later, and that this is still as convoluted, muddied, and wrongheaded as it was when we first started talking about it.
11: Well, first, I want to thank you, Eric, for keeping this issue in the spotlight, because there's an estimated 1.7 million of us in New Jersey who earn at least some or all of our income as independent contractors. This matters to a lot of people and to a lot of businesses that work with independent contractors. We've got a lot of businesses leaving the state now. This matters to them, too. Forget about a year. The rule has been a fight for a year. We've been fighting about this for almost a decade. Yeah. They tried this nonsense in Trenton almost a decade ago. We managed to stop them. The Murphy administration came in and took another swing through this rulemaking, and the Sherrill administration just doubled down on it and put this rule forward that's going to go into effect in about 2 weeks if the legislature doesn't do something. And yeah, what we're starting to see now is these crazy carve-out bills, which means if you're a member of a certain profession, somebody who can get the ear of a legislator, you can get protected from this. And so there's been a few of them introduced. There's one for financial advisors. I guess guys are worried about their portfolios in the legislature. There's one for golf caddies. That's one of my favorites. Let's protect the golf caddies, but not the traveling nurses or the owner-operator truckers who keep groceries on the shelves. And what we had this week was a hearing about the bill that you mentioned, amateur sports officials, who we all know. If you're umping a little league game, you shouldn't have to be an employee of anybody. Of course, you shouldn't have to be an employee. But is that really the right way to go about this? To say we're going to save the little league umps, but we're not going to save the journalists, the musicians, the therapists who help the disabled kids. There was 9,500 public comments filed about this. It's hundreds and hundreds of professions. So it's utterly ridiculous. It's unfair. And the very existence of these bills tells you that what the Department of Labor is doing has absolutely nothing to do with targeting actual cases of employee misclassification.
3: Right.
11: They're just hitting everybody willy-nilly and saying we're going to pick and choose who gets to work for a living and how they get to work.
0: Well, and just to underscore the absolute absurdity of this process, Assemblyman Anthony Angelosi described his wife's officiating work as something she chooses around her schedule and family obligations. So basically, he's like, hey, I think I'd like to protect my wife's side hustle, but screw everybody else.
11: Not only that, I'll go you one better. The reason all this is happening, the only real support for any of this is coming from the unions.
0: Yeah.
11: Unions want to reclassify us all. They can't legally unionize independent contractors. That's why they're trying to turn us into employees. Assemblyman Angeloni is a union president.
0: Yes, he is.
11: His wife apparently is the vice president, and they're worried about protecting their side hustle while leaving all the rest of us hung out to dry. I couldn't believe what I was listening to yesterday. What's sad about this is I actually agree. His wife should get to keep her side hustle.
0: Yes.
11: Everybody should get to keep their side hustle. But the way this is happening, at best, we're talking about cronyism. At worst, we're talking about a process that's just totally wildly out of whack and wrong. And I think the important thing for everybody to remember is the more of these carve-out bills, we're going to see more. We're going to see more come because people have lobbyists who get special treatment. The more of these bills that get introduced and moved, the more we know that the underlying policy is exactly what we have all been saying for years. This is wrong. This is hurting innocent, hardworking people. The legislature needs to step in and stop it.
0: We're talking with Kim Cavan, who is the leading advocate for preserving independent contractor status in New Jersey. And, you know, once again, here you have New Jersey trying to out California. California. They did this in California, and it was devastating to the state economy. And then what did they do? They started introducing all of these carve-out bills. That made it even worse. Have we learned nothing from what happened on the left coast?
11: No. And in fact, they did not clearly read the report that members of the California Advisory Committee to the U.S. Commission on Civil Rights put out. Their job was to go in and look at what actually happened when California did this. They spent years taking testimony and looking through the outcomes. They wrote a report that said this disproportionately and negatively hurts women, immigrants, people of color, the politically powerless. They specifically said other states should not rush into adopting this kind of regulatory language and then politicizing the exemption process. Everything that these people wrote about potential violations of civil rights, New Jersey is doing right now. And the sexism part is real.
0: Yeah.
11: There was public comments submitted from some economists who showed the way New Jersey is already using this regulatory language is hurting us across various categories of employment, especially the women disproportionate to the men. And if you look at the carve-out bills that are getting introduced so far, you've got the amateur sports officials we just talked about. That is a profession that is 90 to 93% male. And that came after the bills for like the financial advisors, 67% of whom are male. The golf caddies, 93% of whom are male. We're making all the same mistakes, and it's going to lead to lots of lawsuits and lots of drama that nobody has time and aggravation for. I was thrilled to see, we should give credit where it's due, Senate President Scutari, who is a Democrat, sent a letter to Governor Sherrill saying, you got to delay this thing so the legislature can have time to act. Just today, a letter came out from my Republican officials in Legislative District 24. That's Senator Parker Space, Assemblywoman Dawn Fantasia, and Assemblyman Mike Inganimort. They, too, are saying, while we still want to see this thing thrown out altogether, we support the idea of a delay in implementation just so the legislature can have some time to fix this mess. They didn't create this mess, but they have to come in and fix it now. So there is a growing movement of lawmakers, bipartisan in both chambers, trying to get the governor to be reasonable and at least delay this thing so we can get something better in place. I would urge everybody who's listening to call, email, get hold of your elected officials in your district and tell them to support that delay, because I think that's probably the best we can hope for right now.
0: Well, and we'll continue that fight on this end as well, Kim. Please keep us updated as this comes up again. This may be one of the most wrong-headed policies that I have seen come out of Trenton in a long time. If you are an independent contractor, most likely it's by choice. You know, you hear these heartbreaking stories of parents who have quit their job to take care of a sick child and have a little bit of a side hustle to make the economic impact of that decision a little lesser. And these are the people that are being targeted, first by the Murphy administration and now by the Sherrill administration. I'll have some final thoughts.

0: New Jersey 101.5 instant weather. Expect a few clouds tonight and a slight uptick in humidity. That'll keep low temperatures from falling below the mid-60s this time around. Not as cool, not as chilly as the past couple of nights. Tomorrow, warmer and more humid, 80 to 85, partly sunny skies. Most of the day looks great, but showers are possible late day tomorrow. Friday, we flip back to dry, pleasant weather, sun and clouds, highs in the lower 80s. From the Edison Heating and Cooling Weather Desk, I'm Chief Meteorologist Dan Zarrow.
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2: We are wrapping up a Jersey Thing on this Wednesday. That means it is Friday Eve, Thursday tomorrow, and then Friday, Yacht Rock Friday. Looking forward to another great weekend of college and pro football. My Buffalo Bills actually play Thursday night. Friday's show is going to be a little bit of a rough one because I don't know why I don't take the Fridays off or the Mondays off.
3: You think that's
2: or
3: a gimme,
2: the Tuesdays
3: Eric.
2: Off. What?
3: You would think that's a gimme that you would just take that off after the Bills.
2: Right. I mean, I mess that up every year. And, you know, so I will watch the game. Let's see. Thursday night football. What time's it kick off? 8:30?
3: 8:15, 8:20.
2: Okay. So you're probably talking 8, 9, 10, 11. That game's going to be over hopefully before midnight.
3: Yeah.
2: One way or the other. I'll get maybe 2.5-3 hours of sleep.
3: So do you usually stay up for the whole entire game if the Bills are playing at night?
2: Yeah. I mean, if it is an absolute blowout either way, I probably will go to bed early. So a lot of times what happens is Alex will come over and we'll watch it. It's going to be a nice night. So, you know, there'll be other people in the neighborhood. We'll watch it at the tiki bar outside. And then if there's really no reason to watch the second half, Alex will probably go home. I'll go upstairs. I'll watch the rest of it, you know, in bed. He'll watch the rest of it at home, and then we'll see where we go. If it's a win, I feel much better about not having a lot of sleep coming in on Friday. If it's a loss, I apologize in advance to you and all of our morning show colleagues because I will be a little bit of a cranky pants.
3: But either way, you're kind of screwed if this goes into overtime.
2: Oh, absolutely. That has happened on a couple of rare occasions where the game then ends after midnight.
3: Yeah.
2: And at that point, I don't even go upstairs. I'll sleep on the couch with Henry for an hour, you know, before I get up and make a cup of coffee and take a shower. You know, when I was your age, it was a lot easier to do that. It's a little harder now to do that, especially since we're going away this weekend. So I got to get home Friday, try to take a quick disco nap, then get the car loaded up, and then, you know, on the road by like 4 in the afternoon.
3: This is the first time hearing of this. Where are you going?
2: Yeah, so it's we're going out into Pennsylvania.
3: Nice.
2: We're going to stay there just for a long weekend. Or I guess a short weekend. There's a really cool cafe in Doylestown that we want to go to and have dinner and kind of walk around and stuff like that. So that's what we've got going on. We'll be back in time Sunday to watch the Sunday games. Update on the rabid fox, by the way.
3: Oh, yes.
2: Or the not-so-rabid fox.
3: I forgot to ask you about that.
2: I saw another fox. I don't think it was the same one in the backyard when we took the evening walk with the dogs last night. And as soon as it saw us, took off.
3: Interesting development.
2: Yeah, there. So I felt much better about that. Still haven't seen the overly friendly fox, but I heard him screaming again the other night.
3: Well, I was thinking something different. I was thinking that it's not the best sign because maybe that was just a normal fox, and the one you're dealing with the other day is now not.
2: That's what I'm thinking.
3: Yes.
2: Right? I don't know. I'm still very wary about it. And, you know, Holly and Henry are big enough that they're not targets for the fox.
3: Yes.
2: You know, the fox isn't interested, I don't think, in them. But any animal that, you know, they're cornered or chased or something like that, it can turn. I don't know. But I'll keep you updated. So far, so we have the creepy fox that we saw earlier, and then we had normal fox we saw last night. We'll see what happens after that. All right, what do you got on the app chat for us today?
3: Yeah, we had a little debate earlier in the show about the courtesy wave, as you call it.
2: Yeah, okay.
3: We had a couple of people chime in about that.
2: Yeah.
3: Jamie and Freehold. Eric, my husband gets legitimately angry when someone doesn't wave after he lets them into traffic.
2: I do, too. I legitimately get angry about that. And, you know, that might, the Jersey salute might come out after
3: that. Yeah. The last one here is Danielle, and Edison. Nothing makes me crazier than letting somebody merge and getting no wave. I immediately regret my generosity.
2: Absolutely, right? You know, it's a difference between feeling good about doing something kind and then like, oh, what a jerk.
3: Yeah.
2: That's the gamut.
3: It's funny because I won't give the wave, but I will be the same way actually as Danielle. I'd be like, yeah. Where's the wave?
2: Yeah.
3: Where's the wave?
2: Right, courtesy wave.
3: But I don't know.
2: Anybody? Bueller? Courtesy
3: I guess
2: wave?
3: I'm a hypocrite.
2: Yeah. Maybe. Well, yeah. We need to have a psychologist on the air. We'll take a deeper dive into a lot of these issues. What's the common thread that ran through today's show? The courtesy wave, it's about recognizing that the person standing across from you is an individual. The independent contractor debate really should be about the same thing. Some workers desperately need the protections that come with employee status, but others value the freedom that comes from working for themselves. Government has a responsibility to protect both people from exploitation, but it should also be very careful about protecting people from choices they freely make for themselves. And somewhere in the middle of all of that, we apparently need to tell people to stop having sex in government buildings. Only in New Jersey, and that's a Jersey thing.
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4: And now it is 76 degrees there at 7 o'clock. Thank you for listening. I'm Levon Putney. The State Attorney General's office is investigating reports that the warehouse in Roxbury that ICE bought earlier this year, but backed off of using it as an immigration detention center, is now being used to temporarily house detainees. The AG's office says a court order only allows ICE to do maintenance on the warehouse while a court case plays out over its future. Well, the search picked up this morning for the commercial clam fisherman whose boat was found in the water Monday near Atlantic Highlands Municipal Marina, but the 64-year-old was not on it.
5: And you don't know. You just don't know until they find him. Just no way of knowing.
6: He was a funny guy. He was funny. Great guy. Hard, hard working.
4: And folks, with the missing boater's fiancé there, police boats and a helicopter has been helping in that search for the Pennsylvania native who was due to be married in November. Well, a 29-year-old North Jersey man is on his way to prison for the murder of his ex-girlfriend in Montclair.
7: Back in March, Ahijah Brooms of Orange was convicted of first-degree murder and two weapons offenses in the 2024 stabbing death of Akira Towns. The 20-year-old victim was an honor student at Kane University who had ended their relationship 4 months earlier. She was with friends prepping for a trip when she was attacked. Broom is now sentenced to 55 years in prison and must serve 46 of that sentence before being eligible for parole. Erin Vogt, New Jersey 101.5 News.
4: Well, New Jersey American Water customers' bills just officially went up yesterday by about $4 a month, but more low-income customers now qualify for a discount program because of money the utility just got from a lawsuit settlement over Forever Chemicals.
5: And you don't know. You just don't know until they find them. Just no way of knowing.
6: He was a funny guy.
4: Yeah, I forgot to put that soundbite in and just messed up and hit the wrong one. But the bottom line is, yeah, that's the case. Now, Natural Resource Defense Council senior attorney Larry Levine says only 4% of American Water customers are enrolled in the savings program right now, and he does not think that's enough. Needs more enrolled. The complete New Jersey 101.5 forecast coming up. Now, let me hit the right thing here, and here's New Jersey fast traffic.
8: 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Eastbound 195 is a slow ride approaching the Turnpike, exit 6 in Robbinsville. The right lane is blocked. That is because of an accident. On the outbound Pulaski Skyway, we're bumper to bumper out of Jersey City all the way across to Newark. Right by Raymond Boulevard, there's an accident being cleared. Doing a lot better on Route 18 northbound in Colts Neck, just north of Route 34. That vehicle fire has been extinguished and cleared. 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Next report in 15 minutes. I'm Mike Barker on New Jersey 101.5.
9: New Jersey 101.5, instant weather, partly cloudy for tonight, more humid, lows into the upper 60s, then for tomorrow, sunshine mixing with some clouds, warm and humid, still feeling like summer, a shower in a few places into the evening, highs into the mid-80s that will dry out and turn less humid on Friday. I'm meteorologist John Fear.
4: 73 in Wildwood, 78 degrees in Mount Holly, 73 in Hackettstown. 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
1: I never put in everything I need to. 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Oh, my God. We got Ringo tickets to give out tonight. We got OAR tickets to give out tonight. We got comedy show tickets to give out tonight. We got Trevia. We're going to talk about cutting the cable. We're going to talk about who's still watching DVDs and VCRs. We'll talk about the Emmys and should networks have their own category. We'll talk about sex in the office, sex in the state house, sex in New Jersey. And should it be happening, there are people that are trying to prevent that, you know. And we got to start off with the time you broke down and who saved the day.
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0: Look at this, right smack in the middle of the week. It is Wednesday night in New Jersey. I'm Steve Trevelise, you and me till 11 o'clock tonight. Oh my God, we got so much stuff to give away. It is unbelievable. We got Ringo tickets, BNC, Sunday night, September 27th. We got OAR tickets at the BNC. Be giving those away. We got tickets at Dina's Bistro in Tom's River this Friday night's comedy show with Rich Francese, Joseph Anthony, myself, hosted by Bill Spadia. Catch a Rising Star tickets. Any show in the month of September, I'll be hosting that Saturday night. What are we going to talk about tonight? No sex in the State House. No sex in the State House. They actually introduced a bill that would prohibit people from having sex in government places and schools. So I'm wondering, like, does that pertain to the students that, like, you know, the sophomores and juniors and seniors that make out in the hallways between classes? I mean, are they going to get hauled in as well? I don't know. We'll talk about that later. You're going to get money back from your cable company, and we'll talk about that later as well. Are you still using your cable? Are you still, have you not cut the cord yet? What are you doing? You watching DVDs and VCRs? We'll get into that. What I want to start off with, you know, I want to send a shout out to Anu at Hillside Auto Repair in Hillside, New Jersey, 1601 Maple Avenue, because Anu and his friend, and I hope I pronounced this name right, the name would be Gurpinder. Gurpinder and Anu. My wife had a dental appointment today. She gets in the car. She's driving. We got an Acura. And I am not a fan of these plastic cars. I long for the days when bumpers were made of chrome or cars were made of metal. Because my wife is driving down to, I think, 195. And she thinks she's got a flat tire. But she doesn't have a flat tire. What she's got is a piece of the plastic has somehow come loose and interfered with the movement of the car. And she can't get it out. She crawls under the car, trying to pull it out and needs some kind of special tool or whatever. The kind of thing that could take hours. You know, the kind of thing that she calls her husband and once again gets him out of the house to start driving down there. But alas, the day was saved. The day was saved by Anu and Gurpinder and from Hillside Auto Repair because they happened to be going by. And not only did they see what was wrong, they pulled over. They got out of the car. Then behind them was a DOT truck who stood there, Department of Transportation, knights in shining armor, knights in shining metal trucks, who pulled up and they made sure, you know, everything worked out, everything was okay. They actually had the tools that we could have used. My wife calls me up and says, can you bring a knife or bring scissors trying to cut the body of a car? I say, what have I got that's going to do that, right? I'm going to go over there, rip the fender off, and then sit there for hours waiting for AAA to find the place to tow this car because the place that I used to tow the car, the guy passed away. I know, just my luck. All the cars in Roosevelt have driven out over the cliff into the Assapink when George, who worked on the cars in Roosevelt, George Vasseur, God rest his soul, passed away. So now, these guys saved the day. Gurpinder and Anu, Hillside Auto Repair, ended up getting my wife back on the road. She was able to make her dental appointment. All was right with the world. And I want to pay tribute to the people who help the people who are pulled over on the side of the road. You know, I want to pay tribute. I want to hear your story. Have you ever broken down on the side of the road where you didn't know what the hell was going to happen? You don't know what, you know, and someone pulled over and got you out of a jam. Or how long were you in that jam? You know, the longest breakdown, the worst breakdown you can remember on the roads in New Jersey. 1-800-283-101.5. Give me a story. And you know what? The best stories, I will give you tickets. Give me a good story, I'll reward you with comedy tickets. We got Troy Bond at Parks Casino, and he's going to be coming on at 9:07. So we've got comedy tickets. We got OAR tickets. The Ringo tickets I'm saving for trivia, and that's going to be at 10 o'clock tonight. Gemini's going to be here. Jeffrey Paul's going to be here. It's going to be good. So 1-800-283-101.5. There are times when, you know, especially today, people are afraid to help people. They don't want to deal with it. Or people in the car, you're afraid of who's going to come over to the car. But have you ever been in a situation where you broke down and someone came over and got you out of a jam? Or if it didn't happen, you know, if someone didn't come, how long were you stranded on the road? Sometimes you call, you know, you call the tow truck, you wait for God knows how long. And God knows how much. But I would love to hear your story. Because, I mean, there have been times, I was in Pittsburgh once at a wedding. I come out of an overpass on a very busy road, packed. And I pull up, you know, I end up in the shoulder and with a flat tire. There's no way I can get out of the road because it's just too dangerous, too hazardous, too crowded. Traffic is moving like crazy. And I end up, sitting there trying to figure out what to do, like in a tuxedo. Guy pulls up in a tow truck behind me, gets out of the tow truck. Like we are on like a Y, you know? There's a busy traffic is moving swiftly behind us coming out of the underpass. And on the right side on the other, you know, it's moving fast as well. And we're like, whoosh, whoosh, whoosh. Guy pulls up behind, stay in the car, gets out of his tow truck. It goes out of his pickup truck, whatever it was, and got his jack out, jacked the car up, got the tire, changed the tire. I wanted to give him money. I wanted to give him $50. He wouldn't take it. Just go. You're okay. I'm like, thank God. Thank God. You know, and a lot of times that's who gets you out of it. That's why I pray. I 1-800-283-101.5. Anna, Andrew, I want to give you guys more time. So please tell me your story. I want to hear it. And I'm telling you, the best stories. You know what? We're gonna reward you for what you went through. I got comedy show tickets, I got OAR tickets, and I got you covered. All right, so 1-800-283-101.5. In honor of Jerpinder and Anu, who helped my wife today and saved me having to go all the way out and try to help her myself and look like a total fool, because the only thing in my toolbox, as we all know, is a checkbook and a pen. I want to hear your story. 1-800-283-101.5. I'm Steve Trevely. 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
1: 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Outbound Plaski Skyway, bumper to bumper all the way across to the Newark side. That is an accident right near Raymond Boulevard. That takes out the left lane. Head for the Newark Bay Extension for a much better ride west out of Jersey City. 73 northbound is closed in Cedarbrook near Pump Branch Road. That is an accident involving a down utility pole. And 295 northbound in Cherry Hill right by exit 32. An accident, the right two lanes are blocked. 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
2: New Jersey 101.5 instant weather. Turning a little bit more humid tonight. Partly to mostly cloudy. Lows generally into the upper 60s. Definitely not as cool as it was last night. And then sunshine mixing with some clouds for tomorrow. Warm and humid. A shower in a few places into the evening. High up into the mid-80s. And then we'll dry out later tomorrow night. Lower humidity on Friday. Highs in the low 80s. I'm meteorologist John Furyk.
0: We are looking at 74 in Spring Lake, 78 in Glassboro, 79 Hamilton. Fast traffic, instant weather every 15 minutes on New Jersey 101.5. 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
0: 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Going to be at the PNC Bank Arts Center. Steve Trevelise. 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Tell me about the time someone

0: bailed you out. Tell me about the time you bailed somebody out. 1-800-283-101.5. Let's get Anna in Cherry Hill. Anna, thanks for waiting. What happened?
1: Hi. So I work in Cherry Hill. I've recently moved to PA. Hit a pothole in PA.
0: Right.
1: In a really desolate spot. Blew my tire out. Called AAA, 2-hour wait. This young man comes out of nowhere on a skateboard. And I tell you, he was very... He was a questionable human being right. by appearance.
0: Right.
1: He stopped and said, "Ma'am, do you need help?" And reluctantly, I mean, he knew I did. I couldn't lie. Mm. This young man told me his life story, which was horrible, while changing my tire.
0: Wow.
1: He was my guardian angel that night because I was in PA. I was not in a good spot. I will never forget him. I had no cash on me. The only thing I had, I smoked at the time, was a full pack of cigarettes, and I offered him them, and he was beyond grateful to take them.
0: How about that? You know,
1: but he was my guardian angel that night because I learned again, don't judge a book by its cover.
0: No, you know, absolutely
1: he was
0: right.
1: Scary. I ain't gonna lie, he was scary, but the nicest young man.
0: You know what? Sometimes it just works out like that. You know,
1: it was a very tough life, and yet he was willing to stop and do whatever for me.
0: And you know what? That made him feel better as well.
1: It made me feel, it warmed my heart.
0: Mm-hmm. Absolutely. Anna, hold on. We're gonna put you in the hopper. Charlie, hook up with Anna and see what we can do for her. 1-800-283-101.5. Andrew potentially saved a woman's life. What happened, Andrew?
2: Yeah, for the studios in Ewing.
0: Andrew, what happened?
2: Oh, now I can't remember the story.
0: All right. Call me back when you do. All right. 1-800-283-101.5. Tell me the story. You know, we get helped all the time. We help people all the time. There are people, what we call them unsung heroes, because they don't get the credit. You know, here's the chance. You know, it's so relieving to hear that, you know, my wife was in trouble and two guys stopped off and helped her out. You know, it is the DOT truck. And the DOT trucks are amazing. Because I'll tell you, there was a time on 295 when, you know, I broke down. And all of a sudden they come out of nowhere. And these are the ones that they're just there to help you. It's not about AAA. It's not about charging you. They're there to help. And they helped me. You know, and today they were there for my wife. So 1-800-283-101.5. Did you ever break down on the road? And, you know, it's funny. I put this up and on my social media, and Laura writes, "I'm not bringing that bad juju into my life." That wasn't about the bad juju. It's about, you know, sharing our stories. All right, let's get Andrew back. All right, Andrew just hung up. I was just about to answer the phone and put him on. But has it ever happened to you? And if you were broke down, like, what's your worst breakdown story? Let's try him again. Hold on. All right, Andrew, you got it?
2: Thank you, Steve. Yeah. So I was away at college, right?
0: Right.
2: Right after I dropped out, so I was still living in the area of the college.
0: Right.
2: Walking down the sidewalk, I hear, thud, right? I turned around, a woman got hit by a car.
0: Whoa.
2: And the miraculous part of this was I didn't have anybody that I knew anywhere around me.
0: Right.
2: I turned around and I saw my doctor right in back of me, my psychiatrist. I go, and this is in the 1980s.
0: Right.
2: So there were no cell phones back then. I go, "Dr. So-and-so," I go, "what should I do?" He said, "do you know CPR? I think he asked. And I think I said, "no." But I do remember him saying, "go over to that payphone and dial 911. I ran over to the payphone, you know.
0: Yeah.
2: And I stayed with them. Best part of the story is the driver stayed with him, right, with her.
0: Right.
2: And as far as I know, she lived. Because when they put her in the ambulance, she was moving around and stuff.
0: Well, you know, that's the good thing. Andrew, thanks for the call to New Jersey 101.5. 1-800-283-101.5. Sometimes you don't know why, you don't know where. You're in trouble, and a stranger appears and helps you out. Especially on the roads in New Jersey. You know, have you ever broken down? What's your worst road breakdown story?

0: What happened? How long were you disabled? And who basically bailed you out? I was driving down the Schuylkill Expressway, and I had a car where the hood blew back. Somehow the latch came up, and the hood blew back, covering the windshield. And I couldn't see. And I had to get the car over to the shoulder using the side mirrors and the rearview mirror. And I actually got it over and had to, like, get the trunk and peel it off the windshield so I could get to where I was going. All right, 1-800-283-101.5. What's your worst car breakdown story?
1: Oh, man, I was just sitting there thinking. 5 years ago, I was in a bad crash, and a firefighter stopped to help me on 109.
0: Wow.
1: Yeah, I was coming up. It was about 5:30 in the morning during a tropical storm.
0: Oh, man.
1: And, yeah, and I don't know how it happened. I was following behind an 18-wheeler, and apparently the water sloshed up from that 18-wheeler and hit the wall and washed and got me and swept me up or something. That's the only thing I can think of. But the bottom line is I crashed into the wall, ended up on the other side. I was okay except for this finger right here. But, but a off-duty fireman, he stopped and helped me out, you know. And
0: thank God.
1: One other person did, too. Yeah.
0: Yeah.
1: Because I'm in the middle of the road.
0: Yeah. What are you going to do?
1: Yeah. So, you're thankful for people like that.
0: Absolutely.
1: Yeah.
0: 7:30.
1: And I'm Levon Putney with Thoreau, New Jersey, 101.5 News Flash. Interest rates are going up. The Federal Reserve's two-day policy meeting ended today with Chairman Kevin Warsh announcing their benchmark lending rate will go up by 0.25%, first rate hike in over 3 years. Mercer County family is getting $950,000 to settle a lawsuit against Trenton Public Schools after the family claims school staff knew security cameras had a blind spot where their 13-year-old daughter was sexually assaulted there at Luis Munoz Rivera Middle School back in 2019. Well, a bipartisan bill sponsored by New Jersey Congressman Frank Pallone Jr. to require automakers keep including AM radio in all new vehicles is now on its way to the Senate after getting House approval. And Union County Assemblywoman Annette Quijano introduced Bill 5480 this week in Trenton, would ban sexual activity in any state, county, or local government building. As apparently to be said, $1,000 to $5,000 fine, the first offense, up to $10,000 for anybody trying to go for a second or subsequent offenses.
0: $10,000 sex.
2: I am not going to say a word.
0: Is worth it.
2: I'm going to say that's your New Jersey.
0: Surely
2: one.
0: We can abstain. What time is the shift?
1: Oh no, baby.
0: $10,000.
1: There may be some kind of temptation out there.
0: Did you ever hear the story of Vince Lombardi?
1: I thought you were going to ask me if there was that temptation for me.
0: Vince Lombardi. Verse Super Bowl. Mm-hmm. He tells the Green Bay Packers, if you go out tonight, you're going to be fined $1,000. And Max McGee says, Max, if you find someone out there that's worth $1,000, take me with you.
1: All right. I need to remember that. All right, here's your fast traffic.
3: 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Broken down tractor trailer that takes out the right lane of travel. Just got an update on this problem in Winslow Township on Route 73. All lanes remain closed on the northbound side right near Westbury Drive. The right lane is closed on the southbound side, so at least some traffic is flowing on the southbound side. And the outbound Pulaski Skyway jammed out of Jersey City in the Newark because of an accident on the Newark side. 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Next report in 15 minutes. I'm Mike Barker on New Jersey 101.5.
4: New Jersey 101.5 instant weather. Partly cloudy for tonight. Turning more humid. Lows into the upper 60s. And then for tomorrow, warm and humid. Feeling more like August again. Sunshine mixing with some clouds. We'll have a shower in a few places. High into the mid-80s, couple of showers tomorrow night, even a rumble of thunder. Then we'll see the humidity drop on Friday. Pretty nice with highs into the low 80s. I'm meteorologist John Furyk.
1: 73 in Lavalette, 72 in Millville, 78 degrees in Perth Amboy. 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
1: All right, 1-800-283-101.5. Talking breakdowns. What was yours? Our wife broke down today, and fortunately, a couple of guys pulled her over. A new is one of them, and Department of Transportation truck, and ended up cutting fender around the tire so that she could make it to work, the dental appointment. And I didn't have to go get her. Love that part. What's your breakdown story? Let's talk to Scott in Toms River. Scott, you got a great story. What happened?
2: Hey, how you doing tonight?
1: I'm good. How are you, pal?
2: I'm good, thanks. Yeah, I guess I was about 18 or 19, hair down halfway down my back, you know. Mm-hmm. And I had a Chevelle, a 1970 Chevelle with a bad water pump. And every once in a while, I'd have to pull over and put water in.
1: Right.
2: So I'm just about to go over the Driscoll Bridge. In fact, I'm on the bridge a little bit. And I see a trooper on the side with another car. So I stopped there. I figured it's safe. The lights are on. And I said to the trooper, just that, you know, I got to put water in. And he goes to me, you know how to change the tire? I said, sure, of course. And he turns to the old ladies. There were three elderly women. And he says to them, you're in luck, ladies. See
1: Get
2: ya.
1: Out.
2: He took off.
1: Get out.
2: and he left me there to change their tire.
1: How about that?
2: But they were great. They were grateful. Yeah. You know, and again, like everybody, they try to give you money. I don't take that, you know.
1: You're doing something good. You're doing somebody a solid.
2: Yep.
1: Yeah.
2: Now, I think the karma is good enough.
1: Mm-hmm. Or maybe if they had some cookies on them, that would have been nice, you know.
2: That would have been nice.
1: Yeah. But I love that.
2: But I guess the trooper probably got some bad karma.
1: So now, and you got the water taken care of too afterwards.
2: Yep, absolutely.
1: You still got the car?
2: I gave time for everything to cool down, you know?
1: You still got the car?
2: No, I got a 72 now, though.
1: Oh, really?
2: Yeah, it's being redone.
1: Oh, nice.
2: Waiting for them to finish the dash.
1: That's going to be the best. Those were the classic cars.
2: Wait.
1: Me too. Scott, thanks for the call to New Jersey 101.5. Those were when cars were cars. You know, when those cars broke down, they were worth fixing. They were worth looking at. Johnny is in Manchester. Johnny, what happened to you?
3: Steve-O, how are you?
1: I'm good. What happened, Johnny?
3: Always enjoy your show.
1: Thank you, pal.
3: You're one of the best out there. Anyway, just a quick story with a little problem that we had one time way back. The wheel came off the spindle
1: right on
3: a taxi that I was driving in New York.
1: You're driving
3: just
1: a cab?
3: Before the bridge. Uh-huh. I'm getting off to go with the airports, you know. And I looked over the left. I said, geez, there's a tire rolling off down the side of the road. I didn't pay too much attention until it was like, uh-oh.
1: Left tire here. Left back tire here. Left rear tire here. Right tire.
3: No tire.
1: Right tire.
3: Nope.
1: Right tire.
3: Yeah. Goodbye tire.
1: Goodbye,
3: yeah,
1: tire.
3: Right. Yeah.
1: So
3: that
1: what
3: was
1: happened?
3: Not a good evening.
1: So
3: well,
1: what?
3: I called the dispatch and told them you got to send a tow truck and pick my butt up. And it was a bad evening. Didn't make any money, you know.
1: No. Louis De Palma sent Jimmy Natowski to come out and take care of you. And everything just worked out that way.
3: What do you call him? Iggy.
1: Send out Iggy.
3: I remember we called him on one show, Nat Brain.
1: What does a yellow light mean? Slow down. All right, 1-800-283-101.5. Come on, I want to hear some breakdown stories. Tell me your breakdown story. Jason Barsky on my social media, pre-cell phones. A bunch of my friends squeezed into a minivan and went to a mighty, mighty Boston show at the Stone Pony, where we all got sweaty from dancing and moshing. And around midnight, we got onto the Garden State Parkway, and after a few miles, the car lost power. It was October and November, really cold outside. We were all wet and freezing. We sat for at least an hour before a trooper showed up, but he left saying a tow truck would be there soon. That took another 4 hours. While we waited, we all huddled together to stay warm. I didn't get home till after 7 a.m. I was supposed to be on the air at PST at 5 a.m. I don't think I got there till 8 a.m. The guy before me had been there since midnight and was pissed. I felt horrible. All right, what about you? 1-800-283-101.5. We have the app chat as well. You can always get me on the app chat. We've all got those breakdown stories. What was your worst one? You know, what was the time that you broke down? And how long were you stranded? Did somebody actually come and save you? You know, did someone come and bail you out? It's a great feeling when you can help someone, you know, and you when, you know, by and large, we want to. And then it's a horrible feeling when you're the guy stuck out there. And sometimes, like, you know, I'm going to call the towing service. They take forever. There's nothing worse than calling a towing service and then you get the you know, the automation on the towing service. At that point, I would love someone to just answer the phone. You know, you're nervous, you don't know what's going on, just answer the phone. And then you can have that conversation. John Kensel, my girlfriend's radiator exploded in her Jeep. We called AAA. This was in the middle of the week, not a weekend. It was about 12 o'clock at night. We called an auto emergency service that had three letters in their name, and they're all the same vowel. I'm going AAA, right? And they did not get to us till about 6 a.m. It was freezing out in the middle of winter. I'm not putting them down because usually when I call them, they're there within an hour. But for some reason, that night, it was several hours late, and it was freezing out. All right, 1-800-283-101.5. There's nothing worse than breaking down on the road when you don't know what to do. You know, I mean, I have no idea how to change a tire. I used to know how to change a tire. Like, changing a tire is damn near impossible now because it's easier. I think they make it easier for you to call the road service, you know, than for you to try to do it yourself. Because some of the jacks these cars give you are like toys. And literal toys. I wouldn't trust my car on the jack that my car was given to jack it up. We got anything on the app chat?
0: Yeah, Don from Jackson. He's a professional driver, and he says they call them road angels. Uh-huh. They'll stop at nothing to help people. And he said sometimes they even lose their own lives while doing it.
1: Get out.
0: Yeah.
1: Road angels?
0: Yeah, I guess so. I guess that's the term. I don't know what he means specifically by they might lose their life, but.
1: Well, because I had two friends of mine lose their life. One, John Manjanti, changing a tire, ended up losing his life. It's very, very dangerous. And, you know, I want to hear your story. 1-800-283-101.5. And also, by the way, you know, give me a good story. I will hook you up. I got comedy show tickets. I got concert tickets. I got OAR at PNC tomorrow. And I've also got Troy Bond. He's going to be at Parks Casino tomorrow night. Very funny guy. He's been on Netflix, been on Tonight Show. He's going to be calling here at 9:07. He's going to be bringing his fast-paced comedy, quick wit, and razor-sharp crowd work to the 360 Comedy Night September 17th, which is a lot in common with tomorrow night. Tickets are just $30, include a free drink. Don't miss your chance to see one of comedy's breakout stars live. You won't have to, because you give me a good story, you will just go. I will just give you the tickets for free. Let's get Dave in Pennsylvania. Dave, tell me your story.
4: I was in the Navy. I was we had leave off at San Diego, so we decided to go to Las Vegas. Uh-huh. So we rented a car and we drove Las Vegas. I hit Laughlin, won $50, which is a mini Las Vegas across the border.
1: Right.
4: And then I went to Las Vegas and lost $50. No biggie. That's the story. The story I saw is driving back. The car that we rented was started overheating. So we pulled this little town in one house town of golf, and they gave us water. We drank water and put it in our car. Mm-hmm. We drove another several miles, and the car just broke down.
1: Oh, man.
4: And so the guy, one of my coworkers I was with, right, walked up the street to call on one of those phones, and so walked back. It's like, you know what? We're not going to just sit here and wait. So we pushed the car up the hill and ride down. We're like hot and sweaty. I'm like, you know, we're going to laugh about this. And they all just growled at me. And so about 15 miles later, we see a town off in the distance.
1: Right.
4: And as soon as we see the town, a police officer pulls behind us and pushes us up, and we all, you know, thank

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2: New Jersey 101.5 instant weather, turning a little bit more humid tonight, partly to mostly cloudy, lows generally into the upper 60s. Definitely not as cool as it was last night. And then sunshine mixing with some clouds for tomorrow. Warm and humid, a shower in a few places into the evening, high up into the mid 80s. And then we'll dry out later tomorrow night. Lower humidity on Friday, highs in the low 80s. I'm meteorologist John Furyk.
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0: I'll show you trivia at 10 o'clock. Ringo tickets going out then. Right now I got OAR tickets. They're going to be at PNC tomorrow night. And we got Troy Bond tickets. Going to be at Parks Casino tomorrow night. We'll be calling in at 9:07. I want to hear your breakdown stories. Let's go to Kelly in South River. Hi, Kelly. Kelly, you there? Hi, Kelly.
1: Yes, I'm here. All right, can you hear me?
0: Now I got you. Go ahead.
1: Okay. So I was in high school about 30 years ago, early 90s, before cell phones. I get a flat tire on the way to school. It's me, my little sister, and her friend in the car. So I send them off to a house. I was like, go find a house that call mom so she can come help. So while they're out, I was like, I'm capable. I'm going to be able to change this tire. I think I can do this. So I pull out the booklet in my car or whatever. A van pulls up from New York City. It's like this beater van. This guy gets out. He looks angry. I was like, this is how I'm going to get kidnapped. And he comes over and he says, you got a flat tire? I said, yeah, I do. And he goes, you got the instruction booklet? And I was like all proud of myself the way he was like, yeah, I do. He goes, good. I got something to put my knee on. Throws it on the ground and changes my tire.
0: Look at you. See, I'll bet you were hot back in the day, right? Like you are now, right?
1: No, not that bad.
0: Oh, yeah. Don't tell me.
1: I was mortified and so happy all at the same time.
0: And you got your tire changed. Let's go to Bud in Tom's River. Bud, what happened to you?
2: So, actually, I was the person helping in this case.
0: Oh, good, Bud.
2: A few years back, my girlfriend's cousin needed a ride back to Florida.
0: Right.
2: Because if you brought the rental car back there, it was going to be like $400 extra fee.
0: Right.
2: Long story short, I brought him back down to Florida, and I brought my girlfriend's two younger sisters with me because her father lived in Florida, and I was going to bring them down there so they could see their father for a couple hours before I drove back up.
0: Right.
2: And I don't remember the highway, but it was a major highway. As I'm on my way back, and we were, I don't know, this is probably 5, 6, 7 years ago, something like that. And there was a borderline blizzard, and I saw a minivan on the side of the highway. Mm-hmm. So I told the girls, I said, I'm going to pull over, lock the doors behind me. I'm going to go see if they need help. I see a minivan, I think of a mother and kids.
0: Right.
2: Well, sure enough, it was a mother with her daughter in the car.
0: How about that?
2: And in the middle of a snowstorm, and I ended up changing a tire for her.
0: Bud, you're a good man. Good man. Tony in Seaside. Bring us home, Tony. What happened?
3: Hey, what's up, guys? I had a body shop back in the 80s, 90s, 2000s. A friend of mine bought a 95 Jeep Wrangler Renegade. That's the one with all the fancy wide body kit on it. We picked it up at the dealer, and my body shop was in Lodi. So we went and picked it up at the dealership on Route 46, and we went immediately into the Meadowlands. We wanted to, you know, just do some cruising around, some four-wheel driving.
0: Right.
3: We got the thing stuck on a hill. It slid backwards, went on the rear bumper, and leaned over on the roof.
0: Ooh.
3: So now it's standing straight up with the lights up in the sky. And he had an Italian Day parade. His last name was...